0: here's a lovely story of brotherly love. I have online this morning Colin Scanlon and his brother Keith. Now, Colin is from Killala, and he took part in the Berlin Marathon on the 27th of September to support his older brother Keith, who has returned to dialysis following the failure of his two kidney transplants. They're both on the line this morning. Lads, thanks a lot for joining us. Colin, I'm going to start with you as the man who put in the hard work last week. How are you feeling after the Berlin Marathon?
1: A little bit tired now, but not too bad. The body's recovering well.
0: Slowly but surely.
1: Right, I came back from Berlin yesterday, so.
0: Okay, so it's early days yet. But how long was that? A 26-mile marathon, was it?
1: 26.2, yeah.
0: Get in the 0.2, that's important.
1: Or 42 kilometres, yeah.
0: Yeah, and are you generally a fairly fit young man?
1: Yeah, I do running quite a bit, so it's, this would have been my sixth marathon, but it was my first world major, so.
0: Okay, fair play.
1: It was an exciting time, yeah.
0: Yeah, it's been an exciting year. You got married on the 31st of July. So
1: I did, yeah. It's been a busy year, yeah.
0: Good on you. So you did it to raise funds for the Irish Kidney Association because Keith, good morning, Keith. Thanks for joining us as well.
2: This is, how are you doing?
0: Good. This is Colin's brother, Keith. You have lived with kidney disease. Is it for more than 20 years now, Keith?
2: Yeah, for 20 years, I'd say on my 30th birthday, I would have got sick with, I was diagnosed with, it was a rare an autoimmune disease that attacked the kidney. So I had a transplant maybe 2 or 3 years later. That failed after 2 years, and I was on dialysis again for, 8 years in the renal unit up in Castlebar Hospital. And in 2018, I got a transplant again, and my wife donated through the paired exchange. Wow. So I was flying until last September. And so back to the unit again on dialysis again. But
0: yeah. So you're on the waiting list again, hoping for a phone call, are you?
2: Getting worked up now for the waiting list again. So hopefully get stuck in and hopefully get another one again.
0: The older brother, he's doing his bit for you.
2: Oh, he's the younger brother.
1: I'm the baby.
2: He's the baby. The okay. Baby of the family.
0: Yeah. And how much money did you raise so far on the marathon?
1: I think about 5,200. I think we've raised so far.
0: Yeah. That's brilliant.
2: From that, yeah.
0: And do you both live in Killala?
2: I live in Killala.
0: Sorry, okay, Keith, you live where?
2: I'm living in Ballycastle, yeah.
0: In Ballycastle. And Colin, you're in Killala.
1: Killala, yeah.
0: Yeah. This money, Colin, that you ran for, this $5,000 plus, will go to the Irish Kidney Association because you've had a very close association with them, obviously, since Keith was diagnosed. And they do wonderful work, don't they?
1: Oh, they do fantastic work. Like, they have accommodation for people up at Beaumont, for partners or even patients that need to stay overnight or, you know, that get tested or anything like that. And it was kind of just to get the word out as well of, like, if you aren't a donor, like, try be a donor and have a card, physical or digital. So it's kind of just get that word out.
0: Yeah.
1: And it was actually amazing the amount of people that have come up and had kidney issues or had someone close to them that had it. So it is around, but you just don't realize until
0: it hits your own door, yeah. That is, you know, and obviously, Keith, you know, you've had two transplants, and now you're back on dialysis. Is it three times a week?
2: It's three times a week, yeah. I go in the evening time. I'm lucky enough; I'm able to hold down a full time job as well. So
0: good.
2: It's not too bad. I actually work in Vantub and Castlebar, which was formerly Baxter, which actually make the dialysis equipment, dialysis stuff,
0: it's ironic.
2: It's ironic, exactly, yeah.
0: So, anyway, listeners, if you'd like to give a helping hand to Colin and Keith's fundraiser for the Irish Kidney Association, idonate.ie, and just go /fundraiser/ Keith Scanlon. That's KEITHSCANLON. We'll put that link up and this interview up on our socials after 11 o'clock. So you can just click the link and all will be revealed. But it is a lovely story of brotherly love, alive and well.
2: That's a great story.
0: Yeah, it is. And I know, Keith, you're also the chairman of the Mayo branch of the Irish Kidney Association, aren't you?
2: I am. And you know, while I'm here, I might, we're having a remembrance mass, the Irish, the Mayo Kidney Association and the renal unit in Castlebar Hospital. It's for past and present renal patients, donors, their families and friends, all are welcome. Okay. It's on the Saturday, the 24th of October at 1 p.m. in the Father Payton Centre in Antimass.
0: Okay.
2: So all are welcome
0: to that. By the way, again to listeners, you know we have this opt-out system in Ireland now where it is taken for granted that you are prepared to donate your kidneys unless you specifically say you don't want to. And again, we ask people to have that conversation with your family members that, God forbid, in the event that you are to pass on, that you have left instruction with your next of kin or your family members, you've had that discussion to say, look, if my heart, my kidneys, my lungs, my whatever it is, are good to somebody else, I'm happy to donate them. And that's really, really important. And carrying a donor card is also important, isn't it, Keith?
2: Definitely is, And it's a hard decision for families to make too, because if you're in intensive care or that situation and your loved one is dying, you probably still think there's hope, or I mean, you mightn't like maybe a nurse or doctor coming to you having that conversation with you. But I suppose the only thing you can do is you say to yourself, what sort of person was your loved one? What sort of person they were? Would they, in when they were alive, would they help people, or were they a good neighbor, or would they always like to help someone in trouble? So.
0: Sure.
2: That can help you make the decision.
0: Yeah, very good. Well, look, IKA.ie, that's IKA.ie is the website, and you can find out all about how you can request an organ donor card on IKA.ie. Lads, thanks both of you for joining us.
2: Thanks very much.
0: Colin,
1: thanks very much for
0: Keith,
1: having us on.
0: Not at all. Take care of yourselves. To fine young men from Killala and Ballycastle, that's Colin and Keith Scanlon there, telling us all about their fundraisers for the Irish Kidney Association. Now, thanks to funding from the News Reporting Scheme in association with Commission Amon, we're delving into the impact of road collisions on our documentary series, Road Safety Radio. It's every second Sunday here on Midwest at 5:15, where Sarah Jennings is in conversation with those impacted by road collisions. Well, today we talk a little bit about that because collisions stay with those involved forever. And two of our contributors from the series are sharing the devastating impact on their lives as a result of a road collision. Have a listen.
3: When you sit behind the wheel of a vehicle, you take others' lives in your hands. It only takes 1 second, one distraction, or one message to change lives forever. People are never the same after a collision, fatal or not.
4: This gentleman came to the door. The house is full for the whole day. He came to the door. He wouldn't come in. And he said he just wanted to tell me that something similar had happened to his daughter. She was knocked down a few years back. And he said, people are going to tell you that time will heal. And he said, I want to tell you that it doesn't. So the time won't heal. And it's right, it's 21 years later. And the pain is always there. The kids feel it. We all feel it. My, the rest of my family, sometimes they're afraid to talk to you because they're afraid of upsetting you.
5: One day being at home, I wasn't even on the road this day. I remember I think I was just like in the shower or something. And I just remember I actually had to just jump out and I had to sit down and I had to calm myself down because I just got such a bad vision of, like, a flashback of things happening and just your body being absolutely ripped open and destroyed and screaming, like screaming, putting all this fear into you. And like things even can like that can happen when you're just standing. You could be in a crowded room with somebody or you could be talking to somebody and you'll just have these visions or these dreams of something happening and nobody would know. I could just be having a conversation with you like I am here now and I could just get something in my head. And then it'll disappear then in a few seconds and I'll be thinking, oh my God, okay, it's not real.
3: Please, don't be the reason for more lives being shattered. This message has been funded by the News Reporting Scheme in association with Commission Amon.
0: Thank you, Sarah, and we'll have more bulletins on that series in the coming weeks. One of the stories that really caught my eye in the papers this morning is a headline that says majority of smokers are now buying their cigarettes outside the country. It's a story by Charlie Weston saying that more than half of smokers are now sourcing their cigarettes from outside the state. The report says that even more say that they will turn to non-Irish sources for tobacco, including the black market if prices rise again after the budget. And this is according to the Amaroq poll conducted for the Retailers Against Smuggling. Ireland has the highest cigarette prices in the European Union, which is largely due to excise duty hikes. So a pack of 20 cigarettes costs between around 16.70 to 20.85 euro, depending on the brand. And cigarette excise duty is expected to rise again in next week's budget. So if you're a smoker, how do you feel about that? Let us know.
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0: And as part of our series this week, we're delighted to have with us Nessa Kane Fine. Nessa is an independent communications consultant with over 25 years' experience, specialising in stakeholder engagement and strategic communications to support delivery of essential infrastructure projects across the areas of renewables, wastewater, housing and transport in communities throughout Ireland. Nessa, good morning. Thank you for joining us.
7: Good morning, Tommy, and good morning to all your listeners.
0: So in a nutshell, your job is to negotiate and to talk and to communicate with all of the stakeholders involved in the whole area of renewables and wastewater and infrastructure and all that go with it. It sounds like a tricky enough job.
7: It is, and I think communications people sometimes misunderstand that communications is about talking and informing. As I was told growing up, we have two ears and one mouth, so we should be listening as much or as more than we're talking and informing. So, you know, listening is a huge part of the job, and asking questions and, you know, trying to understand where people are coming from, trying to be an honest broker, I suppose, is how I would see the role as a communications person for any kind of infrastructure project, Tommy. It's really trying to understand and, you know, manage where people can inform a project, ensuring that they know where they can inform the project, and then trying to understand local, maybe it's a local feature, it could be a fairy tree, or it could be something from the local heritage that isn't on any map or isn't in any report, that you can bring back to a project team to better inform a proposal. Or it could be something about construction schedules to avoid maybe, you know, milk collections or school drop-offs and pick-off times. There's so much meaningful, important, useful information that a community has that a project, whatever the project is, can be better informed by. And I suppose the other thing about the work that I do, it is all about working on infrastructure projects that are projects that we actually need, projects that we need, whether it's to ensure, you know, that we have electricity flowing into our houses so that we can live and work and farm and go to school and go to hospital when we need it, but also that we can enjoy ourselves with our social media or streaming movies or all the things that we use electricity for and probably don't stop to think about. So that's the kind of work that I do.
0: There is an understandable fear factor though, isn't there, within communities when they hear about a renewable project, whether it's turbines or whatever the case might be, they immediately fear the worst. Am I right in saying that?
7: They sometimes they do. They don't always, but I think sometimes what happens is if a project developer doesn't get out there and start to engage with the community early enough, then fear and rumours start to arise because people aren't, you know, they're getting some of the story maybe. They're not getting it firsthand and they're not understanding why. I think when people understand what and who is driving a project, it can, you know, dispel lots of the worry that they might have. And that really is down to a developer being, I suppose you could call it respectful, you know, coming out early enough, engaging with people, introducing themselves to people, telling them who they are, what they're about, and setting out the proposal and the time that's involved in it. And then showing people, look, these are the things that, you know, we are able to look at, you know, in terms of the design of the project or the timelines for the project and all of that. And just giving them an opportunity that's meaningful and real, and giving them many opportunities that are meaningful and real to be involved in the project. Because at the end of the day, it is a relationship. If you're developing a wind farm in a town or in a countryside, you're going to be there for 25 plus years between developing it, building it and operating it, and then it gets decommissioned. So it is a long-term relationship for the project and for the community. And there needs to be a connection built up there. Both sides need to listen to each other, ask questions, suss each other out, as it were, just as if someone moved into a house down the road, you know, they'd be trying to be a good neighbour. They wouldn't want to be doing things to upset or annoy the community or the neighbours. Yeah. So it is the same.
0: It sounds like, and it's practical to say this, that the onus is on the developer. Like if somebody is going to bring wind turbines into a community, the onus is on that developer to be, as you say, open and transparent with the community. They may well argue that, look, you know, this may never happen because the first thing they have to do once they have all their plans in place is to apply for planning permission, which may or may not be accepted. So sometimes communities only hear about these projects when they either hear of it secondhand, or maybe there's an application in a local newspaper looking for planning permissions to build, say, for example, wind turbines.
7: Yeah, and that honestly shouldn't happen, Tommy. Excuse me. There is there are requirements both from the government and from the industry group, Wind Energy Ireland, in terms of the requirements on a project to do community liaison. They're meant to have a community liaison strategy and a plan of action for communicating and engaging, and have a community liaison officer and, you know, different things like a website and relevant information materials. It might be a newsletter, events, whether that's, you know, an open evening or one-to-one meetings. But there is a requirement there to do that. And Wind Energy Ireland does have a requirement on its members to do door-to-door visits, in fact, for a kilometre, to the houses, a kilometre radius from the projects, before planning is lodged. So people shouldn't just be hearing about it at planning. But I suppose if they do, it means that the engagement that was undertaken hasn't gone far enough. Like I've seen projects where they have been really, really made every effort to be inclusive, including engaging with, formally with youth clubs and with schools, like with transition year or fifth years in secondary schools, because they're going to be the population of the future. So getting their input and their insights to inform a project is really, really good practice. So I think if you do it properly, you will, the community or members of the community won't hear about it at the last minute.
0: Okay. Final question, you know, engagement, as you say, is what it's all about. Have you any tips for communities to ensure that their voices are heard?
7: Well, I would say there's three things I would be saying to them. To be strategic in how they engage, to ensure the Community Benefit Fund has a legacy for the area. And, you know, to think about that relationship and connection, to find out about the developer, the new neighbour. So I'd be saying on that, finding out about them, you know, see what they're like, see where else they have delivered a project maybe. Ask them, can you go and see another project that they've done? Can they organise a study tour? Can they, you know, you check them out and suss them out and make up your own mind about them. And don't just take it from somebody else in the community or an objector that says things about them. Go and make up your own mind and get your first-hand information. I'd say be very strategic as a community. Like, don't waste the opportunity to inform a project. Don't just shout about your fears. Stop and ask questions. Make them give you all the information that you want. and be strategic. Sometimes it might be that you need to have, you know, a facilitator to facilitate a community meeting so that, you know, one person or one group in the community doesn't dominate the discussion, and to help ensure that you get everything fully fleshed out and get to carefully hear and consider what is proposed, because you can achieve an awful lot and really meaningfully inform it if you have those conversations. And I've seen projects where the community has had really meaningful opportunity to inform, like changing the routing of construction routes, or ensuring that some features like a mass rock have been, you know, preserved and enhanced even for the community. So they are the things I would say, you know, important. To really get involved. Yeah.
0: Okay, very good. An interesting oversight there. Thank you very much indeed for joining us, Nessa, on the programme today.
7: Thank you, Tommy.
0: And the word to all communities out there with the developers of renewable projects, a two-way system, ask the questions and developers give the information firsthand and as quickly as possible. Thanks, Nessa. You did great.
7: Exactly. Thank you, Tommy. Good morning now. Bye-bye.
0: That's Nessa Kane Finder, independent communications consultant, talking to us there in relation to renewable projects and communication with communities.
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0: Hope you're having a good Tuesday. Next in studio, I'm joined by a fine young man called Aaron O'Keefe. 4 years ago, he moved to Charlestown with his mum, Donna, and his dad, Pierce, and his four other siblings. Aaron had now joined Western Care as a service user. He did that late last year because Aaron has autism, but it does not allow him not to have a full life. Good morning, Aaron. How are you? Thanks very much for coming in. Get right close to that microphone there. How are you?
8: I'm good.
0: Thank you very much. But what age are you, Aaron?
8: I'm 19.
0: You're 19. And you wanted, your dream was to climb Kropatrick.
8: It was, yeah.
0: Why was it your dream?
8: Because I climbed for my new self as in Foxford.
0: Yes. So did you climb it?
8: I did.
0: When did you do that?
8: In September, 2 weeks ago.
0: Yeah, I think it was up the 8th of September. It wasn't an easy climb, was it?
8: No.
0: Yeah, more difficult than you expected, I imagine.
8: Yeah.
0: But you enjoyed doing it, did you?
8: I did, yeah.
0: You're here because you want to get the word out that just because you have autism doesn't mean that you cannot do what anybody else can do.
8: Yeah.
0: So if anyone else can climb Kropatrick, so can you.
8: Yeah, I can.
0: Yeah. And have you other dreams that you wanted to do? Have you any other goals set at the moment? Do you want to play for Mayo Footballers? No.
8: I might get a job in a hotel.
0: You'd like to work in a hotel?
8: Yeah.
0: Great. Well, who knows? There's loads of jobs and loads of opportunities. Do you enjoy Western Care?
8: Yeah.
0: You have a good time there. Lots of friends? Yeah?
8: Yeah,
0: great. I'm also joined in studio, along with Aaron, by John Nyland, who's Aaron's caregiver. Good morning, John.
9: Good morning, Tommy. Thanks for having us.
0: This guy inspires you a lot, doesn't he?
9: He does, surely. I met Aaron early this year, and we were just out on the road one day, and he decided he wanted to climb the Reek. So we did start training many months ago in Charlestown and then at the gym in Castlebar, where he kept up all the hard work. He believed in himself. And he could do it. And just to talk briefly about the Western Care, that they took on this policy, new directions, and it's all about individual care and their choices, what they want to do. And Aaron distinctly made the choice. He wanted to climb the Reek and he was adamant he was going to do it. So myself and Damien, we made a big, long plan. We stuck to the plan. He stuck to the routine. And here he is today now, celebrating the fact that he climbed the Reek. I'm very proud of him.
0: And why wouldn't you? Because it's no easy feat. I mean, you climbed with him, John, I imagine.
9: Myself and Damien.
0: And Damien as well, And had you climbed the Reek before?
9: I had climbed the Reek before, but we were just so proud of him to get him up there. Coming down as well, he was very upbeat, very optimistic all the way. We didn't have any trouble with him. He was well fit to do it. He had the training put in.
0: Yeah. Had you climbed it since they put the steps in?
9: No, this is my first time climbing it, and I found it very beneficial.
0: Did you? Yeah, I did. Yeah, it's more difficult coming down than going up.
9: It is, definitely. Yeah. You have to be more orientated and know your surroundings and watch every step has to be watched.
0: Mm. Yeah. Look, fair dues to you, John, for doing this, because you're his caregiver. But, you know, his autism is not going to stop him from doing an awful lot of things that he wants to do.
9: Absolutely not. He's hell-bent now on the next stage of... his progress to becoming fully, you know, independent to a certain degree, you know, and he wants to get a part-time job and he wants to make a bit worth thinking, talking about building a radio, stuff like this. And Damien has a great plan built out for him as well, you know.
0: Yeah. You know, we talk so much about autism in this country, and fair play to a lot of communities, they've become autism-friendly towns. Businesses are more acutely aware of the importance of facilitating people who come into their shops that have autism. Have we still a long way to go, though?
9: We do have a long way to go, in my opinion. I think with this new directions policy, for example, it's about integrating people with special needs into the community. Do you know, like, I suppose the community is aware of people with special needs, but I think the community needs to become more educated, is the word I'd use.
0: I think we're good at giving the lip service and saying, well, you know, we support it. But again, it's a bit like, you know, as long as it's not on our own patch.
9: Yes, because every individual with special needs has their own different needs, and everyone is different. That's, in a way, it's a fantastic thing because they're individual, and that's what you have to focus on, their individual needs, and integrating them into the community.
0: Yeah, there's a great bond, I can tell, between the three of you here in studio, and that's so important.
9: That's very important. Like, Damien joined us a few months back, and myself and Aaron were very glad to get him.
0: Yeah.
9: We weren't sure how he'd gel in, but he gelled in 100%.
10: Glad to be part of the team as well.
9: Me and Aaron are delighted that he came with us
0: great
9: on the journey, you know.
0: Yeah. And Damien, you're working with Western...
10: I'm working with Western Care since 23, but I joined John and Aaron in... say just a year, about 2 months ago.
0: Right.
10: So it was just very easy to kind of join the group and fit in, because Aaron makes it really easy for the two of myself and John to support him.
0: I always say people like you, John Nyland and Damien and others, caregivers, it's not a job, it's a vocation. You either love
9: absolutely
0: it or you don't.
9: You know, yeah. It's either for a year or it's not.
0: Yeah. How long are you caregiving?
9: Would you believe I'm only in Western Care since last, say, February.
0: Really?
9: I was a chef up until then, and I'd done, after COVID, I went into healthcare and done the healthcare course. So I love it. I absolutely love it.
0: I can tell.
9: Yeah.
0: And final word to you on the programme, Aaron. Are they nice fellas to be with, these two?
8: Yeah.
0: You don't argue with him or anything?
8: No.
0: No. Is he easy? Does he take instruction well, John?
9: He takes instruction well.
0: What did you say?
9: He does take instruction well, very well.
0: He does, yeah.
9: And I do too.
0: Okay, that's important. It's a double-edged sword. Listen, thank you all very much for coming in, Damien. Thank you, John.
8: Okay,
0: thank
8: you. Okay, I'll see you again.
0: Yes, yeah, Aaron, you will. See us anytime. You pop in anytime you want.
8: Yeah.
0: The radio station's all yours anytime you want. That is Aaron joining us, Aaron O'Keefe from Charlestown. So, you know what? Anything is possible regardless of the challenge. Just before we go, it's our broadband tip.
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0: Yeah, loads of people from Charlestown and Western Care calling in to say, great to hear Aaron on the radio this morning. And he did an absolutely fantastic job. 10 out of 10, which doesn't happen every day, trust me. And also best wishes to Keith. That's Keith who was with us earlier on. This is from All in Baxter Vantive in Castlebar. They say he's a great soldier. That's Keith who was with us earlier on, along with his brother Colin. That's it for today. Thanks to our researcher today, Oisin Macken. Thanks to Sarah Jennings, our producer, Patrina Kniff on phones, and Western Care, our sponsor. Back in the morning, live from the Lennon Hall in Castlebar for a very special programme. Till then, take care.
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14: 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That's 087-941-41. Well, thanks to the Perfect Pint in Times Square in New York City, bringing the very best American taste of Ireland to the heart of New York with warm hospitality and the very best in Irish crack. 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Our telephone number is 0818-3055. And for people listening in Manchester on Heart Clan Radio. That program brought to you courtesy of the Opus Group in Manchester. It is 00353 94963 0169, Jerry. 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
15: And of course, Manchester now, Paul, since Andy Burnham became Prime Minister of the UK, yes, is considered the number 10 of the North.
14: That's true.
15: So Manchester is, and I think, in fact, the Labour Party are having their conference there these very days as well. Now, straight into it as regards a question, because the caller wants to know, is the old classic Walk On By, who sang that song?
14: Leroy Van Dyke.
15: Thank you. Is Walk On By the perfect song to do a foxtrot to?
14: Well, I will tell you what, Jerry. After this next song, we'll play Walk On By, and our listeners decide, will it be or is it be? Now, I know that Perry Como also did a version of it, I think.
15: Did he?
14: I think he did. Anyway, I'll play Leroy Van Dyke's version and let our listeners decide. But first, a cracking song you've chosen today, Jerry, from a group called Batman Turner Overdrive. You ain't seen nothing yet.

0: I think it might have been One Hit Wonder, Jerry. I don't know. I don't remember any other songs I had. Backman, Turner, Overdrive, and You Ain't Seen Nothing Yet from all those years back. Now, Amble, by the way, the sold out three nights in Castlebar in December, 1, 2, 3, gone in about half an hour they were sold. So they've added two more nights as well. So if you're interested in Amble tickets, get online there now. The Royal Theatre in Castlebar. A listener bought 4 Amble standing tickets for the Friday the 18th, and they're now looking to swap them for 4 seated tickets, if anyone's interested in doing that. Could you please play a very special request for the happiest of birthdays to Gay Harper in Kilsala, wishing you smiles, precious moments, and a day full of endless love. And this comes from hubby Chris and all the Harper family, wishing you, Gay, a lovely, lovely birthday. Wishing my wonderful goddaughter, Cuiva Henry in Ropefield in Ballincalla, a very happy 9th birthday. Enjoy your day, and this, looking forward to your party. Lots of love from Auntie Helen, and indeed from Paddy as well, Ger.
1: And from all the gang. Just back to that Amble, Paul. Isn't it wonderful to see all these local groups, the likes of Amble, and you had the Saw Doctors a couple of weeks ago, and all these local groups, local groups to us, actually, doing such big business. It's great to see.
0: Tremendous.
1: It. Yeah.
0: Tremendous, now, really is.
1: Now, tremendous. Well, Kathleen Lohan tunes our way in 77 Cabra Drive in Dublin 7, and she just sends us a lovely card, and she wants to thank us for what we do on the radio each and every day, and she enjoys tuning in. So, big thanks, Kathleen. Lovely card from Kathleen.
0: The perfect foxtrot, is it?
1: That's what a listener said. They're asking the question. They heard last night at a dance that if you want the perfect foxtrot, the perfect song to foxtrot to, it's Walk On By.
0: Well,
1: and they're scratching their head and they're saying to themselves, oh my God, I don't know. I thought there'd be other songs out there as good as Walk On By, but it's considered. So now we need dancers.
0: I found a version from Brian Call at the Buckaroos from years back. So he would have been on the showband circuit.
1: Uh-huh.
0: So that's very much focused towards dancers. So I've taken the theme of this. The tempo of this should suit for foxtrotters.
1: I think Declan Ernie did it too.
0: What? Walk On By? You know, he might have. You might have.
1: Hold it for 1 second. Do the Back and Overs use that song?
0: Sloshers?
1: Yeah.
0: Jerry, by the way, for people who don't know, he calls the slosh dancers the Back and Overs.
1: I do, in fairness, because that's what it is. It's Back and Over.
0: Back and Over. Huh? I don't know, but I'll check that. But I'll tell you, I'll play a Brian Call's version.
1: All right.
0: This is now, Jerry, for many, many years ago.
1: Good stuff.
0: Okay, here we go.
1: Good stuff.

0: Oh. With respect, Jerry, no more than yourself. Huh. We have two left feet, the pair of us. Well. But I would say that would be, that would hit the spot for me now.
1: Well, I'll tell you one thing. I was just going to say, there's nothing wrong with that. That's lovely. No.

0: Centre in Ballymoe on Saturday the 3rd of October from 11 a.m. to 2 p.m. Thanks for your support. Another one in, the happiest of birthdays for my amazing mum, that's Gay Harper from Kinsella in Westport. Put down the floor mop and have a peaceful, relaxing day. That's the message, you mum. You are simply the best. Love you forever. From Nikki, Christy, Buddy, Davey and Tiger Plus as well. So hello to all of them. And then, when are they paying out the fuel, Jerry?
1: When are they paying out the fuel? According to what Petrina has said, the benefits are being paid out, Paul, from today, on the day you would usually receive the social welfare. So from today, it looks like. Good news.
0: Okay. Many thanks to Michael Cummins in Midwest for his fabulous article, the new book about the famous born priest, Father Pat O'Brien, available now in Castlebar Books from both Cosgrove's newsagents in Tamaras, Keynes in Carlisle Strand, online from Kenny's and Charlie Burns in Galway, Prophets to Hope House. Keep it country, Michael. This comes from Mary J. Murphy on the windy Achill Island, Jerry. And you have a few more there before we get to the papers.
1: Well, now let's go to Barry Williams, and he sends us a nice email saying, lads, a listener last week posed a question, read the significance of a frog entering one's house. Well, this man went on search and he came across the late great Mancon McGann's book, 99 Words for Rain. And on one of the pages on the book, it says that it seems that a frog was also known once upon a time as a leprechaun.
0: A leprechaun?
1: A leprechaun. A leprechaun of the ditch. That's what they used to know a frog as once upon a time. And it says, if a leprechaun of the ditch, in other words, if a frog comes into your house, it's a sign that there's a lot of heavy rain ahead.
0: Oh.
1: Yeah, so get ready. Brace yourself for a lot of rain if a frog comes into your house.
0: Well, someone else said money. Simon Money.
1: For a frog.
0: Didn't say that there, no.
1: No, no. All he's saying here is rain, I'm afraid. No mention of money. No mention of money for the poor old frog.
0: Okay, that's the poor old frog. Yeah. Let's get to the papers, Jerry. First story up, half of us doubt budget will improve our lives.
1: Do you know it's true too? Only 1 in 12 people would say to themselves, do you know something? Yeah, there's a budget. I think it's this day week, is it, Paul, the budget?
0: Give it one hand and take with the other. Isn't that basically a balancing act?
1: That's the problem, you see, really. And people say to themselves, oh, they're on about tax and this year now it'll be for the person that's getting up early in the morning, there'll be tax differences and all of this kind of thing. But sure, when it's all said and done, very few people can say at the end of the day that there's a significant improvement in the amount of money they have left to spend after a budget. And that's the problem. So 1 in 12 people would say, yes, for us, all right, we can notice a little bit of an improvement in our living standards. But let's see what this one brings. We're told that it's not going to be a giveaway budget by any manner or means, but that the working person should benefit a little bit more than the normal budget from this one that's coming next week.
0: Let's hope so. Yeah. Now, staying with financial matters, Jerry, it's been proposed, been talked about, that a tourist tax could generate how much money a year?
1: Well, they're saying nationwide, Paul, 220 million. It looks like Cork are pushing hard for this one, and Cork will be the place that it'll be trialled. And in Cork, they reckon that...
0: And how do they implement it?
1: A 5-night-a-euro tourist tax. So it seems for anyone that stays in a hotel or anyone that stays in a B&B, it seems, or any kind of an outfit like that, will be charged an extra €5 per night per stay for this tax to be sent to the local council. What the local council intend to do with this is another day's work. Is it going to be ring-fenced around touristy kind of things? They reckon that if it came in to Galway, or if it becomes nationwide, it could generate an extra €8.2 million for tourism in Galway.
0: I suppose Galway.
1: Yeah, now, so they have to break down the counties. They've only a few counties broken down at the minute to give an idea of it. Scotland, it seems, introduced this legislation in 2025. Now, we haven't any idea what kind of money they brought in yet for the city of Edinburgh, in particular, as the city they're locking down on. But people will be saying to themselves, you know, it's dear enough to stay in a hotel.
0: Sure.
1: Huh? Without
0: it sure is,
1: €5 per night tax. So, like, if you're staying a week for the summer months, you'll be paying high dough. And then 7.5 is 35. Another €35 per head on top of that for this tourist tax. To what end? What will this tourist act achieve? What will it do? That's the question that'll be asked about the tourist tax, I would say.
0: But it'll only be for tourists.
1: Well, you see, isn't everyone a tourist, really? Like, I'd say that they're calling it a tourist tax.
0: Yeah.
1: But, like, you know, for example, if I wanted to go to a hotel and stay there...
0: In Killarney,
1: for example. Am I a tourist then?
0: Yeah,
1: and I'm trying to book for a night in the hotel. So I'm trying to pay. I'm trying to pay the piper.
0: Right. That's right.
1: That's it.
0: Now tell me about Precision Raise and how they can spare prostate patients.
1: Yeah, this is good news now, because in fairness, it's estimated that roughly about 4,500 men are diagnosed with prostate cancer every year in Ireland. And in some cases, the surgery that may be required can be pretty invasive, and it can have some very long-term effects. So here's this new laser-type treatment. It's called a certain type of irradiation, stereostatic body radiation is the proper name for it. And they have developed it now in such a way that, in fairness to the radiation, it will go specifically to the tumour where the prostate cancer is. And it will work specifically around the tumour as well. So it will not be as radical. It will not cause as many problems afterwards.
0: And
1: it should be a great, great improvement. It's already, the technology has already been rolled out, I believe, and is available, not necessarily, I think, in Ireland yet, but certainly in other countries around Europe, the technology is available. And hopefully it'll be here pretty soon.
0: For sure, for sure, for sure. Now, Jerry, the majority of smokers are now buying their cigarettes out of the country. I can see why.
1: They are, because they're saying a packet of 20 cigs can go between 16.70 and €20.85, Paul, depending on the brand that you go. And, of course, as we mentioned there, we mentioned it again, the budget this week. It's always kind of one of the old favourites, isn't it, for them to shove a bit more tax on. But people are saying we're voting with our feet, and we're saying to ourselves that, number one, yes, we're in and out of the country, or if we're, are you going to the continent? We are. Will you bring me back if few eggs.
0: So, I think it's about, I think in Portugal, if I'm not mistaken, now, it might be the, we say the Silkos or the Majors. I think it might be, though, about €7 a pack.
1: €7 a pack.
0: I think it's around that, yeah.
1: Compared to €18 a pack here.
0: I think something like that, yeah.
1: Oh, roughly a third.
0: Big, huge difference. Roughly huge difference, yeah.
1: Well, that's why, so people are being more or less accosted if you're going, will you bring us back a few fags? And as well as that, then people are buying them online and bringing them in. And they're saying if they get
0: that's illegal, is it?
1: I don't know. I presume it would be, because there's no tax being paid, and so it probably is illegal, but you know, these things are happening. And people are actually saying to themselves that if there's extra money put on the fags next week, they won't be able to give them up, because there's certain people out there who can't. Yeah, they try all of their power, and they're addicted to them, and they can't do anything about it, that they'll have to be finding their cigarettes somewhere else than in Ireland if more tax is put on them, and more if they cost more money for next week.
0: Now, Westlife back in the news. Why?
1: Westlife are back in the news because it seems Louis Walsh has been given an interview to the two Johnnies. He's been talking to the two Johnnies.
0: Yeah.
1: It also seems that Louis Walsh suffered a mild heart attack. I didn't realise
0: that. Didn't realise that.
1: During this making of Celebrity Big Brother, that he suffered a mild heart attack during that. Anyway, he's back because Westlife is back, and he's still a co-manager of Westlife. And of course, they've had a ferocious run in Dublin. I believe they're about ready to start in Belfast now. But the thing about it is, Simon Cowell, when they were presented to him, first of all, I think they were presented as IOU.
0: Yes,
1: and I think
0: right,
1: it would have been a six-member band. And he absolutely said that the ugliest looking things that was ever put in front of me, they're going nowhere. They're going nowhere, including Shane Phelan.
0: So Louis, do you want to get rid of Shane Phelan?
1: Yes, yes, this was the thing. So he said, all right. So they brought them back, the six of them. I think they got rid of one or two. They dyed Shane Phelan's hair blonde.
0: That's right, yeah.
1: Put him up again in front of your man.
0: He didn't recognise him for the first time.
1: He said, I want to sign this band immediately. Within 2 seconds, he had them signed, and away they go. But anyway, the bottom line with all of this is that it's now going to be revealed that they will play Madison Square Garden next year. I don't
0: think Madison Square Garden. I think there's a couple of venues in you can play the big venue, big arena, or a smaller one.
1: We're talking arena here.
0: Oh, right.
1: We're talking the big one. We're talking the big one. Such is their success. And of course, we know they're huge, Paul, across Asia. They fill out arenas there to beat the band. I don't know if America would be ferociously hard to crack. Nathan Carter is going to have a crack at it very soon, because he's going to be playing some venues there. But
0: he's playing Carnegie Hall.
1: Yeah. Well, these guys are going to play the big one, Madison Square Garden, very early next year. Watch this space for more on that one.
0: Okay, final story, Jerry. Buddy's friend, my friend, everyone's friend, Rod Stewart. Poor he's finally decided enough is enough.
1: He is. He really hasn't had great health this last couple of years, in particular the last year. And I believe he's had a heart operation quite recently too. He's 81. But I saw the information, he did a little piece for Instagram in the last couple of days, and he's fighting fit, but he has said...
0: Oh, he is, yeah.
1: He's fighting fit, and his voice seems to be in good order too, because he sang a little bit on this Instagram post, but he's saying to himself, I'm 81. I've had a few issues. I'm at it now over 60 years. I'm at it a lot longer than I ever thought I would be, and I think it's time to hand up.
0: Do I feel a farewell tour coming on?
1: As sure as your name is Paul, Mary, Bridget, Josephine, Claffey, whatever it is, it'll start in Dublin next year. The venues are already released. It's going to start in Dublin. The print is too small. They're going to call it the final encore.
0: Right, okay.
1: And it's going to go to Dublin, I think, around the 27th of April. It's going to go to Belfast, and then it's going to go around Europe.
0: I'd love to see their ticket prices there.
1: Have I got them? Let me see. Have I? No,
0: I don't
1: it's too
0: think
1: early
0: so.
1: Yet. No, it's
0: I don't
1: too early
0: see them
1: yet.
0: There now, no,
1: no, I don't see them on the screen either. It'll be interesting to see, all right, when they go on sale. But when you say, oh, tickets for the tour, they're going to go on general sale this Friday. We'll
0: okay.
1: try and find out. Maybe Petrina might be able to find out ticket prices for that. But when you see now. So this will happen now, right? And he'll do his dates and he'll be flying it. And he'll, that old buzz will have hit him again. And he'll say to himself, do you know
0: extend
1: something?
0: It.
1: We'll extend it. Yeah. And I love Dublin and I love everyone in Ireland and I'll come back again. I might do another one again next year and see how things
0: are. All right. Oh, good man, Jerry. What's on the telly tonight?
1: All right, the telly tonight, Paul. A couple of things I want to mention. First of all, Long Lost Family, What Happened Next is on Virgin 1 at 8 o'clock. Then we'll move to, the brand new series of Blue Lights, this great drama for the PSNI. The brand new series that kicks off at 9 o'clock tonight on BBC One. There's international football, Scotland take on Switzerland. That takes place on BBC Two at 7:30, and also mentioned for the Sheem Sastraja. If you're at the Sheem Sastraja, you might like to see yourself in part two of that event. It goes out on TV Ireland at 8:30 tonight. That's on channel 588.
0: And Paul and Jerry?
1: No, that'll be tomorrow night.
0: Tomorrow night.
1: We'll do the business tomorrow
0: night. All right, Jerry. Yeah. I'll tell you what we'll do. Let's have an old golden oldie from a lady from County Cavan. We're talking about Cathy Durkin,
1: good
0: a lovely
1: Cathy.
0: Version of this particular song.

0: Good old song, Jerry.
1: Sam Finder. Oh, great. Great singer-songwriter. Some other great songs from that album too, Paul, I'll tell you. Absolutely.
0: For sure. Yeah. Now, a coffee morning for Galway Hospice will take place in the Father Flanagan's

0: Kathy Durkin, the lass from County Cavan. Great golfer she is too, and one called Send Me.
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0: A couple of weeks back I told you I was at a concert in Portugal a number of months back where Cyndi Lauper was on before Rod Stewart.
2: No.
0: And she was just, she's into her 70s, she's about 75 now. But God, she was absolutely mighty. But you discovered when you were doing some research for the programme that she also recorded a lovely country album.
2: Oh, she did. She recorded a full country album. And of course, as you know, from time to time, we've played her version of Heartaches by the Number from the album.
0: Lovely.
2: Both on the television programme and on the radio programme. Mm. Just before we go to that, how was Rod, by the way, at that concert?
0: Oh, Rod was fantastic that night. It was open air. There were maybe 50, 60,000 at it. He was open air. He was terrific. Big band. And he was a mighty form. And all he did, Jerry, was lashed out the song.
2: Leave it to
0: lashed out hit after hit after hit. And I have to say he was great. And the old throttle was great as well.
2: Did he kick out a few footballs?
0: Oh, he kicked out. I didn't catch anybody. No. Kicked them out. All right.
2: Yeah.
0: Well, anyway. I think, Jerry, he doesn't kick out too many now. No. I think it's the ladies on the band that kicks out quite a lot.
2: Oh, they kick the balls out.
0: Anyway, Cyndi Lauper.
2: Cyndi Lauper, full country album. So we said we'd go for it again today because she did a great version of Walking After Midnight.
0: Lovely.

0: I wonder, is it a foxtrot?
1: Is it? I don't know.
0: What?
1: I don't. I have a few things on foxtrots now in a minute.
0: Oh, yes. All right.
1: Please play "If I Could Fly" by Merle Haggard for a Dunlow listener. Also, great to hear that. I'd love to hear a song from Kieran Rosby called "The Fiddle and the Guitar" or "The Mullock and Tyre," said Alice. I told you about the man's brown wallet that was lost around Davitt House yesterday. If anyone can help, "Walk On By" Jerry, a listener said, is 100% a slow foxtrot. But another listener said, it's a perfect foxtrot. I'll come to more now in a minute. "Three cattle are straying on the Acres Road in Killala. It's a very narrow road, so drivers be careful." You can have two different foxtrots, Jerry. You can have a slow one and a fast one. And "Walk On By," listener said, was a fast one. Well, the other listener said to me the "Walk On By" was a slow one. So I don't know. A bit confusing, that. Now, one seat available tomorrow evening for a one-week trip from Knock to Medjugorje. Contact Midwest Radio for more information on that.
0: No.
1: Our great friend Jerry Benny Walton would love to hear a little tune from Herb Alford and the Tijuana Brass. What do you think?
0: I think that would be 100%. But you see, on top of that, there, that's not a great foxtrot.
1: I see that, yeah.
0: Well, I tell you what we'll do now. We'll issue a little challenge to that caller. And we'll just say to them, please, in your own good time, let us know what that person would consider a good foxtrot, and we'll see how we get on with it.
1: God, I mean,
0: What about it?
1: Where's my hammer? Once again, I want to say hello to all our listeners over at Heartland Radio in Manchester. Courtesy of the Opus Group, we're here for coming live to you every single day. Make sure your friends, tell your friends about us. 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Benny, you requested Tijuana Brass. Here it is.

0: Our listeners will think that the Tommy Maron Show has started all over again, because is that not the theme to Tommy's programme as well, from the great Herb Albert and the Tijuana Brass? 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

0: Well, Dominic Kerwin had a version of it out before,
1: a few years ago.
0: And I think stateside back in the 90s, a man called Mike Reed did it, Walk on Faith. Great song.
2: A good song is right, Jerry. Now, any chance of playing McCarthy's Party by Gina Hagen for Swinford, Pat? A listener said when they're in Switzerland, they get 20 cigarettes for €8 a pack.
0: Huh?
2: Here, €8 a pack, 20, €8 a pack. Lanzarote, €50 for 200 cigarettes, same cut. Just wanted to say, I came across your radio station through Heartland Radio in Manchester. I'm listening here in Manchester. And what a fantastic collaboration. Fair play to Andy Murphy. Best radio station in Manchester, said Jane, and who loves music events. So fair play to you, Jane. Thanks for tuning away. Tell your friends in Manchester all about us. Now, what have you got, Ger?
0: Well, I'll tell you now, first of all, from Breda Muldoon, there's going to be a coffee morning for Galway Hospice. It's going to take place in the Father Flanagan Memorial Centre in Ballymoe on this Saturday, the 3rd of August, between 11 and 2. Much appreciated. I have a song ready from Rodney Stewart, because Patrina has been delving into the old pricing structure.
2: Right.
0: For what's going to happen. All right. Three Arena, April 23rd. You ready? Don't go off now to a wobble on one side. From €271 to €371.
2: What?
0: Tickets.
2: No, but that's not... What's the basic price of one? There's probably ones at €50 as well, isn't
0: there? I don't think so. She's been looking...
2: Stop.
0: I know.
2: From what price did you say?
0: Price per ticket from €271 minimum to a maximum of €371. That's what it looks like here now at the minute. Would that be right, would it?
2: No, that wouldn't be right now. There'd be something around there. They're certainly not going to get €200 for maybe a VIP ticket, €200. But anyway, say no more to hear more.
0: Say no more to hear more. All right, now let's crack on. Because, lads, do you know who's on the Late Late Country Show Friday night? I hope they showcase a lot of the youth. The older ones have had their day. It'd be nice to freshen it up with new faces. What do you think?
2: Well, I know Barry Doyle, who looks after Aoife Neill, tried hard to get her on it, but by golly, Barry wasn't happy and he made his feelings clear on Facebook. I can't understand. I've given up trying to understand RTE, Jerry. The things they do there on that country show are just crazy. Crazy.
0: And they don't say much about it anymore. Do you remember once upon a time they'd make a big thing of it and we'd interview Ryan Turberday for it and there'd be a big boo-ha-ha? But I also saw, in fairness, I saw that piece that Barry Doyle put up, Paul, and I saw some of the country music artists respond to that. And in fairness, the likes of John McNichol, one of the all-time greats, been doing it for years. I think he made out about something where they were brought up and they were almost made backing singers.
2: That's right, yeah.
0: And told him out one line. Such an insult to a man of his calibre. I know.
2: I wonder who's going to get the Hall of Fame. It should be Brendan Shine, in my opinion, but I don't know.
0: See, they won't class him as country enough, will they?
2: Well, I don't know, Jerry. Say no more.
0: We'll press on. Hi, Paul and Jerry. Walk On By that you played earlier on is a definite foxtrot, says Bridge. A very warm welcome to Grandad Mike Walsh from Ballymacahola. Get well soon, Mike. Love from Heidi and Bailey, Burke. And lads, is the studio big enough for the pair of ye to do a foxtrot around it? It is all right, but we break everything in it. Wish Shane happy 21st birthday today. With love from Granny and Grandad. Happy 21st birthday to you. And Moira says that the foxtrot we played certainly was the perfect choice. Anyway.
2: And another lady said that she won a competition, a foxtrot competition, and that was the song that she foxtrotted to.
0: Walk on by.
2: Can't be that bad.
0: So walk on by. Has to be the song.
2: Musically, where are you after?
0: Well, sure, we'll do it. Because he's definitely going to have a party, regardless of what price the tickets go.

0: Yeah. That there is Rod Stewart, Jerry, and What a Party. Now, just a quick message to compliment all at Spells Bar in Balladreen last night for a brilliant evening with Jerry Carney and his guest singer. It was an absolutely beautiful event and can't wait for the next night. Of course, Andy Dempsey was with him last night as he sang all his hit songs down through the years. Hello to Raymond as well, and from my three grandsons whose birthdays are today. Well, three of them today.
1: Wow.
0: Jacob, Noah and Oscar. Also for Niall, whose birthday will be on Saturday, and this comes from Granny, and Drive On by Brian Flanagan has been requested.
1: Great song.
0: Any chance you play Dingle Shore by Teresa Marie Canavan for Mia, who's celebrating their birthday today. Now, what have you got?
1: Well, another listener made contact too about the Rod, and yeah, it seems all right. The cheapest tickets that will go on sale, it looks like, will be $86.25.
0: Yeah,
1: from 86.25.
0: He's on a mop-up tour. You know what I mean? Get as much money as you can for the last square of the hall.
1: Look,
0: you can imagine
1: if
0: after 50 years he considered doing a free one for all the support he got thrown to the years.
1: Oh yeah, right, baby. Right. Yeah. Huh? What about the other boy that promised to do a free one and he didn't do a free one either?
0: Oh, Robbie Williams.
1: Weren't you at that one that went wallop, that concert that day?
0: He was. He had all kinds of technical problems in Dublin. He said, I'll be back and I'll do a free concert for you all. Did he come back? Hackers.
1: Now, tonight's Late Show, we'll do a two Irish language features. Mórchín O'Machian in studio chats about his latest book, Clocha Ermafajarin, that's been launched on October the 6th in the Dome at the Wild Atlantic Words Festival in Castlebar, and also a feature on Raftery the poet, whose famous poem, Gunde Wayo, was unveiled in the Coilshamah Sculpture Park last Saturday, and as usual, tons of trad kyol tracks, old and new, from Joe Byrne tonight from Nine Bells here in Midwest.
0: Lovely, lovely, lovely. Now, Michael English, Sherry, popular man at the moment, here, there and everywhere, very busy boy. In fact, 2 weeks' time now, he'll be coming with me on my trip to Spain. Also, sold up and sold out, that particular trip. Lots of guests, special guests as well, including Brendan Shine, Jerry Guthrie, and a host
1: of
0: others.
1: Is Gina on that one, isn't she?
0: No, not in this one. Cleona. Cleona's on it as well, and she'll do come Dolly Parton sessions. And by the way, for listeners in Manchester, don't forget from our June trips next year, you can fly direct to Manchester to Jerez Airport, just 25 minutes from the hotel. Here is

0: Written and performed by Michael English. Keep in with the girls from Clare, Johnny. 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
0: Now, you're very welcome back after the break. Now, what have you got for us, Ger?
3: I tell you what I got for you now today. Do you remember a few weeks ago... We had one from Ruby Murray.
0: Yeah.
3: And remember I said there was a second one in the barrel?
0: From...
3: Ruby.
0: From Ruby Murray?
3: Yeah.
0: All right, what's the second one now?
3: It's very apt for the time of year. It's a song called Button Up Your Overcoat.
0: Button Up Your Overcoat.
3: Here we are now.
0: How many years ago since that was recorded?
3: No, I don't think there'll be any rain, Paul. I don't expect any rain to come now, so I don't...
0: I'll have a listen to this.
3: You'll love it, baby. You'll love it.

0: How about
1: good
0: that?
1: Man, good, well, only you will choose. Only you will choose it.
0: Why?
1: Good song, though, Jerry.
0: Isn't it lovely? Yeah. And a lovely putting bit of advice. In it. Putting up on your overcoat and eat an apple a day.
1: From 1857.
0: From 1857 and sounding as if it was made in 2057. I hope people like it. I hope they like it now, Paul.
1: Well, I certainly hope they like it, Jerry.
0: I hope they
1: if you do or you don't, give us a text or give us a call.
0: Don't.
1: And Eddie, sir, you heard a new song out about Sean Nasagart. Could you find it?
0: Well, now, funny you should say that, because Petrina found the traditional folk group the Mary Wallopers released a recording of Sean Nasagart on September the 18th as part of their album Paddy Wackery.
1: Right.
0: And this caller said they know all about it because they said the track runs for 2 minutes and 26 seconds. So I'll go and search and see what I come up with.
1: Okay, right.
0: Time.
1: Could you please play Pull the Pint song for all the gang in Shanahan's Pub? Is it in Lanzarote? Or Shenanigans Bar, I think it might be in Lanzarote. So I'll find that now in the next couple of minutes. Boys, hope the Late Late Show is left to the singers. Let the host step back. It's a singer's night, a listener said. Okay. And now Rayline and Rolly Diamonds for the Hall of Fame Award. The best ever to come out of Ireland, a listener said. Right, here's a song that was recorded a couple of months back. Picked up a lot of airplay. Lyrics are very clever. It's

0: Now, clever, clever song, pull the pint. Jerry, just want to tell you about Music West Big Night, bringing their big sounds of music to the Trinity Arts Centre in Castlereagh this Sunday, the 4th of October at 7 o'clock. Great dancing beat, jazz, swing, rhythm and blues, you name it, they will play it. Tickets €15 on Eventbrite or on the door on the night. Proceeds of the raffle will go towards the Castlereagh Brass and Reed Band School of Music. So that's going to be an enjoyable night. How do people in Manchester get to know your radio station? You said it so fast. I couldn't get it. So it's Heartland Radio and it's on DAB and you'll be able to pick it up there all over beautiful Manchester on Heartland Radio. Where was the Raftery, the poet, buried, Jerry?
1: I think in Kilchamar, Paul. I think so.
0: Maybe someone will tell us. Also, Bernie and Anne driving to Irish Town to visit Brendan and Margaret Mooney today. Uh-huh. And they're listening to Midwest. Now, yep. What you got?
1: Hello, Midwest. I had the privilege of being in the audience at the Andreas de Stack show in Glencorrib. As the MC said on the night, we left all our worries and the world troubles outside and enjoyed every single minute of the show. The hall was comfortable and very homely. We were greeted at the door with no delay getting to our seat. It was one of those nights you wish it could go on for hours. Andreas has a wonderful gift of storytelling, brings you into the story, and his fiddle playing is excellent. He called up two local musicians and they sang two Mayo songs, and I want to say Glencorrib take a bow, well done, from a very satisfied person who says to Midwest Radio, keep up the great work as well. An old age pensioner who lived for the dances has made contact to say, yes lads, the song you played at the top was the perfect foxtrot. Paul and Jerry, wasn't the fuel allowance €38 at the beginning of January to the end of May of this year? So why is the government praising themselves saying fuel allowance has gone up by €5, but it's still at €38, says Carmel as well. And the tourist tax of €5 is too high as a tourist tax, and the price of accommodation is dear enough. Now, we'll also have to try and find something from, we'll have to try and find Take It Easy if we can for a very special lady. This is Caitlin Clark from Abbey Quarter in Ballyhonus. And Caitlin Clark celebrates her birthday today. She's a member of the staff of Kelly Henry's in Castlereagh, and she celebrates her birthday. And Nanny and Pop and all the Greelys in Drumban have been on to wish her well. And she loves Take It Easy. What can we do about that?
0: Oh, for the Eagles. Well, if you yatter there for another minute. Well, I'll tell you what I'll do, Jerry. We'll find Take It Easy in a couple of moments' time. What about a little bit of poetry from our resident poet, Dickie?
1: Do you know it would settle the job down if we did it?
0: It would, yeah. Now, listeners in Manchester won't have been familiar with Dickie before. Richard White is our resident poet.
1: Yes, he is. Certainly so. From Westport in County Mayo. And,
0: yeah, he had aspirations to be able to read out poetry, but after Richard, I'm afraid, I'm in the halfpenny place.
1: Pat Wallopin.
0: What's he going to do for us today?
1: He's going to do a piece.
0: I'll let him introduce it himself, will I?
1: Oh, you could do that, absolutely. He'll do it with great aplomb. Go ahead.
0: Is Jerry in conversation with the resident poet, Dickie White.
1: Good morning to you, Richard.
2: Good morning, Jerry.
1: How are you?
2: I'll tell you, I'm quite good. I had a dose of the old flu, but I have recovered quite good, thank God, from it.
1: Well, that's good. That's good to hear. It's a miserable dose when you get it, but hopefully now you're through it and that's the main thing. So, Richard, what piece of poetry have you for us now today to settle the job?
2: Well, I'll tell you, to settle things down, Jerry, I have a poem I think that's very nice for this time of the year.
1: Good.
2: And it's the great and grand old poem that we'll have a shot at this morning. The Old Woman of the Roads by Parry Colum.
1: Lovely piece.
2: So this, to have a little house, to own the heart and stool and all, the heaped up sods upon the fire, the pile of turf against the wall. To have a clock with weights and chains and pendulum swinging up and down, a dresser filled with shining delf, speckled and white and blue and brown. I could be busy all the day, clearing and sweeping hearth and floor, and fixing on the shelf again my white and blue and speckled store. I could be quiet there at night, beside the fire and by myself, sure of a bed and load to leave, the ticking clock and the shining delp. Oh, but I'm weary of mist and dark, and roads where there's never a house or bush, and tired I am of bog and road, and a crying wind and a lonesome hush. And I am praying to God on high, and I am praying him night and day, for a little house a house of my own, out of the winds and the rain's way. So that'll one out this morning,
1: sure. Oh, settle it, certainly will, and it'll bring back lots of memories for people too. Richard, thanks for it all, and have a great week.
2: Jerry, thanks yourself, and all the best to you.
1: God bless. Bye-bye.
0: No. Well, I tell you, Jerry, he was in full flight there. There you are, resident man, Richard Dickie White, now frawling. Who was in Castlereagh that wanted the Eagles, Jerry?
1: Oh, it's Caitlin Clark. She's from Abbey Quarter in Ballyhonus, but she works in Castlereagh, and she celebrates her birthday today.
0: Caitlin, this one is for you.

0: Eagles, great song called Take It Easy. And I'll tell you what we'll do. We'll nominate that song as today's Danola's all-time classic.
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0: that's the Mary Wallopers, Jerry.
1: The Mary Wallopers, their brand new album, Paddy Wackery, and Sean Sogart, the man that's buried in the grounds of Ballintrubber Abbey.
0: Now, a lady has extending tickets for Amble for the Thursday night. She'd like to swap them for seated tickets. If anyone could do the swap, or even four of them for a swap, would be great. Now, Raftery Jerry is born in Crawwell in County Galway. In Crawwell.
1: Buried in Crawwell, is it?
0: In Killeen, near Crawwell, in County Galway, Jerry.
1: Lovely.
0: That's where Raftery is buried now.
1: Lovely.
0: Loads of people are telling us that. Got to be in a mug over that. In fact, we should have known it, really, shouldn't we?
1: Be sure to.
0: A pair of us, but anyway. It's a pleasure to hear the dulcet tones of Richard White. He's a legend, said Koch down in Westport. Now, the extra €5 on food fuel has to be announced in the budget first. It'll then be added in the upcoming weeks, a listener, Carmel and Castlebar, said Jerry.
1: Good, that's fine, Carmel.
0: Now, what else have you got?
1: Oh, to hear that poem again. Did that for school play years and years ago, says a caller. And Paul and Jerry, thanks for having Richard White on saying that that beautiful poem. It made me quite emotional as it brought me back to my childhood days at school. Such happy times. Well done, Richard. You're class, says Bridget. And can you wish Caroline Reddington, hard at work today in Vantive in Swinford, a very happy birthday from her husband Kevin and her three children, Natasha and Dylan and Jason. And lads, thanks so much for playing Pull the Pint. We love that song and your show from all here in Kilconnelly, says Mary. How about that now, Mary? Good on you, son.
0: Okay.
1: We're moving on now, Paul, to this email that says, morning, lads. Jamie here from Doppler. We're based in Ballinan, Foxford. We've a new song out. David played it earlier. It's called Fiona. Now, I sent an email of our upcoming single this morning to the studio. You've played this before a few times, and we played live on Tommy's show and studio in Ballyhonus. It's being played on RTE Radio 1 and also on Today FM so far, but to have it on Midwest would be the best of the lot, obviously. So it would be great to hear from you, says Jamie from Doppler, based between Ballina and Foxford.
0: The song is called Fiona, Jerry.
1: The song is called Fiona, Paul.
0: The group is called Doppler,
1: the
0: is that right?
1: The group is called Doppler. You have it in one.
0: So here we go.

0: Doppler from Ballinagerry and one called Fiona. Good, well done to them.
1: One called Fiona's right. Couple of things before we wrap it up. I see on the screen. See that?
0: There? Right. Okay. Why are people still requesting all those AI songs? It's denying proper songwriters and musicians airtime and taking food from their table. A lot of people very, very annoyed about AI, but people request, Jerry. So we play it if they're requested, but I might necessarily agree with it, but nonetheless, not a lot we can do. Black Heifer is missing from the Clannock Ballyhaunas area for the past week out the Ballinlott Road, Jerry.
1: Yeah, Clannock.
0: Shane McDonough, happy 21st birthday, lots of love from the Lavelles in Castlebar, and Mary Conroy in the fruit shop in Belmullet, a very special birthday from the Monaghans in Wing. Now Jerry, Sinead.
1: The Monaghans in Wings is right. Sinead Paul for Tuesday, that'll wrap it all up until tomorrow. Okay. What have you got for us to bring us home?
0: I've got Merrill Haggard, Oakey from Skokie, Jerry.

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on before the disco. But the disco didn't start till 6 a.m. Still with a good old crack anyway, and I pulled out of Achill about 8 o'clock, heading back up to Dublin, but they were bad, like the roads were brutal, and I pulled over for a bit of a kip in the van and woke up next morning into a field, bathroom vibe. Had a look around, but just there was a big runway. I didn't know what was going down at all. Like, I knew there was an aerodrome in Ballydonald, I knew there was one in Collinstown and one in Rhinan and one down in Weston, but I didn't know there was one in the Knock. So I made some inquiries anyway in Charlestown, into Murray's pub there in Charleston. I said, Jerry, what in the name of God is that runway doing out there, Jerry? And he told me the whole story. 100 years ago, there was two children going home from school and they took a shortcut across the fields and just the Blessed Virgin appeared to them. And I said to Jerry, it's a good job she didn't appear in the next field because it's full of rocks. Oh, she knew what she was doing all right, I tell you. At the early age of 38, me mother said, go west. I spent 2 days writing this song number. Jez, have you ever listened to it? Not Shag and Dire Straits you have here, you know.

0: Four doors. Four belts. That was only three clicks. Where's the last click? Someone isn't wearing their seatbelt. I need to ask them to put it on. But what if he laughs at me? What if the others take off their belts in solidarity? What if I don't ask him?
1: However bad you think asking will be, it's nothing compared to what could happen if you don't.
0: Would you mind wearing your seatbelt?
1: No problem, man. Asking your mates to wear a seatbelt won't kill you. 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

to the pipes, play the flowers of the farm. Ah, young Willie, my bride, I can't help wonder why. Do those that lie here know why did they die?

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0: February, and there was a very large funeral we came across, and we couldn't get through the town. It was a big funeral. There was 3,000 people at the funeral. I just had a quick look and I said, there's 3,000 people there. And I noticed that they were all fellas. They were all men at this funeral. I was fascinated when I saw all these men well-dressed and the smell of aftershave while they all walking along behind the hearse. 3,000 men. So I parked the car and I walked along beside one of the men and I said, who's dead?
1: He said, the person above in the coffin, as far as I know.
0: So I said, this fella is a smarter Alec. So I moved up through the crowd. I mean, it's not easy to get up through 3,000 men at a funeral. And I found myself walking right behind the hearse with the chief mourner. And he's walking along and he has an Irish wolfhound on a chain. He's walking behind the hearse and it was terrifying. The froth was dripping out of the mouth and the bloodshot eyes. The dog was just as bad. So I says to him, I said, I'm terribly sorry for your trouble. I was walking along like this, you see. I said, I'm sorry for your troubles. I said, who's dead?
1: He said, the wife's mother is inside in that coffin. Up your bayou, you!
0: He drew out and he kicked the back of the hearse. The bumper fell off. The dog went... Rawr. I said, I'm terribly sorry about this. I said, your mother-in-law?
1: Yes, he said, she's in that box. Oh.
0: I said, what happened to her?
1: He said, this dog here bit her leg. It bit her leg and she was dead in 5 seconds.
0: I said, would there be any chance? That I could borrow that dog off you for the weekend? And he says, you can, but you'll have to get down to the end of the queue.

0: 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You're listening to Rewind, a repeat of the Tommy Maron Show. 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
1: We were on our way home from Killarney and we're coming up through the country. We're coming up through County Tipperary.

0: doors. 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That was only three clicks. 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What if the others take off their belts in solidarity? 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
1: However bad you think asking will be, it's nothing compared to what could happen if you don't.
0: Would you mind wearing your seatbelt?
1: No problem, man. 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

0: Four doors. Four belts. That was only three clicks. Where's the last click? Someone isn't wearing their seatbelt. I need to ask him to put it on. But what if he laughs at me? What if the others take off their belts in solidarity? What if I don't ask him?
1: However bad you think asking will be, it's nothing compared to what could happen if you don't.
0: Would you mind wearing your seatbelt?
1: No problem, man. Asking your mates to wear a seatbelt won't kill you. Every time, every trip, everybody, belt up. 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

I'd like to do a song this time. I learned from my favourite singer, Luke Kelly. He recorded this song, oh my God, a lot of years ago. And I sing it all the time. 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
1: So he was like messaging me all night, and then he just ghosted me.
2: No way.
1: Yeah. He was like, you're so hot, I want to come over.
2: Okay.
1: And I was like, cool. And he was like, I'm on my way, driving over right now.
2: And then?
1: Nothing.
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3: 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Here we go for Wednesday.

0: frantically looking to see what year it was. Just at about the last 10 seconds of that song, I said, I wonder what year that was from Erasure. And I was over here typing. Okay, 1988. Actually, September 1988. Wow, so that song is 38 years old now. Good song, though. Good song. Starting off our show this morning. Good morning, good morning. How are you? Wednesday morning, 30th day of September, 10 past 7. And it's the Breakfast Show for Midwest Radio, broadcasting across the west and northwest of Ireland and around the world on midwestradio.ie. David Cawley checking in. All with thanks to our friends and sponsors, the wonderful Brafey House Hotel. Sponsor our programme are with you, as always, until 8:45 this morning. Are we okay today after yesterday? It was rough, wasn't it? It was very rough. And a number of areas still without electricity this morning. A number of small pockets right across the region without electricity after the strong winds. And unusual easterly winds or southeasterly winds. So very mild, but the winds were very strong. Lots of high tides as well, overtopping. I don't know if you were on social media. Did you see the footage in Ballina of the sparking on the electricity wires? And yeah, so it was a bit of a hairy one yesterday evening. But today, a little bit better. It has calmed down. Now, I don't have, Met Éireann haven't updated Connacht yet. Still haven't updated Connacht yet. So what we have is a national picture for today. Heavy showers, thunderstorms will affect Munster. Bright, fresh day across Ireland, a mix of sunny spells and showers. Some of the showers heavy. Isolated thunderstorms, 14 to 18 degrees. So a little bit better today. Strong winds. I don't know about you, but the trees I have in the garden, they just gave up. They gave up the leaves yesterday. They said, that's it, we're done now. There's leaves everywhere. Everywhere. Anyway, here we are. It's a little bit more calm this morning, and it's Wednesday, and it's your breakfast show for Midwest. And our text and WhatsApp is open right now, 087-900-4141. That's with thanks to Megan's Bar and Kitchen, just off Fifth Avenue, serving delicious food and the best Irish hospitality 7 days a week. Telephone lines open later, 0818-3055. We're on your socials, we're on your smart speaker, and of course the app, and you can send us an email 24 hours a day to studio@midwestradio.ie. Coming up this morning, we'll check in the sporting headlines on the way. What's going on at Manchester City? The Nations League continues. Big name, it looks like, heading to Galway to be the Galway manager. Big, big name. Irish Examiner reporting it today. Big name. And also we'll have some Camogie news as well. That's coming up in our sporting headlines on the way. Brendan Grace back on comedy. He's got the story about mothers, as requested by a listener. Stephen will have news headlines on the way at 7:30. We'll have a look at the front page stories from the papers. Again, the situation in Drumcree. Drama dating the headlines again this morning. So we'll have a look at those stories. And also, again, talking about the budget, which happens next Tuesday. So all of those stories make the papers. We'll have a look at that. Showbiz, we'll talk more about the Traitors, which is coming up on the BBC starting Thursday night, and also the Bake Off, which was on Channel 4 last night, all coming up as well. Great all-time classic. We'll look back on this day in history. We've got the celebrity birthdays, and we've got some great tunes for you as well this morning. It's hard to believe, you know. It's hard to believe, but today is the 30th of September, as another month rolls by. So what about if we play some September songs?
1: Stay for just a while. Stay and let me look at you. It's been so long, I hardly knew you.

0: Yep, the last day of September 2026. We'll be heading to October tomorrow, so a couple of September songs today. Neil Diamond on this September morn. It's Midwest. Play that just for our breakfast club who were checking in today and feeling a bit better, which is good. It's good. Feeling a bit better. And I love this one. It says, good morning, David. Currently on the train from London to Manchester. Now, back on this day in 1992, a few bright-eyed electronic engineering wizards started on the RTC in Galway. This is Tom. Thank you, Tom. Tom says, the industry was lucky we didn't finish the course. And that is so true because, as Tom knows, I was one of those very students who started the RTC 1992 electronic engineering. I mean, seriously, I need to have a stronger chat with my guidance counsellor at secondary school. Whoever thought electronic engineering was the way forward. Anyway, Tom, good morning to you. Hope all is well. Travelling from London to wonderful Manchester today. And yes, we did start all those years ago, the RTC in Galway. I remember the first day when you got to the sports hall of the RTC, when we were on the tour. The sports hall was in Galway. It was in Mayo Colours. And the lecturer at the time, whoever it was saying, I don't know how this happened. I don't know how they painted the sports hall in Mayo Colours. I don't know. Anyway, good memories. 1992. Thank you, Tom. And lovely to hear from you as well this morning. 18 minutes after 7 now.
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0: Briefly, the sporting headlines. Manchester City say they are innocent and will appeal after being found guilty of all 115 charges related to breaches of Premier League financial rules. An independent commission found they arranged sham commercial deals to artificially inflate their revenues. England got back to winning ways in the Nations League last night. Harry Kane and Anthony Gordon hit the net in Prague as they beat the Czech Republic 2-0. Scotland, they were beaten 3-0 by Switzerland. Republic of Ireland squad will train at the Aviva Stadium this morning as they prepare for tomorrow's Nations League game against Austria. Ireland are currently third in Group D. Tomorrow's opponents, Austria, sit first. Ireland under-21s kept their hopes of reaching the European Championships alive with a 4-3 win against Kazakhstan last night. The win has moved Jim Crawford's team up to the playoff spot in the group. Gaelic Games mentioned this as a little bit earlier on. Big name coming to Galway, Eamon Fitzmaurice, in line to succeed Pádraig Joyce as the Galway football manager. As first reported by the Irish Examiner, the All-Ireland winning former Kerry boss is in advanced talks to take over the tribesmen. And in Camogie, Antrim boss Elaine Dowds has been named the Camogie Manager of the Year. Dowds led the Saffrons to the All-Ireland at the intermediate grade on the back of an impressive National League campaign.
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0: 7:23 on your breakfast show from Midwest Radio. Good morning. Happy 12th birthday to Kayla Armstrong. Kayla is in Fahy. Morning to you, Kayla, in Westport. Have the best day. Mum, Dad, Ethan and Blake and also Max have been on to wish you a very happy birthday. Fabulous. Morning to you, Kayla, and have a lovely birthday today. Yeah, I mentioned some people still without electricity this morning, so you're looking at some areas today. Let me see, where are we looking at that are without electricity this morning. So in around, we've got Kilmavie, around that area in Kilmavie, some without. Also Killasser, some people without. Ballina, also Bangareras, into Achill, into Kiel as well. So yeah, still a number of people without electricity. And we'll keep an eye on that story for you this morning. Mid-September. So,
13: what
0: yeah.
13: Should I write?
0: Here's another September one.
13: What can I say?
0: Carole King.

0: You see, every mother in the world, and particularly an Irish mother, every mother was a ventriloquist. That's true. Every mother, your mother, was a ventriloquist. She could speak to you without moving her lips. Do you remember? Sit down there. Sit down there now. Don't you...
1: Hello, Mrs. Corrigan, how are you? Lovely morning indeed.
0: Sit down there now.
1: Hello, Father Breen. Lovely mass. A long mass indeed. We won't feel the winter with masses like that.
0: Sit down there now. Don't ever fart at mass again.
2: In Ireland today, we don't get much confusion. There's no such thing as confusion because we were trained when we were kids. We were confused when we were kids. So nothing confuses us now. Because our mothers would always ask us to do things that couldn't possibly be done. Always contradiction. Come over here and don't move. Shut your mouth and eat your dinner.
1: If you fall off that wall and break both of your legs, don't come running to me. You'd never come home last night till this morning. You would have woke everyone up, only they were asleep. And if they're going to stay here, you'd better get out.

0: new music on Midwest. Hot off the press, as they say. That's brand new from Nathan Carter. It's called Walk on Faith. 7:30, Brendan Grace before that on Comedy. Today is going to be bright, a fresh day across Connacht. Sunny spells and showers, some heavy with a chance of isolated thunderstorms. Top temperatures of 14 to 16 degrees with moderate to fresh southerly winds, decreasing mostly moderate later in the day. Tonight showers will continue for a time, then they will become confined to western counties overnight. Temperatures of 5 to 9 degrees with light to moderate southerly breezes. And then for Thursday, the 1st of October tomorrow, of course, the morning mainly dry, sunny spells. During the afternoon, heavy rain will develop in the west and spread eastwards through the late afternoon and evening, heavy at times. And temperatures tomorrow, again around 14 to 16 degrees with moderate southerly winds. As always, for more, check out met.ie. That's the weather. Let's get the news headlines. We're joined from our news desk by Stephen Greenis. Stephen, good morning.
1: Good morning, David. Independent Ireland is calling on the Taoiseach to give greater clarity on what Budget 2027 will mean for them. The party's finance and enterprise spokesperson, Michael Sheehan, says working families and what he calls the choked middle are under relentless pressure from the cost of living. He says warnings the budget can't do everything for everyone raises a simple question: who's going to lose out? People across the country are being encouraged to take part in today's walkout for women. At 11 a.m, those taking part are being asked to leave their homes, workplaces and schools or colleges for 15 minutes in solidarity with women affected by violence. It comes as 10 women have been killed in Ireland so far this year. Lawyers for the Garvery Road Residents Coalition have issued a fresh legal bid to try and prevent the Drumcree March. It comes after crunch talks finished yesterday without a breakthrough, although more discussions are expected today. Protesters want to stop an Orange Order march down the Nationalist Garvery Road in Portadown from going ahead. One in every seven adults say they still get financial support from their family. One in four of those in the 35 to 44 age group category say they rely on family members, while half of those receiving family support use the money for everyday living costs. The research from Royal London also shows 53% of those with adult children or grandchildren say they provide financial support to them. A trial has found an emerging weight loss drug has helped some overweight people with type 2 diabetes lose up to a quarter of their body weight. Retiitude works by mimicking three different hormones to control hunger and blood sugars while speeding up metabolism. And coming up on Wednesday's morning edition, over 350 customers without power in County Mayo this morning due to strong winds. 42 traffic collisions have occurred at three bridges in Cashel Ackle since last Easter. SIP2 members are beginning industrial action today, and new flood protection equipment to be based in Galway and Sligo. While in sport, the Irish Examiner is reporting All-Ireland winning Kerry manager Éamon Fitzmaurice is close to being appointed the Galway senior football manager. These stories and more from 8:45.
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0: Somebody better get ready to wake them up. Wake me up when September ends, and it ends today. Green Day on Midwest Radio. Let's say hello to a couple of people this morning. Morning to Anne, who's up and about. Thank you, Anne. Good morning, Davis. The powerhouse that is Coach Malone will be travelling to Hungary tomorrow to represent Ireland yet again in iKarate Global Championship. As always representing club, county and country with pride. So good morning to you. An inspiration and a legend, of course, from her chauffeur and her financier, her number one fan, her mum, Kath, of course. So good morning to you, Coach. And we wish you all the very best on your travels to Hungary tomorrow and to Kath as well. Morning to all of you. Have a fabulous time. Briefly, let's have a look at these stories from the papers today. Among the headlines from the Irish Examiner, Ireland is my home. New citizenship rules could leave Julia waiting 22 years to become Irish. After arriving from Brazil as a child, Julia says that she's built her entire adult life around becoming an Irish citizen. Mayo and Kerry eye 400,000 each from London Challenge game is from the sporting section of the Examiner as well. Irish Independent, kite flying on tax cuts for home buyers causing property market jitters ahead of the budget. Public Expenditure Minister Jack Chambers warns of impact on vulnerable as thousands of public servants begin work to rule. And Garvahy Road residents launch fresh legal bid to stop parade, also from the Independent. Irish Times, no breakthrough in Drumcree crisis as Taoiseach tells Sinn Féin he won't intervene. Thousands of homes without power with repairs expected to stretch into Wednesday night. And more than 100,000 public sector workers to begin industrial action on Wednesday. Irish Times has the story.
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0: 16 minutes away from 8 on Midwest. Let's have a look at these sporting headlines today. We start with soccer. Manchester City say they're innocent and will appeal after being found guilty of all 115 charges related to breaches of Premier League financial rules. An independent commission found they had arranged sham commercial deals to artificially inflate their revenues. England got back to winning ways in the Nations League last night. Harry Kane and Anthony Gordon hit the net in Prague as they beat Czechia 2-0. Scotland were beaten 3-0 by Switzerland. The Republic of Ireland squad will train at the Aviva Stadium this morning as they prepare for tomorrow's Nations League game against Austria. Ireland are currently third in Group D. Tomorrow's opponents, Austria, sit first. Ireland's under-21s kept their hopes of reaching the European Championships alive with a 4-3 win against Kazakhstan last night. The win has moved Jim Crawford's team up to the playoff spot in the group. Gaelic Games. Eamon Fitzmaurice is in line to succeed Pádraig Joyce as the Galway football manager. As first reported by the Irish Examiner, the All-Ireland winning former Kerry boss is in advanced talks to take over the Tribesmen. And in Camogie, Antrim boss Elaine Dowds has been named the Camogie Manager of the Year. Dowds led the Saffrons to the All-Ireland at the intermediate grade on the back of an impressive Nations League campaign. Today, bright, a fresh day across Connacht and sunny spells and showers, some heavy with a chance of isolated thunderstorms, and top temperatures between 14 and 16 degrees with a moderate or fresh southerly wind, which will decrease mostly moderate later on in the day.
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0: Thank you to the listener this morning who sent me some little footage from Belmullet from last night, from the Bundulla Wall on the Blacksod Road, of course, where it was pretty wild last night and nice and calm this morning. Belmullet Town, 12 hours apart. A number of people still without electricity, as Stephen mentioned in our news headlines in various areas right across the region. But yeah, some footage from that area last night with the strong winds and the high tides, of course. Good morning to Tom P, who's up and about. Thank you, Tom P. Morning, David, on this, the last day of September.

0: Well, good morning to you today as well. Enjoying the September theme. It was an accidental thing that happened this morning, but yeah, we did. We featured Green Day. We featured Carole King, Neil Diamond, of course, with September Morning. Last day of September, yeah, as another month rolls by. Thank you for all of those. Let's have a look at some of the events that happened on the 30th of September, this day in years gone by. The Boulder Dam, later the Hoover Dam, astride the border of Arizona and Nevada, was dedicated by US President Franklin D. Roosevelt on this day back in 1935. 1955, the American actor and cultural icon James Dean was killed in a car crash. He was just 24. 1959, it was the world premiere of Shona Reader's film Misha Era.
1: Luan Koska. Los Cedar, Gwinter of Lair Clear, Gontada Ere Nagnakab, Ach Taraska Ferry House Pager, no picnic, a Mohara Squelp. Los Shihon the Cedar, Achanish Hain, Tana Hogli Adina Erna Hanajita Capi Roel.
0: Yep, it was this day, 1959. The world premiere actually took place at the Cork Film Festival on the 30th of September, 1959. Shona Reader's film, Misha Era.

$1.59. Talking about firsts, The Flintstones, the first animated sitcom created by Hanna-Barbera, had its premiere on ABC in the US. You know the words, come on, you know. Yabba-dabba-doo!

0: Flintstones, first shown on TV on this day, 1960. The first Boeing 747 jumbo, it rolled out on this day, 1968. And 1991, who remembers Jerry Springer? His tabloid show, The Jerry Springer Show, had its debut.
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0: Announced over the last couple of days at 81, Rod Stewart is hanging up his microphone. Well, not yet. He's going to do a world tour before that to say goodbye. And here he is.

0: He's heading out on tour next year to say good luck to everybody. He's starting in Dublin with Belfast as well, also on the cards, April of next year. Rod Stewart, Oh No, Not My Baby, all-time classic, with thanks to Danola's and Castlebar. 8 minutes away from eight. Let's have a look at the showbiz stories. Bakers made cookies, recreated iced gems, and built a biscuit mosaic during last night's Great British Bake Off episode. It also saw the first elimination of the latest season of the Channel 4 show, with Danny from Dorset being sent home. Hairdresser Tom from West Yorkshire was named star baker. Joanne McNally says comedians will throw each other under the bus on Celebrity Traitors. She's among 21 stars, taking place in the second season of the BBC show, which returns tomorrow. There are six comedians in this year's lineup, including Joel Lycett, Miranda Hart, Bob Beckett, also in there too. That all starts tomorrow night. Birthdays today: Max Verstappen, the Formula 1 driver, 29. Kieran Culkin, he's an actor. He's actually Macaulay's younger brother. He was also in Home Alone. He was in Father of the Bride and Succession. 44 today. Olivia Giroud, the footballer, is 40. And Cecilia Ahern, the best-selling Irish novelist, celebrates her 45th birthday this very morning. She's written works like P.S. I Love You, Where Rainbows End, and If You Could See Me Now. Cecilia Ahern, 45 today. We're heading towards our 8 o'clock news. Does anybody know why the water is off in Kilchimaw? A listener is wondering this morning. Does anybody know what the situation is there? Taking us towards news, Kingfisher.
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1: 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It's Midwest Radio, Wednesday morning on your breakfast show. 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
15: It's 8 o'clock. Good morning. I'm Tara Duggan. Around 18,000 homes, farms and businesses are without electricity supply this morning. The majority of the properties impacted by weather conditions are in the west and southwest of the country. ESB Network says its crews have been deployed since first light to restore power, with those efforts to continue throughout today. The vast majority of impacted customers, it says, are expected to have their supply restored by this evening. Hospitals, schools, state agencies and local authorities are all facing strike action from today. The work to rule by members of SIPTU is aimed at getting the government to agree a new public sector pay deal after the last one expired in June. SIPTU's Brendan O'Brien says it's impacting 80,000 of its members.
16: We're seeking commitments in relation to protection of jobs and protections against outsourcing. So these are the pieces that we're looking to make up the new public service agreement. But unfortunately, the government and the mess that the government has made has meant that our members are now without the cover of an agreement, and we've now had to move into industrial action to protect our members and also to try and get the government to come to their senses and come to the table.
15: Four men have been charged as part of an investigation into drug-related intimidation and the false imprisonment of a man earlier this month. Gardaí carried out searches of 11 homes, resulting in the arrest of six men. Two have since been released without charge and files are being prepared for the DPP. The remaining four are due before the Criminal Courts of Justice in Dublin this morning. Gardaí say their investigations are also ongoing. The FAI will appear before the Oireachtas Sports Committee today. The association's to be grilled by TDs and senators over its handling of the controversial Nations League fixtures with Israel. Emily Keegan has the story.
17: Senior FAI figures, including CEO David Carell, are appearing before the committee today to discuss matters relating to safeguarding, governance and football. However, the meeting is now expected to be dominated with questions regarding the recent and upcoming matches against Israel. Opposition parties have been calling for the board of the Football Association to resign following its handling of last weekend's fixture. Ireland won the game 3-0 in Hungary after months of calls to boycott it. The FAI is today expected to be questioned on the behind-the-scenes decision-making process, which led to a last-minute player vote on whether the match should go ahead. The association, however, will defend its actions. Ireland plays the Israel team again this weekend in Serbia.
15: We're being warned that Europe is still in a very vulnerable position on energy security. The European Commission says tensions around the Strait of Hormuz and the wider geopolitical instability are keeping prices volatile and exposing the continent to further energy shocks. Speaking at an informal meeting of EU ministers in Dublin, the Energy Commissioner Dan Jorgensen said Europe is not where it needs to be.
18: We see no immediate risk when it comes to energy supplies in Europe. Still, when you have plenty of European citizens struggling with their bills and workers striving to work every day who pay such high prices at the tank station, then to me it's pretty clear that we are not in a good position.
15: Lawyers for the Garvahy Road Residents Coalition have issued a fresh legal bid to try and prevent the Drumcree March. It comes after crunch talks finished yesterday without any breakthrough, although more discussions are expected today. Protesters want to stop an Orange Order march down the Nationalist Garvahy Road in Portadown from going ahead. The Order's Portadown District Master, Nigel Dawson, was tight-lipped last night after meeting with the Northern Ireland Secretary.
19: Thank you very much indeed. We will not be taking any questions because we're in the middle of it's a confidential meeting we have with the Secretary of State. Thank you.
20: When will this process continue?
19: That's a question for the Secretary of State.
15: One in every seven adults say they still get financial support from their family. One in four of those in the 35 to 44 year age group say they rely on family members, while half of those receiving family support say they use the money for everyday living costs. The research from Royal London Ireland also shows 53% of those with adult children or grandchildren say they regularly provide financial support to them. That's your news update. It's 4 minutes past eight.
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22: Over 350 customers without power in County Mayo this morning. 42 traffic collisions have occurred at three bridges in Cash on Ackle since last Easter. SIPTU members are beginning industrial action today and new flood protection equipment to be based in Sligo and Galway. While in sports, the Irish Examiner is reporting All-Ireland winning Kerry manager Eamon Fitzmaurice is close to being appointed the Galway senior football manager. These stories and more from a quarter to nine.
23: We might break the invention. We and Tishke explash all in Eastern or nos ground with a raw snuff drum of Haid Mader. Akta Isigut, unmask on Ashtuk Shin, then adrenaline, agla, sketamini, August brew. Niliskum Kade it on fween train all shot, a current shake more lemma heel. Acher air? Ugh. Near on the may ox snob, biog, skyuppy. Tana hogli cool taka eg arku lai royal for timeshra at the countersa. Dane irtis eg military punk ie.
2: The weather forecast.
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22: Now it'll be bright, fresh and sunny across Connacht in parts today, with some showers turning heavy at times and isolated thunderstorms. Highs of 14 to 16 degrees with moderate to fresh southerly winds, decreasing mostly moderate later in the day. Tonight we'll see showers continue for a time, but will become more confined to western counties overnight. Cooler with lows between 5 and 9 degrees Celsius.
2: The weather forecast.
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22: It's time for this morning's death and funeral notices. The death has occurred of Irene Burke, Ní Chaomhain, Cottage Brafey Castlebar, and late of No. 1 McHale Road Castlebar. Funeral cortege will arrive at St. Aloysius Church Brafey this morning at 11 o'clock for Requiem Mass at 11:30. Burial afterwards in Brafey Cemetery. Violet S.E. Goodwin Ní Chaomhain, Knockagower Enniscrone and formerly of Farnharpy, Screen, County Sligo. Funeral will arrive to Killanley Church today for service at 12 noon with burial afterwards in the adjoining cemetery. Maureen Joyce, Ní Staunton, Clifton Road, Leenane, County Galway. Mass of Christian burial in St. Michael's Church, Leenane today at 12 noon, followed by burial in the adjoining cemetery. Bridget B. McGowan, Tavina, Charlestown. Funeral arriving to St. James's Church, Charlestown this morning for Mass at 11 o'clock, followed by burial in the adjoining cemetery. Ray Nestor, Barrack Square, Dunmore and formerly of Quintella, Garafons, County Galway. Removal today to the Church of Our Lady and St. Nicholas, Dunmore for funeral Mass at 12 noon with burial afterwards in Dunmore Cemetery. Sean O'Malley, better known as Sean Jim. Kerr Lewsburg. Mass of Christian burial today at 12 noon in St. Patrick's Church, Lewsburg, followed by burial in Kilgeaver Cemetery. Mikey Dowd, Com Lahardon Ballina, peacefully in Cún Catrina Nursing Home, Castlebar. Reposing at Leonard's Funeral Home, Lahardon, tomorrow evening from 6 o'clock until 8, followed by removal to St. Patrick's Church, Lahardon. Funeral Mass on Friday at 1 o'clock with burial afterwards in Addergool Cemetery. Walter Galvin, Gortavehi West, Rathmore County Cork and formerly of Rathglass West, Knockanillon Ballina, peacefully at his residence in Cork. Reposing at Tarrant's Funeral Home, Mill Street, Cork tomorrow evening from 5:30 until 7:30. Funeral will arrive to St. Patrick's Church, Mill Street on Friday morning for Requiem Mass at 12 noon. Burial afterwards in St. Mary's Cemetery, Mill Street. House private, please. Michael John Malloy, at Walton, Nottingham, UK, and formerly of Dúnivar Ackle, peacefully. Reposing at Lavelle's Funeral Home, Cashel Ackle, on Friday evening from 5 o'clock until 7. Removal from his residence on Saturday morning to St. Joseph's Church, Bunnacurry, for Requiem Mass at 11 o'clock. Burial afterwards in Bunnacurry Cemetery. House private, please. Angela Riggs, Ní Mór, the Rockery, Cree Air, and formerly of Abbey Street, Cong, peacefully at the Galway Clinic. Reposing in the Crossroads Community Centre, Cong, tomorrow evening from 5:30 with removal at 7 o'clock to St. Mary of the Rosary Church, Cong. Requiem Mass on Friday morning at 9:30 with burial afterwards in Lislochry Cemetery, Cong. And James Scott, Kilmore's, Scotland, and formerly of Ballykinletra, Ballycastle, peacefully. Funeral arriving to St. Bridget's Church, Ballycastle, this evening at 7:30. Requiem Mass tomorrow at 12 noon, with burial afterwards in Ballycastle Cemetery. And that concludes this morning's funeral notices. Midwest Radio extends sympathy to the family and friends of the deceased. May the souls of the departed rest in peace. All funeral arrangements are available to view on midwestradio.ie. We can also leave a message of condolence.

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0: Wednesday morning on your breakfast show, Dua Lipa on Midwest. That is called Training Season. 17 minutes after 8 now. Good morning to you. How are you? Good form, I hope. Last day of September, the 30th today. Yep, another month rolls by and I see a message in to say, good morning, me old Segosha. The last day of September for me means the last day of summer, unfortunately. So can you please play Don Henley's Boys of Summer, if you don't mind? And, he's not here yet. But the young lad, he'll be here with us in a few minutes. Can you thank him for playing Thunderstruck? Did he play Thunderstruck on Saturday, did he? We'll have words. Anyway, good morning. Have a great day. To me, Al Segosha. Listener says there are two white horses on the Eru Road. So please be careful if you're travelling there this morning. Eru Road, two white horses on the road this morning. Please be careful. Megan's up and about as well. Thank you, Megan. And nice to hear from you too. And as I mentioned just before 8, a listener wondering what is the situation with the water off in Kiltimot. Well, a number of places remain without electricity after the strong winds yesterday evening. I'm sure that you have, if you've got social media, you've seen some of the footage. Already this morning we had footage from Belmullet and seen some footage from Ballina where there was sparking in the electricity wires. There's a number of people without electricity in the Ballina area. Still 73 customers affected. They're hoping to have it restored by midday today, if not before. Bangaroris, there's 70 customers there hoping to have it restored later on today. Or actually, they were hoping to have it restored last night, but still a number of affected there. And we'll just do an update on that, make sure that we've got up to date with our power check. And also in areas around Kilmavie and Kilasser, a number of people without electricity, and Anakil down in Kiel also without electricity this morning. Situation in Anakil, 29 customers affected, hoping to have the power back by 1 o'clock today. Yeah, that's because of the strong, and there were kind of southeasterly winds, very mild, but very damaging. I don't know about you, but in my house, the trees just decided, that's it, we're giving up for the, yeah, we're done. They gave up all the leaves yesterday. Anyway, today a little bit calmer, a little bit cooler. It's all right. Bright, fresh day across Connacht. Sunny spells and showers. Some heavy with the chance of isolated thunderstorms and temperatures of 14 to 16 degrees. Moderate to fresh southerly winds. Decreasing, mostly moderate later in the day. 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And that's with thanks to Connolly's Pub and Restaurant in Times Square, where the welcome is always warm, the food is always great. The Irish atmosphere is second to none. 087 900 4141. 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Right, it's are you okay? Can you settle?
1: I can, yeah.
0: Did you do yourself an injury there?
1: Huh?
0: Did you do? You look like a man who's just injured himself getting into the chair.
1: Not too bad. I'll be getting out of the chair would be the problem.
0: A young man, 27 years of age.
1: Yeah.
0: And having trouble getting in and out of the... But are you okay? Can you hold for... Can you listen to Cat's Eye every time?
1: Yeah, go on, go on.
0: Yeah, because I've got Cat's Eye for a listener this morning.
1: That's all right.
0: That's called Animal. It's on the way in just a second. After a time check, courtesy of Rochford Motors, it's just approaching 8:21 now.
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0: love it. Cat's Eye, Animal on Midwest Radio. It's David with you on The Breakfast Show. Stephen's with us this morning. Good morning to you. How are you?
1: No, not bad.
0: How are you keeping?
1: I've caught me breath anyways after that, thank God.
0: After that song, you loved it.
1: Yeah, oh, geez, if they see me dancing around.
0: Loads of bits and pieces coming in by text and WhatsApp this morning. Somebody said, ah, yes, the TV series Knight Rider song. Was that the first song I played after 8? I wonder, was that the training season?
1: Could have been. Before my time.
0: Well, not before my time, I can tell you. Loved it. Knight Rider. Kit, of course. I went all the way. True story.
1: Yeah.
0: True story. And my friend will, he will absolutely confirm this story. I went all the way to San Francisco down to Los Angeles just because my friend rang me and said that he had been near Kit the car. And I said, well, I have to do that.
1: And you did?
0: Yeah. Universal Studios went to see Kit the car. Yeah, absolutely.
1: That's where you were at the weekend.
0: That's not today. Today or yesterday. Let's talk about a few bits and pieces. Oh, before we do that, let's get through some more of texts. Miel Segosha said, it's the last day of September for me means the last. But then somebody says, no. The last days of summer ended in July. And June and July. Autumn is August, September and October.
1: How long is a piece of string?
0: There you go. Good morning. Happy 12th birthday to our granddaughter, Ruby. Hope you have a wonderful day. Enjoy. Love always, Nanny and Grandad Kelly and all the Kelly family. And again, good luck to everybody taking part in the Colour Run for Cancer this Sunday, 2 o'clock, Baleek. Sponsorship card still available and loads happening there. Refreshments on the day. So we wish everybody the very best of luck. Now, let's talk about a couple of stories. Firstly, power. People are without power across the region. A
1: couple of different places.
0: You mentioned it in your news headlines earlier on this morning. Cadhain Scéal.
1: Yeah, going by ESB Power Checks. ESB Power Checks is the place to go, the place to look at it. It's about 350 people without power across the county in different areas, from Bangor Eris to Ballina. Some scary videos from Ballina too yesterday evening.
0: There was.
1: In and around the Swinford area, in between kind of Kilmavie, Charlestown area too, and also parts of Kiel as well. About 350 customers affected. I know the ESB crews are on the ground trying to get things sorted out. Thankfully, it's a much nicer day today, much better day today.
0: Calmer.
1: So, yeah, exactly. So hopefully they'll get most people sorted and power restored fairly lively.
0: Yeah, 18,000 homes, farms and businesses without electricity this morning across the country. The majority of properties impacted by the weather conditions in the west and southwest, we're told. Networks have been deployed since first light to restore power. Those affected to continue throughout the day and try and get everybody restored as soon as possible. There is the story. I suppose, you know, these days, like I mentioned this last week, but in our house, the electricity went last week or the week before 3 times.
1: Yeah.
0: And was gone for over an hour. And we had no storms.
1: Not hectic.
0: So it's, the winter ahead, you'd be worried. You'd be nervous.
1: It could be a long one.
0: What else have we got for you today coming in this morning? The big story, Irish Examiner. And the story they have is the new Galway manager. This one interests, I see one texter who it brings back memories of 2014. Do you remember 2014?
1: I do. I was there back in me prime down in Limerick watching it. Yeah.
0: And was Eamon Fitzmaurice the manager back then?
1: The mastermind of Kerry behind that.
0: Right.
1: Got through Mayo and went on and won All-Ireland in a couple of weeks later against Donegal. Yeah, well able to do it.
0: Okay, well, Eamon Fitzmaurice looks like he's back in management with Galway. Is that the story this morning?
1: Yeah, that's the story. It's been reported through the Irish Examiner, and RTÉ picked it up as well. And of course, he writes for the Irish Examiner. He's with RTÉ for punditry. He was commentating on the All-Ireland final this year with Marty Morrissey. I had a man from Galway say it to me last week. He said, now he heard a bit of a rumour about Eamon Fitzmaurice. He said, take it with a pinch of salt. I look forward to meeting him again, because that pinch of salt looks like it's a lot more than just that. But nothing absolutely confirmed yet, but it looks like he's poised to take it over. It would be seismic. It would be a huge appointment for them.
0: Yeah, he's very much one of the men that was involved behind changing the rules, bringing in the two-pointer and all that kind of. And again, are those rules going to change for next season, or is that still up in the air?
1: Believe it or not, there's a briefing happening today in Croke Park in relation to it. They're going to be trials, so we had what was known as the FRC. Jim Gavin headed it up. You had the likes of James Horan on that, Eamon Fitzmaurice on that, Michael Murphy was on that as well, a couple more. That group then, once the rules were changed and we're disbanded, there was a change made. This is sort of a new committee just kind of overseeing things now, been fronted up by Kevin McStay. I had a chat with Kevin.
0: Yeah,
1: had a chat with him a few weeks ago on the sports show, very interesting. And what's going to happen is they're going to be trialed, these slight tweaks are going to be trialed in the how about it, the Higher Education League, so the Sigerson Cup, but not the Cup, the League, we'll say, prior to that, which is starting soon. But there's going to be a briefing about that today in Croke Park, so probably hear more about that actually later on in the day or maybe even further into the week. But there are apparently meant to be tweaks coming. But Eamon Fitzmaurice was one of the masterminds behind the rules that we have now, so if he goes into a dressing room in Galway, I'm sure he'll have his wits about him and he'll know exactly the goods and the bads about everything, so he could be a huge asset to them.
0: We'll come back to games, but could just get through some of the other headlines briefly this morning. What else have you got happening in sport?
1: Oh, Manchester City, they're facing
0: well,
1: we're going to say it anyways, but they're facing a threat of severe sanctions after an independent commission found they had clearly intended to circumvent the Premier League rules over a 9-season period. The club was found to have artificially inflated revenues and reduced costs to the tune of almost £1 billion through a series of sham sponsor arrangements in order to avoid breaching financial regulations. City insist they are innocent and they'll appeal. The Republic of Ireland squad will train at the Aviva Stadium this morning as they prepare for tomorrow's Nations League game against Austria. Ireland are currently third in Group D and tomorrow's opponents, Austria, sit first. The Ireland under-21s kept their hopes of reaching the Euros alive with a 4-3 win against Kazakhstan last night. Waterford's Tom Lonergan scored an 86-minute penalty to secure aside all 3 points. The winners move Jim Crawford's team up to the playoff spot in Group D. They've one game remaining and that's against England. In rugby, Peter O'Mahony thinks losing Carolyn Currid was a big mistake for Munster Rugby. The performance coach has helped Limerick, Dublin, Tyrone and Tipperary to All-Ireland titles, spent one season at Thomond Park, and the former Munster captain O'Mahony feels they needed to keep her for that bit longer. And we mentioned Eamon Fitzmaurice and all that's going on with him, but in Gaelic games finally, Antrim boss in Camogie, Elaine Downes, has been named the Camogie Manager of the Year. Downes led the Saffrons to the All-Ireland at the intermediate grid on the back of an impressive National League campaign.
0: We're heading towards a huge weekend, there's no doubt about it. Semi-finals and seniors, both live games here at Midwest Radio. Also, some other action that you want to talk about this morning.
1: Yeah, there is obviously commentary. We'll have commentary of the two senior games Saturday, Sunday. We'll have the game Saturday night between Ballinrobe and Mike Davis in the Intermediate Championship. And look, there was controversy surrounding one intermediate game at the weekend. The Egan Jeter's Mayo Intermediate Championship game between Kiltane and Island Lady, the quarterfinal, was played last Sunday. It's going to be replayed this Sunday. In a statement put out by Mayo GA yesterday evening, they said, following receipt of the referee's report and a subsequent review by Mayo CCC, it can be confirmed that the Egan Jeter's Intermediate Football Championship fixture between Kiltane and Island Lady will be replayed. It will take place on Sunday, October 4th, this coming Sunday at 3 o'clock in Park. The winners of that fixture were due to play Davids this Sunday in the last four, but that now has been postponed. So the Egan Jeter's Intermediate Championship, a little bit up in arms.
0: Okay.
1: It'll become a lot clearer after this weekend, but as we said, we're going to have live commentary of the two senior games and probably the two intermediate games as well this weekend. Details to be confirmed in the next couple of hours.
0: Yeah, we look forward to it. We love these busy weekends.
1: Great fun.
0: Love it, absolutely love it. You're going to be in Charlestown yourself on Saturday.
1: Going to be in Charlestown for the small matter of Brafe against Castlebar Mitchells. That'll be another quiet day in the library, and please God, we'll be over in Ballina on Sunday as Ben Mullet and Gary Moore do battle again. Another nice peaceful game. Nothing too major happens.
0: To look forward to, really look forward to it. Have a good day today.
1: You too.
0: Stephen Greenis says local sports is part of Morning Edition, which is on the way at 8:45 this morning. It's Midwest Radio. Good morning to you. It's your breakfast show, all with thanks to Brafe House Hotel. Let's get a health tip and then we'll find out what's happening on the Tommy Maron Show. He's out and about broadcasting live from Castlebar today.
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0: 28 minutes away from 9 on Midwest Radio. Yes, the Tommy Maron Show is out and about today. They're broadcasting live from the wonderful Linenhall Arts Centre in Castlebar. Tommy joins me now with a little look ahead. Tommy, you there? Good morning. How are you?
5: We're very well, David. Indeed, we are here live this morning from the Linenhall in Castlebar. And the reason we're here is to celebrate all things to do with art, connecting with loneliness and isolation. It's all part of our news reporting scheme with Commissioner Mann. And this morning, across the region, we will be talking to groups and individuals who do all sorts of things within the art world to try and stimulate and to help people to communicate and become part and parcel of community. So we are delighted to be joined by the Bella Capella Choir, which is founded since 2018, and they provide an all-female group that provide all sorts of access to people to join their choir. We'll be also speaking to artists, sculptors, people involved in theatre, writers, you name it, it's all here. And the purpose is to show listeners that if you are living in a community anywhere across the region, there are groups and available services to you within the world of arts that will make your life a lot easier to live if you're one of those people who suffer with isolation and loneliness issues. So 2 minutes past nine, we're live in the Linen Hall here in Castlebar. Join us for what should be a very interesting programme, David.
0: Yeah, really look forward to it. Later on this morning, just after our Radio Bingo, of course, don't forget Snowball Day today for Radio Bingo. Jackpot going up and up and up and up and up. And Tommy's live from the Linen Hall Arts Centre. Very special programme on the way just after nine. Make sure you tune in for that. Thank you, Tommy. And to all the crew there, have a good day in Castlebar. Let's say hello to a couple of people this morning. Good morning. Say hello to Sarah Jane Mitchell from Milltown, celebrating the birthday today. Hope you have a great day. Love and kisses from Pat and Rose, wishing you all the best this morning. And good morning, David. When you mentioned Knight Rider earlier, it brought me back to when I passed my driving test back in the early 80s. I got a congratulations card in the post from a secret admirer called Knight Rider. Wow. Never found out who it was. But there you go. If there's a Knight Rider out there all these years later, reveal yourself, says Tina. So did you send somebody a card with Knight Rider congratulating them on passing their driving test in the 80s? We want to hear from you. Good morning, Tina. Thanks for sharing that with us as well this morning. That's a great story. There you go. You'll always remember Knight Rider for that very, very reason. Kit the little car as well. Thank you and morning to you, Tina. Have a lovely day today. It's Midwest, 25 minutes to 9. Sing hallelujah. Here's Dr. Alban.

0: Fabulous Dr. Alban and Sing Hallelujah on Midwest Radio. Morning to Auntie. Auntie says, morning, David. Regarding the weather yesterday, it was gale force here in Blacksod Bay. Yeah, I was looking at some footage, actually, shared by Fergus on Twitter X last night from the high tide in Blacksod at the lighthouse last night. And it looks, I'm looking at it now, it looked really, really rough at some stages last night. Morning to all of you in Newtown. Hope all is well this morning. Good morning. Happy special birthday to a wonderful husband and dad. That's Howard. Howard Healy from Newpark in Swinford, from Sharon and Sean, Liam, Connor and Rian, wishing you a very, very happy birthday today. Morning to you, Howard. And good morning. Play a request for Thomas Rush, who's in Ballinlaw. And Thomas is 12 today. And his sister, Emily. Emily is 10 today. Love you lots and see you after school. And say also hello to their mum, Katrina, who celebrated her birthday last Saturday. Lots of celebrations. Lots of love from Granny and Grandad in Clunelt. So good morning to all of you, and particularly to Emily and also as well to Thomas, both celebrating their birthdays today. Have a fabulous, fabulous day. So morning to all of you. Just before we go, I see this story in the paper saying that 9 in 10 young adults have the same dinner at least twice a week. I mean, that can happen, can't it? You don't have to be a young adult for that to happen. That's compared with more than half of adults aged over 55, according to new research from Donegal Catch. Over 80% of people admit that they reach the evening without knowing what they're going to eat at least once a week. Once a week. The research found people in Waterford spend the longest time on weekday meals, 38 minutes on average. They also examined dinner habits, revealing that Connacht was the air fryer capital, 58% saying it helps get the dinner on the table. It can work. Can work. Meanwhile, people in Munster rely mostly on a well-stocked freezer, with 36% saying it's key to dinner time help. So I think this time of the year, you should think of batch cooking. Do your batch cooking. It's great. Great idea. Anyway, there you go. So apparently, a lot of the time, we don't know what we're going to have for dinner. We go, what do we have for dinner? No idea. Morning Edition is on the way next with the latest local news and sport. Tommy is live from the Lindenhall Arts Centre in Castlebar from 9. Mid-morning show with Paul and Jerry comes your way 11 after 1. Bright, fresh across Connacht, sunny spells and showers, 14 to 16 degrees. James will be in for the next couple of days, and I'll talk to you very soon. From David Cawley, good luck.
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8: Over 350 ESB customers without power in County Mayo this morning. 42 traffic collisions have occurred at three bridges in Cashel Acl since last Easter. SIP2 members are beginning industrial action today. New flood protection equipment to be based in Galway and Sligo. While in sport, the Irish Examiner reports former All-Ireland winning Kerry manager Eamon Fitzmaurice close to being appointed the Galway senior football manager. And you're very welcome along to Wednesday's Morning Edition. ESB customers in parts of County Mayo are without power this morning due to high winds yesterday. Most of those affected are in the north and east of the county. Areas affected include Ballina, Swinford, Bangor Eris, Kilmavie and Kiel. ESB crews are working to restore power in those areas. For the latest information or to report a fault, visit powerchecks.esbnetworks.ie. Around 18,000 homes, farms and businesses are without electricity across the country. The majority of the properties affected by the weather are in the west and southwest of the country. ESB Networks have said their crews have been deployed since first light to restore that power. The vast majority of impacted customers are expected to have their supply restored by this evening. 42 traffic collisions have occurred at three bridges in Cashel Acl since last Easter. That figure has been confirmed by Acl-based councillor Paul McNamara, who insists immediate action is needed before a life is lost. At this week's monthly meeting of the West Mayo Municipal District, he raised his concerns again and demanded that an emergency application be made to replace the bridges. The latest accident involving three vehicles occurred on Sunday last. Since the last municipal district meeting, one of the bridges has been hit three times and rebuilt twice, and there's a 20-foot fall into the river, the Fianna Fáil councillor explained. He's been outlining his concerns to Midwest Radio News editor Teresa O'Malley.
9: Yeah, that's correct, Teresa. I have raised it numerous times over the past number of years since I was first elected to Mayo County Council, and still nothing has been done with them. The road was upgraded over the last few years in that area along the R319 as you come from Acl Sound into Cashel, and I suppose that hasn't helped.

0: fatality in that area. And I have raised it numerous and numerous times, but it's fallen on deaf ears with Mayo County Council. And I have called for an emergency application to be sent straight to the department for the replacement of the three bridges.
1: And would that be what it would take, a complete replacement of all three bridges?
0: It would take a complete replacement of two of the three bridges immediately. That's where most of the incidents are happening. Now, at a municipal meeting in May, we were told by the road section of Mayo County Council that the bridges were structurally perfect. And I challenge that. There is no way that two of those three bridges are structurally perfect. You only have to see the condition of them. And that would tell you straight away that they're unsafe. And at the weekend, on Sunday, there was another incident. There was actually a three-car collision at one of the bridges. And thankfully, there was nobody hurt. It's been raised numerous and numerous times, and still nothing has been done. And it is a health and safety concern now. We had a problem down in Dugart a number of years ago where there was a road flooding, a local road. And it wasn't until an elderly gentleman lost his life tragically on a winter's night in the flood that we seen action taken straight away, and we had a barrier erected within a month. And I can guarantee you, Teresa, if there was a fatality at one of those bridges, that's when you'd see action, and that's when the two out of the three bridges would be replaced immediately, or something structurally would be done with them to make them safe. But then it's too late.
1: What kind of response did you get at this week's monthly meeting?
0: In fairness, my colleagues in the council, they all supported me, and they have done every time I have raised it. And I did get a response from Mayo County Council to say that they would erect a yield sign on the travelling from Achill Sound towards the Cashel area as you come up to the bridges, that a yield that the traffic would give way there. But that is not the answer. Like that is, to me, that's only a get out of jail card for Mayo County Council. That will not solve the problem where the traffic keeps colliding at those bridges. The only thing that will sort this issue is a replacement of the bridges, and I'm calling on Mayo County Council, like I did at the municipal meeting, to send application immediately to the department before we have a fatality in that location.
2: Achill-based Fianna Fáil councillor Paul McNamara speaking with Teresa O'Malley. New emergency flood equipment is to be based in Sligo and Galway as part of a nationwide effort to improve the response to localised flooding. The Office of Public Works has announced that five locations around the country will receive a total of 20 pumps and mobile water-filled flood barriers, also known as aquadams. Sligo and Galway City are among the locations selected, alongside Mallow, Cavan and Portlaoise. The equipment will be available to local authorities across the country when needed, helping them respond more quickly to flooding in affected communities. The initiative follows Storm Chandra earlier this year, which caused flooding and disruption in parts of the east and southeast. The government subsequently asked the OPW to purchase additional pumps and flood barriers to strengthen local authorities' emergency equipment. The OPW says the tender process is now being finalised, with the new equipment expected to be available to the local authorities from November. SIP2 members working across local authorities and state agencies are beginning industrial action today. The action includes a work to rule and the withdrawal of workplace goodwill arrangements. The union says the move is in response to what it describes as the government's failure to establish a big authority's emergency equipment. The OPW says the tender process is now being finalised, with the new equipment expected to be available to the local authorities from November. SIP2 members working across local authorities and state agencies are beginning industrial action today. The action includes a work to rule and the withdrawal of workplace goodwill arrangements. The union says the move is in response to what it describes as the government's failure to establish a work to rule and the withdrawal of workplace goodwill arrangements. The union says the move is in response to what it describes as the government's failure to establish a big everything for everyone raises a simple question: who is going to lose out?
3: What we're asking is a fair budget that reflects the situation that we're dealing with on a daily basis in our constituency clinics and across the country. We're dealing with people who cannot survive with the cost of living. We're dealing with people who can't get access to a GP. We're dealing with the people who are in search of a special needs assistant or special education needs. So it's not a question of doing anything for anyone. It's about having your priorities straight. It's having your leadership straight.
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2: Now, taking a look at the weather forecast, it will be bright and fresh across Connacht with sunny spells and showers. Some heavy

0: With the chance of isolated thunderstorms, highs of 14 to 16 degrees with moderate to fresh southerly winds, decreasing mostly moderate later in the day. Tonight we'll see showers continue for a time but become more confined to western counties overnight with lows of 5 to 9 degrees Celsius. Briefly then, tomorrow Thursday will be mainly dry with sunny spells. During the afternoon, showery rain will develop in the west and will spread eastwards through the late afternoon and evening, heavy at times, highs of between 14 and 16 degrees Celsius.
1: The weather forecast
2: with Connolly Seat Sligo, where ordering your 262 vehicle is easy at connollys.ie.
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0: Now we are turning our attention to sport this morning, and the big news overnight is that former All-Ireland winning football manager with Kerry, Eamon Fitzmaurice, looks set to take over as the manager of the Galway senior football team, the Irish Examiner last night reported. It comes following Pádraic Joyce's decision to step down following seven seasons in charge of the Tribesmen earlier this month. Fitzmaurice previously managed his native Kerry for six seasons from 2013 up until 2018. In that time, the Fanoog club man won the All-Ireland senior football title in 2014, defeating Mayo in a semi-final replay in Limerick. He also won the Munster senior football championship in each of those six seasons, along with a National League Division 1 title in 2017. Elsewhere in Mayo GAA club news, the Egan Jewellers Mayo Intermediate Football Championship quarter-final between Kiltane and Islanady is set to be replayed this Sunday afternoon. In a statement made yesterday evening, Mayo GAA said the following: following receipt of the referee's report and a subsequent review by Mayo CCC, it can be confirmed that the Egan Jewellers Intermediate Football Championship fixture between Kiltane and Islanady will be replayed. The replay will take place on Sunday, October 4th at 3 p.m. in Park. The winners of that fixture and the original fixture were due to take on Davitts in the last four on Sunday afternoon, but that game has now been postponed. Elsewhere in the Egan Jewellers Intermediate Football Championship, the first of the semi-finals takes place this Saturday night. It's between Ballinrobe and Moy Davitts, and the game will throw in and Gary Moore under the lights at 7:30. Also happening this weekend, we've got semi-final action in the Connacht-Gold Mayo Senior Football Championship. The first, a West Mayo derby between rivals Castlebar Mitchells and Brafey, takes place Saturday afternoon at 4 o'clock in Father O'Hara Park in Charlestown. Then on Sunday afternoon at 1 o'clock, it would be the meeting of Belmullet and Gary Moore to determine who will be in that final. That game, taking place in James Stevens Park in Ballina, Throwin, as we mentioned, is at 1 o'clock. Elsewhere, there is action happening a little bit later on tonight in the Mayo Masters League, kicking off for a new season, sponsored by Port West for the 2026 season. First up in Division 1 from 6:30, it's Claremorris against Partree Athletic, and from 7:30, Kilchamot Knock United, they face Ballyglass. In Division 2 at 7:30, it's Fahy Rovers against Snugbury United, while from 8:30, the Ballyvari Blue Bombers take on Ballyhane. And then in Division 3, Round 1 tonight at 8:30, Glenhest Rovers take on Ballyglass B. And at 9:30, two games, Strade and Foxford United meet Charlestown Athletic, while Claremorris B, they go up against Conn Rangers B.
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0: And that concludes Wednesday's morning edition. From myself and all of the news team, take care and have a very good morning. The Tommy Maron Show is live from the Linenhall Arts Centre in Castlebar after the break.
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17: 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On its own, number 7. 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And all the ones, 11. If you fill any line across, call 09496 30169 to claim your prize between 4 and 8 o'clock this evening. Tuesday's daily prize was shared by Christine O'Malley from Westport. Christine purchased a book from Super Value in Westport. Robert Marsh from Ballina. Robert purchased a book from the bookstand in Ballina. And Bernadette Fitzgerald from Kilmaine. Bernadette purchased a book from Laura's in Castlebar. They get €100 each. 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
1: Hello there and a very good morning to you. This is the Tommy Maron Show here on Midwest. It's Wednesday morning, it's the 30th day of September and we are here as usual, Studio. Well, not Studio this morning, but more about that in due course. We're here until 11 o'clock. As always, we'd love the pleasure of your company and if you want to get involved in today's programme, by all means do so by text or WhatsApp 087-941-41. Email address is studio@midwestradio.ie and you can call Patrina this morning on 0818 3055. Just before we get into the nuts and bolts of what is a very special programme today, Adrian Cody, he doesn't live far from where we are this morning here in the Lennon Hall in Castlebar, but this September Adrian is taking part in the Jack and Jill Walk. It's a 100 kilometre challenge supported by Life Pharmacy and it's to raise vital funds for the Jack and Jill Foundation, and he's joining his local Life Pharmacy team to help support more than 500 families across the country who are caring for children with severe learning disabilities, often associated with complex medical needs. So every 20 euro raised actually funds 1 hour of in-home nursing and respite care. So please give as generously as you can. You can just check out the Adrian Cody fundraising page on idonate.ie. And he's coming to the end of his challenge. Adrian, I hope you're doing well. And thanks to all of your supporters. I know Kevin Guthrie and all the crew on McHale Road are extremely proud of what you've achieved. So we want to wish you all the very, very best. Let's update you on the situation this morning across the region on our roads.
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1: Let's start in Mayo today. Castlebar traffic busy around the N5, N60 and the R310 pontoon road approaching the town centre. Give yourself extra time there. Westport remains busy, particularly on the N59 Castlebar and Newport roads. Traffic also building on Bridge Street and Shop Street through the town centre this morning. Roadworks are continuing on the Mulranny Newport situation there. Busy in Ballina on the N26 Foxford Road. Also, we're hearing of reports of delays on the N59 Cross Malina Road. And of course, around Strade, across Strade, the usual delays there are applying this morning and indeed ongoing. The N58 remains closed. Diversions in place through the Behola and Foxford areas. Elsewhere this morning, Sligo, generally speaking, fine. There is some gully cleaning taking place on Cranmore Road this morning. From 10 to 4, there's a stop-go system in place there. But all other areas in Sligo moving well. Roscommon, the N61 closure between Four Mile House and Tulsk remains in place with alternative routes in place there. So just be aware and give yourself extra time. And that is generally the update on the traffic and travel for this Wednesday morning.
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1: Today, as part of our loneliness and isolation series, we are concentrating on the issue of arts. Within every townland, every town, every village, there is opportunities for people to get involved in a whole plethora of opportunity when it comes to the arts. It could be a writing group, it could be writing poetry, it could be sculpture, it could be painting, it can be joining a choir, it can be any of those things and so many more. And this morning between now and 11, we hope to give you a flavour in County Mayo of the kind of groups that come together in small community halls, sometimes in small theatres and in other places, to share their experiences within the art industry. This morning we are live in the Linen Hall here, the Arts Centre in Castlebar, and between now and 11 we'll be talking to many people involved in the arts and how it can combat loneliness and isolation. We're starting with music. The Bella Cappella Choir join us this morning, founded in 2018 by Sarah Lawrence. This is a wonderful group, an all-female group based in Castlebar, and they have been meeting, as I say, since 2018. First, I'm going to be joined by one of the members of the choir, and that is Celine King. Celine, good morning.
6: Good morning, Tommy. How are you?
1: You have a lovely radiant smile on your face early this morning. Are you always as this radiant every morning?
6: Being a member of Bella Cappella, we are always radiant and happy. Yes. Yes.
1: The theme around loneliness and isolation, you know, tell me what it means to the members of this group to be involved in something like this.
6: I can only speak for myself, my own experience, obviously, from joining it. But I know by joining it, there's great camaraderie, there's great friendship. I mean, I've made some great friends in this group. I just happened to come in one night about 2 years ago, and I've nothing but a welcome, you know. So.
1: And what prompted you to come in?
6: I just wanted to sing. So I've never done singing before. I wanted to sing, but also of just making new friends and something to go to on a winter's evening on a Wednesday at 5:30, just something to go to do. Yeah.
1: And would it be fair to say that before you joined this group, you wouldn't have known any of the ladies now on this stage?
6: That's right. I'm just trying to think that I wouldn't have known any of them, and I've made some really firm friends in this group now. Yeah.
1: So you practice how often?
6: We practice once a week at Wednesdays 5:30 to 7:30 in Music West here in Castlebar. So.
1: And what has it meant to you, apart from the fact that you love to sing and you've made new friends? Has it increased your confidence, your own self-belief?
6: It has increased my confidence. I do enjoy standing on the stage. I do enjoy performing in front of people, so definitely increased that, yes.
1: And the ladies are from all over the county, or are they predominantly Castlebar?
6: Oh, they're from everywhere. Castlebar, Foxford, we had members from Sligo, you know, so it's quite a broad range of people, and we all come to meet then on that Wednesday in Music West, yeah.
1: And then you do some public performances too.
6: We do. We actually have quite a busy schedule. This year, hopefully, we'll be in Kylemore Abbey for Christmas, and then we have our own fundraising Christmas concert as well, which will be for Rocks and Roses here in Castlebar.
1: Great. Yeah. All right, you take your position, please, because we're going to start the programme with our first of three pieces from the Bella Cappella on the programme this morning, and we thought it would be nice to start on a nice, lively note. We have, by the way, we have Joan Carolyn on the keyboards. Ruth, I don't think you get involved in this one, but anyway, we'll talk more about Ruth in due course. So, to sing the ABBA classic Dancing Queen under the direction of Sarah Lawrence, this is the Bella Cappella Choir.

0: What a lively opening to the programme from the Bella Cappella Choir here in the Linen Hall in Castlebar. That was Dancing Queen, performed by the ladies from Bella Cappella, and that was under the directorship of Sarah Lawrence and the wonderful keyboard playing of Joan Carolyn. Well done, and thank you for a nice, rousing opening. Well, we're here in a beautiful spot, the Linen Hall in Castlebar. I mentioned earlier on it was originally a hall that was built back in the late 1700s, and actually it used to be a clearinghouse for flax and linen back in its day, but it became an art centre in 76, and Fiona Neary is the Director of Operations here at the theatre. And you know, Fiona, first of all, thank you for being so hospitable and for welcoming us so warmly this morning.
1: Oh, absolutely delighted to have Midwest here today, Tommy.
0: Now, you have been the director here for how long?
1: I reopened the theatre and the building after COVID from the beginning of January 2022, and that was a real challenge because that was a time when people were deeply isolated and fragmented and quite nervous about coming back into groups and being around a lot of other people. So it really was a challenge to get the programme back up and running, but it was wonderful. Most people were ready to come back out and they really wanted to connect with other people again. And that's what we do. We provide reasons for people to come out of the house and come in, meet with other people and enjoy something together.
0: Loneliness and isolation is our theme. And I know, apart from the theatre itself, sometimes people say, well, the Linen Hall is a theatre, but you do so much more, and particularly around loneliness and isolation.
1: Yeah, we have, well, first of all, the theatre itself offers lots of reasons to come in here with friends, share something together with family, but also we have a very large community programme. So we will do exhibitions, for example, with the likes of Belong To or other community groups who experience different kinds of discrimination. But we've all kinds of workshops, like a writing workshop, singing. You can come along to the book club. You can come to the slow trad session. There's loads of things that you can join up and meet with other people. You know, you might be coming on your own, and that's lovely. Everyone is very welcome in this building. And this building belongs to the town. So everyone belongs here and is welcome here.
0: And this is the key message, that there are places for everybody if you look hard enough.
1: Well, certainly there's places like the public library and the Linen Hall where we really try and keep things very low cost. Some things we can't do much about it, but other things are pay what you can afford. And also, if we know some communities are very, very isolated, we'll try and find ways to do something like the dementia tours of our gallery. So families where someone has dementia, it can be really difficult to find a safe place to go with that family member and create more beautiful memories with them. Or some young people might feel isolated and they might not be saying anything about it, but we have programs for young people like young playwrights. So we try, you know, when we were doing our plan for what are we going to be doing for the next 5 years, we met directly with an awful lot of community groups, from the Men's Shed to Feroiga to Children with Experience of Care, you name it. We met with them and said, how can the Linen Hall be of service to this town and this county? And what came back loud and clear was people want connection. They want to feel they belong. They want to feel they're welcome. And that's what we're about.
0: You're starting into the autumn season, so it's going to start getting a lot busier now.
1: That's right. We're full on. And of course, Ken Armstrong's play is sold out for this weekend. We have Cherish the Ladies the following weekend. But again, we've lots of opportunities to dip in and try something. Come in and have a look around our galleries. Come in, join the book club. Come in, pick up an instrument you mightn't have looked at for 30 years for the slow trad. Have a look at the website or call in and pick up our programme. If you're fed up looking at the screen, come in and pick up the programme and have a chat with our box office people.
0: You mentioned young people there. Can I just touch a little bit more on that, Fiona? Because we don't associate loneliness and isolation with young people, but a recent study suggests that an awful lot of young people are actually very lonely.
1: Yeah, it's a funny one because we see them all active and busy and all go. But again, it's part of what we do. We have a very large schools program, and it is again about trying to create as many opportunities as possible to link different age groups in. And our children's festival, Rula Bula, is really geared towards that. That's happening towards Halloween. And again, the program is just packed.
0: And I understand as well the Minister for Arts is about to announce a €100 voucher for every young person to be able to access theatres, trying to entice young people into theatre.
1: Yeah, it's a bit like after COVID, people have got out of certain habits. And it is about building up a habit for young people that one of the ways that's really good fun to be with your friends is to come and see a show, come and enjoy art. And sometimes people come to an exhibition and they're not sure what it's about. But even again, that's a topic of conversation. And it's a way, if you've linked up with something and you've shared, there's something about the in-person experience. So I think this is, we know from other countries that this cultural ticket made a huge difference to, example, addiction amongst young people, early age drinking amongst young people. So we want to show them that coming to high quality arts experiences or coming to a workshop or writing, singing with your friends, all of that, it's a really good way to be in contact with other people.
0: Thank you so much for talking to us this morning. For details of all the upcoming shows and all of the various things that are happening here beyond the stage, the website?
1: Oh, thelinenhall.com.
0: Simple, thelinenhall.com. Fiona, thanks again. That's Fiona Neary there, the Director of Operations here at the Linen Hall. Actually, Fiona mentioned dementia there, and that just reminds me to mention the Dancing Memory Club, which starts back in Clare Morris this very morning at, I think it's 11:30 until 1. And this is a lovely space for people with dementia and their carers to go along to a dance. Basically, it's in the Coorum Centre, which is located right next to the church in Clare Morris. And what happens is you have a cup of tea, a few biscuits, you mingle with the other people who are there, both dementia sufferers and their carers. There's music, and the people with dementia can either, I suppose, recall the songs that they're hearing, or they can go out and literally have a dance. Now, their numbers have decreased significantly in recent months, and they're putting a big call out for anybody in County Mayo who has somebody in their family circle with a diagnosis of dementia or memory loss, and their carers or family members, to drop in to the Coorum Centre every Wednesday morning at 11:30 for what's called the Clare Morris Dancing Memory Club. And it's funded through the Clare Morris Lions Club and run by Western Alzheimer's. So I think that's another lovely space, particularly for carers of people with dementia, because they can often live very lonely and isolated lives too. Okay, we're going to take a break. We will be back with lots more here from the Linen Hall in a moment.
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9: 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Full-time or part-time considered for the right candidate. Liam Linsky requires staff to work in tar crew, operate roadworks machinery, rollers, pavers, road planer and JCB. All training provided. 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Due to continuous growth, Senator Windows has positions for the following: replacement window fitters, experienced plaster, experienced carpenters and general labourers in the Mayo Sligo area. Immediate start. HSE West and North West are currently recruiting for care assistant, intellectual disability and Mayo community living across County Mayo. A number of permanent vacancies, both full-time and part-time. Atlantic Care Mayo looking for caregivers all over the county, training provided. And Dovida are seeking healthcare assistance across all areas of Mayo with urgent need in the following areas: Belmullet, Swinford, Ballina, Castlebar and Westport. Must have own transport and valid licence. Flexible hours, local work training support will be provided. Now, if you want information on any of those, you can call us. Patrina ready to take your calls on 0818 3055. 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Click on the jobs icon and all the information pops up there. And after the sting, we're back to Tommy in the Linen Hall.
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10: Thank you very much indeed, Jerry. Live here from the Lennon Hall Theatre in Castlebar, or the Lennon Hall Arts Centre, as more people refer to it. And we're here in association with the News Reporting Scheme under the support of Commission Naman. Good news for the Bella Capella Choir. A lovely text in to say, a beautiful singing girls from the Bella Capella, and a special shout out to Leah. We're listening all the way from Salou in Spain. So girls, you're gone international, not just national anymore. And just while I'm saying hello to people in Clogher, I want to say good morning to Peter Prendergast in Newtown, Clogher. A big birthday today for you, Peter. Enjoy your day from Mike and Ger, and they're in Newport. Well, we touched on a lot of things already in relation to loneliness and isolation. And again, we're going to stay with the theme of theatre and writing. I'm joined by a man who's a renowned playwright from Ballinrobe, just down the road here from Castlebar. And his name is Mick Donlan. Mick, come in here nice and close, and thanks for coming into us this morning.
0: Pleasure as always. How are you?
10: I'm well. When did you start writing plays?
0: I started about 15, 20 years ago now, I think, and I felt that I really liked the Mayo voice, and I liked the dialogue and the sense of storytelling that we have in Mayo, so that resonated quite well with theatre companies around the country, and my career began to take off, and then I felt like that was my mission as a writer, and I was getting a lot of reaction from the audience, a lot of appreciation, and quite big audiences as well. So.
10: Yeah, and were you always interested in writing, even as a young fella?
0: Yeah, I always had the compulsion to write or the impetus to write, but I wasn't quite sure what I wanted to write. I started off as a novelist, so I'm still a novelist, but then as I sent out my work and it was reviewed and that, it was said that I was much better at dialogue and drama and structure and that, so I veered into playwriting then, and then I went into screenwriting and movies and that as well, so it's all kind of evolved, and it's all down to the Mayo dialect and the sense of storytelling and that, so yeah.
10: And is this your full-time occupation?
0: Pretty much, yeah. I like to say as a writer that if somebody asks you what to do, you say you're a writer. You don't say I'm doing it part time or I'm doing a bit now and then. It's not a hobby. If you're a writer or an actor or whatever you are, say that's what you are, and then it'll become BC do or CB do.
10: Yeah. Your audiences, and obviously you meet and greet audiences after shows. Yeah. A lot of people go to theatre as a way of communicating and interacting with other people.
0: They do, yeah. That's one of the things that I noticed as we toured the plays around the country, that people wanted to come out in the evening and do something else other than sit at the house maybe, or drink a glass of wine, which is nice, or that, or have a pint, which is great. But sometimes people want to do something different, and they want to do it together, and they want to share an experience, and they want to see something that they recognise. So theatre is perfect for that. You can put on a play that's recognisable throughout Irish society, and people can come and share it together and talk about it afterwards, and meet people and see people as well, and that's really important, you know, just to connect and as a sense of community. So it helps people sort of get out of any sense of loneliness that they might have, you know.
10: Your plays include Sunday Morning Coming Down, Fisherman's Blues, The Crucify, Silence. Any theme in any of those three plays that kind of would connect with loneliness and isolation?
0: Definitely, I think, yeah. Now that I'm here today and I'm listening to a lot of what's on the show, I do recognise a lot of my own work has a lot of loneliness in it, and we do know that it's an endemic thing in Mayo, especially since the pandemic, and that we know that the power of loneliness can be felt whether you're in a town or a city or a rural community. You can still feel alone, so it's important to connect to people that you're familiar with yourself, or that you recognise as part of your own tribe. So theatre in that, and writing that, is perfect, because you can read a book or watch a play and you can see something that you understand about yourself in it, and you can feel enlightened after it, whereas sometimes if you go drinking too much, you can actually end up in a worse situation, or if you go walking too much on your own, you end up in a worse situation. So the power of community, and even just to talk to somebody, to say the word hello out loud, can have a massive effect on loneliness and just get you through another day, you know.
10: You're always writing. What's next on the agenda?
0: So I have a few things. I'm touring my play at the moment. I had it on here in the Linen Hall in May. It was called...
10: This is The Crucified Silence. Tell us the storyline to that play.
0: Yeah, terrible loneliness in that play. It was about an alcoholic guard here set in Ballinrobe, but he has lost his family and that, and he's thinking back on how it happened, and he's living alone, and he's drinking alone. So it's very, I suppose, sort of relevant to what we're talking about here today, and his own investigation in his life and how he got to that point. So that resonated quite well with a lot of audiences and that. A lot of people from Ballinrobe came, and they found it very, very powerful and effective.
10: And that's the one-man show, so you're out there on on your own in a Garda uniform or not?
0: Garda uniform, yeah, acting in the play and that. And it was a play that had done quite well up to then as a short play. So it was in the Scripps Ireland Theatre Festival and that, and it was performed by fairly serious actor. So I extended it then myself, and I performed it myself then and produced it here, and was got the help from Fiona here in the gang in the Linen Hall, which has always been a massive support to me. So it was great to have that network as well, you know.
10: Okay, so what's the next thing on the agenda?
0: The next thing is I'm touring the play at the moment, The Crucified Silence, so I'm looking into UK and possibly the States and that. I'm looking into some connections and Dublin, of course, as well. So we had a tour of the West there, which is lovely, in here in Castlebar, Ballinrobe and Galway, and even over to Athlone there as well. So developing that as well. But like you said, as the team today is loneliness, there has to be a message in your work, or there has to be a mission in the work. It's not all about just fame and talking and taking the selfies afterwards. There has to be an underlying backbone there. So I find loneliness a very important theme and topic in the West of Ireland, and especially in Ballinrobe, where I'm from. So, you know, so we have a few other projects on there as well. Is it okay to mention the
10: cinema?
0: Yeah, so we set up a cinema there, myself and my brother, because of this reason. We felt that people wanted to do things in Ballinrobe, so we put in an application into the credit union there in Ballinrobe to develop a cinema. So but St. Coleman's backed us up there, and they gave us some funding to buy a screen and speakers and that, and then the Mayo County Library offered a space, and then the Mayo Creative Communities Initiative through the Mayo County Council actually funded us as well then to promote it. So we've a cinema going there, Robe Cinema in Ballinrobe, and we went into the Active Retirement Group, and we always offered them a very special discount to come in, and the IPASS interest to make sure that they're not lonely, that there's plenty of integration, and we offer everybody around the town to come in then of an evening, of a Thursday evening, to come in and watch a film. We even have a glass of wine there and a bottle of water or a bit of popcorn, whatever you want, and then we run a mommies and babies group in the Friday mornings for any of the parents that want to come in. So, and it's all about community again, it's all about connecting, and it's all about just getting out and meeting each other and that, and people find that very, very effective, especially the Active Retirement Group. They always find it a lovely night out, and they always appreciate it. So, and they're massive. It's massive to see the gang coming in. There's a fair gang of them, so they're always great support.
10: That's brilliant to have a cinema in Ballinrobe. Yeah. Robe Cinema. So it's every Thursday night?
0: Well, it's the last Thursday of every month, or the third Thursday of every month. So we'll have one again on the 8th of October, and it's usually Irish-based films, and we get down actors then that are in the films, such as Sean McGinley came down from That They May Face the Rising Sun, or Andrew Bennett from On Colin Kuhn, or Fionnuala Flaherty came down from Kneecap. So there's a Q&A then, and there's a few selfies with the actors afterwards, and you know, everybody just gets to connect and they don't have to leave the town to go and do something like a cinema, you know, and it's just an alternative to whatever else you might be doing. So,
10: and is the back row always full?
0: Always full, yeah, absolutely, yeah, we do that. And, you know, again, people support it. Ballinrobe is an unbelievably supportive town. The town festival as well, when people get behind something that they want to see it work. And again, underneath all that is the power of the war against loneliness and the power of connection in Mayo. So sometimes if you put something in front of people, they'll come, but if you don't, they won't. So sometimes you just have to take a leap of faith and people will come out. You'd be amazed the amount of people that come from the woodwork that are dying to do something. So it's a simple act of putting it on and working it from there. And Robe Cinema is full, the town festival is full, my own players do quite well, but that's all to do with loneliness, connection and the power of community. So to keep it going is the important thing.
10: Yeah. Mick, it's lovely to talk to you. Mick Donlan, thank you very much indeed, playwright from Ballinrobe, and keep up the great work and keep working on that new material. We're here live in the Lennon Hall in Castlebar. Check on the time for you right now here on Midwest. It's coming up to 24 minutes to 10.
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10: Now, here we are in the Lennon Hall again. By the way, I was meant to mention something, but it's gone completely out of my head now. But anyway, it'll come back. It's called age. But anyway, it'll return in just a few minutes' time, I'm sure. Where do we all belong? Now, there's a question that could very much be tied into the whole area of loneliness and isolation. And I'm delighted to have with us here today in Castlebar a man called Noel Feeney, who's joined by Ronan Dillon. And they created something that I think is extremely unusual, a visual arts project which actually addresses loneliness and isolation. You're both welcome to the programme. Noel, I know you're an Enniscrone man.
5: Actually, Eastgate, but...
10: Oh, I'm sorry. Have I said the wrong thing?
5: Already, yeah. No, my studio is based in Enniscrone called Owen Studio. Yeah, so that's where I'm based.
10: Right. So you have this studio up and running for how long?
5: 3 years now. It's a small gallery that promotes West of Ireland-based artists, a bespoke framing studio and fine art printing studio. But we also do projects like this, like Where Do We All Belong.
10: So tell us about Where Do We Belong?
5: Where Do We All Belong is a socially engaged community art project where myself and visual artist Ronan Dillon and filmmaker Peter Martin saw this stat that found that Ireland was the loneliest country in Europe, 20% actually, and the stat...
11: Yeah, 20% of people in Ireland said they were lonely most or all of the time compared to the EU average of 13%, so quite a big difference there. Okay. So that was one of the reasons we decided to take on this project. And we basically set out and travelled all across Sligo in a box van, and we had the title on the side, Where Do We All Belong? And people could get into the van and take an anonymous survey and tell us their stories and experiences about loneliness.
10: And did you talk directly to them in the van, or was it a questionnaire?
11: Yeah, myself and Noel would talk to them as they approached the van and explain the project to them, and then they could get in on their own and fill out the survey anonymously. But what we did find was a lot of people maybe initially would say, oh, I'm not lonely. And then after talking to us for a little while, they'd say, oh, well, sometimes maybe at night I am lonely. And I know they'd continue like that, yeah.
10: And the kind of questions that you put to them, Peter, ranged from what to what?
11: There was a multiple choice questionnaire. And then at the end, there was a section for them to fill in their own experiences. So really, that section at the end, their stories and experiences, we used that text to kind of inspire the visual artworks that we created. Mm-hmm. So,
10: right. Okay, and then we take it from there. So you do the survey, you realise that obviously people are lonely. And then, Noel, you put these... You create art pieces for the gallery, because I want to talk about you going around with the film in a minute. But before that... Did you depict what was said through the questionnaire into art on a wall?
5: Yeah, like it's a nice way of working where you actually don't know the final outcome of the artwork. Yeah. It was done in three stages. So the first week was the research week. And as Ronan said, we went around in a big van. And the reason why we done that was to mimic like mobile shops and libraries back in the day, how they used to go to these rural places and service people. And that's what we done with the van. But once we got all the answers of people, we opened up this box and that determined the artwork. And that's determined the short film as well.
11: Yeah. So a lot of the artworks, we put text into the landscape. For example, I was chatting to a farmer at Ballymote Mart and told him about the project, and he said, I'm 68 years old and no one's ever asked me if I've been lonely before. So for example, we printed that text onto a sign and put it on a farmer's gate as if a farmer was just sharing this with the general public.
10: And who created the art then?
11: Well, the three of us worked really closely on the project. I'm the artist, so I would have, I guess, led the artwork. Noel did a lot of the production, and then Peter, the photographer, documented the project.
10: So the piece that depicted that farmer in Ballymote, Peter, Ronan. So what was it?
11: It was just that piece was text on a curry board sign. So and normally a farmer might write "Beware of the bull" on his farm gate. So we tried to just kind of add the text to the landscape in a subtle way where it might already be there, you know.
10: And how many pieces of art were created?
11: There must have been 50 pieces of text all around the county on posters and stickers and signs and engraved plaques, and people could kind of find them as they travel around, yeah.
10: So then the final part of the jigsaw, Where Do We Belong, was you put together a film and you toured it in the van, and you pulled up outside post offices and outside shops in local villages, and you screened the movie.
5: Yeah, so the short film went on to be included in the Gola Film Fla and about four or five other film festivals, one in Lisbon and one in California. But we wanted to do a film screening tour, and we also brought out a book on the project as well. But we looked at ways of doing it where how we could connect to communities and how we could bring people together and not just go to like a cinema and show it to 200 people and be happy with that. So we found this van in Ballina from a man called Ollie McVan.
10: Ollie McVan has a van. Yeah.
5: We actually had to double check that. Was that real? But he's a lovely, lovely man, and his wife is an amazing person as well. And they have a van that was kitted out in a full, the same box van that we used in the original project, but the whole thing was wrapped in an LED screen, which meant that we could drive to all these communities. So we went on a film screening tour, and we started in Tullahan and Leitrim, and we finished in Killary Fjord down in Leenane, Galway, Mayo border. But we went to places like Ballycroy Visitor Centre, Achill Island, Blacksod Lighthouse, which was amazing. Like, six people showed up at 9 o'clock in the evening, and that's what we wanted. We wanted these communities to come and these rural parts of Ireland and see the film. We also realised how big Mayo is. It's a lot of driving. We definitely made a lot of work for ourselves on the film screening tour, but that's what we did 2 weeks ago. Wow. All can be found on our Instagram page, Where Do We All Belong, or our website, wheredowealbelong.com. We'll also share the book as well. I'll actually give you a book there, Tommy, as well, so you can have a look at it, and it's a present for you. And it'll be available in a lot of bookshops all around the Northwest.
12: There's not one for everyone in the audience.
5: No, unfortunately not.
12: But you can buy them.
5: Yeah, you can. And they're €20, and they all go back into the West Sligo Family Resource Centre. So all the money goes back there, because they actually sponsored our project at the very start. So we want to give back to those guys. Liz and all the team there have been amazing. And they also took a chance on us as well. Like, not a lot of family resource centres will put money into an art project like this, but it lined up with their ethos, bringing people together and community. And also looking at this as we're not going to solve loneliness, but we're also going to change people's perceptions about it. And that's what we wanted. You know, we have a lot of stories along the way that the project worked in that way.
10: It's been a real eye-opener in many ways, Ronan, hasn't it?
11: Yeah, it has. Like, we've had the most amazing chats with people, conversations we'll never forget. And I guess the main thing we realised, we surveyed 250 people in Sligo. I guess the main thing we realised was that loneliness really affects everyone. And young people, old people, every walk of life, really. I heard an interesting point recently where loneliness is a very complex issue. There's a lot of factors that can cause loneliness, but there's a very simple way of alleviating it, which is just to ask someone, are they lonely? So that's really what this project was all about, just removing the shame and starting the conversation.
10: And fair dues, because, like, you know, you're two young lads, yeah. Relatively young, yeah. And, you know, yeah, you're welcome. And you know, loneliness and isolation shouldn't be something that I might argue, or you might argue, should be on your radar. You know, you're a young fella, you're healthy, you're happy, I hope. So why bother with loneliness and isolation when it doesn't affect you?
5: I wouldn't say it doesn't affect me. I think it was something that we looked at. We were actually really, a surprise about the stat when we saw it. Like, we're like 20%. Of Irish people think they're lonely. And we've always wanted to work together as well. I think the three of us are friends, number one, but we also want to work together. And we just thought this project, it kind of spoke to us a lot. Like, and the more we actually dived into this subject and started speaking to people, we actually realised that this is actually a real issue. And that's what we've kind of engrossed ourselves in for the last 2 years.
10: Okay. What about the short film? Is that gone away now, or can people watch it on YouTube? Or
5: we'll be putting it up now fairly soon, I think, actually, because we've done the film festival tour, and once you're in that, you can actually put it up online and stuff. And we also just finished our film screening tour, so yeah, that's a discussion we actually have to have. But it will be available, I think, very soon, in the next probably couple of weeks, I would say. Yeah.
10: Well, please let us know so we can share it on our socials as well, because I think, how long is the film?
5: It's short. It's 16 minutes.
10: Yeah, okay. Yeah, 16 minutes. Yeah, brilliant. Okay, look, lads, thanks for coming all the way up today. Noel Feeney, producer, Ronan Dillon, concept and art director. Now, Peter Martin, the videographer, isn't here today, but he was involved in it as well. So it's called Where Do We All Belong? And it proves to me that we all belong somewhere.
11: Thanks, Tommy. Yeah, we do, hopefully. Yeah.
10: Hopefully is right. Thank you so much for coming up. And again, if people want to get that book, which is called Where Do We Belong? It's an illustration, and it shows photographs and details of this entire project, including the questionnaire as to what was asked for the 200-plus people in relation to loneliness. And it's available again where?
11: So if you send us a message on Instagram, Where Do We All Belong? Or an email through our website. Where, yeah.
5: It's It's actually, I actually dropped in a few books to Pangerbone in Ballina, an amazing bookshop.
13: Yes.
5: But I will be passing it around to a lot of bookshops around the Northwest in the next couple of weeks.
10: Yeah, and try and get it onto mayobooks.ie, which is run by David Brennan in the Castle Bookshop here in Castlebar. Now that you're in town today, you should pop over to the Castle Bookshop on Main Street, and David Brennan's your man.
5: Thanks very much for that, Tommy.
10: And I'll take a tenner for that.
5: Thank you.
10: Thanks a lot. Lovely to meet you both. Thank you so much. Noel Feeney and Ronan Dillon. Girls, do they deserve a round of applause, do you not think? For a lovely, lovely, lovely idea. Okay, just checking on the time here on Midwest. It's coming up now to 12 minutes to 10 o'clock here, live from Castlebar.
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10: At enormous expense after the break, more from the Bella Capella Choir.
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8: Here we are live in Castlebar this morning as part of our news reporting scheme in association with the Commission of Man, doing our theme of loneliness and isolation. Just to take us up to 10 o'clock, we want another piece of music from the Bella Cappella. And this time I'm joined by choir member Leah Marie Cargill. What an unusual name.
9: Yes, I'm originally from England and I moved over 16 years ago. So that's probably why the name's not very familiar.
8: Was it difficult coming from England, settling in Mayo?
9: It was quite. So it was just before my 12th birthday. So I was leaving, obviously, my schools in England, and I was moving across and joining new schools, a completely different schooling system, completely different culture, really. So it was a big move, but it was the move we had to make as a family. And I settled well, I think.
8: Did you experience a bit of loneliness at the start?
9: 100%. I mean, loneliness, I think, is something that affects everyone, even if they don't really realize it. Even if you are just standing in a group of people and you're kind of thinking like, oh, I don't really fit here, I don't really belong, that is loneliness, even if you don't know the name of it. So I definitely did feel like I experienced a bit of loneliness when I moved over, because it was such a big change. But also just all throughout life, there's moments where you're kind of like, where am I? What do I do?
8: But anyway, you've settled well, and you're a member of the Bella Cappella since when?
9: About 2.5 years ago, yes. I joined around the same time as Celine, who was on earlier.
8: And were you nervous about coming in the first night and thinking, am I doing the right thing?
9: I was terrified. So I'd never really been a part of a choir. It was the first time that I really kind of joined a choir. And so I walked in and there were these group of wonderful ladies, and they were all so confident and so such an aura and presence about them. And then I come in the door and I'm like, oh my gosh, there are people laughing, you know, joking around, and I've always been more of the quiet type, so it was definitely very scary, but they made me feel very welcome.
8: Brilliant. And your advice to anybody out there, if they've got a local choir in their community and they have a note in their head, do you say to them, take the plunge and go?
9: 100%. I mean, there's nothing better than being with a group of like-minded people, providing something for others, yeah. And there's such a connection you can make with music of any kind, so please do.
8: Okay, so your second piece this

0: This morning, tell us what it is, Leah Marie.
1: So it's in the Gilama, and it's a lovely song. The English translation is My Hero, My Darling. I think a lot of people will be familiar with it.
0: And I know we've got beautiful harp playing in this one, don't we, by Ruth Kelly?
1: Yes, we do. She's absolutely wonderful, and we're so honoured to be able to have her performing for us and accompanying us, and we're just really excited.
0: Well, listen, you go and get yourself sorted out there at the microphone, and we're ready to go with this in just a second. Can I just remind listeners as well, if you're in a community, anywhere across the region, and you're doing something in your local community that is reflective of what we're talking about this morning, the arts. It can be something like a crafters group, a knitters group, a writers group. Just let us know where you are, what time you meet at, where your meeting point is, and we'll be happy to put all those pieces of information up on our social media channels and broadcast them on the radio station as well. So, performing for us right now, live in studio, again under the baton of Sarah Lawrence, this is the Bella Capella Choir.

0: And that is the Bella Capella. Thank you very much indeed there on lead vocals as well. We had Leah and Celine and 18 wonderful women on stage creating that lovely sound. So girls, thank you very, very much indeed. We'll have one more from you later in the programme because it's in the contract. So you got to make sure we do what's in the contract. After 10, we'll be talking to loads more groups, giving you all sorts of ideas how you can combat loneliness and isolation through the arts. We've got a news update next. 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
13: Good morning, I'm Stephen Grealis. Atlantic Technological University, ATU, has been recognised among the top 5% of higher education institutions globally following its first ever inclusion in the Times Higher Education World University Rankings 2026. ATU becomes only the second technological university in Ireland to be included in the global rankings following Technological University Dublin. The ranking formally positions the university among the top 5% of universities worldwide and represents a notable achievement for an institution established just over 4 years ago following the formation of ATU in April 2022 through the amalgamation of Galway Mayo Institute of Technology, Letterkenny Institute of Technology and the Institute of Technology in Sligo. Galway Chamber has announced Gemma Costello as its new president, succeeding Cáith Noon following the Chamber's AGM yesterday. She takes up the role at an important time for the organisation as Galway Chamber prepares to launch its new Strategy 2030, setting out the Chamber's direction and priorities for the next 5 years. Gemma's theme for her time as president, future-proofing Galway, building tomorrow together, will complement that longer-term strategy with a particular focus on business resilience, collaboration and continuing to make the case for the investment Galway needs to support its future growth. And coming up, Galway City to mark Purple Flag Month in the month of October.
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13: Galway City is celebrating Purple Flag Month throughout October, highlighting the people and organisations involved in making the city's evening and nighttime economy safe, welcoming and vibrant. Both Galway City Centre and Salt Hill hold Purple Flag accreditation, an international recognition awarded to destinations that meet high standards in managing their evening and nighttime economy. Salt Hill has secured the accreditation for a fourth year in a row, having first received it in 2022. Galway City first achieved Purple Flag status in 2015 and is now preparing for its next assessment in November. The result of that assessment is expected early next year. The Mayor of Galway, Councillor Helen Ogbo, says the month is an opportunity to recognise the partnerships and people that help make the city and Salt Hill welcoming places to live, visit and socialise after 6pm.
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13: Now, today will be a bright, fresh day across the province with sunny spells and showers, some heavy with a chance of isolated thunderstorms, highs of 14 to 16 degrees with moderate to fresh southerly winds. Tonight we'll see those showers continue for a time but become confined to western counties overnight, lows of 5 to 9 degrees with a light, moderate southerly breeze.
10: The weather forecast
16: with Connolly's Cupra Sligo, where ordering your 262 vehicle is easy at connollys.ie.
13: It's time for this morning's death and funeral notices. The death has occurred of Irene Burke, née Cowman, Cottage Brafey, Castlebar, and late of No. 1 McHale Road, Castlebar. Funeral cortege will arrive at St. Aloysius Church, Brafey, this morning at 11 o'clock for Requiem Mass at 11:30. Burial afterwards in Brafey Cemetery. Violet Essie Goodwin, née Cuff, Knockagower Enniscrone and formerly of Farna Harpy, Screen, County Sligo. Funeral will arrive to Killanley Church today for service at 12 noon. Burial afterwards in the adjoining cemetery. Maureen Joyce, née Staunton, Clifton Road, Leenan County, Galway. Mass of Christian burial today at 12 noon in St. Michael's Church, Leenan, followed by burial in the adjoining cemetery. Bridget B. McGowan, Tavina, Charlestown. Funeral arriving to St. James's Church, Charlestown, this morning for Mass at 11 o'clock, followed by burial in the adjoining cemetery. Ray Nestor, Barrack Square, Dunmore, and formerly of Quintala, Garafrance, County Galway. Removal today to the Church of Our Lady and St. Nicholas, Dunmore, for funeral Mass at 12 noon, with burial afterwards in Dunmore Cemetery. Sean O'Malley, better known as Sean Jim, Caer, Lewsburg. Mass of Christian burial today at 12 noon in St. Patrick's Church, Lewsburg, followed by burial in Kilgeaver Cemetery. Mikey Dowd, Com Lahardon Ballina, peacefully in Cúin Cathrina Nursing Home, Castlebar. Reposing at Leonard's Funeral Home, Lahardon, tomorrow evening from 6 o'clock until 8, followed by removal to St. Patrick's Church, Lahardon. Funeral Mass on Friday at 1 o'clock, with burial afterwards in Addergool Cemetery. Walter Galvin, Gort Vehi West, Rathmore, County Cork, and formerly of Rathglass West, Knockanillon Ballina, peacefully at his residence in Cork. Reposing at Tarrant's Funeral Home, Mill Street, Cork, tomorrow evening from 5:30 until 7:30. Funeral will arrive to St. Patrick's Church, Mill Street, on Friday morning for Requiem Mass at 12 noon. Burial afterwards in St. Mary's Cemetery, Mill Street. House private, please. Michael John Malloy, Ed Walton, Nottingham, UK, and formerly of Dunivar Ackle, peacefully. Reposing at Lavelle's funeral home, Cashel Ackle, on Friday evening from 5 o'clock until 7. Removal from his residence on Saturday morning to St Joseph's Church, Bunnacurry, for Requiem Mass at 11 o'clock. Burial afterwards in Bunnacurry Cemetery. House private, please. Angela Riggs, Nee Moore. The Rockery, Craigery and formerly of Abbey Street, Cong, peacefully at the Galway Clinic. Reposing in the Crossroads Community Centre, Cong, tomorrow evening from 5:30, with removal at 7, to St Mary of the Rosary Church, Cong. Requiem Mass on Friday morning at 9:30, with burial afterwards in Lislochry Cemetery, Cong. And James Scott, Kilmers, Scotland, and formerly of Ballykinletra, Ballycastle, peacefully. Funeral arriving to St Bridget's Church, Ballycastle, this evening at 7:30. Requiem Mass tomorrow at 12 noon, followed by burial in Ballycastle Cemetery. And that concludes this morning's funeral notices. Midwest Radio extends sympathy to the family and friends of the deceased. May the souls of the departed rest in peace. All funeral arrangements are available to view on midwestradio.ie, where you can also leave a message of condolence.
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0: In business news this morning, over 100,000 public sector workers in areas such as health, education and local authorities are beginning industrial action today in the form of a work to rule. Nurses, civil servants and school staff are amongst those taking part in the action. It's over delays in agreeing a new public sector pay deal. And in other business news this morning, three Galway companies, namely ICS Medical Devices in Ballybrit, Nutrient Medical in Oranmore and X Energy in Gort, have been selected for Elevation Select 2026, which is a new business and finance initiative showcasing 24 of Ireland's more ambitious and highly potential scaling businesses. The three companies represent Galway's strength across medtech, innovation and internationally traded professional services. On the currency exchanges this morning, the euro is trading at $1 and 14 cents and 86.2 pence sterling. And you're very, very welcome back here to the programme, live from the Lennon Hall in Castlebar, the beautiful arts centre here. And we're here to, I suppose, mark the whole area of loneliness and isolation and how through the arts people can embrace a whole concept of different ways of learning arts and meeting new people. I want to tell you next about the National Learning Network Cafe. I'm joined with us here today in Castlebar by Maeve Early. She's the Programme Development Manager for Mayo, Sligo and Leitrim, and Mary Hanlon, who's the manager of Castlebar National Learning Network Cafe. So, I might just start with you, Maeve, on this. Tell me the concept behind this cafe for the National Learning Network.
18: Good morning, Tommy. Yes, we're very pleased to take over the lease of the former cafe in the Lennon Hall Arts Theatre. The cafe is going to promote a social model for inclusion. We have over 100 students in National Learning Network on Brafey Road in Castlebar, and all of who will get the opportunity to participate in a rich hands-on work experience placement, interfacing and dealing with the customers.
0: So this is the cafe, sadly, that closed down here in the Lennon Hall. Was it about a year or two?
18: It was, Tommy, yes, and we've taken over the lease. So
0: does that mean that, say, for shows and so on, the cafe will be open, or will it be just during daytime hours?
18: We're going to do small steps first, I think. We're going to officially introduce the concept on the 16th of October, an official announcement to the public to say that, you know, this is what we intend to do. And later on in the year, we'll have our launch. So I just say to potential customers, watch this space. Yeah. So we're in the process at the moment of recruiting our manager for the cafe.
0: Brilliant. And will there be a name put on it, or is that a state secret?
18: No, not at all. We're working with our students and with our staff, and we have a couple of names in the hat. Right. So in the next couple of weeks, we'll be deciding. Yeah.
0: I think this is great news for Castlebar, because people lamented the fact that that cafe had closed, because it was a great social hub.
18: It's a wonderful social hub in a wonderful location. We're very blessed to be located where we are and the provenance of the building. And I suppose with all social models, we'll put the student at the centre of that learning experience. They will interface with the customers. They will prepare the food. They will be learning in conjunction with the modules that they're being taught on their programmes in the centre on Brafey Road. And we have a lovely culinary skills programme up to 12 students on that programme at any one time, and they'll really benefit from that. But we have over 100 students, and if they wish, they can have that opportunity to participate in a hands-on, authentic placement.
0: It's a brilliant project.
18: We're delighted. It's the first of its kind for NLN in the country, so this will be our flagship cafe, if you like.
0: Yeah. Brilliant. And Mary Hanlon, manager of the Castlebar National Learning Network, I imagine there's great excitement amongst a lot of the students about this.
19: Yeah, for sure. Students really value the opportunity to, go out into their community and, meet new people or meet people that they already know in the case of Castlebar. And I suppose a lot of what your earlier speakers were talking about, isolation, sometimes lacking in confidence or not necessarily getting the opportunities if you have had an intellectual disability, if you have a learning disability, if you've been out of school or employment for some time, sometimes your confidence can be lower. And the cafe will be a very safe environment in which to continue to build up your confidence in a whole range of skills, including communication, planning, all sorts of customer service. And, we embed all of that in our students once they come in the door with us. We are looking at who are you, what is it that you want to do, what are your goals in life, and how can we help to achieve them, and what else is going on in your community that you can link into. So I know your earlier speakers were talking about a whole range of different things that are going on, and once we have our students in the centre, we find then that they're more inclined to, independently go out into their community and engage with whatever social community or arts programmes that are going on. And we very much encourage that, and we try to empower our students to do that.
0: And finally, Mary, would a lot of the students be open to talk about the fact that they might be feeling lonely?
19: Yes, certainly, certainly. So in our programmes, we have a psychologist available 4 days a week, and we also have a student advocacy officer. We have a student advocacy group, an advocacy committee led by the students themselves. And we also have a small women's group and men's group. And it's all around tackling and understanding who you are, what your boundaries are, what you want from life, and how can you achieve those things. And building confidence and get to know other people, and get to know people from different courses in the centre, and to engage more in your community, which of course helps to combat loneliness, anxiety, any of those things that our students, very many of our students, can feel. Indeed, all of us can feel some of those things at different times in our life, and I suppose it's not to feel stuck, and that's what we really want to do, is help students on their journey. And the cafe is now going to be an extra layer of that journey, which I think will be very exciting.
0: Great stuff. Well, look, it answers a question loads of people were calling in asking, was there any chance the cafe at the Linen Hall would reopen? So the good news is it's opening in what date? In October,
18: May? We anticipate it'll open before Christmas. We're going to have our official announcement on the 16th of this month. But we won't pin a date yet, but I'd say we'll have socials up and running. Okay. So I would ask the public to just keep an eye. But before I go there, I'd really like to thank the support and sponsorship that we got from local businesses in Castlebar. As you know, we're a charitable organisation, so funds are always a little bit tight, and the community of Castlebar and the businesses of Castlebar have absolutely been wonderful. I could go on and mention all of them.
0: But you won't.
18: Well, we'll give them a special shout out when we're having our official launch before Christmas. Yeah. But right now, I just want to thank them and acknowledge everything that they have given us to enable us to open that cafe.
0: Keep up the wonderful work. The National Learning Network do such incredible work all over the country, but no better place than Mayo as well. So thank you very much to Mary Hanlon, Mary Manager of Castlebar National Learning Network, and Maeve Early, Programme Development Manager for Mayo, Sligo and Leitrim. Thank you both very much for being with us today. We're live, as I say, here as part of our Loneliness and Isolation series. Now, next I'm going to be joined by Cathal McCarthy. Cathal is a visual artist and a sculptor. He's got a studio in Ballintubber in County Mayo, and he is the man responsible for what's called the Player, that sculpture in Ballindine. If you're driving through Ballindine, you will see a very colourful sculpture that I think depicts an accordion, and this was actually the work of Cathal McCarthy. Good morning, Cathal.
20: Morning, Tommy. Pleased to meet you.
0: So that piece of art has created a lot of debate. A lot positive, a bit of negative as well, but that's all part of being a sculptor, isn't it?
20: I suppose when you take a piece of art and put it into the public arena, you're going to get debate. But it was a beautiful opportunity to commemorate like a social activist, Martin Donoghue, who really did change and improve the quality of people's lives, especially people with disabilities, and fought hard to bring services into the west of Ireland that did combat isolation. So it's important to celebrate the winners and the champions of our society.
0: Yeah, sure is. And of course, Martin Donoghue established the Disabled Drivers Association in Ballindine. He was a renowned accordion player, so thus the connection for that piece of sculpture. So you're a visual artist and a sculptor by trade. That suggests to me you work a lot alone. Does working alone, is that something that you enjoy doing, or do you sometimes think to yourself, I wish I was intermingling with people a bit more?
20: There's always a public element to my work, I suppose, so community engagement and community participation is really important. And so currently two projects I'm working on, one in Clare Galway, which is due for completion next year, is community participation. It's like a large text piece that's written by the community and funded by Galway County Council and the OPW, but that's all the community groups have had their say in that project and have had contributors, so they've actually wrote a new poem which responds to the N17, the original song by the Saw Doctors. So we even had Leo Moran in to write a new song to with the young people in Colossus to Ballyclare. And
0: is that song ready for recording?
20: That song is on YouTube, yeah. It's called Small Town Big Heart. So it was recorded by 50 students from Colossus Ballycar. And just this week I was in the Circle Cora in Clare Galway with 25 people who, Irish Gael goers, who contributed to the work as well. So that's one project. And then we're working on another one in Strokestown called Thought Fountain, which is basically an encapsulation of all the ideas that the local groups have. So we've got the women's group involved, some students are involved in creating a new text about the town of Strokestown, so that's going to be created into a sculpture because they're redesigning, Roscommon County Council are revamping the whole of Strokestown. You might have seen it. Yeah. And so part of that is this new sculpture which is going into the middle of Strokestown. So that's bringing people, I suppose, community participation or community engagement, to have the community involved in the actual work at this level is really important to me, like, because I don't just want a piece of work that's kind of dropped in from, you know, to your community, like, what's this? Why is this here? What's the reason for it being here?
0: So there's a meaning behind the piece of art.
20: Absolutely.
0: And then you create the piece of art and then you hope that people like it.
20: Yeah, well, it's always, I mean, not everybody's going to like what you do, but you can't, as Shakespeare said, you can't please all the people all the time, you know, but I suppose it's an expression, I suppose, and I think that the ability for people to get involved in projects at different levels, you know, everyone has a say, I think about like rural isolation or, you know, the state of the Linehall Arts Centre, that it brings people together. It's, the arts are like a non-contested space. You know, so like I say, like it's not like we're on one team or the other. We don't generally fall out over like impressionism or realism or whatever. So, but everyone has a story to tell, and I think, you know, getting involved in the arts in your community, like part of the fact that now the pubs have closed mostly, that people don't go out where there was a lot of storytelling going on in the pubs or in the bars, and like there was great culture. We have a lot of culture here that's sort of like, you know, always waiting to come out, and people need places, and we need groups, and we need, you know, the beautiful choir this morning, the Solace Project, or having an open space, or the new cafe that's open, like that people have spaces to come together. But that's all part of like the cultural life. And 70% of people in Mayo live in rural areas. I don't know, that's an interesting statistic, but the reach of like even, you know, online, the online life that people can have, and the projects you can get involved in from your own art or your own practice. So like I'm always setting up projects with different groups and working with different groups around the county, which has been really rewarding, Tommy. Yeah.
0: Okay, well listen, well said, and thanks for giving us that incredible insight that I had never appreciated before. You know, I thought of as a visual artist or a sculptor, as somebody who just works in a workshop creating his own pieces, but far from being, I mean, you're going around to communities, you're hearing their stories, and you're creating art as a result. Cathal, keep up the good work. Thank you.
20: Oh, well, thanks very much, Tommy.
0: Good to meet you. That's Cathal McCarthy. And just finally, before the break, I want to bring in on the programme, if I may, Claire Kelly to us this morning. Claire is here with us. And Claire actually is the founder and facilitator of Glór Mná, which in English means the voice of women. And she joins us this morning because this group focuses on helping women find themselves in the business of life, which sounds like a very loaded explanation for Glór Mná. So you're a very young lady. I'll just get you to come in here a little bit closer, if you would.
1: Yeah,
0: so definitely. Why did you set this up?
1: Well, good morning. How are you?
0: Good.
1: Thank you. I'm very complimented that you think I'm a very young lady. So Glór Mná was born from a couple of different things, really. A lot of life experience. And it was really coming from this feeling I had when I lived in London. So I'm just back about 2 years from living away for 5 years. I've come back home to Ireland to have my daughter, and I had this resounding feeling when I was in London of loneliness. I felt like I was in the biggest city I had ever been in, and I was more isolated than I'd ever been. I realised everyone was so preoccupied in their screens and their phones, and there's this real lack of kind of human connection there. So I had that longing in me, and when I moved back home, as I said, I gave birth to my daughter. So I think motherhood and matrescence in itself can be extremely isolating, especially if it's your first time having a child. And it's somewhere that we're all trying to find our feet without any instruction manual. So Glór Mná was born from trying to create a room where mothers could come together, connect, and feel like they could speak openly and honestly about motherhood and the whole tectonic identity shift that comes with it. So I ran my first workshop here in Caspar in Bridge Street in May, and from there it's just exploded. So I run kind of bi-weekly workshops out in Ballintubber in Crave at the Cottage, thanks to the lovely Sinead and Helena, they're great. And I had such a massive kind of influx of people asking, well, I'm not a mum, can I come along? So I started to run more flagship events. So for the longest day, the 21st of June, I ran an event in Murrisk to celebrate the summer solstice. We focused on the seasons, breath and movement as a way to kind of ground ourselves into our bodies again, because again, that's something we just totally lose connection with as adults. And from there, I've been doing a lot of events, really, really exciting events. The community has taken off massively. I've gotten some really great feedback, and it's all led to a really exciting project that's kicking off this week. This Thursday. So this Thursday we will be opening a play cafe from Cup of Joe's in Castlebar, so just on Market Square. And what the play cafe will look like is it's open-ended, not gendered, not just for women, not just for females or mothers, for everyone. And it's a real community-led initiative. So you'll be able to come along, you'll pay in your €12, you'll get your hot drink and snack included, and then you'll be able to pick from a menu of creative activities. I think there's a real need for third space in Ireland that are not the pub or team sports. if you're like me, I'm very creative minded. I like doing things with my hands. I find it very meditative. And I also saw the need for the wider community to come together and make connections as we're moving into the winter. I worked in hospitality and actually in Cup of Joe's when I was in college. And we'd have a lot of regulars coming in, and they're the kind of older population who just wanted to chat. So I want to make this a place where people can come together, do different bits and bobs, whatever they find joyful, and have the ability to strike up conversations with other people across the community.
0: And will you provide the tools, if that's the right word to use?
1: Yeah, absolutely. So when you come in, you'll get your starter. Your starter is sensory meditation. I run all of my workshops with the meditation first, because I think it's really important for us, as I said, to ground out of our heads and into our body before we engage with any creative activities. It just helps us reach that flow state a bit easier. So you'll have your starter, and then we'll have a core menu of creative activities. This month we'll have scrapbooking, collage, painting and writing. I'm a writer myself, very passionate about the word side of things. And that menu is going to operate on rotation every 4 weeks. And I'm going to actually have people come in from across Mayo and surrounding areas. And if they have specific hobbies or kind of niche things that they like to do, they're going to come in and share with the group. So we'll have someone come in do crochet, someone come in do felt punch, needling and all the rest. I never imagined this to be a one-man band. This is really trying to engage the community and bring people out of their shells and give them a place to come together and target that isolation and that loneliness, especially as we move into the darker evenings.
0: Just briefly, what is your own background?
1: Yeah, so my background is, as I said, I am a creative writer. I write a lot of poetry. And it's always been a way for me to kind of organize my thoughts and work through and process things. I'm a student of creativity and change down in MTU Crawford, so down in Cork. And I do a lot of work around kind of social justice and social change with the arts. And then by day, I am a market manager and a mother, so I'm very busy.
0: And where are you from, Claire?
1: I am from Castlebar, so based in Castlebar, just 5 minutes out the road. And when I was moving home from London, when we decided to make the move, I was kind of, I suppose, worried that what am I going to do to satisfy my creative brain? And just even being here today, listening to some of the speakers, it's incredible to see this real resurgence in people coming together and using the arts to connect, because it's so powerful.
0: It's lovely to talk to you, Claire. You banged a lot into that 7 minutes, trust me. So if people want to know more about Glor Manor, do you have a website?
1: Yeah, absolutely. So my website is just glormana.com. So glormana.com. And then my Instagram is glormana.women.
0: Thanks for talking to us.
1: Thank you so much, Tommy. Great.
0: Thank you. Claire Kelly from Castlebar, founder and facilitator of Glor Manor. That's an incredible organisation. So thanks very much indeed, Claire, for sharing that with us. We'll have lots more to share about the arts after these.
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0: You know, my grandmother used to say the heart of the home is at the hearth of the home. Hearth being, of course, the fireplace, the fire. People sat around, they talked, they conversed, and an awful lot of connection was involved at the hearth in the kitchen. And I have Breda Mayock with me, who is the coordinator of the Hearth Project, which is an art program for older people who live on their own. And she goes around literally in her own car, and she visits people in their own home, and she teaches them art. And gradually over time, they create their own beautiful piece of art, artistry. Breda Mayock, thank you for coming in, Breda.
8: Thanks, Tommy, for having me. I'm delighted to talk about the Hearth Project.
0: Yeah, it's great. So how busy is it at the moment? I mean, are you going around literally all over the county, popping into older people's houses and doing art with them?
8: Yeah, well, it's not only myself. We're a collective of artists, six people in Mayo at the moment. And yeah, we visit older people in the county weekly. We cover as much space as we can, but a lot of it, of course, depends on our funding, which one of my jobs with the project is to constantly make applications for funding.
0: The boring part.
8: Yes, the kind of admin part of the project. But I mean, the project is amazing in its kind of unique aspect of, like, it's one artist going into the home of an older person who kind of can't get out for various reasons. Sometimes they're carers as well. There might be two people, but one person can't get out. So, like, there are totally individual cases. But the artists are all really experienced and skilled in the area, you know, of dealing with older people, people with maybe physical disabilities or not, just loneliness. You know, it's a huge subject. It's a huge thing in our lives and the older people's lives.
0: And I can imagine that these older people love. Do you call maybe once a week, or is it?
8: Once a week. Yeah. It's once a week. I go in for an hour or so. I mean, really, it's getting to know the person. It's really about relationships as well, because there's a lot of talk, it's a lot of looking at images, but it is about creativity, and it is about bringing creativity to people's lives, because that has such an impact on the well-being and positive mental health in older people, and loneliness, because once, I think anybody who, since you were a child, who has drawn or made pictures, when you're in the process of doing that, time passes. You know what I mean? So it's kind of a perfect thing to be doing if you're lonely, you know. So what I find is when I go in to these great relationships, I mean, it has a huge effect on my life as well, because I end up having relationships with wonderful older people and gaining their stories and their knowledge and their experience of life. And oftentimes within a few weeks of me working with a particular, whether it's drawing or painting or plasticine or, you know, whatever, people are working themselves during the week. So when I come back in, they're talking about what they've been doing, they're talking about something they've been looking at. So, I mean, art is like, it has that effect on people, that creativity in people's lives is so important, because it makes you, you're just engaging with a part aspect of your mind and your being in the world that you don't in everyday life in other activities.
0: It's one of the most imaginative projects that I've heard about in a long time. And you don't have to be like Leonardo da Vinci, artist or painter, to try and be part of this. In fact, I would imagine sometimes maybe the art comes second. It's conversation first.
8: Yeah, really it is, you know. It's really the art. And the very act of just talking and looking at images and maybe putting a colour on paper, that very act changes the way you'll look at something when you go out the door the next day. You know what I mean? Like someone would say to me, I was just looking at the trees in the back there. Maybe we could do something, a painting of them. You know, because, and so that is the effect it has. And you really engage in, like, I'm a visual artist myself. I'm a painter. I spend good hours, long hours in the studio when I can, on a constant basis. And I know the impact it has on my life personally. You know, it is engaging with the mystery of life in a way that you don't in your everyday being, you know.
0: If there are older people out there who would love to be part of the Hearth project, can you accommodate them?
8: Well, I would love to say that we could in a much bigger way than we can at the moment, because we are depending on funding for the project. So we bring the materials and all the everything that's needed for the project to the homes. So we do have funding coming on board now for between now and the end of the year, which is really important because we're going into the autumn and the dark evenings and everything, and then hopefully again in the new year. But I have a waiting list, and I have people who have been, like, Hearth is actually about 18 years old. So people have been visited for years over time by different artists. So we're always just working to reach more people.
0: Well, look, long may it last. It's lovely. And I know it's been a passion of yours for a number of years now. So that's the Hearth project. And again, proving how the arts can literally penetrate into a rural community, a person in an isolated area, and bring out all their talents with a paintbrush.
8: Yeah. And just to mention the people who do fund us, because that's so important. I mean, we've great support from Mayo County Council Arts Service. So important. Creative Ireland and the Arts Council.
0: Good to get that word in. Thanks very much, Breida. Keep up the great work. That's the Hearth project. So the heart of the home is definitely the hearth. Thanks very much. That's Breida Mayock. Now, I see our two good friends down here, Terry McDonough and Mary Whittington. Come up here. Now we're going to talk a little bit about the Kilchema Writers Club, because quite recently they published a book of their works. Mary, you stay there. Terry, you come on this side if you would. Terry McDonough, you all have heard of Terry McDonough. He is a renowned writer and poet for many years, and Mary Fallon. Mary, good morning. A member of the Kilchema Writers Club. I'm going to start with you, Mary, if I may. Like I did, you and I worked together many, many years ago, I never realised that you were a creative writer. Did you realise that at the time?
9: Well, I've been writing since the 90s, Tommy, when I got to know you, yeah. And I never had anything published, but I had always been scribbling, and a lot of people know I always kept a diary, and I kept an account of different things in my life. So I heard that Terry was giving a course through the Mayo Arts Council, and I joined that 2 years ago, and I've been involved very much in it since.
0: So you dabbled in writing at home, and now you got the expert analysis, and now you're a very much confident creative writer.
9: Well, I suppose I have gained an awful lot of confidence as a result of being a member of the group, because when I started in the group first, I was so nervous. Terry said, will you read something? And I was so nervous, I just wasn't able to read anything. So he said, look, he said, we're not here for criticism or anything else. You're not being judged. Just come to the group, stand up and do your reading and see how it goes. So I can't believe the confidence like that I've gained since I joined the group.
0: How many are in the group about?
9: There are about 16 in the group that come from Knock, Foxford, Kilchema and the surrounding area. And we meet on the second Wednesday of every month in the library. And it's a great, great opportunity for everybody. And as you know, Kilchema is a very vibrant town. It's a small population, but there's loads of different things on. And I often think of when Sarah contacted me about being on the programme today, I thought about loneliness and I thought about all the people from Kilchema that live on their own. But there are several different organisations in the town as well as the writers group. We have the Folk Cafe, we have the Tidy Towns group, we have Pickleball, there's squash in the town, we have the Knitters group, the stitching and knitting every week. We have the women's group. There's about 30 people, members of the women's group. So there's an awful lot of things on, Tommy, and And sometimes I think since COVID, as other people mentioned this morning, people have stopped going out and socialising, and people feel that they can't knock on a person's door anymore. You have to phone up, you have to make the appointment and say, is it okay, Tommy, if I call today? You know, and I think that's sad. And I mean, we're open to new members, and our group is going from strength to strength. As you know, we produce the book. And the stories in it are absolutely beautiful. And we are on our second production of the book now. So we've sold, which is a lot for a small little group like ours, we've sold over 200 books.
0: So you're a best-selling author in Kilchimaw.
9: Exactly, yes. And the book is available in Kilchimaw in the Folk Cafe. It's available in Carroll's supermarket, and it's also available in Clark's in Bohola. So it's only €10, and we were supported by Mayo County Council and the Arts Council there as well. Yeah.
0: Listen, and what kind of stuff do you write, Mary? What are you? Will you do a little piece? Have you got a little extract for
4: I have
0: us?
4: A little extract.
0: What is this? So do you write like short stories or?
9: Well, I write short stories and I write poetry, but I think today I'd like to just do a little short extract from my poem called Burial.
0: And what's it about?
9: I'll tell you what it's about. Tommy, as you know, in 2007, my brother John sadly died very suddenly. He was found dead in his home, and that was a big tragedy for all of us as a family. So I decided I'd write this little poem in his memory, and his birthday is going to be on Saturday, so I thought today would be a nice... It's just a very, very short little poem, and thank you for the opportunity. You wore a multicoloured coat, John, to keep away the cold. Red, white, yellow, pink, green, so bright as the sun shone on you. I walked the virgin snow today to visit your grave. My footprints, 84 of them and no others, came back to see how you were. Your flannel coat was dead, covered in white, hard snow. Heavy on the roses, carnations, chrysanthemums and leaves, weighing you down, John, in a place you should not be, as I stood alone with my shadow and memories.
0: It's beautiful.
9: Thank you.
0: I know it's very personal, but it's beautiful.
9: It is very personal. Yeah.
0: Mary, thank you very much. Terry McDonough, how are you?
11: Good morning, Tommy. I'm not bad.
0: How many poems have you written this week?
11: I've been tinkering around with ideas, you know, but I have to walk the dog and do normal things as well. No?
0: Come here, loneliness and isolation is what we're talking about, Terry. You know, a lot of the stuff you write is about everything, but it does encapsulate loneliness and isolation, a lot of your stuff.
11: Yeah, very much. But I think that basically all these aspects of every human being experiences loneliness. I lived in Germany for more than half my life, and I've travelled all over the world doing my workshops. And everywhere you go, human beings, even though they might speak different languages, look different, behave differently, but they have the same needs. You know, everybody's born with a little scream and you die with a croak, and in between there's a chunk of life. And a whole lot of that life has got to do with happiness, joy, all the different experiences. And some experience more of one or the other, you know.
0: I've never heard that saying before. Born with a screech and you die with a...
11: Croak.
0: Croak.
11: Yeah, something like that. I'm not too sure, but it sounds a bit...
0: Is that a Terry McDonough creation?
11: No, it's not. I'm not sure if it is or not. Okay, yeah. I probably stole it, yeah.
0: Come here to me. Will you do something from one of your many books?
11: Well, I will. I'd love to. You know, I lived in Germany, as I said, for more than half my life. And, you know, when I was over there, I used to come across a lot of young Germans who wanted to go to Ireland and Scotland and Eastern Europe to get away from industrialization in Holland and Germany. It was all really very fast. And some wanted to go to a simple life in Ireland where everybody was happy and it was lovely on the west of Ireland, all this kind of stuff. But in fact, you know, when you grow up there, it wasn't all that perfect either. But for outsiders, it looked that way. Little thatched cottage and smoke and the stream and all that pub and a Friday and all this kind of stuff. So I decided I would write a piece about a young German who goes to the west of Ireland and begins gradually to realise that, you know, it's not all that perfect. And the people have the same needs as they have elsewhere as well. Progress is part and parcel of life itself. So I'll read this for you here, yeah. Just want to read it here. Conrad, When Conrad, a young German, came to Mayo in the 70s, he was heading for Chernanogue, a Shangri-La without high tech. Here he could escape his own reflection, far from the burden of his legacy. He talked the talk, seen the pictures and heard the music. All he'd ever wanted was a remote cottage by a stream, some cash for basics, and a bit of a hillside for a goat and a few sheep. He'd need a good garden to grow spuds, carrots and onions like the locals did, with herbs of all sorts and radishes too. And there'd be pool with lads in a cosy pub and music round an open fire on Fridays. He'd wanted to be at one with this banter, to merge with the fragrance of hillside colour where cows were content. He'd keep bees and on sunny days sell honey across the half door of his whitewashed cottage. Conrad was no quitter. Years went by. His house shone. Flowers and fruit grew rich and welcoming in his humming garden. Neighbours would nod, and when he was away with dogs on the mountain, they stopped their cars to admire. But tracksuits and trainers caught on. Weed killer was on everyone's lips. Whitewash was frowned upon. Flowers came from Amsterdam, and lawns were nurtured by pushy centre pages. When he thought no one was looking, Conrad would go to the church to light a candle.

0: It was almost over as soon as it had begun. Loneliness had to be learned.
1: Beautiful piece. That's called Conrad. And I suppose loneliness has to be learned.
0: Well, I suppose in that way, I suppose you have to learn to deal with it. We all experience loneliness at some stage or another, don't we? Yeah.
1: Listen, you're just back from Clifton, I think, last week. That was an exciting... Where are you off to next?
0: With Emer.
1: Yes.
0: Emer Mayock. Fantastic. It was a lovely experience. I love that festival. I go there every year. Where am I? I'm going to Germany next month. I'm going to Hamburg, and then I'm doing workshops and readings, and then I'm going to Vienna. So it's kind of...
1: And when are you going to lie down and have a rest?
0: I don't want to lie down. They'll be lying down for long enough.
1: Have you got a quick little... one quickie for me here, because I am running out of time, and the Bella Capella are waiting to sing us out.
0: Well, we wouldn't want to keep them out.
1: You wouldn't, yeah. So you can play relief to the Bella Capella.
0: I isolate another one here. You know, I've been to Australia a few times, and I remember I travelled around a lot, rambled around on an old bus and did different things. And I was in a place called Broken Hill in New South Wales on the border to South Australia. It was a lovely town of about maybe 15,000 people. And I stayed in a hostel. I used to stay anywhere I could. It was cheap. And I met a man there. He was an old English man. And he was awfully lonely. And we sat one day or several times and talked. And I wrote this simple little poem here. And it's called Philip. Philip out of Sydney is 62 and sedentary. He's had a family. Here in Broken Hill, he's the wise Englishman who knows everything but how to avoid beer halls and dice. He's got a pension out of narrowing arteries for church dinners and a hostel bed. One morning, he took me for a walk, showed me a little wound, and told me of his children. Behind a church, he turned his pockets out. They were full of cuttings from the past.
1: Terry McDonough, thanks very much indeed for being with us.
0: Thank you very much, Tommy. Thanks,
1: Terry. And of course, all of Terry's books are available. How many books?
0: I have about 16 books.
1: 16 books, okay. And
0: there's no money in it, by the way.
1: Of course there's no money in it. That's why you do it. Thanks, yeah. Terry. Terry McDonough. And have you got a website?
0: Oh, I have, but it doesn't work very well.
1: All right, just check out, Google Terry McDonough, poet and writer, and all will be revealed. Time check on Midwest. It's coming up to 9 minutes to 11.
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1: Well, I hope you enjoyed our programme live here from the Lennon Hall in Castlebar today. Loneliness and Isolation was the theme. We're playing out with the Bella Cappella, and I'm joined by one other member of the Bella Cappella, and that is Lorraine Reid, a very proud Dub, but now a very proud Mayo woman as well.
2: Absolutely, Tommy. Waiting for the visa to come through any day now to make me an official Mayo woman.
1: In 30 seconds, what happened was you and your husband came to Mayo, you fell in love with Mayo, well, you were in love with your husband, I hope, at the time.
2: Allegedly,
1: yeah. And so you saw a lovely house, you bought it, and 6 months later, you were in it.
2: We were in it, and Sinead. But in those years, unfortunately, my husband became unwell, so I'm a full-time carer. And, you know, the caring world can be quite isolating. So being part of a choir just gives me an oasis in the middle of the week to get out, you know, to meet people, just have so much fun and the joy of singing. It releases endorphins, and it's literally an oasis in the middle of the week. And you go from one Wednesday to the next. And by the next Wednesday, your battery is running low. So you're just ready for that little infusion again. And I couldn't recommend it highly enough. It's just meant the world to me. I go there, I lose myself in the singing with the girls for 2 hours. It's a joy, and I would encourage everybody to join a choir. You don't need to read music. I don't read music. I just love singing. And I have to say, you know, I've met so many people, made so many friends with the choir. I'm now involved in other groups, the Pink Ribbon Cycle, through the choir. So it's just a way out of that little, you know, isolating world. But, you know, it's just go out there, have fun, and just make that first step. That's all I did.
1: Well done, and so well said. So this, the Bella Cappella is your respite.
2: Oh, absolutely, absolutely, yes.
1: Okay. Well, listen, you get into position because you're a very important part of this group.
2: Allegedly, again.
1: So, listeners, I want to thank all the crew here, all the crew back at base in Ballyhonus. Thanks also to the news reporting scheme under the auspices of Commissioner Mann, who sponsored this programme today. We are back in the morning at 9:02, and it'll be a lot more sane and a lot more relaxed. But we're playing out with the Bella Cappella for the last time, and I forgot to ask, oh yes, this is the parting glass. So again, thanks to Sarah Lawrence, thanks to Ruth, the wonderful harpist earlier on, Joan Carolyn, thanks to you on keyboards as well. So from all of us here in the Lennon Hall, and thanks to the crew in the Lennon Hall for looking after us so well, Slán agus beannacht.

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9: Good morning, I'm Scott Stevens. ESB network crews are working to repair power supplies for 18,000 customers this morning. The impacted homes, farms and businesses are primarily in the west and southwest of the country. It's as a result of weather conditions associated with status yellow wind warnings issued yesterday. The majority of customers are expected to have their power restored this evening. Only 17% of rape survivors reported it to the Gardaí. The Dublin Rape Crisis Centre's second annual study also found 22% of those who took part in the survey and who had experienced rape sought medical treatment, and 28% sought counselling or other supports. Almost four-fifths of survivors of sexual violence identify a fear of not being believed, a lack of trust in support services, and a fear of stigma as the main barriers to reporting or accessing support. The CEO of the DRCC, Rachel Morrow, says the findings on young men are striking.
10: Almost half of men aged 18 to 24 now think that false rape accusations occur a lot, which is five times more likely than men aged 55 to 64. And one in three young men hold a view that they would only believe that someone had been raped if they'd secured a guilty verdict in court, which means a young man is actually 17 times more likely to hold this view than a man over 65.
9: And still to come, almost 200,000 workers engaging in industrial action from today.
11: Does your supermarket have notions? Look for the signs. 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If in doubt, get yourself to your nearest Aldi, where you'll get all the quality with none of the madness at prices you'll love. 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
9: More than 190,000 SIP2, FORSA and INMO members are engaging in a work-to-rule strike action from today. As a result, non-essential work in places like hospitals, schools, local authorities and state agencies won't be carried out. SIP2 says it wants the government to come to the negotiating table regarding a public service pay agreement after the last deal expired in June. Head of Public Administration and Community Division at SIP2, Brendan O'Brien, says the industrial action will affect a number of areas.
12: At the moment, the industrial action will take the form of work to rules. It will take the form of non-cooperation with non-essential duties, the removal of goodwill. And that action will have an effect right across the public services where members operate, including areas like in local government, the state agencies, and the education sector and the health service.
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14: with Connolly's Audi, Ballina, Sligo and Galway, where ordering your 262 vehicle is easy at connollys.ie.
9: Today will be a bright, fresh day with sunny spells and scattered showers. Some will be heavy with isolated thunderstorms. Highest temperatures of 16 to 18 degrees with moderate to fresh southerly winds, decreasing mostly moderate later in the day.
13: The weather forecast
14: with Connolly's Volvo Cars Galway, where ordering your 262 vehicle is easy at connollys.ie.
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9: Now, first in soccer, members of the FAI are due to appear before a meeting of the Oireachtas Sports Committee this afternoon. FAI President Paul Cook, CEO David Carell and Director of Football John Martin will all attend the meeting titled FAI Matters Relating to Safeguarding, Governance and Football. It is expected that they will face questions relating to the FAI's handling of the controversial Nations League games against Israel. Meanwhile, Manchester City are facing the threat of severe sanctions after an independent commission found they had clearly intended to circumvent Premier League rules over a 9-season period. The club was found to have artificially inflated revenues and reduced costs to the tune of almost £1 billion through a series of sham sponsorship arrangements in order to avoid breaching financial regulations. City insist they are innocent and will appeal. In Gaelic games, Eamon Fitzmaurice is in line to succeed Pádraig Joyce as Galway football manager. Joyce stepped down as manager after 7 years in charge earlier this month. At inter-county level, Eamon Fitzmaurice most recently managed the Kerry footballers between 2013 and 2018.
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17: 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Tuesday's daily prize was shared by Christine O'Malley from Westport. Christine purchased a book from Super Value in Westport. Robert Marsh from Ballina. 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And Bernadette Fitzgerald from Kilmaine. Bernadette purchased a book from Laura's in Castlebar. They get €100 each. 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
16: Now, a very good morning from Paul and Jerry, and welcome along to the mid-morning show. We're here with you till 1 o'clock today. We got lots of good music, lots of bit of fun and a bit of crack as well. So all we want is the pleasure of your company. If you want to get a contact, it's 087-941-41. That's 087-941-41. That number association with Connolly's Pub and Restaurant, Times Square in New York, where the welcome is always warm, the food is always great, and the Irish atmosphere is second to none. 0818-3055 is our telephone number. 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And of course, we also want to welcome listeners to Heartland Radio on DAB, on FM, and on DAB in beautiful Manchester. A program brought to you courtesy of the Opus Group. So hopefully our Manchester listeners will enjoy the fun as well as we ramble along with lots of great songs, Jerry.
20: As we ramble along with lots of great songs, that's right, Paul. And you said a bit of this, a bit of that, and a bit of the other. Do you know what's come out? The most popular one-hit wonder of all time.
16: The most popular one-hit wonder of all time.
20: A group of experts came together, a group of music journalists came together, and they said, come on, do it. Give us the most popular one-hit wonder of all time.
16: Wow.
20: We're going to the year, I'm only going to say this, and it's up to you. We're going to the year 1981. 1981.
16: One-hit wonder. No, you have me there now.
20: I have myself, to be honest with you.
16: Well, I tell you, listeners can have just... There's no prize.
20: We have nothing. Don't be looking for anything, because we have nothing.
16: Yeah, well, you can get the title of Bright Spark of the Day if you come up with the greatest one-hit. Now, don't Google it now or anything like that.
20: Don't be Googling it.
16: Don't be bold.
20: Don't be bold.
16: So if you can come up with it, just give us a call and we'll give you the title Bright Spark of the Day. 087-941-41 if you know the answer. The biggest one-hit wonder in 1981.
20: Of all time. And it comes from the year 1981.
16: Okay. No. Here is a one-hit wonder, Jerry, from... Well, not this man, had loads of them.
20: Yeah.
16: We're talking about the great Billy Ocean.
20: Yes, sir.

0: The good old Billy Ocean, Love Really Hurts Without You, is tainted. By the way, Ryan Down in Swinford reckons he might have a jury from 1981. Is a tainted lover from Soft Cell.
1: Whatever Ryan is doing, he'd be as well to give up what he's doing and come into the music business.
0: Is that right?
1: He's 100% right.
0: That's there the you one. Are. Now, well done to you, Ryan.
1: Followed closely, by the way. Followed closely with the song in 1982. Now, you will know this song.
0: Right.
1: And a man that you were very closely associated with in the music business actually recorded this song not that awful long ago.
0: Yeah?
1: You have to know this one.
0: Tom Jones.
1: No, mind Tom Jones. Come on. Finish the sentence. Come on, what? Come on, the name of the song. Come on. I
0: love you.
1: No, you don't love me at all. Come on, Eileen.
0: Dixie's.
1: Yeah, second one.
0: Oh, yeah, I'm looking for Tainted. All right. I'm going to play that one. So that's the second one.
1: Come on, Eileen. So Tainted Love was considered the biggest one-hit wonder of all time.
0: Wow.
1: And then Come On, Eileen in 1982 by Dixie's Runners, Midnight Runners, was considered number two. Now, while you're doing that, I'll do this. Yeah. We're tuned in from Northern Spain. Well done to my fabulous choir, Bella Cabella. I miss not singing with you this morning. You sounded fabulous. Looking forward to getting back to singing every Wednesday. A big thanks to Sarah Lawrence, our musical director, for all her encouragement and dedication, and to Joan for our musical accompaniment. See you soon, Bellas, from Fiona. Peter and Irita from the Foxford Church Choir are listening to Tommy earlier on. Few members of the Bella Cappella Choir are also in our choir. They sounded so lovely singing Dancing Queen. Big shout out to all the choir. Listening to Bella Cappella in work sounded fabulous. Big shout out to my mum, Sarah, who's the director. That's in from Heather. And one more, I enjoyed the broadcast from the Linen Hall in Castlebar. If you could say hello to Ushian Herity, who worked alongside me in the West Hotel in Kilchimaw many moons ago. A superb bartender, waiter, chef and all-rounder. Thank you, says Michael Burke, the DJ.
0: All right, Jerry, let's go to the most, the top-rated one-hit wonder of all time. Wouldn't it be my favourite song now, I have to say? What about you?
1: No, I'd have gone for Dixie's Midnight Runner.
0: So would I.
1: But anyway, I'm not an expert.
0: This is the one that hit the bingo.

0: The most popular hit one-hit wonder of all time, Soft Cell, and one called Tainted Love. Jerry, I'll tell you what we'll do. We'll nominate that song as today's all-time classic.
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0: Well, you know what, Jerry? That song is as old as I am.
1: Yes.
0: Because I remember, do you remember when we used to do the road shows many, many, many years ago all over the country in about 1988, 89, around those times.
2: The song
0: Fiddler's Green, we used to have a band with us. Weren't they called Fiddler's Green?
2: No, Jack Allen and Alan Dale.
0: Alan Dale. Well, they used to sing that song, Fiddler's Green.
2: Yeah.
0: There you are.
2: Well, I'll bring it back farther now.
0: Go on, man.
2: Liam Clancy and the Clancy Brothers.
0: Yes.
2: They had it back in the 50s. Yeah, it's an old shanty, you see, an old sea shanty. That song could be 150 years old.
0: But you know, when you're listening to groups like Amble now and Kingfisher, style of music is kind of coming back again, isn't it?
2: By the way,
0: yes,
2: has Amble gone all the way with the Five?
0: I don't know. I wasn't talking to Pat now the last day or so.
2: See, can you make contact
0: with Pat? If you're tuned in, let us know, have they gone to the Five? Will they go to the Six?
2: The rumour is that they've taken care of the Five.
0: Have they?
2: Yeah.
0: Well, I'll ring Pat now when the next break is on.
2: Ring Pat now, because I'll tell you what. I'd reckon, do you know what I think is going to happen?
0: What?
2: Five before Christmas.
0: Five after.
2: Wait a minute now. And three after it.
0: Good man yourself, Jerry.
2: Yeah, three.
0: Yeah. Well, we'll see anyway. We'll see. But we're busy boys, Amble, anyway. Can you please wish Mum and Dad a happy 50th wedding anniversary? That's Tom and Patricia Brennan. Tom is from Aconry in Sligo. My mum is from Achill Island. They're in London, but they're tuned in every single day to Midwest. This comes from Anne and Rachel and Anne and Robert. Also, wish Sarah Jane Mitchell from Middletown a very happy birthday. Hope she's a great day. And this comes from all our great friends at Mitchell Shoes in Shoom. Happy birthday to you. Said Betty, happy birthday to you song. Oh, I don't know what she means.
2: Your man? Happy birthday to you. Who sang that? Was it?
0: Oh, could you? Oh, that she thought that might be the most played song of the most one hit wonder. No, I don't think so, Betty. Loads of people saying Tainted Love, by the way. Another listener said Shakin' Stevens and Green Door, but Shakin' Stevens went on to have lots of other hits as well. Video Killed the Radio Stars, another suggestion from the Buggles.
2: Mm-hmm.
0: That was a one hit wonder at that particular time as well. And another listener was looking for a song called The Joys of Love by Brendan O'Brien and the Dixies. You in Spain, said and Safe Journey, said Marie. Go to Mahogat, Marie, and we look forward to seeing you all down in Spain next week. Now, Jerry, have you got a couple there before we go to the papers?
2: I have a few here before we go to the papers. That's right, Paul, starting off with a big shout out and best wishes to Caitlin, Ryan and Shrule, who will be climbing Mount Kilimanjaro at the end of the month in aid of the FTD Brothers. Caitlin is also holding a big fundraising night on the 10th of October in Gibbons and Shrule. Everyone is welcome to come along for what's guaranteed to be a great night with a brilliant atmosphere. And there'll also be spot prizes and a raffle on the night, all in support of the cause. And we'd like to wish Caitlin the very best of luck with her Kilimanjaro climb. Her donation page is still open for anyone who would like to support her. You can find it on GiveStar by searching for Caitlin Ryan. Best of luck, Caitlin, all rooting for you. Wish our wonderful neighbour and family and friend Pete Prendergast from Newtown Clower a very happy birthday today for Marie and Selena McCormick. And also, can you wish Teresa Cody from Castlebar a very special milestone birthday? And that comes in from our brother John.
0: Okay, now let's have a look at some of the stories making the pages of the papers in Ireland today. Fallen number of Garda drivers allowed to use sirens.
2: Isn't that unbelievable? That there's 200, I suppose, because maybe they've retired and whatever it might be. But there's a Garda force now of around 14,000, give or take, 14,000, 15,000. And only 4,500 of those Garda are what they call CBD2 trained. That's competency-based driving. And it means, of that, roughly a third of the force are only allowed to go LA 15, 7 Mary, 3 and 2. We have an emergency on our hands. Isn't that an amazing thing to think that only a third of the Gardaí are trained to go into hot pursuit?
0: Is that right?
2: Yeah, it's not a big thing. I thought when you'd be doing your basic training in the Garda Síochána that you would be trained to use your lights and your siren, because that's one of the reasons if I was able to join the Guards, that's one of the reasons I'd be there. For lights and sirens. Round the corner at high speed.
0: Anyway, that is amazing.
2: That is an amazing really thing. Amazing. So they're going to have to do something about that, they say, because it's a serious issue. And now with all the motorway situations that we unfortunately are experiencing, Gardaí need to be upskilled and better trained in the old hot pursuits.
0: Now then, online shoppers face a €2 charge for non-EU items. So buy an item outside the EU and they're going to add €2 onto the charge.
2: On top of the three, because do you remember during the summer they talked about introducing a €3 handling fee? Well, that's already up and running, imposed since the summer. Well, from the 1st of November, there's now going to be a further €2 fee on top of the items that you buy online from outside the EU. So I suppose there's one basic message here in fairness. Keep it local. Shop local if you can at all. Keep it local and avoid all those charges.
0: Okay, now next story, Jerry. If you squat once a week, it'll lower your blood pressure. Are you a man for squats yourself, Jerry?
2: Well, you see, the thing about it is, Paul, now, and I don't know how I'll phrase this, but the fairer sex in fairness to them.
0: They can find it easier to that.
2: No, it's not that they find it easier, but some of them love doing them.
0: The squats?
2: Yes.
0: Why do they like doing them, Jerry?
2: Because it gives you that big voluptuous bum that is ready to burst out of your trousers.
0: Kardashian bum.
2: The Kardashian bum is right. Like massive.
0: But who would want a bum to be bursting out of your trousers?
2: It's very stylish at the minute.
0: Is it?
2: A bum bursting out of your trousers is a big stylish, fashionable thing at the minute. Don't give me a book rear end, give me a big one.
0: And
2: that's,
0: my God.
2: Yeah, that's the big thing at the minute. So that's one of the reasons people do squats, for aesthetics.
0: For a bigger bum.
2: To make it look good, to make the bum look good. But according to experts now from Christchurch in Canterbury, the university in Christchurch in Canterbury, they've been examining 100 adults, and they found that if those particular adults can go down and do a squat, it's called static exercise. So you're down doing your squat, you're up against the wall and you're down doing your squat, and you can hold your squat position for about 4 minutes every day. Not alone.
0: For four minutes?
2: Yeah, about the 4 minutes. Now, you're working up to four. You're not going to start at four. Do you know what I mean?
0: Yeah,
2: but you'll work up to four, and you can keep one hand on the wall if you want, and you keep one hand on the wall, and you're working up, that it helps to lower blood pressure as well, according to this survey.
0: Well, man, Jerry.
2: Helps, I hasten to add. So it's a twofold purpose. It helps to lower the blood pressure, and as I said, if you're in the old big rear-end department, this is for you too.
0: Now, listeners, you heard from our professional bumologist, Jerry Dane.
2: I hope that doesn't go wrong on me.
0: Now, insurance is to fall because the famous Quinn levy is slashed or finished.
2: Yeah.
0: So insurance is to fall. By how much?
2: Well, now, you won't be going to Honolulu on the amount of money you will save.
0: No.
2: 1%.
0: 1%.
2: 1%. So if your premium, for argument's sake, they say is €655, for argument's sake, or let's say €450, well, then you'll save yourself a princely sum of €450. And that's going to be effective from the 1st of January. But I suppose it's like the ad for the supermarket. Every little helps, Paul. Every little helps.
0: Sure.
2: Every little
0: helps. Now, Jerry, here's a strange stat for you.
2: Yeah.
0: Average age of newlyweds is nearly 40.
2: It certainly is nearly 40. I'm not surprised at it, Paul. I'm not surprised at it a lot of people are saying that they're put the career ahead and they like to have the good time. And here's another serious issue that's putting people off getting married young, is blooming they can't afford houses, the poor things.
0: Yeah.
2: Do you know? So young people are out there and they're saying we're working hard and we're trying to save as best we can, but we're still living with mom and dad and we're finding that tough enough. How can we introduce a partner, a husband or a wife into that mix as well? In 1975, the average age that people got married was between 24 and 27 years of age.
0: Yeah, I believe it. Yeah.
2: No. Anyway, so this is the thing. They're also saying at this stage in their life, at around 40, you have a good idea yourself. You know, when you're in your early 20s, you're really saying to yourself, God Almighty, I'm getting married here, and sure, is it for me? Do you know, you don't really know your own mind.
0: Yeah.
2: Do you know what I'm saying to you?
0: Yeah.
2: So when you get to the 40s, you have lived your life, you have a good idea of how you want to map out your future, and that's why nowadays people are waiting for that period of time in their life to do so.
0: To meet the right one, too.
2: To meet the right one, absolutely, that's very important, to meet the right one, to know that it's for you, to know, try and map out the few years that you've left ahead of you. That's the reason behind it.
0: So that's the average age now.
2: Yeah, average age.
0: So a lot of the people in their 50s, they're now closing on 50 when they get married then.
2: Absolutely.
0: Is that the average? Why wouldn't they?
2: Let me tell you something. People in their 60s are thinking about it too.
0: You're never late, Paul, for things like this.
2: Absolutely. 1,000,000% I'll be going down the island top of you.
0: Come on. Now, Jerry, Hey Jude lyrics were sold recently.
2: The lyrics of Hey Jude, the original page that Paul McCartney and it's there printed on the papers, you can see it there beside it with the lyrics, and he puts in little directions as where he wants a tambourine, where he wants extra voices, where he wants to bring in the other members, etc., etc. It was one of the roadies that actually wrote it out for him as he was doing it, but he signed it, Paul McCartney signed it in and said, this is legit. Wait for it.
0: Who sold it?
2: It was sold by a New York-based gallery.
0: But I mean, who owned the lyrics?
2: Paul McCartney owns the lyrics. He owns all the catalogue.
0: Who owns the piece of paper the lyrics are written on?
2: He does.
0: All right.
2: It's clear on this one. It seems it's clear on this one. Anyway, we're talking about €520,000.
0: Good God. One page of lyrics.
2: It went to a private collector, a private Beatles collector that would prefer not to be named,
0: but is
2: doing his and her best, this couple, to have as much Beatles memorabilia as they possibly can.
0: Well.
2: And so here's one of the golden, here's a holy grail.
0: Absolutely.
2: To have the lyrics of Hey Jude, Paul, huh?
0: Now, Jerry, what's making this? What's on the telly tonight?
2: A couple of things. First of all, The Case I Can't Forget, a brand new series of that is back tonight, 9:35 on RTE1. Inside the Four Seasons, one of the old posh hotels on Park Lane in London, how it all works behind the scenes, 8 o'clock on RTE2. We'll head off into Channel 4 for Grand Designs. An architect plans to build a house in his grandparents' garden, a bit like what we were talking about earlier on, because they can't afford to do anything else with the price of things. Check that on Channel 4. And, of course, you have a pair of boys on two red couches. Yep, doing the business.
0: Paul and Jerry, and we're on the telly tonight, Channel 588, 10 o'clock, followed by Michael Cummins at 11. So the good country music, all kinds of music on tonight if you want to enjoy it. Ireland West Music TV, and it's on a channel called Faith World TV. Look forward to your company tonight. Right, Jerry, let's go back in time. I love this man's voice. We're talking about Don Williams, and he does a lovely version of this song called Tulsa Time.

0: And from Don Williams, it's called Living on Tulsa Time. Now, a knitting and crochet group is on in Knockmore, is in on Knockmore Resource Centre every Thursday from 7 o'clock to 9 o'clock. Everybody is more than welcome, including beginners. Any chance, lad, give, come on, I need an old blast today. Jerry, a listener, said that you're better than AI. You're better than AI, Jerry. Better you're than, a mind of information, better of AI.
1: Better than the Bullmen, Paul.
0: Yeah, you're right, better than the Bullmen is right. Huh? And now what do we see? Could you please play The Grass Won't Pay My No Mind by Elvis Presley? For Pete and Ballina, good old song, Pete. We'll try and get to it in a couple of minutes' time. But I tell you, I want to take a very quick break. Loads more, so don't you go away.
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0: ORA time, it is 11:42. Jerry there now, while you're scratching your head, you might nip down to the vinyl vault and try and find a song from 1981. It was a one-hit wonder called The Look I Am, The Beat You Have, or The Beat You Play. Sean in Galway wants you to play that one. So you nip down. The exercise will do you the world of good, Jerry. You can do a couple of squats on the way down as well. Back with more after
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0: Now, she's great, Jerry.
1: Oh,
0: she's coming with me. She's coming with me next June on my music holidays to Spain. Stacey Breen is her name. She is absolutely terrific, Jerry. I love the young lady as well. Now, can you please play a very special request for Anne and Bernie Riley? And to thank the Sour Bernie and Anne over in New York City, to thank them sincerely for making the effort to travel back to celebrate our son Kieran and his beautiful wife Ashley's wedding in Shrewl and Drumorland Castle last Friday, and wish them a safe journey back to New York. And this comes from Marie and Pascal. So the Bowl Bernie and Anne were over last weekend, and we certainly hope they had a good old time, as I no doubt they have. And now, lads, if you don't get married when you're young and foolish, you might never get married at all. A listener said. Ah, will you stop, lads? People are babies until they're 30 years of age. Should they're in third level now until they're 25? Another listener said, so there's some different points about that. Another listener said they prefer to hear more about the leprechaun of the ditch. This is the frog.
1: This is the frog, yeah.
0: Monk. Do you know any more about that?
1: Well, it's Monchan McGann, and poor old Monchan McGann.
0: It's what? Monchan McGann.
1: The man that wrote all of that is a man called Monchan McGann. And he died a young man last year from complications of prostate cancer, this time last year for all the world. And he wrote a great series of books.

0: Words for Rain or something like, no, it's 99 Words for Rain is the name of it. But he has another new book out now called Seeing What's There, I think is the title of it. And he's just fantastic because he brings all that old folklore and wisdom.
1: Would you not bring it in, Jerry, and read a little bit of it from us someday if you don't mind?
0: Do you know what we'll do now?
1: What now, Jerry?
0: I'll tuck you up in a bed and I'll sit beside you and I'll read you a nice bit of, a chapter every night of bedtime stories and I'll lull you off to sleep with the words of Monken McGann. How about that?
1: Well, I'll tell you what I'll do. Never mind me. Now, bring it in the radio maybe. I'm away now for the next couple of weeks, as you know.
0: Yeah.
1: But after that, come in and do like Mildred quotes a little copy of the Midwest radio book, The Magic and the Madness, every Sunday night with Joe Byrne. Well, you could bring in that little book and maybe read a bit of folklore.
0: Seeing What's Hidden is the name of the current book. It came into my mind now.
1: Seeing what's hidden.
0: It's racing up the bestseller charts and I can see why, because it's a great, great read. Sadly, passed away last year.
1: Well, I'd love you to do that now, Jerry, have you got something else there?
0: I have, because we'd like to try and help Declan now if we can. And Declan is on. He's saying, lads, would you be able to tell me? I'm trying to track down two copies of two books with strong Mayo connections. The first book is called Tales from the West of Ireland by Sean Henry, published by the Mercia Press. And I'm also looking for The Little Book of Mayo by Eamon Henry. I'm hoping somebody locally might have an old copy of either book sitting on a bookshelf that they'd be willing to sell or part with. Or perhaps one of your listeners might know someone who has a copy and where I could get them locally. I'd love to get them, says Declan.
1: Again, give me the name again.
0: I certainly will. So the first one, Paul, is Tales from the West of Ireland by Sean Henry, published by the Mercia Press. And the second one is The Little Book of Mayo by Eamon Henry. And I'd humbly suggest, if this listener hasn't already tried it, make your way to Charlie Burns Bookshop in Galway.
1: Maybe they have it in Castlebar.
0: They could have, but you see, these are old publications now.
1: All right,
0: and
1: right,
0: Charlie
1: right.
0: does a bit of the secondhand stuff and the old stuff, the antiquarian stuff as
1: Charlie
0: well.
1: Charlie Burns.
0: Charlie Burns Bookshop. Let's see what happens. Maybe one of our listeners might be able to come even better for us.
1: Okay, got to meet him, Margot. The listener earlier on, I think it's Pete said he'd like to hear this particular song.

0: Lovely version. Well, the London Philharmonic Orchestra, that of course is Elvis Presley and The Grass Won't Pay No Mind.
1: Oh, beautiful, isn't it?
0: Yeah, lovely, yeah. Absolutely.
1: Written
0: lovely.
1: By Neil Diamond, you know.
0: That's right, and yeah. Neil sang it himself as well in the various
1: versions. But in fairness, I would say to Elvis, he pipped him on this one.
0: Yeah, he certainly did. I love it. Yeah. Please play Tartatar or Cleo Winters for a listener. You're saying shop local. I was looking for an item recently. It was 189 in Ireland and I got it online for 149, including taxes. Carlene Carter has been requested. Good night, Dallas. Had for Tommy. I have to try and find that. Hello to Raymond as well. Oh, Jerry, you're so knowledgeable, said Mary B. Good man, Jerry, your son.
1: I wonder, is that Mary B in Ackle, do you think?
0: I don't know.
1: She's never praising me, is she?
0: You know, well, she might be praising you, Jerry, but I remember I told you the story before about the fellow that a friend of mine is a doctor, and he went out to a patient, and Midwest was on when he went in. And the doctor said to him, I see you listen to Midwest. Oh, just a doctor, I do. He said, listen to it every day. Every day I listen to what he said. And he said, you and I were on at the time. And he said, do you listen to Paul and Jerry? Oh, I do. Oh, just I do, doctor. What do you think? He said, well, I'll tell you, doctor. He says, Clinton knows it all. He says, and Claffy knows Vecca.
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1: Month's Mind Masses. 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Noel Mullaney, Crumlin, Dublin, and Mealick Moor, Claremorris. 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Martin Neary, Gurinuard, Strad. 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
1: People affected by cancer lose an average of €16,200 in annual income as a result of their diagnosis. There are renewed calls from Sinn Féin for the profits of energy companies to be taxed. Atlantic Technological University has been recognised among the top 5% of higher education institutions globally. And Gemma Costello has been announced as the new president of the Galway Chamber following their AGM yesterday. While in sport, we'll have four live commentaries from the Mayo Club Championship this weekend. These stories and more from 1 o'clock.
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1: Now taking a look at the weather forecast, it'll be bright and fresh across the region with sunny spells and odd showers, some heavy with the chance of an isolated thunderstorm, highs of 14 to 16 degrees. Tonight we'll see those showers continue for a time, but they'll become confined to western counties overnight, lows of 5 to 9 degrees Celsius. For a more detailed forecast, you can log on to met.ie.
0: The weather forecast
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0: Looking for a sunny day.
1: Eddie Rabbit. Of course, Eddie Rabbit, yeah. From all, put a year on that one, oh, Jerry.
0: Eddie Rabbit. Well, first thing I'll say about poor Eddie Rabbit, he died a young man. He was only in his mid-50s when he died. Driving My Life Away, Paul, would we be talking about very early 80s?
1: I think we might be. We might be as right, Jerry. We might be as well. Yeah.
0: Did another now, great you, song called On Second Thoughts that Sean Cuddy
1: had. He surely
0: did,
1: remember
0: that song?
1: Yeah. I do indeed. Now, go on. You have a couple of requests as well. I'm going to push back on things here now. Hello. Can you please play A11 for all the staff at St. John's Hospital in Sligo from John Glenn? Also, still living at home at 40, never mind getting married. They can't even get somewhere to live, never mind get married.
0: That's the listener
1: making that point, yeah. Now, I put in a couple of weeks, requests a couple of weeks back for the 12th of Never. So, do you have it from Daniel O'Donnell or Johnny Mathis? We'll try and get that one, Jerry, if we can. Chantel Padden has requested. Pete and Ballina enjoyed the song we played. Another great old saying is, love is blind and marriage is an institution.
0: Ha, ha, ha, ha.
1: Go on ahead now.
0: Now, all right. Hello, Paul and Jerry. Well, let me tell you. One of my sons got married when he was 30 and my other son hasn't got married. My son has a good job, his own lovely house and a car. He's very kind and good and loves his nephew and niece, but he sees and hears from his married brother the problems he and his wife have. They're renting a house, his wife can't work, he's doing his best with his kids and loves his life, but my son who isn't married is free and easy. Life is so, so hard on young married couples. I don't blame anyone for not getting involved with anyone, says Teresa, who loves the programme. It's a sad indictment on society, though, isn't it?
1: Isn't it, Jerry?
0: Indictment on society when it has come to that, where couples cannot afford, that it's down to a financial reason they can't get married, can't have a home, can't rear children. I don't know where it's all going. It's very sad. But anyway, Teresa, thanks for the comment.
1: I want to go back to the showband days, Jerry.
0: You go for it,
1: when
0: brother.
1: People were travelling miles and miles, they get 10 of them into a Volkswagen van and they head off to a carnival here, there, everywhere, enjoy the fun and all the crack, all innocent fun. And of course, no drink in the marquees at that time, as we just danced the night away, no alcohol involved. But I want to go back to one from years and years ago, from Brendan O'Brien and the Dixies. I bet you very few, now a listener requested it, that's why I'm playing it, I bet you very few will remember this song.

0: is one from there. Brendan O'Brien, the Dixies, from way, way back. It's called That Is Love. So now, would you like it?
1: He had a beautiful voice.
0: Yeah, lovely voice.
1: So
0: yeah,
1: smooth.
0: Right.
1: It was really lovely. Absolutely lovely. Now, I want to mention the annual Blessing of Pets ceremony. And it's going to take place at Knock Shrine this Saturday, October the 3rd at 11. The short prayer service takes place in the shrine grounds outside St. Joseph's. All are welcome to attend. And you can see knockshrine.ie for more details on that. Now then.
0: Oh, okay. Now where are we going musically, Jerry?
1: Well, will we go to George Murphy next? Will we do that?
0: Yeah. George Murphy, great old singer is John Murphy. George Murphy.
1: Yeah.
0: He's coming to the Royal Theatre in Castlebar. And earlier on, Jerry was in conversation with our George Murphy. Oh, now I hit it. Go on, hit it away there, Jerry.
1: No problem. Good morning, George Murphy. How are you?
2: Good morning, Jerry Glennon. Great to chat to you again.
1: Top of the morning. George, you're coming back to one of your old haunts, the Royal Theatre in Castlebar. You're coming back, I think it's on the 24th. It is the 24th of October. But you're doing it a little bit differently this time, yourself and the Rising Suns.
2: Yeah, so, Jerry, I had this idea, and to be honest, it's proved to be a lot more to it than I thought there would be in terms of logistics and setup and stuff. But I kind of sat down with management and I was saying, like, our band, the Rising Suns, were born out of a session.
1: Yeah.
2: And since we kind of took it on the road to play the bigger stages around the country, we kind of somewhat lost that session element because we were putting on stand-up concerts. And the concerts were great, Jerry. They've been very well received around the country, but I just kind of sat down with management and said, I'd really like to capture the session on a larger scale.
1: Hmm.
2: And they said, okay, well, how would we go about that? And I said, well, you need to set the band up in the middle of the room and you need to put the audience 360 degrees around us in a big circle.
1: Uh-huh.
2: And, you know, I thought that's all there'd be to it. We set ourselves up in the middle, put the band around us or put the crowd around us.
1: Yeah.
2: But the logistics involved in designing a stage to do that and designing the sound. Because when you do a gig, Jerry, and you put a band one end of the room,
1: yep,
2: you only need to worry about sound left and right.
1: Yeah.
2: But when you're putting a band in the middle of the room, you have to worry about sound kind of north, south, east and west and 360 degrees. And it's a much bigger animal to contend with, you know. So but having said that, it makes for one hell of an experience and one amazing kind of show, you know.
1: So have you been able to pull it off? Are you doing it?
2: Yes, we've done it in Dublin and we've done it in Mullingar.
1: Lovely.
2: And those are the two shows that we've done so far. But they were kind of like on a trial basis. We just wanted to see if we could set it up and make it happen. And then we announced the tour. So we've got one date in every kind of province. So we're going to be in Connacht, Leinster, Munster and Ulster, and obviously our Connacht date is our date in the Royal Theatre.
1: So that's coming up on the 24th of October. Now, am I also right in saying that you're doing something else, or you're looking for something else? You're hoping that people will join you on the stage for parts of it. Is that right?
2: Well, maybe not necessarily on the stage, Jerry, but again, in order to capture the kind of session atmosphere,
1: yeah,
2: we always find that when we're at a session, there's always people at a session who can play an instrument or sing a song, and we love to get them involved because you meet new faces, you meet new people, you hear new voices and you explore new talents, and we're all about that. So what we've kind of done is we've done it in such a way whereby we tend to have somebody maybe in the north of the crowd or in the south of the crowd, the west of the crowd, the east of the crowd, that can sing a song. And we go out and we join them and we sit with them and we get them involved in the show to really capture that that session style atmosphere. So we have a few special guests, pop-up guests, joining us at all the shows. And one of the places that we haven't really found enough people to come forward is Castlebar. So we're kind of hoping that anyone that might hear this, that they'll get onto us on the social media. If they're interested in joining us and singing a song with us, that they'll send us on an L video and we will hopefully pick one or maybe even two lucky winners that will feature on the night as guests of the session.
1: So is that just logging onto your Facebook page or your Instagram or whatever it might be and taking it from there?
2: Basically, yeah, if they could shoot a video of themselves, it doesn't even need to be a whole song, like a verse and a chorus is plenty, and send it on to our social media. So either George Murphy on Instagram or Facebook or the Rising Suns on Instagram or Facebook, and let us know that where you're from, who you are, and what it is you'd like to sing and that kind of thing. And we're hoping to pick a lucky winner or two in the coming days, and then those people will be joining us. And it doesn't even necessarily have to be a song, Jerry. Most of the time it is a singer, but sometimes we've had people who wanted to play a little piece on the banjo.
1: Lovely.
2: Or play a piece on the fiddle or something like that. But in some way, shape or form, we want to open up the floor to get other performers involved to join us, you know.
1: Heck, Georgina, I might even do a bit myself for that. You never know. Anyway, it's all coming.
2: Well, Charlie, you're more than welcome.
1: The 24th of October, tickets on sale now. It's going to be a great night. Sounds really exciting. George Murphy, it's always a pleasure to talk to you. Thanks for your time.
2: A legend, Charlie. Talk to you soon, pal.

0: Now, that is George Murphy. Coming up, Jerry and the Royal Theatre in Castlemar.
1: But doing it interestingly, like, because coming down into
0: in the
1: middle,
0: round.
1: Yeah, and and so people now can get your videos into them, and they're going to go and pick two or three from the audience, sit up beside them, and get them to sing or join in the thing. So it should be good.
0: Oh, sounds like fun, Jerry. Yeah, now, Oliver Keller time here on Midwest Radio, 22 minutes after 12.
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1: Joe Dolan, no, a better man. That's for Elaine and John, Jerry, who are listening to us in Manchester, driving around Manchester, listening to us on Heartland Radio and DAB Radio. 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They requested that one from Joe Dolan. Oh, indeed, hello to all our new listeners there on Heartland Radio on DAB in Manchester. Please play The Coat of Many Colours by Dolly Parton for Pauline and Celia. Their sisters celebrating their birthdays. Enjoy the celebration in Irish Town, and this comes from Rosie. Yes, I remember Brendan O'Brien, that song in my 70s. A lovely singer he was. Indeed he was. Another listener said, love is blind and marriage is an eye-opener. Got a mark up with that. Now, another listener said, any chance of Joe Dolan and Dreams, or maybe Tom T. Hall's Ravishing Ruby, or Saturday Night of the Movies? I'll try and get to the Ravishing Ruby for you, Tommy, before the end of the programme. Another listener said, listen to Dixies. Is Joe Mack still with us? He is, very much so. He is indeed.
0: Yeah, celebrated his 90th birthday recently.
1: Did he?
0: Yeah.
1: Well, don't he, Joe, Any chance of playing some UB40 and a jockey wheel for a trailer was lost around Clun Fad yesterday evening, Jerry.
0: So long as the jockey wasn't lost, whatever about the wheel, I hope to get the wheel back. A request for my best friend Geraldine, who's tuned away in Foxford. And also, here's something now we have to do in a couple of weeks' time when we get settled. A listener sent this to us. If you, and our listeners can try this at home to see if it does work. So if you have a lemon at home now.
1: A lemon?
0: Yeah. Put it open and take a bit of it out.
1: Right.
0: And if you have a bit of cinnamon, shake a bit of cinnamon on top of the lemon. Mm-hmm. Put that in your mouth, and they reckon it's a dead ringer for Coca-Cola in its taste.
1: Is that right?
0: That's now.
1: So a bit of lemon.
0: Get a piece of lemon, the flesh of the lemon.
1: Yeah.
0: Take a slice of it out in the palm of your hand. Get some cinnamon. Shake some cinnamon over it like you'd shake salt over a tomato in the gob. And when you put that in the gob, they say, oh, God, that's Coca-Cola.
1: Right. Okay,
0: a dead ringer for it. And there's another one too now, so there is, that if you did a bit of tomato and put a little dip of sugar over that.
1: The sugar over it?
0: Yes, sugar in the tomato. Pop that in the gob. What have you got but strawberry?
1: Oh, very interesting.
0: We've been interested now for our listeners because those are the kind of things that people might have in their house. And it's now 12:33. So let's see if someone's going to be able to do that and report back to us before the end of the show today and say, yes, boys, so you're not wrong.
1: You give it a lemon.
0: Get a bit of lemon.
1: Put a bit of cinnamon in it. So pop it in the gob.
0: In the
1: does
0: gob.
1: It taste like?
0: Coca-Cola.
1: Coca-Cola. And then the other one's tomato and sugar. Pop in the gob, and it should taste like strawberries.
0: Thank you very much. Let's see what happens. We're going to
1: do
0: that in a few weeks'
1: time. Where are we going?
0: Well, do you know something? Tommy was on as well, Paul, about Carlene Carter.
1: Yes,
0: and
1: he
0: a
1: was,
0: song called Goodnight Dallas. And you know something? It's a ringer of a song. So will we give it a run?
1: Yeah, give it a run.
0: Here's Carlene Carter.

0: One Caroline
1: Carter. Nice one,
0: yes.
1: Caroline
0: lovely.
1: Carter. Yeah, good old song. Lovely singer is Caroline Carter.
0: Oh, lovely singer is Caroline Carter. Had some big hits.
1: Now, would you please let people know the Carnicon Singles card game is starting back this Thursday at 8:30. So I just want to remind you about that. And hello to a listener who said, we're buzzing today. They said, we're going to enjoy you. I'm going to enjoy my 2 weeks in Spain coming up, starting on Sunday, Johnny, for 2 weeks. Yeah. Non's flat to the mat. The weather forecast is good. Everything is good as we head down. And then, of course, we're doing it all over again in June next year.
0: You were talking about our friends in Manchester. If they'd like to go on that trip in June in Manchester, they can fly direct from Manchester. Am I right?
1: Into Jerez, just 25 minutes from the hotel. So check that one out on Paul Claffey Tours. Anyway, where are we going now?
0: Here's a caller that says, boys, here's an old Irish saying for ye. Níl aon lias ar an grá ach posa. And the caller said, that roughly translates to is that there's no cure or there's no medicine for love but marriage. No, how about that? Níl aon lias ar an grá ach posa.
1: Gotta meet a mahogo,
0: come
1: Jeff.
0: Single,
1: now.
0: Bell and ball. Tis the devil's own invention. Who sings that?
1: Oh, it's going through my mind.
0: Oh, it's going through my head. What'll we do about it? Come,
1: our listeners that help us.
0: Tis the devil's own invention.
1: Oh, I know it.

0: That's Shannon from Dungannon. From Jack Hill, another man coming with me to Spain next week. Great fella, great singer as well. Please play Scooter for all of us here in Bangor Quarries. A hearing aid was lost in either the Tesco car park in Athenry or the N17 Superstores in Milltown last Saturday. So did anyone find a hearing aid if you can help us with that? Now, Jerry. Another listener said, oh, by the way, Mace time is 12:42. Another listener said that marriage is grand.
1: Yeah.
0: And divorce is 20 grand.
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2: Get ready for Paul Claffey's trips to sunny Spain in June 2027. 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

0: That lovely.
1: Yeah, well, you're going back to about 1890 with that one.
0: I'm happy to be there. Did you like it?
1: It's a nice day, Gerard. It's a nice day. It's a nice day now.
0: That surprises me. That you wouldn't like him before.
1: Oh, it's all right, not too bad. It's a bit too mushy for me now.
0: Mushy. Will you? Nice head for mushy. Go on. Are you reading about Sam from Glossop? What do you say?
1: Go on. You say it. He says a great show, and he was starting off with that one.
0: Good lad, Sam.
1: Talking of sugar and a tomato reminded me of an old adage. What's the difference between knowledge and wisdom? Knowledge is knowing a tomato is a fruit, not a vegetable. And wisdom is not putting it in a fruit salad. Lovely. Well done to you, Sam, out there in Glossop. Where's Glossop, Jerry?
0: I don't know where Glossop is, Paul, but it reminds me. Do you remember the nursery once upon a time? Dr. Foster went to Gloucester in a shower of rain. He stepped into a puddle right up to his middle, and he never went there again.
1: I think it's in the UK somewhere.
0: I don't
1: know. Anyway. Good man yourself. Now, will I roll this?
0: Are you going to roll? And did you look at the song? Do you know, so you see that, Courtney in the Kitchen?
1: Oh, sorry. Yeah.
0: You see that?
1: Oh, Courtney in the Kitchen. You go down.

0: Murphy, Gaelic Storm, Sharon Shannon, Ronnie Drew, Ailish McBride recorded it as well, Jerry. Shaskeen recorded it. Siobhan O'Donnell recorded it. Lord, there's a lot of them recorded it.
1: You mustn't be looking at the same screen as I am then.
0: What?
1: I see another person recorded it.
0: Brady.
1: Well, by all means.
0: Well, no, hold on. We better tell our listeners in Manchester this. Jerry Lennon is a thing about Brady Gallagher.
1: There's no doubt about
0: it. He reckons she's the Taylor Swift of yesteryear.
1: 1,000,000%. In fact, Taylor Swift is the Brady Gallagher of today.
0: Right.
1: That's what I'm saying.
0: Fair old comparison, Jerry. Will I hit the switch on this one?
1: But if you don't, I'll be fierce upset. Where's my hammer?
0: Jerry and I couldn't get the title of this particular song. Come sing me bell and ball.
1: Tis the devil's own invention.
0: Okay.
1: Yeah,
0: here we go. From 1800.

0: That is Courtin' in the Kitchen, Jerry.
1: That is Courtin' in the Kitchen any day of the week, Paul. Isn't it a great version of it?
0: Nothing like an old court in the kitchen, as we say.
1: Up the bed, up against the dresser.
0: Now, Sinéad.
1: Oh, yeah, Paul. Patrina's saying, now we have a couple. Just before we go, Paul, I know you, or Desi sang it too. Very good, Desi.
0: Oh, he did, is right, yeah.
1: You're heading off to Spain with your people.
0: I'm heading off to Spain with people for the next couple of weeks, yeah.
1: And I'm heading off to Ballinrobe tomorrow with God's help and good with Joanne Hines and all the team for the 30th anniversary celebrations for their pharmacy in Ballinrobe between 11 and 1. And then on Friday, we're going to be in Newport with Cora and all the team for the launch of the hub in Newport between 11 and 1.
0: Okay, gotta be a mongo, Jerry. Thank you very much for your company since 11. Back again in a couple of weeks. Jerry will take you through the weekend. Going to leave you with this one from Daniel.

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1: How was school today?
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1: We all know that school days are filled with learning, social development and fun. 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
10: Mayo deputy tells Dáil Westport GP service is due to close.
11: People affected by cancer lose an average of €16,200 in annual income as a result of their diagnosis. There are renewed calls for the profits of energy companies to be taxed. Atlantic Technological University has been recognised among the top 5% of higher education institutions globally, while in sport we'll have four live commentaries from the Mayo Club Championships this weekend.
10: We'll have all these stories and more in just a moment.
12: This is a simple lesson about doing good things. A is for Aldi, who believes every child deserves the best start in life. B is for
13: Bernardo's,
12: 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And C is for
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13: A, B, C.
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13: Getting behind good things. 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
12: At Aldi.
10: And you're very welcome along to Wednesday's main lunchtime news and sport with Scott Stevens and Stephen Grealis. Around 7,000 homes, farms and businesses are still without electricity as a result of yesterday's high winds. They're primarily in the west and southwest of the country. ESB Network says its crews are continuing to work in all impacted areas to continue to restore power. The vast majority of impacted customers are expected to have supply restored by this evening.
11: A Mayo TD has told the Dáil that a GP practice in Westport is to close due to the landlord selling the building. Aintu's Paul Lawless asked the Minister for Health what she is going to do, as he claimed many patients may end up in the emergency department in Castlebar. In response, Jennifer Carol McNeil asked Deputy Lawless if he had followed up on the issue through local HSE services, and when he said he had, the Minister said she would follow up with the HSE. Well, I'm joined on the line now by Deputy Lawless. Thank you very much for joining us this lunchtime. What's your current understanding of the situation?
14: Well, first of all, I'm very concerned about the hundreds of patients who are at risk of losing their GP now at this stage. There is a practice in Westport that a GP practice is effectively closing. The GP is effectively working the notice period with the HSE. And this is as a result of a lack of space. The current landlord is selling the building and ultimately the doctor has nowhere to go. Now, I have been working very diligently in relation to this. I've contacted the HSE. I've been engaging with the HSE. And indeed, I raised it on the floor of the Dáil yesterday with the Minister for Health and the Taoiseach. And I have to say, Scott, that I'm very concerned that the Minister for Health was completely unaware of this issue. And I have been as well disappointed with the response from the HSE because, you know, we have a situation here where we have a doctor. We have staff, we have secretary, we have support staff, etc., for this GP, but we have nowhere for the doctor to practice.
11: And can I just ask, Deputy, have you been in touch directly with the HSE on this issue, asking if there will be any sort of continuity of care?
14: I have. I've been engaging with the HSE and the HSE have essentially shrugged their shoulders. They've outlined that it's not their responsibility and that there is, you know, the potential that, as I say, the doctor is currently working the notice period and that those patients will potentially be dispersed across other GPs. So there is concern amongst the cohort of patients that some may be dispersed to Mulrani, to Castlebar. Lucky patients perhaps will be dispersed within the Westport area. And indeed, there are in the region of 600 public patients here, Scott, and then there are hundreds of others, private patients. And the point I made to the Minister and the Taoiseach yesterday was that we are simply looking for a room. Now, this government is very good at finding accommodation for people when there's an urgency, when the priorities are there. But we are looking simply for a room here in relation to this. The government parties can find 2 million euros to refurbish a meeting room, to give councillors a very extravagant chamber in Mayo County Council upon which to discuss public services. And yet the HSE cannot find a room for a GP to provide the public service. So this is about priorities. The resources are there. We saw how modular units can pop up in every town and village and across the country when the demand was there. And we are looking, Scott, that this needs to be treated as an emergency. I am aware, and I've done a lot of research and I've phoned a lot of individuals in the space. And I am aware that in some cases, the primary care centres, the rooms are underutilised. I'm aware of places in the country where psychologists may have a room in a primary care centre and who may not use that room on a regular basis.
11: And to
14: indeed,
11: your understanding,
14: I'm also
11: there has been no effort made by the HSE to find a room like that or maybe in some other premises in order to accommodate this GP service?
14: I believe that this is a priority. And I do not believe that the priority has been given here in relation to the people, the hundreds of patients in Westport and the GP itself. You know, remember, we have there is a massive shortage of GPs in this country. We have a GP. We have staff that are working and supporting that GP, and we need to find a location, a resource. And I'm calling for all politicians, the minister and the HSE to work together to find a contingency and support the existing practice that we have in Westport.
11: Okay, Deputy Paul Lawless, thank you very much for joining us this lunchtime.
10: There are renewed calls for the profits of energy companies to be taxed. Energia, Bord Gáis Energy and SSE Electricity customers are due to see gas and electricity prices rise from next month. It follows a rise in energy prices globally, linked to the ongoing conflict in the Middle East. The Dáil this morning debated a motion from the Social Democrats calling on the government to introduce a windfall tax on the excess profits of energy. Among those speaking in support of the motion was Sinn Féin TD for Mayo, Rose Conway-Walsh, who said the government has an obligation to support struggling households.
15: You tell us that the international markets are to blame and that your hands are tied, but you can act. You have a duty to act. You have a responsibility to act. This is about political choices. This is about putting ordinary, hardworking people first. Introduce windfall tax on excess profits, reintroduce the energy credits and reform the energy market. It's very simple. The money raised should all go directly back into these struggling households, reducing bills, tackling arrears, supporting retrofitting and protecting people who are experiencing poverty.
11: Atlantic Technological University has been recognised among the top 5% of higher education institutions globally following its first ever inclusion in the Times Higher Education World University Rankings 2026. ATU becomes only the second technological university in Ireland to be included in the global rankings following Technological University Dublin. The ranking formally positions the university among the top 5% of universities worldwide and represents a notable achievement for an institution established just over 4 years ago, following the formation of ATU in April 2022 through the amalgamation of Galway Mayo Institute of Technology, Letterkenny Institute of Technology and Institute of Technology Sligo. President at ATU, Dr. Orla Flynn, has been speaking to Midwest Radio's Lawrence Gates about what it means to achieve this recognition.
16: Well, I'm delighted, firstly, that we've been recognised in this way. I do want to acknowledge the work that went into compiling our data, submitting our research data in particular, and in fact, I guess, data from right around the organisation, buildings and estates, submissions, and just to thank all of them for the work that went into that. We wouldn't have been eligible for consideration unless we had achieved certain minimum amounts, in particularly around the research data, and I think that was shared. I think in our press release. So I think the establishment of the technological universities certainly allowed us to pool our critical mass, and we are delighted that we reached the threshold. So delighted with that.
17: So what does an international ranking such as this mean to you?
16: Firstly, it's recognition of the scale and size of ATU. It's recognition of the mission that we have, which is to work with the communities and industries in the region that we serve, but also to grow our activity, particularly in the research space. So the recognition is really important. I think when staff look to apply for employment in ATU, the fact that we're ranked could well be a factor, and also in terms of our global partners internationally, whether we're recruiting students or whether we're collaborating with international universities, the fact that we are ranked, I think, will certainly increase our standing in relation to those partnerships.
17: Will it attract more people to come to the university? Will it attract more tourism?
16: Well, it certainly is a factor. We know some scholarships, for example, in some countries won't be applied unless the applicant is applying to a ranked university. So it should mean that students who are looking for scholarships from their home countries to come to Ireland and to come to ATU will be able to avail of that. But also, if we are looking to deliver our education internationally, I think the Minister mentioned this quite recently, to be ranked gives you standing, so it will allow us to share our expertise internationally and grow those kind of partnerships. I wouldn't underestimate as well the impact in terms of research. We are members of a European University Alliance, but we also have many other research partners internationally, and to have this ranking, I think it means that it will open a lot more doors to further global research partnerships, but in particular targeting, I think, the European Horizon funding that's coming now in the next number of years.
10: That was Dr. Orla Flynn, President of ATU. Hundreds of thousands of public sector workers in health, education and civil service roles are engaging in industrial action from today. People are being advised to expect delays and rescheduled appointments as non-essential work in places like hospitals, schools and local authorities won't be carried out. More than 190,000 SIPTU, FORSA and INMO members are taking part in the Work to Rule action with the aim of getting a new pay deal agreed after the last one expired in June. SIPTU's Brendan O'Brien says it will continue until the government comes to the negotiating table with a meaningful offer.
18: Our members, as you say, have given us an overwhelming mandate, and that's to send a message to the government to say we're fed up, we've had enough, we've waited long enough. It's time for the government to put the deal on the table, to let the negotiators into the room and be honest from the outset to say, well, look, here's what we have to pay and here's what we're looking for in return. And anyone who deals with industrial relations, though, that's normal business.
11: There is a significant price tag that comes with the diagnosis of cancer for any patient. That's according to the Irish Cancer Society, and they say the cost to the diagnosed patient and his and her family directly impacts on many people's recovery. People affected by cancer lose an average of €16,200 in annual income as a result of their diagnosis. A recent survey by Ireland Thinks for the Irish Cancer Society indicates cancer patients without medical cards face costs of up to €400 per month on medical expenses. People impacted by cancer are facing monthly travel-associated costs of up to €300 per month. Cancer patients reported struggling to heat their homes, falling behind on their mortgage or rent, or needing to borrow to cope with financial impact of a cancer diagnosis. The Irish Cancer Society is calling on government ahead of Budget Day next week to financially assist cancer patients and their families. Midwest Radio News editor Teresa O'Malley has been speaking to Emma Hart, Policy and Campaign Manager for the Irish Cancer Society, about how money is an immediate worry for many cancer patients.
19: That's exactly right. So when a lot of people hear the words, you have cancer, the first thing that comes to their mind is that they want to look after their health and that's their priority. But unfortunately for too many, they realise that cancer comes with a significant price tag. So first of all, people can itemise a loss of earnings. The Irish Cancer Society commissioned a survey from Ireland Thinks this year, and people who were in employment before their cancer diagnosis who reported that they lost income, reported that they lost on average €16,200 over the course of a year. So that's a significant sum of money that people lose out on. In addition to that, people have their day-to-day financial obligations that they have to meet. So for example, you're still paying your bills, and a lot of people have seen their bills increase this year. You have to pay for your transport costs just to get to your appointments. And when we spoke with people via this survey, a lot of them said, look, my electricity bills are going up. A lot of people were saying that they didn't know which bill to pay first.
20: On top of those bills, you also have probably additional travel. You're out of the house more. You have to spend more on restaurants or cafes. And then you mightn't feel up to cooking dinner from scratch yourself. And so if you have family, you're going more expensive options just to survive. What can be done? Because it is a huge part of recovery if you're now become almost obsessed with how much it's costing.
19: Yeah, that's right. So we found from people who responded to the survey that their travel costs were quite significant. So over the course of a month, people reported that they could pay, let's say, up to 300 euro. And that includes, you know, getting to the hospital door. So your petrol, your fares, your taxis, it's parking. People reported 65 euro on parking at appointments every month on average. And then, as you mentioned there, you're talking about your subsistence. So it's a long day getting to and from the hospital, and people reported that they spend roughly on average 98 euro per month on eating out at appointments. So all of these different things that you wouldn't consider at first add up quite quickly. In addition to that, particularly where people don't have medical cards or additional support, people affected by cancer can pay up to 400 euro on medical expenses per month. So you're looking at your prescription medication. For some people, that includes additional dental care. You have to go to your GP when you're feeling unwell. You might have to get some blood tests. There might be some non-prescription over-the-counter medication. So again, there's this really long list of outgoings that people are confronted with that just wouldn't occur to you, like when you first get a cancer diagnosis. And then, of course, you know, as we were talking about before, you know, the survey revealed that 33% of people reported that they have increased household heating costs, and 33% reported that they had increased electricity bills. And people are probably staying at home more when they are unwell. So all these bills are adding up. And a number of years ago, the Irish Cancer Society funded a piece of research on, you know, energy hardship for people who are receiving palliative care in the home. And so these are people who are at end of life, who might have had a cancer diagnosis for quite some time. And they reported that just, you know, they struggled to afford energy at home, reporting that they had the fire on all day because they were feeling cold due to their chemotherapy, that the bills were mounting up. Some palliative home care nurses even reported here that they went into homes where people just couldn't afford to heat the entire house. So people might have just been in one room, for example. And so people really need supports, like additional access to you know, the household benefits package or fuel allowance, in addition to medical cards and in addition to the abolition of car parking charges.
20: And these are all, I assume, the Irish Cancer Society are asking government to take into account as budget day for 27 is within days.
19: That's absolutely right. So in light of the increased costs that people face as a result of their cancer diagnosis, we've called for some very targeted and specific measures to support people affected by cancer. So one of these would be to support people at end of life with their household bills. So that would include an automatic entitlement for cancer patients with advanced or end of life cancer to get automatic access to the fuel allowance and the household benefits package, to support medical expenses. We're asking the government to provide a medical card automatically upon diagnosis for cancer patients. And we're also asking for the drugs payment scheme threshold to be reduced to 40 euro per month for all cancer patients.
10: Finally, Galway Chamber has announced Gemma Costello as its new president, succeeding Cáith Noon following the Chamber's AGM yesterday. She takes up the role at an important time for the organisation as Galway's Chamber prepares to launch its new strategy 2030, setting out the Chamber's direction and priorities for the next 5 years. Gemma's theme for her year as president, Future Proofing Galway, Building Tomorrow Together, will complement that longer term strategy with a particular focus on business resilience, collaboration and continuing to make the case for the investment Galway needs to support its future growth.
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17: Good afternoon, I'm Lauren Skates. The North's Secretary of State has held fresh talks with an Orange Order delegation at Hillsborough Castle. Chris Bryant is now meeting with representatives of the Garvahy Road Residents Group as efforts to resolve the dispute over the Drumcree Parade continue. Alison Morris, crime correspondent with the Belfast Telegraph, says the residents have issued a fresh legal bid to try and stop the march.
21: They argue that the police assessment, the original police assessment that was given to the Parades Commission, that in itself was not correct. That the police said that there was no intelligence or evidence that there was going to be any disorder. And we clearly can see that the policing operation is much more complicated than that would suggest. So they're going back into court on what is pretty narrow sort of point of law. And they're also asking to meet with the chief constable.
17: The Taoiseach is encouraging people not to believe all the information about leaks on the upcoming budget. It follows reports budget 2027 will include a €7.50 increase to state pensions, a reduction from last year's €10 rise. During the last general election, Fianna Fáil and Fine Gael promised to increase pensions by €12 every year. Social Democrats TD Cian O'Callaghan says older people are suffering amid the cost of living crisis.
1: The leaks on the budget aren't coming from the opposition, you know, they're coming from the government. Where do you think they're coming from? Where do you think those headlines came from? They have pensioners worried sick, Taoiseach. Is this just some sort of cynical ploy to manage expectations so that if it's more than €7.50, people are meant to be grateful even though you break your promise of €12?
17: The Oireachtas Transport Committee has heard Gardaí are engaging with UK police forces with a view to train more instructors in pursuit driving. It's expected less than 10 Garda driving instructors will be certified by Devon and Cornwall Police in the coming months. Senior Gardaí say the 5-day pursuit driving course will be available to officers next year. Director of Training at Templemore Garda College, Chief Superintendent Brian Sugru, told the Oireachtas Transport Committee the scale of the rollout will depend on the number of instructors trained.
2: We are engaging with other police forces other than Devon and Cornwall who have offered assistance, and we're waiting to establish what is the extent of that assistance, how many extra instructors can be trained, and at what scale we can roll out pursuit driving training. I will have a certain number trained by the end of the year, and then as the courses continue, I'll have additional instructors, so there isn't a single definitive number trained now.
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23: With Connolly's Audi, Ballina, Sligo and Galway, where ordering your 262 vehicle is easy at connollys.ie.
10: Now, a mix of cloud and sunny spells today with scattered showers, some heavy with the chance of isolated thunderstorms, and highs of 14 to 17 degrees. Moderate to fresh gusty southerly winds, stronger near coast, will ease somewhat later today. Clear spells tonight with showers becoming largely confined to western counties. Lows are between 6 and 9 degrees Celsius.
22: The weather forecast
23: with Connolly's Volvo Cars Galway, where ordering your 262 vehicle is easy at connollys.ie.
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10: Now turning our attention to sport, and what a weekend of GAA action we have coming up here on Midwest Radio. Down to the last four of the Connacht Gold Mayo Senior Football Championship, and we'll have both semi-finals live in full. First up on Saturday afternoon at 4 o'clock, it is the meeting of near neighbours Brafey and Castlebar Mitchells in Charlestown. 4 o'clock throw-in, Michael Moyles will join me for full live commentary. The second semi-final then, even tantalising itself. Gary Moore and Bill Mullet go toe-to-toe in James Stevens Park, Ballina, Sunday afternoon at 1 o'clock, and I will be joined by Cora Staunton for commentary of that game. We'll also have action from the Egan Jewellers Intermediate Football Championship at 7:30 under the lights in Gary Moore's. The intermediate semi-final between Ballinrobe and Moy Davitts. That game will be with Ryan Bailey and John Stagg. Elsewhere, the Egan Jewellers Mayo Intermediate Football Championship of quarter-final between Kiltane and Islenady is set to be replayed this Sunday afternoon. In a statement made yesterday, Mayo GAA said the following. Following the receipt of the referee's report and a subsequent review by Mayo CCC, it can be confirmed that the Egan Jewellers Intermediate Football Championship fixture between Kiltane and Islenady will be replayed. The replay will take place on Sunday, October 4th at 3 p.m. in Park. The winners of the original fixture were due to take on Davitts in the last four on Sunday afternoon, but that game has subsequently been postponed, and I'm happy to say we'll have commentary of that quarter-final replay on Sunday afternoon at 3 o'clock with Ryan Bailey and Nigel Reap in the commentary box. And all of our Cup Championship coverage is a thanks to Ceramic City Tiles and Bathrooms, Castlebar, Charlestown and Sligo. You can check them out at ceramiccity.ie. The draw has been made for the semi-finals of the Trinor Catering exclusive Junior A Football Championship on Saturday, October 10th. It'll be Arda against Rugan Corrib. That game is at 3 o'clock in Brafey. And the following day, Sunday, October 11th, Killala meet Eastern Gales at 1 o'clock over in Foxford. Meanwhile, the Junior B semi-finals will both take place on Sunday, October the 11th at 1 o'clock. Bonnycanlon hosting Swinford and Moygowna hosting Ballycastle in an all-North Mayo clash. Former All-Ireland winning football manager with Kerry, Eamon Fitzmaurice, look set to sensationally take over as the manager of the Galway senior football team, the Irish Examiner last night reported. It comes following Pádraic Joyce's decision to step down following 7 seasons in charge of the Tribesmen earlier this month. Fitzmaurice previously managed his native Kerry for 6 seasons from 2013 to 2018, including an All-Ireland title win in 2014. The Port West Mayo Masters League begins tonight in Division 1 at 6:30. It's Claremorris against Partrie Athletic, and at 7:30 Kilchamarnock United take on Ballyglass. Division 2, 7:30 Fahy Rovers meet Snugbury United, and at 8:30 it's Ballyvary Blue Bombers against Ballyhane. And in Division 3 at 8:30 Glenhest Rovers meet Ballyglass B, while from 9:30 it's Drayton Foxford United against Charlestown Athletic, Claremorris B against Conn Rangers. Claremorris B against Conn Rangers. Yes, sorry, beg your pardon. From 9:30, it is Drayton Foxford United against Charlestown Athletic, and Claremorris B against Conn Rangers B also at 9:30. And as you mentioned, the earlier game, Glenhest Rovers and Ballyglass B is from 8:30. There's a game in the Connacht Junior Shield round 1 on Friday night. Castlebar Celtic B meet Conn Rangers C, and on Saturday the Connacht Junior Cup round 1 at 7:30 Westport United host Galway Hibs, and the Connacht Junior Shield round 1 on Saturday evening, St John's FC, they host Fahy Rovers. There's also big action in the FAI National League coming up this Saturday. Anthony O'Neill's Mayo FC side are back in action. They host Letterkenny. After winning their opening game to St Francis FC of Dublin, the Mayo side have lost their last 3 games, including the reverse fixture away to their Donegal counterparts a couple of weeks ago. Kickoff in Milebush Umbro Park on Saturday afternoon is from 4 o'clock.
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10: And that concludes Wednesday's main lunchtime news and sport. For myself, Scott, Teresa, Lauren and all of the news team, take care and have a very good afternoon. Stand by though. Pádraic Walsh is up next with the Late Late Lunchbox.
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13: In association with Cara Boyle, keeping homes warm since

I saw it. I saw the sign. I'm hearing that on an ad, I think, at the minute. Ace of Base. Getting this up and running. Wednesday, lunchtime. How are you getting on? Hope you're well today. Last day of the month. Can you believe it? Three quarters of 2026 almost behind us. Frightening. So anyway, it's a little bit better than it was yesterday. Well, a little bit. Still some very heavy showers and still windy as well. What was it with the weather yesterday? Jeepers. I was driving home at about 7 o'clock yesterday evening. It was wild, to say the least. I had to keep a fair old grip on the steering wheel there for a while. Yeah, you think it's a bit early for the storm season. And lots of people without power, particularly down south. So not great on the weather front. It is Wednesday, the Wednesday wind-up. It's coming up just after 2 o'clock. We'll give you a bit of a giggle, bit of a giggle. We love to do that on a Wednesday. Wind-up coming up at 2 o'clock. And, of course, beat the alphabet quiz. Our scores are pretty low, so we're expecting we should have a new quiz leader a little bit later on. You might want to give it a go. Give it a lash. We'll have a bit of crack with that as well. Loads of great tunes on the way. Best years of our lives. Getting into the nostalgia for your lunchtime very shortly. And the top three songs from this very week. That's coming up in a little while. This man, of course, announced he is retiring next year. It'll be the very last time you get a chance to see Rod Stewart. Here's a little bit of Rod now. This is Maggie May.

0: That's Maggie May. Sir Roderick David Stewart. Didn't he always want to become a professional football player? Wasn't that his ambition growing up? And his dad was huge into the football as well. I think he still loves to kick the footballs into the crowd. You know, these huge plastic footballs. I'm sure he still does that. And yes, Rod Stewart, 23rd of April. And I know a lot of people that are going to be getting on to Ticketmaster to get their tickets. Friday morning they go on sale, the final encore tour. He said that's definitely it. So it sounds like he's not going to do an Elton John on it with about 10 reunion tours. He said, no, this is definitely the last one. So good luck to you getting your tickets. Rod Stewart, they go on sale on Friday morning. Loads coming in already on the text and WhatsApp. If you want to send me a message this lunchtime, we'd love to get your messages in. Say hi from wherever you are. 087 900 41 41. And we're up and running now. WhatsApps and texts, all very welcome. And it's all with thanks to Megan's Bar and Kitchen. Megan's is just off Fifth Avenue, centrally located in the heart of New York City. Sarah Jane Mitchell. Hiya, Sarah Jane in Milltown. Very happy birthday. And we hope she's a great day from Mitchell's Shoes and Tume. Good luck, it says, to the only Mayo Cafe in the Irish Food Awards in Dublin, 24th of October, the Primrose Cafe. Good luck to all the crew. They're representing County Mayo. That's Francis, Mike, Steve and Jamie at the cafe. Annie, Bob Marley today on the show. I'm sure we can do that, no problem. And good luck with the Food Awards, Irish Food Awards. Great achievement on getting your nomination for that too. Hope it all goes great. 17 minutes away from 2 o'clock now, our time check.
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0: I see a message in here. Big shout out to the storm for redesigning my garden without my permission. Oh no. Now it wasn't a named storm or anything, but some of those gusts surely were in the storm category section. A lot of my flowers decided to migrate south to the ground. Yeah, they were pretty strong gusts. Alrighty, coming back in best years of our lives, and we'll kick it off with Kate Bush. Have a go at guessing the year. It's a bit of crap.
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That's Kate Bush, the classic Running Up That Hill. Number 3 on our retro chart. Can you put a year on that one? Kate Bush, Running Up That Hill. Best wishes all from Scotland, David and Linda. Checking in with this here on the show and guessing the correct year as well. I hope all is good in beautiful Scotland today. Hi, Porrick, missed out on the Amble tickets at the TF. All sold out. Will there be any more dates added? Thanks, Peter in Achill. I can't imagine there will, Peter. They

incredible. Five consecutive nights at the TF Royal Theatre. December 17th, they're there the 18th, 19th, 20th and 21st. Completely sold out. I went onto the website for a little look earlier on. The big sold out sign is across all the dates. So obviously a phenomenal reaction to the Amble gigs. So some people left a little bit disappointed, but I don't know, to be honest. I'm not sure. Five dates. They obviously could have sold out even more, but let's see. Wind up coming up. It's gas. It's priceless. It's on the way after 2 o'clock. So Mick Mulcahy is our prankster. Here's what's going on. Kevin in Cork is the poor victim on this. He doesn't take too kindly to the wind up. His wife's name is Barbara. All right. Now Mick pretends he is Bernie Boycey from London. He puts on this accent. Let's just say he's a different name on Barbara. Kevin doesn't like it. Anyway, Barbara has a sister in England called Helen Tompkins. And Helen and her husband, Chris, were celebrating their 40th anniversary recently, but Kevin was too busy with his business to go along. So Barbara went on her own to London. And yeah, Boycey calls up and pretends that he met Kevin's wife in a famous London nightclub. You can see where this is going. And they got on well, and that she invited him back to Cork. So as you can imagine, Kevin, the husband, is less than impressed with Boycey. See how it goes. It's on the way after 2 o'clock. Back to the retro chart. Bruce Springsteen was at number 2. What was the year? With Glory Days.

Glory Days from the Boss. Just for Amanda today. Huge fan of Bruce Springsteen. And 100% guessing the correct year as well. Hi to you, Amanda. Hi and a happy 12th birthday to our granddaughter, Ruby. Hi, Ruby. Have a wonderful day. Enjoy. Love always. From Nanny and Grandad Kelly and all the Kelly family. We're in the best years of our lives. Can you guess the

0: sound of Midgeur then, our number one. Jer Creeby. Kel Shabbat, spot on, Jer. I totally agree with you. Great year for music. Loads of people in with the correct year. Eddie enjoying the tunes in Sligo. Can't beat the 80s, he says. Yeah, we love the 80s too, Eddie. And Sarah and Desi also correctly guessing the year was 1985. Memories from 85. Kate Bush, Bruce Springsteen and Midgeur. 1985. We'll have another one for you tomorrow lunchtime. Big day on the show today. Don't forget later on as well. The Midwest Radio Local Hero winner is going to be announced in the 3 o'clock hour. The four acts, of course, shortlisted are the Murphy Sisters, Chris Cresham, Liam Foody and Joanne Gallagher. So we're going to be announcing the Midwest Radio Local Hero winner a little bit later on. Can't wait for that. We'll head towards 2 o'clock. Loads of tunes on the way. Sam Fender, we've got The Weeknd in there, Blinding Lights, John Cicada, and the wind-up is coming up.
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0: Well, after those very strong and gusty winds and all that rain that we had yesterday, what's in store for the afternoon? Well, it's a mix of cloud and sunny spells. Some of those showers will be heavy, a chance of isolated thunderstorms. It's not gone yet. And moderate to fresh and gusty southerly winds, stronger near coastal areas. But those winds will ease a little later today. Temperatures 14 to 17 degrees. Tonight, clear spells, showers becoming largely confined to western counties and a little fresher with the winds as well. Overnight temperatures ranging 6 to 9 degrees.
9: The weather forecast
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16: 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If you fill any line across, call 09496 30169 to claim your prize between 4 and 8 o'clock this evening. 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Robert Marsh from Ballina. 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And Bernadette Fitzgerald from Kilmaine. Bernadette purchased a book from Laura's in Castlebar. They get €100 each. 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

Bruno Mars, Late Late Lunchbox on your Wednesday afternoon. That's called Treasure. Great reaction on the three songs from the 80s at lunchtime. So we were back in 1985 for the best years of our lives. Hiya, Patricia. Patricia Granahan getting in touch from Ballina. Porish, is it your music from 1985 triggering great memories for me? And yes, you're right, the amazing Live Aid happened this particular year, one of the most iconic and memorable music events in our history. And thanks for the great music. Thank you, Patricia. Have a good afternoon for yourself. And we got Liam from Ballyhadreen enjoying the Late Late Lunchbox. Thanks for that, Liam. He's in Dunleary at the moment, looking out at the sea, just listening in here. Bright and breezy, and loving the 80s there as well. Cheers, Liam, and all the best to you. Have a nice afternoon there in Dunleary. Sounds kind of similar, the weather on the East Coast, as it is the West Coast today. So as you know, we do this every Wednesday.

0: This one is gas today. It really is. Poor old Kevin in Cork. So Kevin is the victim on this one. Kevin's wife's name is Barbara. She actually set this wind up. She set it all up. Kevin is always winding her up. So she said, I'm going to get one back on him. And so Barbara enlisted the help of Mick Mulcahy. Mick is our prankster. He pretends he is Bernie Boyce. Boycey from London. Have a listen.
1: Hello.
2: Hello, mate. Can I speak to Big Babs, please?
1: I beg your pardon?
2: Barbara, Babs, Big Babs. Can I speak to Big Babs, please?
1: Excuse me?
2: I'm looking for...
1: Who are you talking about?
2: I'm looking for Babs, Barbara. You know, Big Babs.
1: Yeah, Barbara's my wife, but who the hell is Big Babs?
2: She called herself when I met her in London last weekend, mate. Your wife, you say?
1: That's correct, my wife, yeah.
2: No, she never mentioned...
1: Who are you?
2: She never mentioned anything about an husband to me. Bernie Boyce is my name. Boycey, she told me, you're one great dancer. So, I met her in the Ministry of Sound nightclub there last Saturday.
1: And, what the hell is this all about?
2: Well, we got on so well, you know, she's quite a lady, that she invited me over the next time I was coming to Ireland to stay, so I'm just wondering...
1: Are you a relation or something, are you?
2: No, I met her in the nightclub, herself and her sister, Ellen.
1: Hey, oh, look, do me a favour, will you?
2: Yes, mate.
1: Just shut your mouth. Is this my wife you're talking about?
2: Yeah, well, she didn't say she was married now or anything.
1: I don't care if she said she was, whatever.
2: I got the distinct impression she was quite free and single, you know?
1: Oh, you did you?
2: Well, we were in the Ministry of Sound, you know, they do a lovely slow set there. We were in the Smoochie, and she said to me...
1: Hey, look.
2: She said to me, Boycey, she said, you're one hell of a dancer. Well, I do pride myself on it.
1: I think the best thing you can do now, boy, is to shut your mouth.
2: I do pride myself on that, being able to move nicely, like, you know?
1: Yeah, I move fairly well myself. You're not around Cork by any chance, are you?
2: Yeah, I just landed in Cork Airport,
1: did
2: mate.
1: You?
2: And I'm just wondering if I can come over, or will she come up and collect me, or what?
1: Oh, Christ, no, yeah, I'll come and collect you.
2: No, but is Babs there, like?
1: No, she's out at the moment. She'll be back in about 10 minutes.
2: Oh, well, I'll ring her back then, because...
1: No, you hang on there. Describe yourself to me, I'll come and collect you.
2: I'll tell you
1: Where did you say you met her?
2: I met her in the Ministry of Sound nightclub.
1: Ministry, yeah? You'll want some ministry when I catch all of you. And it won't be the Ministry of Sound, I tell you that. I don't know where you got your information from, but my wife certainly does not know you. What you want to do now is just wait there. I'm driving up. I'll meet you at the airport. I'll call for you over the tunnel and I'll meet you at the information office. Is that okay with you?
2: Cool down a second now.
1: Cool down? I'll cool down, man, yeah. I'll cool down when I get my f***ing hands on you.
2: Look, Boycey doesn't mean to cause any hassle, you know?
1: You've done it.
2: I'm a nice guy. Just a moment, mate.
1: Accusations and insinuations against my wife and I won't put up with f*** like that.
2: Hang on a minute, mate. I mean, she didn't tell me she was married. What was I supposed to do, you know?
1: Hey,
2: she's a gorgeous looking creature.
1: I don't know where you got your information from, but you can stuff it, man. You're not talking about my wife and you certainly won't talk about her in that fashion, and I'd like to meet you, yeah? I'm coming up to the airport. You wait there, sunshine, yeah?
2: All right.
1: Mr. Boycey, I'll f***ing Boycey you. You stay there. I'm on my way.
2: Well, I'm sorry for... Ooh.
1: Yeah.
2: Hello,
1: Look, I'm on my way up to the airport. Why don't you f***ing wait till I get there? We can have a discussion then, all right?
2: Hang on a second.
1: What's what I hang on for? The only thing I'm going to hang on to, boy, is your...
2: Well, you see, Kevin, I do have your wife's permission to use all those adjectives. In fact, she asked me to do so.
1: What?
2: And Helen Tompkins and her husband Chris as well wanted me to wind you up for missing their 40th wedding anniversary.
1: Oh, fuck. I don't believe it.
2: Hang on a second.
1: I don't believe it. Who set me up?
2: Helen Tompkins, your sister-in-law, her husband Chris, and the kind permission of your wife Barbara, she said. She's always been the loyal and faithful kind. But business was slightly too important for you to make the 40th anniversary in London, in the Savoy, last Saturday night.
1: I'll kill all of them.
2: Are you cooling down here? Because I'm having a heart attack.
1: I tell you what, now my temperature's just gone about 250. I think I need a cup of tea. I gotta hang up because I'm just not able for this.
2: Are you gonna be okay about this?
1: Yeah, huh? I'm gonna be okay about this.
2: Is it okay going on the air and all that?
1: Yeah. You can put that on the air.
2: She says you're always catching her anyway.
1: I am. I'm pretty good at it.
2: God, we got very close to the bone there, Kevin.
1: Well, you just caught me going out the front door. Of course, you're not at the airport, are you?
2: No, I'd have made
1: a right fool of myself then.
2: Thanks a million, Kevin.
0: Thank you. Good man. Legend. it again. We do it every Wednesday, the wind up just after 2 o'clock. Legend Kevin. Yeah.

That's Ronan Keating, Midwest in the Afternoon, loving each day. So yes, a little bit later on, exciting stuff. Our judges have decided on the Midwest Radio Local Hero winner. All will be revealed at about 3:15. We'll get James King in. James has been coordinating the competition, doing a wonderful job. And we are down to the final four, as you know. We had a little chat with all four of the artists recently on the programme. Four amazing local artists with incredibly amazing songs as well. So the Murphy sisters are in there, Chris Cresham is in there, Liam Foodie, Joanne Gallagher. And the winner then that we announce a little bit later on will be judged against over 20 other acts with the hope of getting into the final six at the Academy in Dublin. And the prize is huge. It's a €10,000 prize pack, €5,000 in cash and €5,000 in support for their music. And it's all part of Irish Music Month here in Midwest. 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Best of luck to all four acts. We'll announce the winner later on in the show.

0: best of Irish. It's Irish Music Month all this month right here at Midwest. And Paddy Casey. And that's called Saints and Sinners. Alrighty, quiz time. And we're in a kind of an unusual position, actually, for a Wednesday. To think that 7 points is currently the top score of the week. Yep. Pretty low scoring so far, it must be said, this week. That could all change if you come on the quiz in the next few minutes or later on in the show. Two rounds on the way, and you could walk away with a €250 voucher to spend at Finishing Touches. So maybe you're planning on doing up a bedroom, or you'd love a new sofa, or you need new wardrobes or mattresses, new beds, whatever it might be. They have absolutely everything you could possibly imagine for every room in your home. And their big sale is currently on. It is on all this week up until the weekend. And they're at the Ballyhadrine Business Park, Unit 4 in Ballyhadrine. And it's Finishing Touches Interiors. Thanks to Anthony and all the crew there. That's the prize you could win. Great opportunity. Come on the quiz. Get more than 7. Take the lead. And there's only a couple of days to go. 087 900 41 41. Quiz and your name. That's all we need. And you'll be entered into the competition. Mike in Galway, hello to you, Mike. Glad you enjoy the 80s at lunchtime today. And Bridie and Anne and Marie in Sligo listening in as well. Bonnie Tyler on the way in a sec.
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0: Ah, yes, the legend, the late Bonnie Tyler here on Midwest. It's a heartache. Yes, we're good to go. Beat the alphabet quiz. And we're hoping to talk to Sandra. I think we got Sandra with us now. Sandra Murray. Hello, Sandra.
1: Hiya, how are things?
0: All good. Things are good. How are you today?
1: Well, no, all good.
0: What's it like in Westport? Has it calmed down after the storm?
1: It was lovely until about 2 minutes ago and it started dripping rain.
0: Lashing.
1: Only dripping. It's only thinking about it.
0: I know what you're saying. Come here, did it get very wild yesterday evening around the Westport area?
1: It got wild enough now, all right, yeah.
0: I was looking at...
1: I went out to Lewsburg. It was very hairy in a few spots.
0: I say that, yeah. I was on about that earlier on. It was a bit dicey driving home myself. I had to keep a fair old firm hold of that steering wheel. You get these gusts that would lift the car.
1: Yeah. It's the gust. It wasn't the steady wind. It was the gusts that were dangerous.
0: Absolutely. All right, Sandra, we've got this great prize to give away. €250 voucher. Alrighty, you're outside the school, it says here.
1: Yes.
0: Who are you picking up from school?
1: Clayton Amber, my daughter.
0: Your daughter, Amber. Oh, lovely. What class is she in?
1: She's in Vicsaf.
0: Very good. Okie doke. Good luck with this, Sandra. €250 voucher. Get you something nice for the house. All courtesy of Finishing Touch Interiors. So here comes your letter. We've got G today. G for green. G for green. Sandra, lots of luck. 40 seconds. Time starts now. In what county would you find the Spanish Arch?
1: Pass.
0: Hamburg and Berlin are in what country?
1: Germany.
0: What's the name of the substance that sticks things together?
1: Glue.
0: A green or red fruit often used to make wine?
1: Grape.
0: What do you call a device that provides electricity backup?
1: Generator.
0: People are urged to be humble in victory and what in defeat?
1: Gracious.
0: A woman's elegant or formal dress.
1: Gown.
0: To clean, brush or otherwise tend to a dog or a horse.
1: Groom.
0: In what sport could you win the claret jug?
1: Golf.
0: The TV show where people watch and comment on other TV shows.
1: Gogglebox.
0: Yeah, are you a fan of it?
1: No.
0: Are you not? Yeah, it gets, yeah, some of the people that, I don't mind the celebrity ones, actually, I like them, but...
1: I've never watched it, I couldn't say whether it's good or bad.
0: No bother. Some of them get a bit boring, but anyway, imagine having cameras in your sitting room while you're sitting down to watch television, knowing the whole world is watching you. I can never understand how they sign up to it. Apparently they get free pizza. That wouldn't convince me, anyway. Sandra. Spanish Arches in Galway. All right.
1: Okay.
0: 1, 2, 3... 4, 5, 6, 7, 8, 9 points. You're our new leader, Sandra.
1: Okay,
0: we're climbing up the points wise day after day. We started out at 5. We're at 9 now. Not too bad. Not too bad. Okay. All right, we'll let you get on with collecting Amber from school there. Thanks a million, Sandra.
1: All right, thank you.
0: Take it easy. Bye-bye. Yes, slowly and steadily, the points are climbing. We're up to 9. And we'll play again at about 3:25. Here's the weekend.

Midwest in the afternoon. That is the weekend. It's blinding lights. Were you a fan? Only Fools and Horses, of course. No, I don't have news that they're making or releasing new episodes or anything like that. But where did you hear this? It's all over the news today. Del Boy's three-wheeler yellow van. If you're a fan of the show, it featured in the first two series of the sitcom. You know, the famous yellow three-wheeler. And it's got Trotter's Independent Trading Co. Wasn't that what was written on the side of it anyway? So, yeah, the yellow three-wheeler is going for auction. It's a 1972 van, and you can get your hands on it for £46,000 sterling. 46 grand will buy you the three-wheeler. 4 decades after being on the screen, it's now being sold at the NEC Classic Motor Show in Birmingham on November the 15th. It's got 97,000 miles on the clock, but apparently it's been restored, lovingly restored, to its former glory. I would just actually Googled it to see what was the most expensive ever movie prop that was sold, and you wouldn't believe it was a pair of ruby slippers that Dorothy wore in The Wizard of Oz. And some absolutely filthy rich person bought them for 32.5 million quid 3 years ago. Seriously. Yep, the ruby slippers from The Wizard of Oz. 32.5 million quid. Scary stuff.

0: It's Robbie Williams, that's Millennium. Great comments coming in, by the way, about the Wednesday wind-up. That was a good one, wasn't it? So funny. Hello to you, Margaret, as well. I know you love the wind-ups that we do every Wednesday. Great laughs today again, and God help his wife. She actually set him up, but she did say he's always winding her up. So she kind of got one back on him. We'll do it again next Wednesday. Thanks a million, Margaret. And let's see, we've got to say hello to Deirdre. How are you getting on, Deirdre? Say a big thank you to Dot, if you can, at Dottie's Doghouse in Castlereagh for the lovely groom, for the much-loved family pet. And I hope you're feeling better, Deirdre, there. And just a reminder again, Jerry's out and about on board the Ireland West Airport satellite cruiser on Friday morning. And Jerry's going to be with Noel and Joanne Jennings. They're the owners of the Hello Good Life Health and Wellbeing Hub. They're based in Newport. And Jerry's going to be down there with Noel and Joanne Jennings on Friday morning. So make sure and tune in and don't miss it. The mid-morning show just after 11 Friday morning.
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0: to your hat. 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
8: We've another huge weekend of GAA action on Midwest Radio and we're down to the last four of the Connacht Gold Mayo Senior Football Championships. 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

Fred Cortina. Maybe you got a chance to see them recently at those massive sellout shows at the TF Royal. And good news, they've announced a massive show for next year, by the way. Virgin Media Park. Saw Doctors, and I see the Stunning are going to be supporting them as well. That'll be a great gig, won't it? Saw Doctors and the Stunning, Virgin Media Park. I think the tickets are on sale for that. Quickfire giveaway. So a show with, certainly with a difference. Very unique evening at the TF on this coming Friday evening. Sean Ronan brings his Untold Sounds to life in Castlebar this October. If you absolutely love nature, if you love animals, this is one for you. So Sean is fresh off the back of a sellout Irish tour last year, and he's returning with a fresh new talk. So it's all about his stories of Irish wildlife sound. And apparently he has something like 30,000 recordings from animals from all around the world. And he weaves it in with great stories as well. So it'll be a very interesting evening. And he'll be doing a Q&A after the show as well. Sean Ronan. If you'd like to get on the guest list for that, it's on Friday evening. So there'll be something very different to look forward to. Win and your name. That's all we need. Win and your name. 087 900 41 41. We'll pick a winner in a few minutes' time. 10 to 3. Midwest in the afternoon. We're here until 4 o'clock. Don't forget, we've got that big announcement at 3:15 for Irish Music Month. Here's Teddy Swift.

0: Dennis Wynn, it's Mr. Know-It-All. Congratulations then to our winner for our quickfire giveaway. And the winner today is Mary Teresa Loughlin from Swinford. So well done to you, Mary Teresa. And enjoy that show at the TF on this coming Friday night. Your name will be on the guest list there, Teresa, and bring a friend along with you as well. Please say very happy special birthday to Hilda Gannon. Hello to you, Hilda, in Tubbercurry. I know, great listener of Midwest for many years. Lots of love always to you, Hilda. Fiona, Seamus, Emmett, Kian, Shona, Barry and Kirsty all together saying a big hi and a happy birthday. Let's bring you a safe driving tip now.
1: 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Tahar Tyres, Brafey Road, Castlebar, 09490-23531.
2: Plan for traffic. If you're travelling during peak tourist times, be prepared for potential traffic congestion. Leave early or plan alternative routes to avoid getting stuck in long delays.
1: Your safe driving tips on Midwest Radio with Tahar Tyres, Brafey Road, Castlebar, the number one tyre specialists in the West. We've tyres for all weather and all road conditions. 09490-23531.
0: Yep, we're lining up hits from everything from the Black Eyed Peas to Sam Fender straight after 3 o'clock at Midwest. Let's bring you something new now. Nathan Carter is back. This is Walk on Faith.

0: wanted to let you know that we're here for you. 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
9: Good afternoon, I'm Scott Stevens. There are renewed calls for the profits of energy companies to be taxed. Energia, Bord Gáis Energy and SSE Airtricity customers are due to see gas and electricity prices rise from next month. It follows a rise in energy prices globally linked to the ongoing conflict in the Middle East. The Dáil this morning debated a motion from the Social Democrats calling on the government to introduce a windfall tax on the excess profits of energy companies. Sinn Féin TD for Mayo, Rose Conway Walsh, who spoke in support of the motion, urged the government to take measures in the upcoming budget.
10: People have worked hard all their lives, who paid their taxes and contributed to their communities, are now watching the meter and worrying about every unit of electricity they use. Minister, this government says, oh, well, this will be a budget for workers. What about the workers who come home in the evening and they cannot afford to turn on the energy in their homes, to turn on their heat? Some of these people will sit cold in their own homes because they're terrified of the bill coming through the door.
9: A Galway TD has criticised the idea of removing the mandatory 3-day wait period for an abortion. The bill seeking to remove the measure, which applies to early pregnancies, is at committee stage following its passing in the Dáil earlier this year. Government TDs were given a vote of conscience on the matter, with some voting in favour and some voting against. Fine Gael TD for Galway East, Pete Roach, told the Oireachtas Health Committee that there are children alive today due to the measure.
11: And there was reference made in Kirsten's report about the 10,000 women who didn't come back for their second or third appointment. And as a consequence, there are thousands of children under the ages of 7 happily adjusted in life and making and fulfilling the lives of parents and grandparents and communities and schools. And we want to, as a consequence of continuing to force the abolition of the 3-day wait, we want to ensure that going forward there's a less likely possibility that that will be repeated.
9: And still to come, Boyle selected for a state-run early learning facility.
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9: 7 locations around the country have been chosen for new state-run early learning facilities. Boyle is among the areas set to benefit from the announcement. Work is also advancing on the acquisition of 2 further sites in Munster and Leinster, which the government expects to complete by the end of the year. Children's Minister Norma Foley believes it's a positive step forward.
14: This is the first time the state is stepping in to provide facilities for early years in childcare. They will be not-for-profit, which is really, really good news for parents, but equally so, they will provide hundreds of places right across the country.
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9: A mix of cloud and sunny spells today with scattered showers. Some will be heavy with a chance of isolated thunderstorms. Highest temperatures of 14 to 17 degrees. Moderate to fresh and gusty southerly winds, stronger near coasts, will ease somewhat later today.
15: The weather forecast
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9: Now, first in soccer, Republic of Ireland head coach Heimir Hallgrímsson has called on Irish supporters to get behind his team. They host Austria tomorrow night in the third match of the Nations League campaign. The Aviva Stadium is almost sold out for the fixture, which comes after Sunday's meeting with Israel. Meanwhile, Shamrock Rovers have confirmed that teenage striker Michael Noonan will join Nottingham Forest in January. Noonan, who played in Ireland's under-21s win against Kazakhstan last night, will move on a free transfer. Former Manchester City manager Pep Guardiola says he's with the club more than ever after they were found guilty of breaching Premier League finance rules. The Spaniard, who left the club in the summer, has addressed supporters on social media to say, "We will get through this together." City deny any wrongdoing and plan to appeal the ruling. In rugby, the Irish women's team will return to the Aviva for the 2027 Six Nations. Ireland's fixture against reigning champions England will be played in May next year. Over 30,000 fans were at the Aviva last year for Ireland's 54-5 win over Scotland.
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As the Black Eyed Peas right here, Midwest in the afternoon. Tonight's going to be a good night, I got a feeling. Got a feeling. 3:10 right now. Of course, all the talk today in sport is all about Manchester City. There's a lot going on. I see where Roy Keane has come out today and he said that he'd be throwing his medals in the bin if he had won them at Manchester City during the era when the club was in breach of Premier League's financial rules. So there's so much to this. It looks like the 8-time Premier League champions are going to face severe sanctions, but I know that City are remaining defiant and they have immediately declared their intention to appeal. There's a lot to it. What the punishment will be remains to be seen, but I think the implications are likely to spread far and wide on this one. So it's not good times if you are a Man City fan. Yep, alrighty. Birthdays today. Loads of birthdays. Clelia Ahern. If you're a fan of Fair City, Clelia has played Niamh on Fair City for a long, long time right now. 45 she is. Clelia, happy birthday to her. Charlie McCreevy, former, was it finance? He was, finance minister. Charlie, 77 today. Johnny Mathis has a birthday. 91 years young, Johnny Mathis. And Barbara Knox. Now, there is a soap star, if there ever was one. Rita, is she still on Coronation Street? She has been on the show anyway for years and years. Rita on Cori. Barbara Knox is 93 today. This is so

0: Yes, rein me in on Midwest Late Late Lunchbox. Wednesday afternoon. Last day of the month, can you believe it? Three quarters we are down of 2026. What do they call it? The third quarter. Quarter four coming our way from tomorrow. To the month of October, jeepers. All right, your chance to win with Finishing Touch Interiors. Thank you to Anthony and all the team in the shop. They're in the Ballyhadrine Business Park, and this is a great week to pop into them and have a browse, whatever you need around the house, be it a new mattress, a new bed, wardrobes, sofas, every possible item you could want for any room in your home. And they've got the discounts going all this week. That's our prize, €250 voucher. And can you believe it? We're still on single figures here. 9 points is the best any of our contestants have achieved to date. We were on 5. We're climbing slowly, but it's a great opportunity. If you want to get in there, post a score and see how we fare out over the next 2 days. Text us or WhatsApp if you'd like to play in about 10 minutes' time. If you're going to be close by your phone, 087 900 41 41. That's the number. And just the word quiz. Pop your name on that. And best of luck. 17 after 3 now, the time check.
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0: 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And we did mention a couple of times earlier on, we've got a big announcement to make. I want to welcome in James King. James, how are you getting on?
1: How are you, Porrick?
0: All good. I gave you a very fancy title the last time you were here. Do you remember it?
1: No, I don't. There was a lot of words in
0: there. Yeah,
1: what
0: there was
1: it?
0: Yeah. Here we go again. So James King, Official Project Coordinator.
1: Do you like it? Very nice.
0: Or will we call you director?
1: I don't know.
0: Official Irish Music Month Project Director.
1: They all sound good. I'm going on LinkedIn after this chat and I'm going to updating my title on there.
0: Wikipedia, James King, Official Project Director. James, you're here to announce the overall winner. It's been a fantastic competition so far. The last time you were in with us, it was to announce our final four, wasn't it?
1: Yeah, last time I was here, it was to announce the final four. But I mean, like going back even just before that, like we had so many entries at the very start of this. So much quality came in from day one, Porrick. Yeah. We had so many different styles that came in, different genres. People some people we're familiar with, artists that we're familiar with, and others that we were just hearing about and hearing for the very first time. And it was very difficult to get narrowed down to that final four. Mm. And as our listeners would have heard and also would have seen then on social media, the quality of the four acts that we had in our final four was just something else.
0: Outstanding.
1: Yeah. The Murphy sisters, Joanne Gallagher, Chris Cresham and Liam Foody were all amazing. Mm. That's one thing I really want to just point out. They were all amazing. It's so hard, so difficult to pick one act. But just before we announce the winner from Midwest Radio, let's have a little listen back to those four songs again, if we can.
0: Perfect. We've got them all lined up here. So we've got the Murphy sisters, Chris Cresham, Liam Foody and Joanne Gallagher. Here's a little montage. We were like-

0: There you go. Like, you're getting the goosebumps already, James.
1: But I, like, they came in and performed those songs live in studio. That's so right. What you heard was the live performances of the four songs. So, I mean, they sound amazing. Fair play to them all.
0: Fair play to them all.
1: Very difficult to pick one. It's like trying to pick your favourite child. It's
0: so
1: difficult.
0: Before you do, can I just say, listen, well done to you as well, because I know you've been honestly compiling all of this project together from the start, compiling all the entries, liaising with the artists involved, overseeing the judging process, the work. So, James, well done. Fair play to you.
1: Cheers, Porrick.
0: Do you want to tell us who the Midwest Radio Local Hero winner for 2026 is?
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0: Chris Cresham. Congratulations, Chris. That's fantastic. Brilliant. Okay, so Chris, tell me what's going to happen next for Chris Cresham, James.
1: I thought you were calling me Chris there for a second.
0: Because so I'm sure he's listening in wherever he is.
1: Yeah, wherever he might be right now. Yeah. I know he does a lot of travelling, but he could be anywhere at the minute. But so what happens now is Chris Cresham and his song, Chaos, the live performance from his being in with you, is now going to go forward and compete against another, I don't know, 20 or 21 radio stations from around the country. They right. all have a representative, and Hot Press and the IBI have their own judging panel that will listen to all of those entries and try to narrow those down to their final six. Their final six will then perform at the Academy in Dublin in October. Right. Okay.
0: Okay.
1: So it's going, and then there's an opportunity to win a 10k prize pack, 5k cash, 5k in support, like loads of backing behind
0: possibly
1: that.
0: Possibly career changing.
1: Yes, possibly career changing. Also, there's going to be a wild card competition where you can vote publicly for your favourite act. So, of course, we're going to be shouting for Chris Cresham over the next few weeks to go and vote for him on there
0: vote
1: as well.
0: Vote for Chris.
1: So,
0: all
1: there
0: right.
1: you go.
0: Fantastic. Listen, that's brilliant. James, thanks so much again for this. I'm going to take a quick break. We're going to come back then with the song that will represent Midwest Radio in the next level of the competition. Chris Cresham, his song Chaos has been selected as the Midwest Radio Local Hero winner. It's on the way next.
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0: Ah, what an artist, what a great song. There you have it, Chris Cresham. Chris from Castlebar, that's his song called Chaos. And as you just heard, that was selected as the Midwest Radio Local Hero winner representing Midwest on the big stage for 2026. And we wish Chris all the very best. And again, congratulations to the other three artists that did make it to the final four, the Murphy sisters and Joanne Gallagher and Liam Foodie. And we wish them all the very best with their own respective music careers as well. All amazing artists, so talented, they really are. So well done again to Chris. And you'll be hearing that song lots here on Midwest. Alrighty, let's hit the phones. And I think we're off to Cross Malina. And we got Rosie Graham on the show with us. Hi, Rosie.
1: Hi, Patrick. How are you?
0: I'm good, thanks. How are you getting on in Cross Malina?
1: Yes, good. All good now, so we are.
0: Good stuff. Did you enjoy that song from Chris Cresham, our local
1: hero
0: winner?
1: Yeah, very good song. Yeah, very good.
0: Really catchy, isn't it?
1: Chaos. Joanne Gallagher, they're all great contestants.
0: Oh, they are. Joanne and Liam and the Murphy sisters. They're all amazing. They really are.
1: It's hard to pick one, isn't it?
0: Oh, I wouldn't have liked it to be the overall judge. I can tell you that much, so Josie.
1: That's
0: it was a tough decision. What are you up to this afternoon in Cross Malina?
1: I just collected my little girl from play school there. She was finishing.
0: Oh, lovely. What's her name?
1: Sienna.
0: Graham. Lovely name. All right.
1: In September. So we're just doing dinner now and get set down for the evening.
0: That's it. Lovely. All right, Rosie, we'd love to fix you up with this voucher, Finishing Touch Interiors, €250.
1: Lovely.
0: You'd certainly have lots of things on your shopping list to buy there,
1: that's
0: Rosie.
1: For sure, Paul. Don't get done.
0: Don't we all? Don't we all? Okay, G for Gary. G for Graham.
1: Lovely.
0: Your own surname has come out, Rosie.
1: Well, my brother-in-law is Gary too, so he'll give me luck today.
0: Oh, there we go. Well, that could be an omen also. Lots of luck, Rosie. We've got 40 seconds on the clock here and we got 9 points on the board so far. So you're ready for off?
1: Perfect.
0: Here we go. Let's do it. Time starts now. He sung the song Friends in Low Places.
1: Garrick Brooks.
0: Yeah. What is Scotland's largest city?
1: Glasgow.
0: Charmingly attractive.
1: Great.
0: It appears by magic in fairy tales and fulfills a person's wishes.
1: Pass.
0: Complete the song title, I Heard It Through The
1: Grapevine.
0: Yeah, person or thing of unusually great size, power or importance.
1: Giant.
0: Often used in roofing sheds.
1: Pass.
0: On the roof, a cake layered with cream and richly decorated.
1: Pass. Bad
0: porg. Oh, don't worry, Rosie. Gatto. Galvanize was the other one there that kind of held you up a little bit. Galvanize, roofing sheds.
1: Galvanize.
0: The genie as well. Genie fulfills a person's wishes. All right, 1, 2, 3, 4. You got 5 of them there, Rosie, today with Rosie with us. All right, listen, thanks for coming on and playing our game.
1: All right,
0: mind yourself. See you, Rosie. Sandra still in the lead on 9. Couple of more rounds to play tomorrow. All the thanks to Finishing Touches. Don't forget their sale continues all week long in Ballyhadreen.

0: That's Kylie spinning around Midwest in the afternoon. Hello to Mags in Castlebar. She's over the moon for Chris Cresham as well. Just to say huge congratulations to Chris. We'll pass that on. The annual Mayo Roscommon Coffee Night. It's on Friday night next in Turmacady Hall. That's between 7 and 9 o'clock. So if you can, please support, of course, this very worthy cause. Tea and savouries for everyone that will attend on the night. Michael John Casey letting us know about that. And reports come in as well of very heavy traffic in the Brafey area this afternoon. A lot of people just sending us messages saying they're completely stuck in traffic, not moving for a long, long time. So if you possibly can, if you can find an alternative route, it might be an idea to avoid the Brafey area of Castlebar again this afternoon. All righty, don't forget, James, by the way, is in for Brendan coming up at 4 o'clock, the live drive. And we'll play the Midwest Radio Brain Buzz next.
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0: going to the end of the line, our all-time classic this afternoon. Playing that for Rosemary Sweeney. Lovely to hear from you, Rosemary. And of course, we'll say a big hello to your partner, Richie Egan, and saying very romantic things, Rosemary. All the best to you, and glad you enjoyed the show in the afternoon.
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0: Have you seen the pictures of Tom Cruise, if you're on social media, over the last couple of weeks? Unbelievable. He's completely unrecognizable in the brand new movie he stars in. It's called Digger, and I was looking at pictures. I said, that's not Tom Cruise. No way is that Tom Cruise. So they use these prosthetics, a little bit like what they did with Colin Farrell in The Penguin, and make the actor completely unrecognizable. Very, very different role for Tom Cruise in this. He stars as the most powerful man in the world, embarking on a frantic mission to prove he is humanity's savior before the disaster he's unleashed destroys everything. It's called Digger. Very interesting role for Tom Cruise. You could say he puts the crude in crude oil. It's that kind of a film. You might want to check it out. Brand new in cinemas this weekend. The Lost Children of Chum is still showing on the big screen at Mayo Movie World. And Russell Crowe and Ethan Hawke are back in a brand new movie called The Weight. So there's a few possibilities for you. A few to pop on your list of movies you must see. What have we got for you today on The Brain Buzz? 1992, going back to the early 90s, jumbled up lyric, and I'm asking you to identify the song title. Tricky, tricky, I'm thinking it is. I don't want to find another way to make it through the day without you, trying to find exactly what I miss. Strange lyrics. It is a tough one, I think. Prove me wrong. I don't want to find another way to make it through the day without you, trying to find exactly what I miss. How well do you know your 90s? Go for a text or WhatsApp 087 900 4141. You from Sam.

Somber then, my body isn't ready. Wrapping up our show. How did you get on with this? I have to say, fair play to everybody that got the correct answer. One of the more tougher ones that we've had in recent days. John Cicada. Yep, that was him. Just Another Day Without You from 1992. Wrapping up the show. And our winner, Olivia in Westport. You're off to the movies, Olivia. We'll be in touch with you after a little while. It's James in for Brendan. On the way next. Great tunes for your Wednesday evening to take you home on the live drive. And we'll see you tomorrow. Back at lunchtime tomorrow. Enjoy your evening. Bye-bye.

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10: Good afternoon, I'm Scott Stephens. The North Secretary of State says an agreement over the Garvahy Road standoff could be close, but he is not sure whether one is possible. He says any deal would require what he described as a large chunk of compromise. Chris Bryant has held talks with representatives of both the Orange Order and Garvahy Road residents at Hillsborough Castle. He described the meetings as warm and friendly, adding nothing is dead in the water.
11: We've not got there yet. We're still working on it. I'm not sure whether it's possible. And I would just appeal to everybody, including the wider community, not just the people I've been meeting in the room who are people of good faith. People are going to have to search deep in their souls for another chunk of compromise.
10: The PSNI's chief constable says mob rule must not be allowed to win at Drumcree. In a statement this afternoon, John Boucher says a large-scale criminal investigation is underway regarding an unlawful protest on the Garvahy Road. He says officers will continue to police Drumcree independently and impartially. A 51-year-old charged with assaulting TD Michael Healy-Ray has launched a High Court bail application. Anthony Foley of Rosary Road, Maryland, Dublin, was remanded in custody after being charged with assault causing harm at Cork Street, Dublin, on the 16th of September. Jamie O'Hara reports.
12: Michael Healy-Ray was driving home from the Dáil when he was attacked and received a cut on his upper lip, which required 7 stitches. Cloverhill District Court previously heard Mr. Foley allegedly said, "Ah, bucko, you're in the wrong area. Get out of here, you effing snake," before punching the Kerry TD. Gardaí objected to bail due to the seriousness of the alleged incident, with Garda Paul Nolan alleging Michael Healy-Ray was the victim of a violent, unprovoked, broad daylight attack. Mr. Foley has denied hitting Mr. Healy-Ray and is due back in the District Court on the 6th of October. His application for bail has been scheduled for the following day.
10: And still to come, FAI appears before the Oireachtas Sports Committee.
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10: The FAI says it strongly rejects the accusation it has brought shame on the game of football. Management at the organisation appeared before the Oireachtas Sports Committee earlier to discuss the handling of Ireland's Nations League fixtures against Israel. They revealed 2 votes were taken by the players before the decision to go ahead with last Sunday's game was made. When asked what they would have done if the players had voted against lining out, the CEO said the game couldn't have been played. David Correll also hit back at criticism of their handling of the issue by TD Joanna Byrne.
16: I strongly refute any claim that we have cast shame on this game. The reality is everyone involved in this organisation is either a volunteer or an employee that is simply trying to do as well as they possibly can.
17: They're making our country complicit in sports washing genocide. You have to accept that.
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10: Now, first in business news, new figures from the Central Statistics Office show that the unemployment rate was unchanged at 5% in September compared to August. The jobless rate was up from 4.9% in September of last year. Today's figures show that the monthly unemployment rate for men in September stood at 4.9%, up from 4.8% in August, but unchanged from the September 2025 revised rate. The monthly jobless rate for women was 5.2%, unchanged from the revised rate in August and up from 4.8% in September 2025. Meanwhile, Lufthansa's additional jet fuel bill this year will exceed the 1.5 billion euros it flagged in August as the Iran war drags on and oil prices spike, its CEO Carsten Spohr has said. The German group is the latest in a series of airlines, including Ryanair, to warn about the effects of the ongoing high cost of jet fuel on the sector, which makes up 30 to 40% of airlines' costs. Spohr told journalists at a press event in Frankfurt, "The 1.5 billion euro I mentioned a few months ago as the additional burden for fuel, the figure we'll probably have to report at the end of the year will be higher." Spohr did not say how much the airline projected the new additional fuel burden to be. Taking a look at the currency market now, where the euro is trading at $1.14, or 86 pence sterling. Lastly, looking at the stock market, where Dublin's ISEC index has dipped 17 points to hit 14,487.
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10: A mix of cloud and sunny spells today with scattered showers. Some will be heavy with a chance of isolated thunderstorms. Highest temperatures of 14 to 17 degrees. Moderate to fresh and gusty southerly winds, stronger near coasts, will ease somewhat later today.
7: The weather forecast
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Chapel Rowan and the Subway, and that it kicks off the live drive on Midwest Radio for Wednesday, the 30th of September. Imagine we're going into October tomorrow. Where has the month gone? September, just like, it's like a blink and it's just gone. Anyway, the weeks are flying by, so they are. Hope you're keeping well on this Wednesday. Hope your day is going okay. It hasn't been the worst day. A bit windy, but the sun has been out. It's been nice and bright around the region. Not the worst of days. Certainly not as bad as yesterday's, for sure. But if you want to get in touch, it's 087 941 41. And that's with thanks to Riley's Public House, Pyrmont, Rockland County, where a warm Irish welcome, great crack and good times always await. We'd love to hear from you today. Kathy, by the way, also taking your calls on 0818 3000 55. So we're listening to the Lele Lunchbox with Porrick. By the way, thanks to Porrick for a great show over the last couple of hours. I popped in around about 3:15 to let Porrick and our listeners know who the Midwest Radio local hero is for 2026. It's just been an amazing few weeks. We had so many great entries. Then our final four came in. They were all fantastic. It was very hard to pick one, but our local hero for 2026 is Chris Cresham from Castlebar. So well done to Chris with his song Chaos. And Chris will now represent Midwest Radio in the final, I don't know, 21 or 22 stations that are involved in our search for a new local hero. But Chris will now compete against the other 20 other entries around the country and will hopefully end up, fingers crossed, getting into the final six that will perform at the Academy at the end of October. So we wish Chris the very best of luck. I know Porrick played Chaos in the last hour, but I'm going to play another one of Chris's songs. We're going to play this one called Bore the Brunt on Midwest Radio.

0: 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And before that, our local hero for 2026, Chris Cresham, with one of his songs, Bore the Brunt, which is so popular for him at the minute. Let's get you a safe driving tip.
1: 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Tahar Tyres, Brafey Road, Castlebar, 09490 23531.
2: Plan for traffic. 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Leave early or plan alternative routes to avoid getting stuck in long delays.
1: 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We've tyres for all weather and all road conditions. 09490 23531.
0: Now, looking at some of the stories inside the papers today, I love coffee as much as the next person, but I don't think I could go and spend, I don't know, what's the price of coffee now? Is it 4-5 euro? Might be a little bit less, depends where you are, and it depends on the type of coffee that you're getting as well, I suppose. But a third of people have cut down on buying takeaway coffee due to rising prices. Over half of coffee drinkers say they're now making more coffee at home to save money. Research by Currys found 46% of people buy a coffee at least three times a week, while 14% buy one every day. It adds up, you know. We have someone in the office that buys a coffee every day, spends 4 euro. And we did it up. It was like, if you were to do that 5 by 4, say during your working week, it's 20 euro a week. Over a grand a year. It adds up. It really does. But a fifth of people also lie about how much coffee they drink per day. So there you go. There, apparently people are now starting to cut down and cut back because of the rising prices. It does cost a few pounds now. And also, the average age of brides and grooms is getting older. Save My Day analysed CSO figures and found couples are now 38 and 36 when they tie the knot. The wedding venue website says all-in-one venues are becoming increasingly popular, while a growing number are also opting to get married in the wintertime rather than the summer. That's not your wife. I know winter weddings can be nice too, of course. But anyway, so let me put it out there. What age were you when you got married? So they're saying the average age now is 38 and 36. It wasn't like that a few years back, that's for sure. But the average age is on the up. So let us know what age you were when you got married. Was it in around the 38, the 36, higher or lower? 087-900-4141. So that's in the papers today. Midwest Radio, Nelly Furtado. This is Say It Right in the live drive.

0: Nelly Furtado, Say It Right on Midwest. So we're asking about, you know, what age were you when you were when you got married? Because the average age is up. 38 is the average age now. This listener says, 19 years. I was 19 years old back in 1979 and still going strong. Well, fair play. That's the kind of story we want to hear. So fair play. Thanks for getting in touch there. 087-941-41. Okay, coming up, we're going to have a look at the latest in showbiz news and also going to be bringing you our all-time classic on the radio next.
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0: It is a live drive. James King here in for Brendan Udin till 5:30. Hope you're keeping well today. Thanks for joining us and hope your Wednesday is going okay. The last day of September, hard to believe it. 087-900-4141 is our text and WhatsApp number. If you'd like to get in touch and say hi, we'd love to hear from you. It's with thanks to The Perfect Pint Times Square, bringing a taste of Ireland to the heart of New York with warm hospitality and the very best Irish crack. So on our Showbiz Minute today, Dolly Parton is welcoming fans to a new museum dedicated to her life and career through a pre-recorded video message. The attraction has opened in Nashville in Tennessee and features stories, songs and memorabilia from her career. It opened as planned following the country music star's death last month. Also, a rare Led Zeppelin single, which the band ordered to be destroyed, has turned up on BBC's Antiques Roadshow. The band never wanted the song Whole Lot of Love to be released as a single in the UK, as they thought releasing music that was already on their album was conning the public. However, their record label made 500 copies, but the band's manager, Peter Grant, ordered for them to be destroyed, and a few slipped through the net. The vinyl is regarded as one of the rarest, most valuable Led Zeppelin collectibles, which could sell for more than €2,300 at auction. Wow. Baker's, the Great British Bake Off is on at the minute, and Baker's made cookies, recreated iced gems, and built a biscuit mosaic during last night's Great British Bake Off episode. It also saw the first elimination of the latest season of the Channel 4 show, with Danny from Dorset being sent home. Hairdresser Tom from West Yorkshire was named the star baker. And also, celebrity traitors making showbiz news today. Joanne McNally says comedians will throw each other under the bus. She's among 21 stars taking part in the second season of the BBC show, which returns tomorrow. There are six comedians in this year's lineup, including Joe Lycett, Miranda Hart, and Rob Beckett. And finally, a collection of unheard recordings by Oasis will no longer go under the hammer after the band sued. Littleton Auctions had been selling a set including 63 live shows, sound checks and more than 100 hours of rehearsal from Liam and Noel Gallagher in the 90s. After they filed an injunction, the auction will now go ahead with memorabilia instead. So there's some of the showbiz headlines for today. Another Showbiz Minute coming your way tomorrow. Sam Fender on Midwest. This is 17 Going Under.
2: I remember the sickness was forever. I remember snuff videos.

0: That's the original version of Dancing on My Own by Robin. Of course, Callum Scott also then covered it and performed it on Britain's Got Talent a few years back and went on to win Britain's Got Talent, Callum Scott. But anyway, that's Dancing on My Own on Midwest Radio. By the way, this weekend, very busy weekend ahead for our sports department.
1: 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The first senior semi-final takes place at 4 p.m. this Saturday in Charleston. 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All of our club championship coverage is with thanks to Ceramic City Tiles and Bathrooms. 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
0: On the way, we'll have a look at traffic and travel, and also we're going to be playing the best of Irish next from Dermot Kennedy.
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0: Best of Irish on Midwest Radio, Dermot Kennedy, and that is Kiss Me, as Midwest Radio celebrates Irish Music Month. We're supporting Irish artists over the course of the next few weeks, playing more Irish music, more Irish artist mentions, more Irish artist interviews, and more Irish artist gig pushes as well. And that's in association with the IBI and Hot Press and Commission Amman Sound and Vision Scheme, funded by the Television Licence Fee. Hi there to Podge, tuned our way, and he sent a picture in of a portable radio that he's just after purchasing. He says he bought it for listening to Midwest at the weekend for the live commentary while attending the club championship matches, and says, come on, Bell Mullet. Well, hello, Podge, and good to have you with us, and hope all is good with you. Happy 12th birthday to Kayla Armstrong in Fahy, Westport. Happy birthday, Kayla. Have a great day. Lots of love from Mum, Dad, Ethan, Blake and Max. Hopefully it's a great day for you. Rosemary also tuned your way today. Hiya, Rosemary. Thanks for tuning our way. And also, would you please wish my cousin Mick Moran from Glasgow a very happy 80th birthday. It's from Paul Dean in London and Glenamoy. So good to have you with us today, Paul. Rochford Motors time check, 6 minutes from five.
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1: 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CityLink.ie for tickets.
0: Okay, having a look at traffic and travel. We'll start off with Westport, and traffic moving quite well generally around the town at the moment. Some minor delays being reported on the Castlebar Road inbound at the moment. Elsewhere in Castlebar, it's currently busy on the N60 Brafey Road. Some delays there at the moment. Also on the R309 on the outskirts of town, also currently busy. And also at St. Gerald's College as well, some delays down there. In Ballina, traffic starting to build on the Foxford Road inbound, and also some minor delays being reported on James Connolly Street in Ballina. Sligo Town quite busy right across the town at the moment. The N4 Michael Conlon Road quite busy. Ballis Quay also reportedly busy, and on the Connaughton Road in Sligo quite busy as well. And in Roscommon, no major delays to report of at the moment. However, traffic starting to build on the Foxford Road inbound, not the Foxford Road inbound, where am I going? Sligo Road inbound into Carrick and Shannon at the moment. Some minor delays being reported there. If you're out and about across the region, please do travel with care.
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0: and How Love Works on Midwest Radio. Coming up after five, we'll check on the bingo, also your weather forecast on the way. Music from Green Day coming up just after five, but news is next.
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12: Now, coming up on this Wednesday's evening edition, HSC aims to have new GP working in Westport in December, according to TD, who has criticised the comments of a fellow Mayo deputy. National Sight Loss Agency criticises lack of action on dog fouling as no fines were issued in Mayo in 2025. Galway TD criticises move to abolish three-day wait period for an abortion as bill is examined at Health Committee. While in sport, Kiltane and Islanady to replay Intermediate Football Championship quarter-final this Sunday.
13: Yeah, we know what you're thinking. How good can a coffee from Mackey's be? Well, when it's made with a new lighter roast, at a great price that means you can enjoy it every day, and with a cheeky hash brown when you feel like it, turns out, pretty good. Subject to availability, hash brown served until 11 a.m. Lighter roast available from 8th of September 2026.
12: Now, as I said, all those stories and more are coming up on Evening Edition from 5:30. But for now, we'll just have a quick look at the weather. A mix of cloud and sunny spells for the rest of the day with scattered showers. Some will be heavy with a chance of isolated thunderstorms. Moderate to fresh and gusty southerly winds, stronger near coasts, will ease somewhat this evening.
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17: 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Christine purchased a book from Supervalue in Westport. Robert Marsh from Ballina. 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And Bernadette Fitzgerald from Kilmaine. Bernadette purchased a book from Laura's in Castlebar. They get €100 each. 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
0: 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Scott back with Evening Edition at 5:30. And good luck to you if you are playing Radio Bingo today. 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

0: Well, you can now wake up because September is about to end. Green Day, Wake Me Up When September Ends on Midwest Radio on this, the 30th of September. Hard to believe it, really. Tomorrow is going to be the 1st of October. Where is the time going? By the way, just to mention also, Jerry's going to be out and about over the next couple of days, but Friday he's going to be at the Hello Good Life Health and Wellbeing Hub in Newport. He's going to be with Noel and Joanne and all the team there on the Mid-Morning Show for their official opening on Friday. So make sure to tune in Jerry and the Mid-Morning Show this Friday, live from Hello Good Life Health and Wellbeing Hub in Newport. It's going to be a great morning. Oliver Kelleher time check is 11 minutes after 5.
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0: Thanks for all those messages coming in on 087 900 4141. You can keep them coming in, but thanks to Connolly's Pub and Restaurant Times Square, where the welcome is always warm, the food is always great, and the Irish atmosphere is second to none. We'd love to hear from you today. Lots of messages coming in for Kayla Armstrong, who's in Fahy Westport, celebrating the birthday today. Hiya, Kayla. Happy birthday. 12 today. Enjoy the celebrations. All the crew there have been in touch. I'm sure they've got some cake for you and some prezzies in the works. So enjoy your day today. And in the last hour of the show, we're talking about a survey where people, and we know this anyway, but they put it on pen to paper on this survey. We know that people are getting married at an older age now than years ago. 38 is the average age now. I know, quite late. Married at 23, says this listener, and happily still together after 38 years on the 10th of September. And as my father said, when you find a good woman, keep her. There you go. That's the style. That's the kind of story we want to hear. You can keep those coming in on 087 900 4141. 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
14: 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And let them see you in full color. None of us were made to be perfect, so show the world the true you. The privilege of a lifetime is to become who you really and truly are. There is no drama required in just being you.
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0: In traffic and travel news, starting off in Castlebar, town centre traffic moving okay around the town centre at the moment. However, it is busy on the R309 at the moment, at the outskirts of town. The John Moore Road in Castlebar also currently busy. N60 Station Road also reporting heavy volumes of traffic. In Ballina, Foxford Road inbound, quite busy at the moment. Traffic building there. James Connolly Street in Ballina also reporting some delays, and the Circular Road currently busy as well. In Westport, traffic moving pretty good through the town at the moment. Some minor delays on the Castlebar Road inbound at the moment. And in Sligo, the N4 Michael Conlon Road is currently busy. Also, Ballas Quay, Connaughton Road also reporting delays. John Street is busy, and also Markovich Road in Sligo also reporting some delays at the moment. If it's something you come across on your journey, let us know about it. 087 900 4141. And please do travel with care.
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0: Ariana Grande, and that is One Last Time on Midwest Radio. Listeners been in touch today. Stop Goal System on the Foxford side of Faulkner's Corner on the main road between Foxford and Ballina at the moment. Thanks for getting in touch with us, listener, on that. And that is where we're going to have to leave it for today. Thank you so much for your company on the live drive since 4 o'clock. Oh, just no, one more announcement for you. Cream-coloured Labradoodle-type dog is straying in the Corover Road, Addymass area at the moment. Okay, so it's a cream-coloured Labradoodle-type straying there on the Corover Road, Addymass area at the moment. Right, and that is it from me for today. Thank you so much for your company since 4. Hope you've enjoyed the show. Thanks for all those calls, texts and emails that came in over the last couple of hours. Thanks to Cathy for her help on the show today as well. Keep it right here on Midwest Nice and Easy with Eamon Kelly on the way from 6. An evening edition with Scott Stevens is on the way next. Have a great Wednesday.
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2: 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Garrymore and Belmullet go head-to-head in James Stevens Park, Ballina. 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
10: HSE aims to have new GP working in Westport in December, according to TD, who has criticised the comments of a fellow Mayo deputy. National Sight Loss Agency says there is a lack of action on dog fouling, as no fines were issued in Mayo in 2025. Galway TD speaks out against move to abolish three-day wait period for an abortion as bill is examined at Health Committee. While in sport, Kiltane and Éilíonadaí to replay Intermediate Football Championship quarter-final this Sunday afternoon. All these stories and more are coming up shortly, but first it's time for this evening's death and funeral notices. The death has occurred of Mikey Dowd. Come Láthair Dáin, Ballina, peacefully, in Cúin Catrina Nursing Home, Castlebar. Reposing at Leonard's Funeral Home, Láthair Dáin, tomorrow evening from 6 o'clock until 8, followed by removal to St Patrick's Church, Láthair Dáin. Funeral Mass on Friday at 1 o'clock, with burial afterwards in Attergool Cemetery. Walter Galvin, Gortavehi West, Rathmore, County Cork, and formerly of Rathglass West, Knockanillin, Ballina, peacefully at his residence in Cork. Reposing at Tarrant's Funeral Home, Mill Street, Cork, tomorrow evening from 5:30 until 7:30. Funeral will arrive to St Patrick's Church, Mill Street, on Friday morning for Requiem Mass at 12 noon. Burial afterwards in St Mary's Cemetery, Mill Street. House private, please. James Hunt, Reesk, Bacon, Claire Morris and London, peacefully in London. Funeral arrangements will be announced later. Michael John Malloy, Ed Walton, Nottingham, UK and formerly of Dúnaver, Achill, peacefully. Reposing at Lavelle's Funeral Home, Cashel, Achill on Friday evening from 5 o'clock until 7. Removal from his residence on Saturday morning to St Joseph's Church, Bunnacurry for Requiem Mass at 11 o'clock. Burial afterwards in Bunnacurry Cemetery. House private, please. Angela Riggs, Nee Moore, The Rockery, Craigaree and formerly of Abbey Street, Cong, peacefully in the Galway Clinic. Reposing in the Crossroads Community Centre, Cong, tomorrow evening from 5:30, with removal at 7 o'clock to St Mary of the Rosary Church, Cong. Requiem Mass on Friday morning at 9:30, with burial afterwards in Liz Lockery Cemetery, Cong. James Scott, Kilmars, Scotland, and formerly of Ballyconletra, Ballycastle, peacefully. Funeral arriving to St. Bridget's Church, Ballycastle, this evening at 7:30. Requiem Mass tomorrow at 12 noon, followed by burial in Ballycastle Cemetery. Raymond Ray Silk, Knock Row, Castlereagh, County Roscommon, and formerly of London, England, peacefully, in Portiuncula Hospital, Ballinasloe. Reposing at Gaynor's Funeral Home, Castlereagh, tomorrow evening from 5 o'clock until 7, followed by removal to St. Patrick's Church, Castlereagh. Mass of the Resurrection on Friday morning at 11 o'clock, followed by burial in St. Joseph's Cemetery. And that concludes this evening's funeral notices. Midwest Radio extends sympathy to the family and friends of the deceased. May the souls of the departed rest in peace. All funeral arrangements are available to view on midwestradio.ie, where you can also leave a message of condolence.

0: And you're very welcome to this Wednesday's evening edition. The time is just coming up to 25 minutes to 6. The HSE is aiming to have a new GP in place in Westport from the 1st of December, according to a Mayo TD. In a direct criticism of another deputy for the county, Fine Gael's Ciara Keogh has said that interviews are to take place in October in order to cater to patients who have been told that their GP would cease service from November 30th. Yesterday, AIM2 TD for Mayo, Paul Lawless, told the Minister for Health in the Dáil that many patients may end up in the emergency department in Castlebar as a result. He also criticised the HSE for its response to the issue, telling Midwest Radio's main lunchtime news today that they said it was not their responsibility. Well, I'm joined on the line now by Deputy Ciara Keogh. Deputy, I suppose what you're saying is very different to what we heard in the Dáil yesterday.
1: Absolutely, Scott. Well, that's what I'm working on. I've been working on this, I suppose, for the last week, since I had many patients contact me last Thursday and Friday, where they had received a text message from their GP to say that she was ceasing her practice from the 30th of November. So rather than going straight out to the media, I started just looking for the facts and the solutions. And so the headline that hundreds of patients are going to be left in limbo is not quite the case. So essentially, at this point, the HSE have been notified. They had already put up the advertisement around the space for a GP, we'd say. Applications have been received and interviews are due to take place early in October, with the hope that there will be continuity of care from the 1st of December. A number of the applicants that had applied had already pointed out that they had identified potential premises on their application. So that's really, really encouraging. And so I really just want to let people know that, you know, the minister is aware of this, the regional executive officer, the integrated health manager, they're all aware, they're all working very hard on this. And I am quite confident that by December 1st, we will have a new successful candidate that will, please God, take up these 600 patients. Now, they are only required to take up the GMS patients, the patients with the medical card, but it would be customary that a GP coming would also take on board the private patients as well. And so, you know, I wouldn't have gone straight to the press to kind of add fuel to the fire and cause alarm when all of this positive things are happening. But that's, you know, that's the choice other people made. And I think it was referenced that the government should make room in the primary care centre and we can find rooms elsewhere. And I suppose just to point out that the primary care centre in Westport has now a full capacity of GPs. But at the time that it was opening, you know, the offer went out to doctors to give their expression of interest if they were interested in going into the primary care centre. I understand a number of meetings were held, and then the successful applicants, you know, took up their practice there within the primary care centre, and that's now full.
0: Now, you referenced their comments made by another TD, that's AIM2 TD Paul Lawless, who you've criticised, saying that he engaged in what is, I think you said in your press release, scaremongering. Is it scaremongering to go to the Minister for Health and ask her to intervene in a case where there are fears over not having continuity of care in Westport?
1: So I think the fact is he didn't go to the Minister for Health. He went to the floor of the Dáil and he went to the press to point out that there was no room in the primary care centre for this particular doctor, and accused the government of not making room. I don't really want to get into a political row, but, you know, the first steps here, as the minister pointed out yesterday, you engage firstly with your regional executive officer and you engage with your integrated health manager. And if the deputy, I don't know what he did, but if he had done that, he would have got the response that I got, which is, yes, it's unfortunate that this doctor is resigning from her patients, because if you are a patient, it can be quite unsettling to change GP, especially if you have been, you know, if you're an older person that have been with your GP and you've developed a relationship over time. But I think the really important thing that patients want to hear now is that, you know, the HSE really took action very quickly. They advertised the post, you know, they've got applications, the advertisement is now closed, interviews will be taking place, and a doctor will hopefully be in place by December 1st. A number of landlords have also come forward to point out that they have suitable premises for whatever GP, you know, comes in. And I think another positive thing here is that hopefully the GP that comes in might also take up the offer of what's known as is practice grant support, which is, you know, an option if you have a weighted GMS panel of 500 plus patients and this particular practice is 600, then there's an offer of up to 15,000 euros of support to try and create additional capacity within the practice. So potentially a practice would be able to take on a practice nurse or an admin or a practice manager that's not there currently. So I think my point here is just, I think we should be really careful about causing alarm when we have people who are genuinely concerned if we're not going to also show them the solutions that are happening. And everything going very well, you know, the solution will be in place. So Dr. Malahi will finish on December 30th and hopefully all going well, we'll have another doctor to take over by December 1st. If there's a couple of weeks where there's difficulty in terms of premises or things like that, I know the HSE will work to try and get a locum doctor in, or obviously you have your West Doc, you're out of hours. But I'm hopeful that that won't be the case when we have so many positive solutions on foot in this particular case.
0: Indeed, it's welcome that the process is taking place and that interviews will take place and that there's various premises that have cropped up. But as you said there, it's not definite that there'll be a doctor in place by December 1st.
1: No, it's not definite, but I think my first text messages that I got from patients and emails from patients was last Thursday and Friday. And then to get the response back from the HSE on Monday that they're already aware, they've already been taking care of it. I think it has been a swift, swift response. And I think it's really, really positive.
0: Okay, Fianna Gael, TD for Mayo, Ciara Keogh, thank you very much for joining us this evening. According to figures from Vision Ireland, just 44 fines were issued for dog fouling across Ireland last year. Freedom of information requests from the National Sight Loss Agency show that 17 local authorities issued no fines at all, including Mayo County Council. Midwest Radio News earlier this year found that the local authority recorded 4 instances of dog fouling in 2025, but that no fines were issued. Katie Gallagher reports.
2: The news comes as Fine Gael TD for Mayo and Junior Environment Minister Alan Dillon recently raised the penalty for dog fouling by €100 to €250. Vision Ireland says dog fouling is a serious health and safety issue, particularly for people who are blind or vision impaired. The organisation is calling for greater enforcement as part of its Clear Our Paths campaign. As well as Mayo, no fines for dog fouling were issued in Galway City or County last year. Meanwhile, there were 4 penalties given out to Roscommon and 2 in Sligo. Vision Ireland also published figures in relation to fines for parking on footpaths, which they say is a considerable safety risk as it can require somebody to step off the footpath and onto the road into live traffic. There were 243 fines issued in Mayo for parking on footpaths in 2025.
0: A Galway TD has criticised the idea of removing the mandatory 3-day wait for an abortion. The bill seeking to remove the measure, which applies to early pregnancies, is at committee stage in the Dáil following its passing in the main house earlier this year. Government TDs were given a vote of conscience on the matter, with some voting in favour and some voting against. Fine Gael TD for Galway East, Pete Roach, told the Oireachtas Health Committee that there are children alive today due to the measure.
3: And there was reference made in Kirsten's report about the 10,000 women who didn't come back for their second or third appointment. And as a consequence, there are thousands of children under the ages of 7 happily adjusted in life and making and fulfilling the lives of parents and grandparents and communities and schools. And we want to, as a consequence of continuing to force the abolition of the 3-day wait, we want to ensure that going forward there's a less likely possibility that that will be repeated.
0: The entire public service sector could grind to a halt if strike action over a dispute over pay escalates further next month. That's according to SIPTU, whose members are among 190,000 workers to have begun industrial action today. FORSA and INMO members are also engaging in a work to rule aimed at getting the government to agree to a new public sector pay deal after the last one expired in June. Media Relations Director for FORSA, Niall Shannon, says there'll be further disruption if a deal isn't struck soon.
4: ultimately, what we want to do here is maximize the disruption as it's experienced by the employer, but to minimize the effect on service users. As the industrial action progresses, it will likely become more noticeable, but these are workers who are in a dispute with their employer over negotiating a new public sector pay agreement.
0: Today's monthly meeting of the Castlebar Municipal District was adjourned early as a mark of respect to a council staff member, James Kelly, who died suddenly earlier this month, in addition to mark the death of Mayo GAA Chair Seamus Toohey, also for Martin Salmon, long associated with the Special Olympics, who died recently. Sympathies were extended to the family and friends of all three men and many other families dealing with deaths of loved ones in the Castlebar Municipal District area over recent weeks. Seven locations around the country have been chosen for new state-run early learning facilities. Boyle is among the areas set to benefit from the announcement. Work is also advancing on the acquisition of two further sites in Munster and Leinster, which the government expects to complete by the end of the year. Children's Minister Norma Foley believes it's a positive step forward.
5: This is the first time the state is stepping in to provide facilities for early years in childcare. They will be not-for-profit, which is really, really good news for parents, but equally so, they will provide hundreds of places right across the country.
0: The Oireachtas Transport Committee has heard more rigorous identity requirements for social media users will help Gardaí combat dangerous and wrong-way driving content. The topic has been in the spotlight since the death of five teenagers aged between 15 and 18 in the M9 crash last month. The committee has heard senior Gardaí have met and continue to engage with representatives of the major platforms to discuss efforts to tackle the content. Assistant Commissioner Dennis Ferry outlines the difficulty in tracing anonymous social media accounts.
6: The content can be provided, but if we can't ascertain the true identity of the person, then obviously it goes to the investigation team to see what they can tell from the video footage they have or from other information that's available from, you know, the social media platforms. But I think that piece around the registration identification is something that will obviously strengthen our ability or anyone's ability to ascertain the identification of people on platforms.
0: There is a significant price tag that comes with the diagnosis of cancer for any patient. That's according to the Irish Cancer Society, and they say the cost to the diagnosed patient and his or her family directly impacts on many people's recovery. People affected by cancer lose an average of €16,200 in annual income as a result of their diagnosis. A recent survey by Ireland Thinks for the Irish Cancer Society indicates. The Irish Cancer Society is calling on government ahead of Budget Day next week to financially assist cancer patients and their families. Midwest Radio News editor Teresa O'Malley has been speaking to Emma Hart, Policy and Campaign Manager for the Irish Cancer Society, about how money is an immediate worry for many cancer patients.
7: So when a lot of people hear the words, you have cancer, the first thing that comes to their mind is that they want to look after their health and that's their priority. But unfortunately for too many, they realise that cancer comes with a significant price tag. So first of all, people can itemise a loss of earnings. The Irish Cancer Society commissioned a survey from Ireland Thinks this year on people who were in employment before their cancer diagnosis who reported that they lost income, reported that they lost on average €16,200 over the course of a year. So that's a significant sum of money that people lose out on. In addition to that, people have their day-to-day financial obligations that they have to meet. So for example, you're still paying your bills, and a lot of people have seen their bills increase this year. You have to pay for your transport costs just to get to your appointments. And when we spoke with people via this survey, a lot of them said, look, my electricity bills are going up. A lot of people were saying that they didn't know which bill to pay first.
0: The Environment Minister says the number of applications for energy grants has doubled to 100,000 so far this year. Minister Dara O'Brien announced increased funding amounts and expanded the criteria for certain categories. Newer homes built and occupied before 2025 now qualify for a grant for solar or PV panels, while new funding for battery storage systems is also available. Minister O'Brien says there's been a positive response since the retrofitting supports were broken down to more categories.
8: As of this week, we've had 100,000 applications in this year alone since the grants changed. Because they're more accessible, that's double last year in the full year. So people are responding to it. I get the point, because that was one of the reasons I changed them, because a lot of families, it was a big ask. Even though they were getting a big grant, they had to back it up with substantial amounts. Now you can actually decide, well, I'm doing my windows and doors, I might do attic insulation, another significant grant.
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0: Now, first in business news, new figures from the Central Statistics Office show that the unemployment rate was unchanged at 5% in September compared to August. The jobless rate was up from 4.9% in September of last year. Today's figures show that the monthly unemployment rate for men in September stood at 4.9%, up from 4.8% in August, but unchanged from the September 2025 revised rate. The monthly jobless rate for women was 5.2%, unchanged from the revised rate in August, and up from 4.8% in September 2025. Meanwhile, Lufthansa's additional jet fuel bill this year will exceed the 1.5 billion euro it flagged in August as the Iran war drags on and oil prices spike, its CEO Carsten Spohr has said. The German group is the latest in a series of airlines, including Ryanair, to warn about the effects of the ongoing high cost of jet fuel on the sector, which makes up 30 to 40% of airlines' costs. Spohr told journalists at a press event in Frankfurt, the 1.5 billion euro I mentioned a few months ago as the additional burden for fuel, the figure will probably have to report at the end of the year, will be higher. Spohr did not say how much the airline projected the new additional fuel burden to be. Taking a look at the currency market now, where the euro is trading at $1.14 or 86 pence sterling. Lastly, looking at the stock market, where Dublin's ISEC index has dipped 17 points to hit 14,487.
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10: With Connolly's Volkswagen Ballina, Sligo and Letterkenny, where ordering your 262 vehicle is easy at connollys.ie.
0: A mix of cloud and sunny spells for the rest of the day with scattered showers. Some will be heavy with a chance of isolated thunderstorms. Moderate to fresh and gusty southerly winds, stronger near coasts, will ease somewhat this evening. It'll be clear spells tonight with showers becoming largely confined to western counties. Lowest temperatures of 6 to 9 degrees. Light to moderate south or southwest winds will be fresher at times near coasts. And lastly, taking a look at the weather for tomorrow, it'll be mostly dry on Thursday morning with sunny spells and isolated showers. Outbreaks of showery rain will develop west during the afternoon and spread eastwards through the late afternoon and evening. The rain will be heavy at times. Highest temperatures of 14 to 16 degrees with moderate southerly winds strengthening near the coast.
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0: Now, first in sport, the Egan Jewellers Mayo Intermediate.

0: this Sunday afternoon. In a statement made yesterday evening, Mayo GAA said the following: following receipt of the referee's report and a subsequent review by Mayo CCC, it can be confirmed that the Egan Jewellers Intermediate Football Championship fixture between Kiltane and Islanady will be replayed. The replay will take place on Sunday, October 4th at 3 o'clock in Park. The winners of the original fixture were due to take on Davitts in the last four on Sunday afternoon, but that game has been postponed. Sticking with Championship action now, and we've another huge weekend on Midwest Radio, and we're down to the last four of the Connacht Gold Mayo Senior Football Championship. The first senior semi-final takes place at 4 o'clock this Saturday in Charlestown as Brafey meet neighbours Castlebar. Stephen Grealis and Michael Moyles will describe the action. At 7:30 under the lights in Gary Moore, it's the intermediate semi-final between Ballinrobe and Moy Davitts, with Ryan Bailey and John Stagg on commentary. The second senior semi-final is Sunday afternoon at 1 o'clock. Gary Moore and Bell Mullet go head-to-head in James Stephens Park, Ballina, where Cora Staunton will join Stephen on commentary. Finally, from 3 o'clock, it's that intermediate quarter-final replay between Kiltane and Islanady in Park, with Ryan Bailey and Nigel Reap in the commentary box. All of our club championship coverage is with thanks to Ceramic City Tiles and Bathrooms, Castlebar, Sligo and Charlestown. Sticking with Gaelic games now, because former Kerry captain Darren O'Sullivan thinks Eamon Fitzmaurice would be a great fit as Galway's next football manager. It's understood that the 2014 All-Ireland winning boss is close to being appointed as Pádraig Joyce's successor. O'Sullivan played under Fitzmaurice with the Kingdom, and he thinks it looks a good move for both parties.
1: Yeah, look, he obviously had the itch to get back in. I think Galway, probably the opinion of a lot of us, that possibly underachieved, could have done more on paper. Really strong squad, always played really good football, and maybe an outside voice is exactly what this group of players need. So yeah, bombshell is definitely the word for it.
0: Moving to rugby now, and Ireland women's rugby captain Aaron King says they're really excited to be heading back to the Aviva Stadium next year. Scott Beaman's team will take on world champions England in the Six Nations at Lansdowne Road on Saturday the 8th of May. Ireland's home match with France will be played at Dexcom Stadium in Galway. Moving over to soccer now, and Republic of Ireland manager Heimir Hallgrimsson says they plan to fulfil their second Nations League fixture against Israel. There are calls for a boycott ahead of the first match, which Ireland won 3-0 because of the war in Gaza. Protests are expected to continue ahead of tomorrow's match against Austria at the Aviva Stadium. Moving on to more local football now, and the Mayo Masters League kicks off this evening in Division 1 at 6:30. Claremorris go up against Partrie Athletic. From 7:30, it's Ballyglass versus Kilchmaa Knock United. Over in Division 2 at 7:30, Snugbury United go up against Fahy Rovers. At 8:30, it's Ballyhane versus Ballyvery Blue Bombers. The same time in Division 3, Ballyglass face Glenhest Rovers. And the last two fixtures are at 9:30 between Strathaven Foxford United and Charlestown Athletic, while Claremorris B go up against Con Rangers.
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0: And that's your latest news, weather and sport update on Midwest Radio. Nice and Easy is up next, but for myself and everyone else here in the newsroom, have a good evening.
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0: That's Canadian artist Hal Ketchum there, the song written by our own Mick Hanley. Also recorded by Mary Black, of course. And that is Past the Point of Rescue. And before that, starting off the programme this evening, a memory from Alan Jackson, Another Good Reason Not to Drink. Good evening and welcome once again to Nice and Easy, the programme brought to you with the compliments of the Audrey House Hotel in Tuam in Galway. It's another evening of my picks, of some of my picks, and definitely some of yours. And our thanks to Scott Stevens in the newsroom for his work before I got here. Now, 087 900 41 41. If you want to get in touch with the programme, you want to say hello to somebody on your behalf, we will do that too. No charge. And that is with WhatsApp and text. And that is, of course, with Megan's Bar and Kitchen, just off Fifth Avenue, serving delicious food and the best in Irish hospitality. And that's 7 days a week. Cathy is on the phones as well, taking your calls and dedications as well. And there's no charge for that either. Just say, how are you, Cathy? That's all you have to say. Okay, then we're taking a break and we're back with a song from Louise Morrissey from, it was actually re-released, this song was, but this is from earlier on this year. One called Keeping Time.
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Isn't that a nice little tune? Keeping Time it is, and that is Louise Morrissey. Now, good evening and hello to, who is it? Sean. Sean, listening in Dahoma, and we'll get a song for you on in just a few minutes. Thank you very much indeed. Now, there's a cream-coloured Labradoodle type dog straying in the Carrower Road area of Attimass. So if it's your Labradoodle, yes, that is the production of a poodle and a Labrador. So, if that is your Labradoodle, you might like to go and collect him or her, whatever the case may be. Happy 12th birthday to Kayla Armstrong in Fahy in Westport. From all the family, come the good wishes to you. And why wouldn't they? Will you please play John Denver, Take Me Home Country Roads for Raymond in Clarenbridge? And thank you very much indeed. And Reba McIntyre, I came along one promise too late for Michael or Michal in Leitrim. We can arrange that for you at home, no problem, Michal. In the meantime, though, let's keep going with this particular tune. This is duet with Holly Dunn and Michael Martin Murphy. Yeah, Michael Martin Murphy. Face in the crowd.

Yeah, that's Holly Dunn there. Nice duet there. Face in the Crowd, along with Michael Martin Murphy on that particular one there. Good piece of music, no doubt at all about it. Now, yesterday evening I was asked to play this and didn't get a chance to play, but I had played it the evening before anyway. But I'm going to do it this evening, so... Lest we should forget, you know. Mike Denver and Belong Together.

0: Yeah, Belong Together is the title of that one. A great live number there from Mike Denver. That is his current one. Now, just for your information, on this Friday night in the Saddler's Inn in Kingsland in Boyle, yes, there's a great lineup of music, because this Friday night is the Sounds of Paul Kelly music, and he'll be rocking the Saddler's Inn in Boyle in County Roscommon, along with special guest Sean Lockery music, and a super night dancing awaits, and all are welcome. That's the Saddler's Inn, and we'll be giving away two passes tonight to that for Friday night, and two passes away again tomorrow night. We'll be doing that after 7 o'clock. We'll be running that promotion, and I'll think of something, don't worry, between now and then to whet your appetite, something to get you to say so that we'll know that you're interested in the quiz or not. Well, we won't call it a quiz, we'll call it a promotion. Anyway, that's it. We'll be back in a moment with music from, who have I lined up? Bells and Blake Wood, and a memory from last year.
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0: Yep, that's a memory from last year, and one called Crazy As Me, that, of course, Bells and Blake Wood was a big, big hit at the time, and why wouldn't it? It is 24 minutes away from 7 o'clock.
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0: Right, we're back again with the music, and hi, Mr. Kelly. Oh, great way to start it. Could you play one of your own songs for Una in Kilchema, who loves the show? Thank you, Una. One of my own songs. It's the song I grabbed on somebody else, Una, but thank you. Thank you for the vote of confidence. Eamon, a Mick Flavin song of your choice, says May How You May. And could you please play Fool's Castle by Kevin Sheeran from Pete in Ballinette. Good song. And a John Kelly song is requested as well. Now, before I forget it, could I also, well, let's see, there's another song, I have another request to play now, and it's, I had it written down and I left the piece of paper at home, and it's gone out of my head now. I'll tell you what, I'll play a song and it'll probably come back into my head by the time the song is over. I hope it does anyway.

Song originally for Cat Stevens, and then Jerry Guthrie got a hold of it and he made a mighty job of it, no problem whatsoever. Another Saturday night and I ain't got nobody. Got some money because I just got paid. Anyway, it's a great song. I have remembered the request, of course. How could I forget it? Because I am widely told and widely informed that Mary Webb tunes into this programme every evening from 1-6 o'clock, comes and she listens to every single bit of the programme. Thank you, Mary. I thank you very much indeed. And we wish you all the very best indeed. I was talking to John the other evening in Lidl in Claremorris. I met John for quite some time now and we had a great old chat. It was grand meeting you again, John, after all this time, and I want to wish you and your family all the best, and especially Mary, who listens in to Midwest and to this programme as well. Well, I hope you like this one, Mary, because this is a new one from Julie Healy, and Julie, of course, hails from Glenamaddy, and this is her tribute song to the late, great Dolores Cain. I like it. I'll give it a spin, and I hope you like it as well. I think lots of people will like this.

0: I think that's a grand tune. You know that? Fair play to Julie Healy for bringing out that one, and the great tribute indeed to the great Dolores Kane. And we offer that especially for Mary Webb. And thank you, Mary, indeed, for tuning in to us all of the time. Now, listen to this.
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0: This is Randy Travis and Hard Rock Bottom of Your Heart.

That's the great Randy Travis and one of his massive hits called The Hard Rock Bottom of Your Heart. Now, especially for Sean down in Duoma. Lovely Duoma. This is Angela Reid and the song requested, Black Sod Bay.

Kevin Prendergast does that song very, very popular. That's a nice version of Same as well, and By the Side of Black Sod Bay. And that is Angela Reid, the artist and the song requested. And thank you for asking. Now, I was asked to play George Jones last evening and I didn't get a chance to play him. So, here's one called The One I Love Back Then.

George Jones and the One I Love Back Then, She Was Hotter Than a $2 Pistol. Great song. Great song. Now, Kevin Roan does a great job on that Black Sod Bay song as well, says Mary. I have no reason to doubt her whatsoever. And good man, Kevin. Let's take us up to the break with a little bit of instrumental from Phil Coulter.

0: Phil Coulter there and Runaway Bunyan. News, weather and bingo numbers on the way very, very shortly. So stay with us right here on Midwest Radio on the Nice and Easy programme.
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7: 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Doors 9pm, dancing from 9:30. 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
4: At 7, good evening, I'm Tina Gates. Israel's Prime Minister says the co-pilot of a passenger jet's been arrested after stabbing the plane's captain and trying to crash it. The flight from Dubai to Tel Aviv eventually landed safely after plunging 14,000 feet in seconds while passengers helped overpower the attacker. Al-Maghtali was one of those on board.
5: There was a commotion in the front part of the plane, and we understood there was an attempted stabbing. Then there were two more pilots who were on the plane. They came for a connection flight, and they took over the plane.
4: The FAI says it strongly rejects the accusation. It's brought shame on the game of football. Management appeared before the Oireachtas Sports Committee earlier to discuss the handling of Ireland's Nations League fixtures against Israel. Our political correspondent Sean Defoe reports.
6: FAI management appeared before the Oireachtas Committee ostensibly to discuss governance and safeguarding, but the Nations League games with Israel became the main focus. The questioning from some TDs was venomous, with Social Democrat and former League of Ireland footballer Daniel Ennis setting the tone.
7: What I've witnessed from yourselves has been nothing short of shambolic, and it's driving me to hate the Football Association of Ireland.
6: With the former chair of Drogheda United, Joanna Byrne of Sinn Féin, also clashing with the FAI top brass.
8: You came out and you said that the association handled a week quite well. Like, are you for real? Are you actually for real? Do you really think that that was leadership?
6: For his part, CEO David Carell stood over his actions.
9: Just because we arrived at a decision that may not be to your liking doesn't mean that it's the wrong one.
6: While hitting back at the criticism.
9: I strongly refute any claim that we have cast shame on this game. The reality is everyone involved in this organisation is either a volunteer or an employee that is simply trying to do as well as they possibly can.
6: But during the course of the hearing, it was revealed management checked in with all the players ahead of the Israel game, except the goalkeepers, though Carell denied that Gavin Bazunu was left isolated, saying he was given full support in his decision not to play.
4: The North Secretary of State says an agreement over the Gervahi Road standoff could be close, but any deal would require a large chunk of compromise. Chris Bryan's held talks with representatives of both the Orange Order and Gervahi Road residents at Hillsborough Castle today. The Taoiseach's defending the proposal for a commission of investigation into the accusations at Children's Health Ireland. A report this week recommended only incidents from 2019 to 2025 be examined as part of the investigation. Micheál Martin says they don't want the inquiry to be too broad.
10: Inquiries do work best when they have a defined scope and time. Any inquiry that's absolutely open-ended or has very broad terms of reference can go on for a very, very long period of time. And I don't believe that's in the interests of parents, families or children involved.
4: A man charged with assault causing harm to TD Michael Healy-Ray will have his High Court bail application heard next week. 51-year-old Anthony Foley of Rosary Road, Maryland in Dublin previously appeared at Clover Hill District Court following the alleged assault on Cork Street in Dublin on September 16th. Jimmy O'Hara reports.
11: The court previously heard DPP directions are awaited over the alleged assault of Michael Healy-Ray, which left him needing 7 stitches on his lip. It was alleged the incident was politically motivated and Anthony Foley said, "Ah, bucko, you're in the wrong area. Get out of here, you effing snake," before punching the Kerry TD through his open car window. Mr. Foley has denied assaulting Mr. Healy-Ray, with his solicitor telling the court he said, "It is 100% not me." The accused was denied bail and is due before the court again on the 6th of October. His High Court bail application is listed for the 7th.
4: Broadcaster and campaigner Dame Esther Ranson has died at the age of 86. Her family has paid tribute in a statement this evening, calling her the most wonderful mother and cherished grandmother. She announced in 2023 that she had lung cancer and became a leading advocate for assisted dying in the UK. And that's your latest news update at 4 minutes past seven.
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12: with Connolly's Audi, Ballina, Sligo and Galway, where ordering your 262 vehicle is easy at connollys.ie.
13: Clear spells tonight with showers becoming largely confined to western counties. Lowest temperatures of 6 to 9 degrees. Light to moderate south to southwest winds will be fresher at times near the coast. For tomorrow then, it'll be mostly dry in the morning with sunny spells and isolated showers. Outbreaks of showery rain though will develop in the west during the afternoon and spread eastwards through the late afternoon and evening, and the rain will be heavy at times. Highest temperatures 14 to 16 degrees with moderate southerly winds strengthening near the coast. The solar index is low for tomorrow, and also the pollen count is also low, as you would expect. And that's the weather for Connacht. The outlook then nationally, well, mixed conditions with rain and showers at times, some decent dry spells over the weekend also. And the weather is provided to us by Met Éireann and their website, where you can also obtain a 7-day local and national forecast.
3: The weather forecast
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17: 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Tuesday's daily prize was shared by Christine O'Malley from Westport. 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Robert Marsh from Ballina. 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And Bernadette Fitzgerald from Kilmaine. 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They get €100 each. 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
13: And this being Wednesday evening, of course, and a little bit later on, of course, we'll have music. We'll have the farming programme with Declan Martin, and after that it's the Michael Cummins programme. So there's a lot to go yet, but we have 2 more hours to put in here. So let's stay together as long as we possibly can. Anyway, if you want to get in touch with the programme, and some of you have been doing that already, thank you indeed. Text or WhatsApp with thanks to the Perfect Pint in Times Square, bringing a taste of Ireland to the heart of New York. Warm hospitality and the very best in Irish crack. And Cathy is on the other end of the telephone, 0818 3055.

0: That's Kevin Logdare and I Am an Island. And before that, the starting off the second hour of the programme, we had a one from a couple of years back from Jimmy Buckley and 40 Miles from Poplar Bluff. Now, friends and relations and everything else, there is a very special dancing weekend coming up in the Settlers Inn in Kingsland and Boyle, because on Friday night, the 2nd of October, you'll be dancing to the music of Paul Kelly and the band. And of course, a special guest with him and that night on stage will be Sean Lochray. So that's a great old a night of dancing there. Two great artists, actually. Now, what I simply want to know is this. Paul Kelly has a song called This Crazy Something. That's a very simple thing. This Crazy Something. I'll be playing it later on anyway. It's a simple word that a lot of us use from time to time from the right occasions. So that's a great old hint for you. This Crazy Something. That's all I want to know. And if you can't go, we'll ask you not to enter unless you can give the tickets to somebody else. Is that fair enough? And so if you're a long way away and you have no hope of going, well, don't stop somebody else from having them. So that's as simple as that. And of course, the tickets will be left at the door for you. And all we want is your name, your phone number, and where you're from. Thank you very much. This Crazy Something is what the answer I'm looking for, the last word there. So get cracking and we'll leave it going for a while, and we'll reveal the answer then after 8 o'clock. In the meantime, let's take a break, and we're back after that with music from the Benn Sisters.
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6: Get ready for Paul Claffey's trips to sunny Spain in June 2027. 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
0: Now, just to tell you once again, I'm looking for the title of a song, just to finish off the title of a song by Paul Kelly, This Crazy Something. And you'll be in receipt of two tickets if you'll be the lucky winner that the computer draws out for the Settlers Inn in Kingsland and Boyle on this Friday night, taking the stage Paul Kelly and his band. And of course, special guest Sean Lochray is on stage as well. So the answer I'm looking for is This Crazy Something. Simple as that. 087-900-4141 in association with Connolly's Pub and Restaurant, Times Square, where the welcome is always warm, the food is always great, and the Irish atmosphere is second to none. Cathy is taking your calls also. 0818 3055. The Benn Sisters, as promised.

Twin Sisters, and this is one called Good Girls, Your Good Girls Is Gonna Go Bad. Now, here is Jason Travers and Seven Nights to Rock and Seven Nights to Roll, and he's a different girl for every night. Good man, Jason.

0: Jason Travers, Seven Nights to Rock and Seven Nights to Roll. We got lots and lots of people coming in with the answers. There's a few wrong ones coming in. I'll give you a hint. I'll give you a little hint now. Just for the crack. There's a lot of it around the 14th of February. And that's all I want to know. This crazy something. And that is the title of the song that I'm looking for. And that will get you nominated for a chance to win two passes to Saddler's Inn in King's Land in Boyle on this Friday night with the music of Paul Kelly and the band. And of course, special guest is Sean Lochray there as well. So great night to look forward to in the Saddler's Inn in Kingsland in Boyle.
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0: And now,
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1: Oh, we've lots and lots of interest coming in for our tickets for the Saddlers Inn in Kingsland and Boyle on this Friday night, featuring the music of Paul Kelly and his band, and also Sean Lockery as well as special guest. We'll be calling a halt to that quiz at 20 minutes to 8 o'clock. So you have much time now to get it in. So get texting and hopefully you'll be a winner. We'll get our computer to draw the winner. All right.
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0: Song called The Lonesome Fugitive, that of course from the Irish Knights there, and that is Micheál Rockne, and of course on the vocals there, and making a lovely job of that. We play that especially for a granny, and she's Maggie, and she's listening in Clonbore, and you should have said lovely Clonbore, the gateway to Finney and Loch, the beautiful Loch Nafooey, as you make your way down the coast. What a beautiful part of the country you're living in, and it's a great, great place. And anyway, with a nice cup of tea and listening, and thank you very much indeed for getting in touch with us and enjoying the tunes as well. And now, please play something from Margot, from Margaret in Killala, who's a big fan. I'm not surprised she's a big fan, and a great song. I heard a lovely song. I might play Margot and Dolly Parton together with God's Colouring Book. It's a lovely, lovely, lovely song. And hello to Anne out in Clarenbridge. How are you doing this evening, Anne? How are you doing? Sounded like the man in... I didn't do that this good while though, so I didn't. Anyway, right, okay. Thank you, Anne. Thank you for your input and making me smile. Well, somebody send me a tongue twister. I don't know now. I don't know about this. Fred, Ted, Bread, Ted, Fred, Bread. And Fred and Ted both fled from the shed with the bread they'd fed. Oh, my God. Oh my. Thanks very much. Not too bad. I'll have one more go to it. Fred fed Ted bread, and Ted fed bread to Ted. Then Fred and Ted both fled the shed with the bread they'd be fed. Oh, my God almighty. yes, it isn't the one way we all go, is it? It isn't the one way.
1: It's a big house on a hilltop, fine carpet.
0: Kevin Sheeran. Oh.

0: That was a question of the area around there. It's called The Fool's Castle, and it comes from Kevin Sheeran, and written by Kevin Sheeran, if I'm not mistaken. Oliver Keller's time, it is 18 minutes away from 8 o'clock.
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0: Now back we go to the American country music again for this particular one. This is a man called Phil Vassar. Yeah, that's what he's called. And a song, If Your Name Is Carlene, Then This Is All About You, isn't it? Maybe he's singing about Carlene Carter, I'm not sure. Anyway, it's a nice tune. Oh, by the way, our quiz is closed now, so don't contact us anymore. It's closed.

Yeah, that's Phil Vassar and Charlene. Or Caroline. Yeah, there's no H, it's Caroline. Now, I've got a little update, and I am told, reliably informed, that Mary's favourite song, as Mary Webb's favourite song, we played a request for a little earlier on, but I'm told that her favourite song is this one. Not sure about the artist, but here's Foster and Allen to sing it for you. Mary from Devlis and Ballyhones.

0: bit faster on that one, and one called The Old Bog Road, and we said it especially for Mary Webb in Devlis, who's a big, big fan of the programme. Well, thank you very much indeed, and thanks for the update, as I wasn't quite sure what song that she liked, so I went with the Dolores Kane tribute one, but nonetheless, a nice song as well. Now, I was asked to play The Murphys, Dancing with the Fishermen, as we head towards 8 o'clock.
1: La, la, la, la, la,
0: la, la, la, la, and all that goes with it.
1: La, la, la.

0: The Murphys there and a song called Dancing with the Fishermen, and that brings our times just coming up on 7 minutes away from 8 o'clock.
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0: Now, as I said, the giving away of the tickets is over for this evening. We'll have two more tickets again tomorrow evening. I'll announce after 8 o'clock who the lucky winner of the quiz is. We put it into the computer and we have the name out, and thank you indeed for taking part in it. And you'll be off to the Saddler's Inn, courtesy of two passes of the Saddler's Inn in Kingsland and Boyle, and great music with Paul Kelly and of course Sean Lockery as well, both great artists in their own right. So you've got kind of two for the price of one, if you know, and the lucky winner gets two for the price of nothing. So that's a lucky old escape for you. Right, Andy Cooney and a song I haven't given a spin to in quite some time. This will take us up very, very close indeed to the top of the hour on the ad break. My Rose of Ballinrobe. This goes back 10 years, would you believe? 10 years.

0: That's a lovely song, and that is a lovely version of that. That's Andy Cooney, of course, and My Rose of Ballinrobe from a number of years back. It's hard to believe it's 10 years. But anyway, that's the way it goes. 087-900-4141 is our WhatsApp and text number. And that's thanks to Sean's Bar and Kitchen beside the Rockefeller Centre, where you'll always find great food, friendly faces, and the best Irish welcome as well. We're heading to the news and the pulse and all of that to the top of the hour. We'll be back after that with more of your favourite tunes.
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3: At 8, good evening, I'm Tina Gates. There could be a significant development tonight in efforts to resolve the continuing Gervaghy Road standoff. However, the North Secretary of State says any deal would require a large chunk of compromise. James Gould reports from Hillsborough Castle.
4: There does appear to have been some movement here tonight. Residents' representative Brendan McKenna says they've spent the afternoon considering the document during talks with the Secretary of State.
5: We have gone through it this afternoon. Obviously, I can't divulge what's in it. I'm going to back down. They're my neighbours, they're my friends. Why wouldn't I go down and talk to them?
4: He says if that document is accepted by the Orange Order, it will also be accepted by the residents. The Orange Order have now left Hillsborough Castle and they did not make any comment on their exit.
3: The FAI says it strongly rejects the accusation. It's brought shame on the game of football. Management appeared before the Oireachtas Sports Committee earlier to discuss the handling of Ireland's Nations League fixtures against Israel. Our political correspondent Sean Defoe.
6: FAI management appeared before the Oireachtas Committee ostensibly to discuss governance and safeguarding, but the Nations League games with Israel became the main focus. The questioning from some TDs was venomous, with Social Democrat and former League of Ireland footballer Daniel Ennis setting the tone.
7: What I've witnessed from yourselves has been nothing short of shambolic, and it's driving me to hate the Football Association of Ireland.
6: With the former chair of Drogheda United, Joanna Byrne of Sinn Féin, also clashing with the FAI top brass.
8: You came out and you said that the association handled a week quite well. Like, are you for real? Are you actually for real? Do you really think that that was leadership?
6: For his part, CEO David Carell stood over his actions.
9: Just because we arrived at a decision that may not be to your liking doesn't mean that it's the wrong one.
6: While hitting back at the criticism.
9: I strongly refute any claim that we have cast shame on this game. The reality is everyone involved in this organisation is either a volunteer or an employee that is simply trying to do as well as they possibly can.
6: But during the course of the hearing, it was revealed management checked in with all the players ahead of the Israel game, except the goalkeepers. Though Carell denied that Gavin Bazunu was left isolated, saying he was given full support in his decision not to play.
3: Passengers are arriving home in Israel after what appears to have been an attempted attack on their flight. Prime Minister Benjamin Netanyahu says one pilot stabbed the other before trying to crash the plane, which plunged 14,000 feet in seconds during the altercation. Passengers helped overpower the attacker and two off-duty pilots made an emergency landing. This man was among the passengers on board.
10: Suddenly the aircraft dropped, like a massive drop down like a roller coaster, and we saw that there was a crowd and riot on the front next to the cockpit.
3: A man charged with assault causing harm to Deputy Michael Healy-Ray will have his High Court bail application heard next week. 51-year-old Anthony Foley of Rosary Road, Maryland in Dublin, previously appeared at Cloverhill District Court following the alleged assault on Cork Street in Dublin on September 16th. Jamie O'Hara has more.
11: The court previously heard DPP directions are awaited over the alleged assault of Michael Healy-Ray, which left him needing 7 stitches on his lip. It was alleged the incident was politically motivated, and Anthony Foley said, "Ah, bucko, you're in the wrong area. Get out of here, you effing snake," before punching the Kerry TD through his open car window. Mr. Foley has denied assaulting Mr. Healy-Ray, with his solicitor telling the court he said, "It is 100% not me." The accused was denied bail and is due before the court again on the 6th of October. His High Court bail application is listed for the 7th.
3: Broadcaster and campaigner Dame Esther Ranson has died at the age of 86. Her family has paid tribute in a statement this evening, calling her the most wonderful mother and cherished grandmother. And that's your latest news update at 4 minutes past eight.
12: And in sport, former Kerry captain Darren O'Sullivan thinks that Eamon Fitzmaurice is a great fit as Galway's next football manager. The 2014 All-Ireland winning boss has been appointed as Pádraig Joyce's successor on a 3-year term. O'Sullivan played under Fitzmaurice with the Kingdom, and he thinks it looks like a good move for both parties.
13: Yeah, look, he obviously had the itch to get back in. I think Galway, probably the opinion of a lot of us, that possibly underachieved, could have done more on paper. really strong squad, always played really good football, and maybe an outside voice is exactly what this group of players need. So, yeah, bombshell is definitely the word for it.
12: Jack Crowley is targeting a return to the pitch with Munster during their festive fixtures. The Ireland out half has been sidelined with a vascular issue in his leg since April. Crowley's revealed that he's been unable to run or kick the ball, but he's on track to get the green light to step up his recovery in the next couple of months. Ireland captain Aaron King is hoping that playing at the Aviva Stadium again next season will help to continue building their connection with their supporters. They're set to welcome England to Lansdowne Road in the Six Nations on the 8th of May, and the other home fixture will be against France at Galway's Dexcom Stadium. Over 30,000 fans were in attendance for Ireland's win against Scotland at the Aviva earlier this year. Ireland football boss Hamer Hallgrimsson admits that the last week has been really tough on his players. They're planning to fulfil their second fixture against Israel in Serbia on Sunday, despite continuing protests calling on them not to play. Hallgrimsson says he's hopeful they won't have another situation like last weekend, where the squad eventually voted twice by majority to play the match. Ireland take on Austria in their third Nations League fixture tomorrow night, with the Aviva Stadium set to be close to a sellout. Meanwhile, the chair of the English Football Independent Regulator says that Manchester City's guilty verdict on financial rule breaches raises some serious issues. David Cogan says the regulator has powers to assess the suitability of owners and executives, although City have indicated that they intend to appeal the decision before Friday's deadline. Former City boss Pep Guardiola has pledged his support today, saying he's behind the club more than ever. And Republic of Ireland under 21 midfielder Jack Morehouse is set to miss the rest of the season after suffering an ACL injury. And that's your news and sport. I'm Will O'Callaghan. It's now 6 minutes past the hour.
14: The weather forecast.
15: With Connolly's Volkswagen Ballina, Sligo and Letterkenny, where ordering your 262 vehicle is easy at connollys.ie.
16: Clear spells tonight with showers becoming largely confined to western counties. Lowest temperatures of 6 to 9 degrees. Light to moderate south to southwest winds will be fresher at times near the coast. For tomorrow then, mostly dry on Thursday morning with sunny spells and isolated showers. Outbreaks of showery rain will develop west during the afternoon and spread eastwards through the late afternoon and evening. And the rain will be heavy at times. Highest temperatures of 14 to 16 degrees with moderate southerly winds strengthening near the coast. The outlook nationally will mix conditions with rain and showers at times. Some decent dry spells over the weekend. For Thursday night, rain will spread eastwards across Ireland and it will be clear to the east by morning with showers following from the west. Lowest temperatures of 11 to 14 degrees with mostly moderate southerly winds. And the weather is provided to us by Met Éireann on their website met.ie, and you can get a more detailed forecast there.
14: The weather forecast
15: with Connolly Seat Sligo, where ordering your 262 vehicle is easy at connollys.ie.
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1: It is Nice and Easy, hour three of the programme, and we take this opportunity to say hi to all the people in the Audrey House Hotel in Tuam who sponsor this programme every evening here on Midwest Radio, and we say thanks to them for that. Now, good wishes, Eamon, and good evening to you, and just please say hello to Father Herity, and we're looking forward to having him back and seeing him back again this weekend in Tourmacady after his break. Indeed, I'm sure it's a well-earned break as well, and I know that Father Peter in Claremorris was away as well. So they must be all having a bit of a time away together. And I suppose maybe, well, wherever they'd be, it might be a mission or it might be a retreat or something like that. But anyway, wherever they were, we hope you enjoyed yourself. Also, would you please let the people know that there's a tea day for the Mayo Roscommon Hospice, and it'll be held this coming Friday evening in the Community Hall in Tourmacady. And loads of home-baked goodies and beautiful prizes in the raffle as well. So that's on this Friday evening, somewhere nice to go. Now to the hall, the Community Hall in Tourmacady, for a special evening of tea and baked goodies and beautiful prizes, and it's all in the course for the Mayo Roscommon Hospice. They're great people. They're great people in the things they do. There's no doubt about it. Oh yes, I got that one a little bit earlier on. My apologies. Now there, and we have we see some more requests coming in for different songs. I will certainly do my best. And Eamon, thanks. The Murphy sisters dancing with the fisherman, Swinford Pat. Well, I hope you enjoyed it, Pat. Thank you indeed for getting in touch with us. And someone was very pleased that I played The Million Miles with Dolly. Fortunately, I couldn't give you the name of the artist. I wager it's a computer. That's all I'll say about that. I don't want to say too much about it, because some people like the AI and some people don't like the idea of artificial intelligence at all. I won't say which side I'm on, so the best thing to do is keep my mouth shut. Hi, would you please play something by Margot from Margaret in Killala, who's a big fan. I will, as soon as I can now. Sooner than you think, actually.

0: Niamh Lynn and Johnny Brady together with that one, and one called Love, a Love I Think Will Last. And kicking off the third hour of the programme, Jack Yo. And I'll never let you down, I'll never let you down. Now, hi Eamon, here in Sligo, I couldn't get tuned in on the radio, so I switched to the laptop and connected to the show live online, and the reception is perfect. Good. There's a very catchy track I heard recently online. It's called, I presume, A Storm in My Heart. It's really worth the spin. Thanks, is Ger in Sligo. You're not talking now, obviously you're not talking about the Dolores Cain song Storm in My Heart, which comes from the album Solid Ground. Obviously you must be talking about some other. Just text me back if you wouldn't mind. And just if you could give me the artist, if you don't mind, it'd make life very easy for Eamon. 087-900-4141. WhatsApp and text. We're back to now because our Cathy has gone home, which she's quite entitled to do at this hour of the evening. Thank you, Cathy, for working on the programme. Anyway, and that's the WhatsApp and text with Megan's Bar and Kitchen, just off 5th Avenue, serving delicious food and the best in Irish hospitality and all 7 days a week. We're going for a break, and when we come back, we will reveal who gets the two free passes to the Settlers in Kings Landon Boyle for this Friday night.
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0: Yes, and a quick time check for you. It is 20 minutes exactly after 8 o'clock.
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0: Now, we had a little bit of promotion there and in the last hour of the programme, and it is to the winner of two free tickets, two passes to the Saddlers Inn in Kings Landon Boyle, and the music of Paul Kelly with special guest Sean Lockery. Now we have a winner. Thank you all very much for taking part. There can be only one winner. We're giving away two more tickets again, by the way, tomorrow night. Just your name will be left at the door, and also just a little bit of identification, and you could say you won them on the Nice and Easy programme, and that's about the size of it. And the winner is John Jordan. And John, you don't have to go too far because the computer has picked you, John Jordan in Boyle, in the County Roscommon. That's the name of the song as well, isn't it? Anyway, congratulations, John. Enjoy yourself at the Saddlers Inn in Kingsland. Thank you, and thanks to our computer who picked it out. And thank you all for taking part. As I said, there can be only one winner. We'll have another promotion again tomorrow evening. We'll give away two more tickets for that tomorrow evening. Right, Stacey Breen. And this is a good song. And she makes a great job of it.
6: Deep within my heart lies a melody.
0: Have you got it?
6: A song of old San Antonio.
0: That's it.

Daisy Breen and Rose of San Antone. That is a nice version of that particular song. Fair play to you. Right, go with this one. This is a song called Fast Moving Train. And this is Restless Heart.

0: Honest to God, it's hard to believe that that song is nearly 40 years old. In fact, it could be 40 years old, but it's certainly very, very close to it. That is a band called Restless Heart and Hit by a Fast Moving Train. We're back with music from Michael Fox.
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4: Get ready for Paul Claffey's trips to sunny Spain in June 2027. 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

A song much requested and recently written, of course, and that is a song called Midfield in the County of Mayo. Michael Fox, of course, on the vocals on that. A nice waltz, if you're in that way, for a humour, for waltzing. Now, would you please play... Now, Summer of 91 for my grandchild who turns 18 today. Will you tell me who the artist is? Because I don't know who the artist is that I'm looking for with that particular song. So you might be so good as to find out the artist to be and let me know, and I'll certainly do my best for you. And also hello to TJ Conroy in Ballina. You wanted this particular song, maybe not by this artist, but however, it's as near as we can go to country.

0: just like that. Quick stop. I said that just like Tommy Cooper, just like that. Anyway, that's Eamon Jackson there and his version of Dancing in the Dark, the Bruce Springsteen song. So I tried to make it as country as I could, and I hope, TJ, you enjoyed that version of it. Now, here's something we all need to know about, that, well, especially if you're into the old game of Gaelic.
1: 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The first senior semi-final takes place at 4 p.m. this Saturday in Charlestown as Brafey meet neighbours Castlebar. At 7:30 under the lights in Garrymore, it's the intermediate semi-final between Ballinrobe and Moy Davitts. The second senior semi-final is Sunday afternoon at 1 o'clock. Garrymore and Belmullet go head-to-head in James Stevens Park, Ballina. Finally, from 3 o'clock, it's the intermediate quarter-final replay between Kiltane and Islanady in Park. All of our club championship coverage is with thanks to Ceramic City Tiles and Bathrooms, Castlebar, Sligo and Charlestown. 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
0: And talking about football, it looks as if our neighbours Galway have a new manager, so we wish them all the very best, and indeed the new manager as well. Good luck to them all. This is Caller.

0: That's a great song from Clodagh Lawlor, and it's called Raised on Country, and it's a cracker. Hello, please, will you play Margaret Cleary? Say hello to Margaret Cleary, and will you play a Pat Hayes song? Well, I will, surely, Margaret. No problem in a minute now. Good evening, Eamon, and can I ask for Julie Healy's tribute to the late Dolores Kane? She does a great honour to the lady that brought folk music to a different level. Many thanks from your friend Noel. Noel, I would you believe it, I featured that song earlier on, and you might have been out and about and missed it, but I did it, actually. I think in the first hour of the programme, so we'll get to it again. We might give it a spin tomorrow. It's a lovely song. Fair play to Julie Healy. It's lovely, beautifully put together. And also Eamon played the Robins Come Home by Paulie McAuliffe for Mary and Nora at the bingo. I won't get time, I'll be honest, I won't get time to play that song tonight because it's just too long to play, and I'd be cutting it and then everyone would be mad at me for doing that. Hi Eamon, thanks for the spin. Sorry. Thanks for spinning midfield. Right. Well, you're delighted that you like it. And it's a good song. Happy birthday to Patrick today. And will you play Come Home, Paddy Riley to Bally James Duff and join the show, Eamon? Thanks very much. Well, I will play it. And here it is. But before I do that, now another broadband tech tip.
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0: to Bally James Duff. We'll soon be going home because it is just coming up on 10 minutes away from 9. That's from Rochford's.
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0: Now, Margaret Cleary, we have left you out one or two evenings, but not this evening. Especially for your good self. Pat Hayes and Holden.

Pat Hayes there and holding things together, especially for Margaret Cleary. Thank you, Margaret, for your patience for waiting for that particular song. I won't have time to play John Kelly this evening, unfortunately, because I just won't have time. It's as simple as that. And my apologies for not being able to come up with Mick Flavin this evening for you, but I will do both artists tomorrow evening for you. Isn't that fair enough? Hello to Paul and Claire Morris. Indeed, Paul Gibbons asked me today if I please play Brendan Shine's version of The Clock on the Wall. So here it is, especially for you, Paul.

Kiss Me Bally Dear will be over. It's over now for me for this evening. Thank you very much indeed for your participation in the programme. I have a few songs jotted here that I didn't get around to this evening. My apologies on that, but it's usually the constraints of time causes that. But thank you very much indeed for tuning in. Thanks to the Audrey House Hotel in Tuam for sponsoring Nice and Easy. Back again tomorrow evening just after 6 o'clock. With God's help, I'll be here. I'll do my best and I hope you'll be there as well. Till then, take care of yourselves. Stand by for the news, weather and the sport. And of course, it is Farming Matters with Declan Marnon. A little bit later on then, it is Michael Cummins with the Wednesday Night Late Show. Till tomorrow evening, bye-bye, take care. A little snap of John McIntyre and Yakety Sax.

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7: 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Airline passengers have been hailed heroes over overpowering a pilot who

0: apparently stabbed a colleague and tried to crash their plane. The flight bound for Tel Aviv made an emergency landing in Saudi Arabia. At one point, it plunged 14,000 feet in a matter of seconds. This man was among the passengers on board.
1: Suddenly, the aircraft dropped like a massive drop down, like a roller coaster. And we saw that there was a crowd and riots on the front, next to the cockpit.
0: Speaking with an interpreter, Israel's Prime Minister Benjamin Netanyahu says he's spoken to one of the passengers on board.
2: He told me that the plane went into a spin and began to dive. He managed to break into the cockpit with one of the crew members, and together they neutralized the stabbing pilot while he was trying to sabotage the plane's systems.
0: Talks aimed at resolving the Drumcree parade standoff have concluded at Hillsborough Castle with no final agreement announced tonight. Gervahi Road residents say a breakthrough is still possible if the Orange Order accepts a compromise proposal put forward by Northern Ireland Secretary Chris Bryant. Claudia Savage, Press Association journalist based in Belfast, says there are other matters to be considered before a deal can be reached.
3: The other sort of elephant in the room is that the residents have launched a fresh appeal for judicial review that will be heard at the High Court in Belfast on Friday. So that's another sort of option that's on the table there in terms of how the standoff that has been going on now since Sunday is potentially going to end.
0: The Children's Minister is calling for sense to prevail after more than 100,000 public sector workers began industrial action today. The work to rule means some nurses, civil servants and special needs assistants will only perform their normal duties and refuse out-of-hours or overtime requests. The action follows the expiry of the public sector pay deal in June. Norma Foley's urging talks.
4: I think we would always prefer, you know, that there would be discussion. I mean, I know Minister Chambers has said that, you know, he has been available for discussion since the month of June. He continues to make himself available. I think in the long run, I think that's a better course of action.
0: The head of the FAI says there may be elements of the last few weeks the organisation could have handled differently. Management at football's governing body in Ireland appeared before an Oireachtas committee earlier to defend their handling of the Nations League games with Israel. TDs were highly critical of how the players have been treated, but CEO David Carell says the FAI has done everything in its power to protect them.
5: We believe we have supported them as best as we possibly could in this really challenging situation. I'm sure there are elements that when we reflect on this in a couple of weeks' time, that we may have approached differently. Do I think it fundamentally would change where we've ended up? I don't believe so.
0: More than half our young adults are relying on financial help from the family, according to research from Royal London Ireland. Almost a quarter of 35 to 44-year-olds are relying on assistance from the bank of mum and dad. Charlie Weston, personal finance editor with the Irish Independent, says the results reveal a lot about society.
6: These are working people having to get a dig out from their family. An intergenerational reliance, if you like. And I think that's quite an indictment of where we are, that some people are really struggling. Obviously, older people, they've probably done okay now. They've come out the other side of tough times in the past. They've a bit of equity built up in the home. They might have a lump sum. They might be retired. Pensions, that they've lasted decent pensions. And they're helping out their kids.
0: And broadcaster and campaigner Dame Esther Ratzen has died at the age of 86. Her family's paid tribute in a statement this evening, calling her the most wonderful mother. She announced in 2023 that she had lung cancer and became a leading advocate for assisted dying in the UK. And that's your latest news update at 9:04.
7: And in sport, former Kerry captain Darren O'Sullivan thinks that Eamon Fitzmaurice is a great fit as Galway's next football manager. The 2014 All-Ireland winning boss has been appointed as Pádraig Joyce's successor on a three-year term. O'Sullivan played under Fitzmaurice with the Kingdom, and he thinks it looks like a good move for both parties.
8: Yeah, look, he obviously had the itch to get back in. I think Galway, probably the opinion of a lot of us, that possibly underachieved, could have done more on paper. Really strong squad, always played really good football, and maybe an outside voice is exactly what this group of players need. So, bombshell is definitely the word for it.
7: Jack Crowley is targeting a return to the pitch with Munster during their festive fixtures. The Ireland out half has been sidelined with a vascular issue in his leg since April. Crowley's revealed that he's been unable to run or kick the ball, but he's on track to get the green light to step up his recovery in the next couple of months. Ireland captain Aaron King is hoping that playing at the Aviva Stadium again next season will help to continue building their connection with their supporters. They're set to welcome England to Lansdowne Road in the Six Nations on the 8th of May, and the other home fixture will be against France at Galway's Dexcom Stadium. Over 30,000 fans were in attendance for Ireland's win against Scotland at the Aviva earlier this year. Ireland football boss Hamer Hallgrimsson admits that the last week has been really tough on his players. They're planning to fulfil their second fixture against Israel in Serbia on Sunday, despite continuing protests calling on them not to play. Hallgrimsson says he's hopeful they won't have another situation like last weekend, where the squad eventually voted twice by majority to play the match. Ireland take on Austria in their third Nations League fixture tomorrow night, with the Aviva Stadium set to be close to a sellout. Meanwhile, the chair of the English Football Independent Regulator says that Manchester City's guilty verdict on financial rule breaches raises some serious issues. David Cogan says the regulator has powers to assess the suitability of owners and executives, although City have indicated that they intend to appeal the decision before Friday's deadline. Former City boss Pep Guardiola has pledged his support today, saying he's behind the club more than ever. And Republic of Ireland under 21 midfielder Jack Morehouse is set to miss the rest of the season after suffering an ACL injury. And that's your news and sport. I'm Will O'Callaghan. It's now 6 minutes past the hour.
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10: Clear spells tonight with showers becoming largely confined to western counties. Lowest temperatures of 6 to 9 degrees, light to moderate south or southwest winds will be fresher at times near coasts. And tomorrow, Thursday the 1st of October, mostly dry on Thursday morning with sunny spells and isolated showers. Outbreaks of showery rain will develop west during the afternoon and spread eastwards through the late afternoon and evening. The rain will be heavy at times, highest temperatures of 14 to 16 degrees, with moderate southerly winds strengthening near the coast. And for a full 7-day local and national forecast that includes all the latest weather warnings, you can visit met.ie.
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9: with Connolly's SEAT Sligo, where ordering your 262 vehicle is easy at connollys.ie.
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0: Welcome to Farming Matters, coming up on tonight's show. Martin Merrick of the Farmers Journal will be on to look at beef markets and on-farm investment through TAMS. Nicola Featherston of AIB has details of their agri-financial clinics looking at cash flow, tax and investment on farms. Mayo IFA Livestock Committee Rep Michael Mitchell joins us to talk about the weanling trade and why animal health preparation before sale is so important. And Enda Gagan of Chagas Mayo looks ahead to transferring the family farm clinic in Kilchimaw. We'll have all this plus the latest farming news and answer as many of your queries and questions as possible along the way. A very good evening. Declan Maron with you for the next hour for Farming Matters, bringing you the latest news, views and opinions from field and farm across the region. If you want to get in contact with us tonight, you can send us a text or a WhatsApp to 087 900 41 41. And that's with thanks to the Perfect Pint Times Square, bringing the taste of Ireland to the heart of New York with warm hospitality and the very best Irish crack. Some welcome flexibility for farmers announced last week with the deadline for the slurry spreading extended by 7 days. So the original deadline was tomorrow, the 1st of October, but slurry can now be spread up to and including next Wednesday, the 7th of October, with the close period beginning then on Thursday, the 8th. And the extension was granted following difficult weather and growing conditions this year. Now, one important point just to note, farmers intending to avail of the extension must register with the Department of Agriculture in advance of spreading. And I'll give you the details on how to do that in a second if you want to grab a pen. And of course, just to note that the extension doesn't override the normal rules around unsuitable ground or weather conditions. Slurry still shouldn't be spread. Where's the risk to runoff or water pollution? And remember that your buffer zones double up. They double in size the final 2 weeks of and first 2 weeks of any spreading season. So just keep out from boundaries on that. So to give your details to the department ahead of spreading and registering with them, you have to get on to, you can do it two ways, by emailing. And the email is nitrates@agriculture.gov.ie. Or there's a phone number to ring as well, which is 053-916-3425, and you'll have to quote your herd number there on that one, just to register with them to say that you're spreading in the final week. So that's 053-916-3425. Some interesting figures then from the CSO this week showing a rebound in cattle numbers. Ireland has just over 7.07 million cattle in June, an increase of almost 165,000 head or 2.4% on June of last year, and dairy cow numbers increased by 32,000 head to 1.62 million, which is just shy of a 2% increase, while other cows, which is largely the suckler herd, and we mentioned this in recent weeks, was also up by almost 16,000 head. Perhaps particularly interesting given the current discussion around Finnish cattle supply, cattle aged 2 years and over increased by more than 68,000 head or 9% compared to June 2025. We might pick that up with our first guest who is joining me on the line now, and that's Martin Merrick of the Irish Farmers Journal. Martin, you're very welcome to Farming Matters tonight.
1: Thanks very much for having us on, Declan.
0: No problem at all. Martin, we might start ringside. What are you seeing, like the trade ringside at the moment? Are market prices following the improvement that we've seen in recent weeks in factory beef price?
1: They probably aren't to the same extent, Declan, and the gap has actually narrowed between what we would be seeing ringside for finished cattle and what would be actually being paid out by the factory. So we would always have, we say, promoted the mark trade for smaller finishers that hadn't the same negotiating power as some of the larger finishers. But that gap has definitely narrowed there with a decrease in the price of finished cattle in the marts and the increase in the factory gate price then. So looking this week, we say our 600 kilo heifers are averaging 387 kilo on our Marpids analysis. If we're talking about a 650 kilo heifer, you know, she's coming into 2,515 euro in the mart. That's before any stoppages or that.
0: Okay.
1: We're looking at a base price of 670 then for the heifer, and then your quality assurance and that, she's coming into 690 a kilo. Killing out at around 55-56%, she's at 2,511. So there's only about 4 euro in the difference there.
0: Right.
1: Now, obviously, there's stoppages there and there's different bonuses and that. But we're hearing of flat prices of up to 720 a kilo there for Angus heifers that are meeting all the criteria. So, you know, the factory trade is really, really heated up. Yeah. The mark trade, not to the same extent for your finished type cattle. Store prices, like, are basically in line. You're talking about that kind of 380 a mark there for store cattle. But there's some anomalies to it. Like, you know, Bannisloe Mart there last week had an exceptional sale there for bullocks, 400 to 500 kilo lots there, average 465 a kilo. You know, it was a phenomenal trade for those bullocks, not being replicated across all marts. So it's very variable, even for your finished type cattle there. Some factory agents are more prevalent around some rings where they're getting the numbers, and in others, then they're just not there.
0: There's a large jump in factory price last week, Martin. And what has happened this week?
1: Yeah, it's relatively stable this week. 660 there for heifer or for bullocks. 670 for heifers. Then you have your quality assurance and your grading bonuses then. And as I said, that 720 is on the cards there for some farmers, for your Anguses and your Herefords that are meeting all the criteria.
0: We mentioned there just kind of sense and CSO figures for cattle numbers. Cattle over two years and over increased by more than 9%, 68,000 extra head. But we're not expecting to see that having a massive effect on the beef kill over the coming months, are we?
1: We are and we aren't, Declan. We're still about 31,000 head behind where we were this time last year, so it's the same corresponding week. We're actually up 3,300 ahead on last week. So when we compare last week compared to the same week last year, we're up 3,300 ahead. We've about 13 weeks of a kill left. If you take, we say, the last 2 weeks, Christmas week and the week after it, you know, you've 11 weeks of a kill. Even if we're to increase by 3,300 roughly ahead each week over the next couple of weeks compared to the same week last year, we're only going to hit what we actually saw last year. And that was a historically low year for us as well. Mm-hmm. So, like, even though we are seeing an increase in throughput in the factories, and we're seeing a lot of factories going from a 3-day week kill to 4 and 5 days again, there's still a huge demand there from the factories. We're hearing of some agents that are already looking to fill Christmas orders, and we're only hitting into October now already, but they're looking to secure cattle there because, I suppose, in the past, they've gotten caught out where the cattle numbers weren't there, supplies weren't there, and they've lost out then on deals because of that. They've lost out on markets. So they're keen not to lose out in those markets again. So they are still very active around the ring, but just possibly not paying the same price as you would expect when we look at the current factory trade.
0: And has the drought in the east and southeast and not so much in our part of the country, has it altered when grass cattle are typically coming off? Are we seeing more grass cattle coming now rather than, say, maybe a month, 6 weeks ago?
1: Yeah, it was strange. You would have expected in the south and southeast, more people would have offloaded cattle. A lot of people would have fed cattle basically a winter diet where they could have been getting up on 4 and 5 kilos of ration, the house cattle earlier in that. But, you know, it hasn't drastically affected it. Mm-hmm. The cull cow numbers are much the same, slightly increased. We didn't see a huge influx of cull cows, which would have dragged down the price. We're just seeing, as you said there in your statistics, you know, more of those two-year-old cattle coming forward now, but it isn't negatively affecting the price in any way.
0: We have a text in, and it's to do with sales in March and TB. I saw cattle being sold in March over the last few days where they had a TB test in November, last November and December. How can you stop the spread of TB in a country when you still sell cattle within 12 months of doing the test? To prevent the spread of TB, you should have to do a TB test to sell within 30 days. So you can do your pre-sale test, Martin, and it probably increases the number of buyers that you're able to sell your animal to. So is the advice that farmers should be doing that pre-sale test to make sure that more people around the ring can bid on your animals?
1: Yeah, it probably is. Look, there's a lot of people that prior to a test coming up that will offload cattle because even though figures, we say nationally, the TB figures are down, in the Northwest, unfortunately, we've actually seen a spike in North Mayo and South Sligo, and that we've seen a spike in the amount of TB cattle or amount of herds that seem to be locked up with TB at the minute, Declan. So it does definitely increase, especially for your store type cattle and your weanlings as well, that you have that export trade there when they are in test or with a recent test on them. So I would still advise farmers, if you want to maximise the price that you're going to get for your cattle to have that pre-sale tester, right?
0: And I'm right in saying is that animal that was sold with a TB test last November and December, they can only be purchased by a final a feedlot or they won't be sold again. Is that correct?
1: It depends, Declan. So for animals over a certain age, typically your cull cows or that, they would have to be a feedlot only.
0: Okay.
1: Farmers can look up exactly what animals they are able to purchase if they log on to their DAFM account, and they'll be able to see then exactly when what type of animals they can purchase, how soon that animal has to be within having a test.
0: Just moving on to Wainlands, and we will touch off it a little bit later on. We're talking to Michael Mitchell of the IFA, but just moving to Wainlands, Martin, how do you describe the autumn trade across the West this year compared to 12 months ago?
1: Look, 2025 was a swan song. We were never going to replicate it, Declan. Yeah. I don't think anyone expected it to be replicated. It was a once-in-a-lifetime thing. But Wainlands are really positive trades still at the minute. Your top quality lots there are hitting €6 a kilo there for your 300 to 400 kilo bulls. Even your average type Wainland bull there, you know, your R grade, what we would call a farmer type Wainland, he's hitting 520 there of an average this week on the Marpids analysis. A lot more farmer activity ringside. That's what a lot of the market managers are telling us. And that's possibly due to the flush of grass that has come there in the last 3 weeks or so. It was a little bit early. We say it did come in time. Your earlier sales are usually dominated by your exporters and some intensive bull beef finishers and that. But your ordinary smaller finisher or your eastern buyer usually waits on until your kind of late September, October sales. So even though numbers are ramping up all the time, we're definitely seeing there's no decrease in prices. Prices are still very, very steady for cattle. But there is always that caveat there of healthy calves. You know, exporters have been really keen to highlight the importance of calves being vaccinated for pneumonia, being the prevalent thing, and being dosed as well. Lungworm is an issue at the minute after such a dry summer. Lungworm burden is a big issue on calves there, and it's leaving them more predisposed to catching pneumonia. But thankfully, talking to some of the exporters that are buying these calves, they are seeing the calves are in a healthier form than they were this time last year.
0: Which is good to hear. Before we let you go, Martin, you also cover farm infrastructure and buildings. Just on TAMS, we've seen the last tranche of TAMS close, I think it was in early September, and the next tranche now, which closes in December. Do we have figures for the last tranche in terms of how many farmers applied for it, or where are farmers investing their money at the moment?
1: We don't have figures currently on that, Declan. Look, what it primarily is getting through, we say there's a lot of farmers that are disappointed that we say the likes of their less, so your low emission slurry spreading and your solar capital investment scheme, your SCIS, there's only 10% of those relevant applications getting through. But we still have positivity in the fact that 100% of the farm safety capital investment scheme, so anything related to farm safety, which also includes cattle and sheep handling, replacing slats, all that they are still 100% relevant. So we say if you submit a relevant application, you are guaranteed to be accepted. And anything then we say as regards nutrient storage, so your slatted tanks or your dung sheds or anything like that, they are being accepted as well. So there's 100% acceptance rate on those, provided you have your application submitted correctly. So there's still a huge amount of investment going on in that sense. So it is still relatively positive. Obviously, price increases, increasing in concrete prices and steel prices due to carbon taxes and such, are putting a pressure on things.
0: But
1: absolutely.
0: You mentioned the farm safety. So I'm thinking of if I wanted a calving gate, if it needs upgrading, or if I need to invest in facilities ahead of next spring. If I put in an application in this tranche of TAMS and it closes in December, is there any chance of having approval and my calving gate in place for calving next spring?
1: It's going to be very, very tight, Declan. We have seen the approval rate shorten up, and some of those, we say, smaller ticket items that wouldn't require a full plan permission or that, they have shortened their approval rate, but you are going to be very, very tight for it. One thing I would warn farmers is a couple of issues that are arising with some of these applications. There has to be a minimum spend of €2,000. So if you just put in for a calving gate and nothing else, we say the calving gate costs €400 or €500, that application is going to be immediately rejected as well. And there's some farmers that are still putting applications in for calving gates or items like that in sheds that have an internal agitation point or share an airspace with an internal agitation point. And again, those applications are just being scrapped. So
0: okay.
1: It's something for farmers to be cognizant of when they are submitting their application. You can put in, we say, extra items there, you know, to bring you up to the 2,000 euro mark. And whether you purchase those items thereafter, it's up to yourself, but you have to meet that minimum 2,000 euro spend.
0: Very good. What have you on your page of the Farmers Journal this week?
1: We have a very, very nice feature from the west of Ireland, actually. A Suckler beef shed there in Milltown in County Galway. Three bays of slats with a creep area to the back of it. Not a tam spec, but finished to a very, very high standard. Mm-hmm. A lot of work done by the farmer himself. He's into engineering and manufacturing gates and that, so he all the internal steelwork that you'll see in it, it was all manufactured in the farm workshop. It's a shed that would suit any person, that three bay, you know, of slats and a creep area to the back, and he then added on an additional bay of a dry area, which does have an internal agitation point, because unlike most farmers that would just go for a single agitation point, he wanted the two agitation points. As he pointed out to me, it was a reduced horsepower for any agitation. So there is an internal agitation point in it, but that dry bay at the end has become really useful, because that farmer in question has added on a dairy calf to beef system to his farm. So he's using it for housing yearling Angus cross calves over the winter period. So really nice, flexible shed, and it's working really well for the farmer. He's already one winter done it, and it's working a treat for him.
0: Great stuff. That's all in tomorrow's Farmer's Journal. Martin, there we have to leave it, but thanks very much for joining us tonight.
1: Thanks very much, Declan.
0: That's Martin Merrick there of the Farmer's Journal. In just a moment, we'll be joined by Nicola Featherston of AIB, but here's some details of two upcoming big matches this weekend in Mayo.
2: We've another huge weekend of GAA action on Midwest Radio, and we're down to the last four of the Connacht Gold Mayo Senior Football Championships. The first senior semi-final takes place at 4 p.m. this Saturday in Charlestown as Brafe meet neighbours Castlebar. At 7:30 under the lights in Garrymore, it's the intermediate semi-final between Ballinrobe and Moy Davitts. The second senior semi-final is Sunday afternoon at 1 o'clock. Garrymore and Belmullet go head-to-head in James Stevens Park, Ballina. Finally, from 3 o'clock, it's the intermediate quarter-final replay between Kiltane and Eilanady in Park. All of our club championship coverage is with thanks to Ceramic City Tiles and Bathrooms, Castlebar, Sligo and Charlestown. See more at ceramiccity.ie.
0: Now, we've just been talking about TAMs and investment on farm. Well, we need a way to pay for all these things, so our next guest might be able to help us out with that. I'm delighted to be joined tonight by Nicola Featherston of AIB. Nicola, you're welcome to Farming Matters.
3: Thanks, Declan.
0: Nicola, I suppose tonight you're on to tell us about your agri-financial clinics, which are upcoming in a couple of counties this autumn. You might just give us the details of those.
3: Yeah, I suppose, like, for anyone that doesn't know, like, there's a huge agri team based in AIB. Like, there's 15 agri advisors all across the country. I myself cover the five counties of Connacht, including Mayo and a lot of your listenership there. But we're doing these agri support clinics over the next month, over 22 locations all across the country. And in the region here, we have Roscommon on Wednesday the 7th of October, and in Tuam we have Friday the 9th of October, which I'll be hosting both of those events myself. So, you know, if anyone has any interest to come in and meet, you know, we're offering one-on-one sessions there in the local branch, you know, to be accessible and there to offer support to any farmers that need them, and they can contact their local branch to book in as they please. And we would have done similar back in the spring, I would have covered Clare Morris and Ballinrobe at the time, but we're doing a second round of them now based on the success of the first.
0: Great stuff. What kind of topics are they going to be hitting on mainly in these clinics?
3: Yeah, I suppose, like, one of the main things we want to make sure we cover is our working capital and our cash flow support. So, like, AIB, definitely, we identify the importance of agriculture to AIB's business. You know, agri customers are valued customers, and we know the importance of these businesses to rural communities and that. You know, I mentioned there the strong agri team that we have, and all of us come from farming backgrounds and have agri qualifications and that. So, you know, you can have conversations with our team where we understand what's actually happening on the ground. And, you know, we understand the challenges that farmers faced in 2026. You know, prices were back across many sectors. Costs were high. We know fuel costs are high. weather was challenging, like maybe there was extra feed, maybe there wasn't a full pit of silage med or bales med as an impact to the weather. So there's a lot of challenges there. And I suppose we want to make sure that people have sufficient cash flow moving forward after that challenging year.
0: What sort of a package is available there, if, you know, to improve cash flow, Nicola? If money is tight, you also have, I suppose maybe it's a separate issue, but 2025 tax bill is probably coming on stream now, which 2025, an excellent year, definitely in the beef's farmers. So there's going to be a greater pull on resources there over the coming months. What kind of options are available there for farmers?
3: Yeah, absolutely. Like, it all ties into one. I suppose one thing that we would say is to sit down now. You know, you need to identify if there's going to be an issue early on, and actually complete some cash flow budgets as to where you think the next couple of months are going to bring you. So a lot of people might be in an okay position now, but there may be a pinch point coming in the spring. You know, and as you said, with tax bills and that to be paid. So it's you need to sit down sooner rather than later and identify, you know, what bills have to be paid and how that's going to leave you in terms of cash flow going forward. As you mentioned, there was a very good year in 2025, so we need to be cognizant of that as well, that the tax bills are going to be due in the coming times.
0: Is there short-term funding options there? Say if I'm a beef farmer and I sell in the spring of the year and, you know I have to pay my tax bill this October, but I will be selling a shed full of cattle next March, April time, and I just need a 5-6 month to keep me going there. What kind of options are available for farmers?
3: Yeah, absolutely. Like, there's a range of different, you know, ones we tailor it according to the farmer and their needs. Okay. I suppose the most obvious one from the offset would be like that an overdraft is in place. So, mm-hmm. You know, we see a lot of people put short-term overdrafts in place. You know, you're only charged the interest when they're in use, but they're great to have that comfort that, you know, they're there in the background as you, if you need them. So that would be one thing that, you know, we'd encourage everyone to have one there in the background to have, you know, in a challenging time of work capital. Another one we have is our farmer credit line. So, you know, it can be very useful there for the purchase of stock or feed or fertilizer or certain settling bills like that. And that can be there. You can draw down as much of the limit that you get approved for. And the only condition with it is that it's cleared for 30 days. So you may get approval there. You may draw down your set amount of money there for that. And then when you sell those cattle in the spring, you know, you clear it off again and it's free to use again as you please. But just the one condition with it is that it has to be cleared for any 30 days in the year, and they don't have to be consecutive days. Okay. But it gives people the flexibility. So you could, you know, sell those cattle in the spring, clear it off for 30 days, and then you're going out again. Maybe you're going buying cattle for grass for the summer and you can use it again. And it's a very flexible product. And in fairness, it works very well for our farmers. And with regards to the tax then as well, we do offer a prompt pay facility, so it covers tax and insurance, and basically we can term out the bill that you have for your tax or insurance out over 11 monthly repayments. Okay. To make it more efficient and affordable in terms of your cash flow. So it frees up a bit of cash flow there in terms of terming out over a longer period. So again, very useful for the tax. I suppose the final one on freeing up cash flow then would be a retrospective funding of investment that you would have done on the farm. So if there's any works that have been completed maybe in the last 18 to 24 months, and it's something maybe in hindsight you would have, you know, sought finance for at the time, maybe you didn't realize at the time the way prices were headed or, mm-hmm. you know, costs were going. So we can look at maybe funding some of those works that would have been done in terms of, you know, animal handling facilities, machinery, housing, you know, slurry storage, whatever they may be, and term them out over a longer period and reintroduce that cash back into the business. So there's a huge, you know, there's a lot of flexibility there around those two products, and we can work with farmers one-on-one and tailor, you know, a package that best suits them.
0: We spoke about TAM's investments with Martin Merrick a little bit earlier on. What is AIB seeing in terms of a farmer investment? You know, is 2026 a slower year compared to 2025, given where prices for dairy beef and sheep have gone?
3: Yeah, like we are still seeing some interest in them. Maybe it's a thing that, you know, we're looking at investing them and terming out the cost of that, you know, which we would recommend rather than tying up your working capital on a long-term investment. Like we have a loan there that was launched last year, our Agri Sustainability Loan, and we're seeing a lot of interest in that. And I suppose to give an overview of it, like it covers from 2,000 up to 100,000 euro in investment, and you can term it out over 7 years. I suppose it's designed as a way to maybe reward farmers who are on their sustainability journey or are going to start in their sustainability journey, and it's at a discounted interest rate of 4.95%. You know, it covers a lot of those things like that you would have been talking about with the TAMS with Marty there. Like the eligibility for it, you need to be either in a department environmental scheme, in a sustainability scheme with your co-op in Borbia, or in organics. So, you know, most people do cover, covered in one of those categories. And then it covers a huge range of products in terms of what is sustainability. There's a huge amount of different investments that you can be looking at. And one of those is improvements in production efficiency on the farm. So we would look at there any animal handling facilities, animal housing, maybe calf feeders, collars, any of that, like, can all be included in, that's all contributing to improvements in your animal production efficiency there. So it would cover on that side. And we're seeing a lot of demand for it in that category. And I suppose just to give an overview of the other sectors that it covers, it would also cover, say, pollution control. So things like your slurry storage, dung heap, you know, that's covered within it. Renewables, we have solar and wind. It also covers forestry in terms of equipment and deforestation and reforestation. We have biodiversity in terms of fencing off rivers, waterways, maybe restoring bogs or habitats. And then the final of the six categories is non-combustible machinery. So any of your low emission slurry spreading, maybe seeders, fertilizer spreaders, you know, it covers a huge amount of products, in fairness. And as I said, it's at a reduced interest rate of 4.95% and can be borrowed over 7 years. So products like that are good for terming out those investments over and making it more affordable to do it, especially in a time where cash flow is trickier.
0: Absolutely. 4.95% is very competitive there in the market at the minute. One thing that I keep hearing from farms is time between applying for a loan and getting it out to farmers' accounts. Nicola, what are EIB doing on this, and what, you know, how fast can people have funds when they need them?
3: Yeah, so like if you're an existing EIB customer, like the vast majority of our loans will actually auto-approve through our computerized system. You know, if it's a bit more tailored and we want to, you know, get the full picture, you know, it may take a number of weeks to actually get through that process. You know, working through maybe the likes of myself or our assessment teams on it, but we do try our very best to move things through as quickly as possible. And I suppose, you know, the more automated systems and that with the auto approval, it's making a lot of, you know, same day decisions there in a lot of cases.
0: Okay.
3: And sorry, one thing I meant to mention there just on the other loan was when you're talking about the TAMS was the bridging facilities that we can also offer. So if people are approved for TAMS, they can actually bridge that amount with us over 18 months while they're waiting for the TAMS to be reimbursed. Okay. And a similar product can be offered for the VAT as well. So it makes it affordable that you're not having to, you know, pay that money upfront before being reimbursed from the TAMS.
0: Very good. So that's the clinics next Wednesday, the 7th of October in Roscommon, and Tuam Friday the 9th. How do you book for these, Nicole?
3: Yeah, so you can contact your local branch and schedule them there. Or if you look up online, you can search my name, Nicola Featherston, Agri Advisor with AAB, and you'll find my contact details, my email address there, and you can book in directly with myself either.
0: Lovely, Nicola. Before we let you go, you're involved in Dairy Women Ireland, I know, and you have your annual conference coming up in November. Do you want to give us some details of that?
3: Yes, thanks, Declan. It'd be great to give it a shout out. I'm involved there with Dairy Women Ireland for the last number of years, and our next conference, we're heading to the Collection in Port Leash on the 20th of November. So our conference is titled Our Time Is Now. We have some excellent speakers lined up for the day. There's a gala dinner the night before, and we're proudly supported by FVD for the last number of years. And we're really looking forward to having a great couple of days. You know, there's a huge amount of information. It's, you know, all inclusive for you know, everyone from the farmer's wife to the full-time farmer, you know, mm-hmm. it's there's a broad range of topics in that, and it's very inclusive. We'd love to see some of your Mayo and West of Ireland farmers in attendance on the day.
0: Super. And tickets on dairywomenireland.ie, is it, or .com?
3: Yes, that's right. Yeah, you can get tickets on our website or follow us on our social media as well for more information.
0: Lovely. There we have to leave it, Nicola. Thanks very much for joining us tonight.
3: Thanks, Declan.
0: That's Nicola Featherston there of AIB. Stay with us. We're talking to Michael Mitchell of the IFA after the break.
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0: Now, our next guest tonight is Michael Mitchell, Mayo IFA Livestock Representative. Michael, you're very welcome to Farming Matters tonight.
6: Thanks, Declan. Thanks for having me on. Good night to all your listeners.
0: No problem at all, Michael. We'd heard a little on the beef trade from Martin Merrick a little bit earlier on, but you're here really to talk around the animal health piece of Wainland's heading into a sale this autumn and the importance of having them in top nick heading for that.
6: Well, yes, sir. It's just that during the year there, I pushed for that early evening there. We had in Bad earlier on there to promote this health, try and get it on a bit of a roadshow that we get some base under it. And thankfully, from what I can hear and the bit of feedback I got, it has improved. And I suppose we have to compliment the farmers that took it on board and dosed and vaccinated this year, because it is vital. As I said before, we need these markers, and we need not alone markers, we need our own local feeders, whether they're bull beef finishers or feeders going on with stores. We need any of those that buy or purchase cattle or weanlings that they get there in top shape and continue on to thrive and go on well for the people that buys them. And I do believe that it is the golden bullet if we can get it right to keep sales of these type of cattle up going on to for the feeders, for the farmers.
0: When you think of the value of a weanling, and okay, it's not what it was this time last year, but for less than 2 kilos of live of weight payment through the mart, you're going to cover them in a vaccination there.
6: Of course, and the full program like is paying dividends, like, and it's vital that it's used. Now, talking to a rep there from a pharmaceutical company for the respiratory vaccines, he said there is a huge uptake. So thankfully, some of it has been taken on board, and it is a huge, huge help. We cannot say we have it all solved, but it is doing a serious job on it. Like, and I was in Ballinair there last week. I didn't get to Ballinrobe, but I was in Ballinair there the other night at a livestock meeting there. Like, and we have, there's three components, we're saying, getting a calf from the calving box to the sales ring. Like, you have the genetics if you get them right. Then you go on with the nutrition and the health. And if you get the three right, like, you turn out a product that is probably returning you more for the time he's on the farm than any other type of stock. So there is no, you know, we should be trying to do that job as best we can and put him on to the next man as best we can. And I do believe we are going a long way in it. Like, we definitely have huge roads made in genetics the past few years.
0: Absolutely.
6: I think the type of calf coming through the sales there, we're a month or 6 weeks now into weaning sales. The type of stock coming through is superior. And talking to an exporter the weekend there, he said, you know, that there is no cattle to match the Irish cattle when they go abroad. They go on, like, if they go out right, they definitely do leave a stamp abroad on the quality and the carcass that's been yielded from them. So, look, it is positive. We need to keep up there. Like, September was a very good month for grass growth, but I'd say probably with that very moist weather, there's probably a need to be on the button there and talk to your vet. If you do doubt lungworm burden, that you hit it hard and get them right and then follow on. You know, there'll be a lot of younger calves now coming through in those October sales and November sales. You tend to get that younger calf coming through, and he is very, very prone to problems if he's not treated right.
0: Yeah, and you're coming into more tricky weather as well in sheds as
6: more tricky weather now. The past 3 weeks was tricky enough, but a lot of calves wouldn't have gone into sheds yet.
0: No.
6: They would be out in paddocks and into fenced areas, you know, even after coming home, minutes set up for them, they can leave them out and get them eaten a bit.
0: Mm-hmm.
6: But you're definitely getting into real tricky weather. If this mild weather stays with us, as it stands, you're getting into real tricky territory now for the next month.
0: Yeah, and we mentioned the dose and the vaccination, but equally as important is the meal feeding pre and post weaning and having that.
6: Of course it is, Daniel. Yes, the meal feeding, I think, and like, put out that creep feeder. From what I see from my own experience, those younger calves need a long time to get them accustomed to it. So, like, this thing of 4 weeks pre-weaning, which you have to have anyway, if you're in the welfare scheme or anything, but leave it out there, because it takes them a while to get used to it. You know, to get the trick of going in and out of it. Some people use a wire fence, but I think, from working, if you're working and part-time farming, I think the creep feeder is still an easy way of getting them quality calves in to eat a bit of stuff and get them going. But it needs to be out in for a few weeks and let them come round it and throw a bucket into it or something to tease them into it and get them used to it. But I see myself from my own bunches that some of them is very slow to take to it if they're, you know, and they need that time to build into it. But definitely the meal feeding and the weaning as well. The weaning is a huge asset.
0: Yeah.
6: Like, if you take calves off and they're settled the day you bring them to a mart, it hardly actually bothers them once they're weaned.
0: Yeah.
6: You know, they don't take any real pressure off them.
0: And buyers can see that too, and they're willing to pay that bit more.
6: And buyers that's out every day of the week, like, know what they're dealing with and know what they're buying. And, like, it is vital that they are put out there right in front of them.
0: Super,
6: but definitely,
0: Michael.
6: Like, we're working in the right direction. We have to keep working together to keep the direction right.
0: A political party had a tagline: "A lot done, more to do," and I think it's the same for this.
6: It is, of course, yes. It is, of course, yeah.
0: Lovely stuff. There, we have to leave it tonight. But thanks for joining us.
6: Thanks very much, Declan. God bless everybody. Take care.
0: That's Michael Mitchell there of the IFA. We're heading over to our Chagas piece now. And Enda Gagan speaks to Claire O'Keefe of Succession Ireland.
7: Welcome to the programme tonight. We're joined this evening here by Claire O'Keefe from Succession Ireland, and she has been attending, transferring the family farm clinics for many years. And indeed, we have the transferring the family farm clinic in Kilshima in the Park Hotel on the 15th of October. That's Thursday the 15th of October at 10 a.m. And Claire, you will be present there on the day.
8: Isn't it wonderful that Chagas, since their inception going back 2012-2014, we've had a little booth at each of the clinics over all of those years, and we will be fortunately at Kilchimock, as you mentioned, on the 15th of October. It's actually some of my colleagues will be sitting in on that day, as far as I know, because at this juncture, it's more than me. The business has evolved, and there I have colleagues and associates around the country. But all of them have done our training, and so they would all be trained mediators, able to listen and understand the complexities that arise on many farms. And it's not that there are challenges, but people just might know where to start with a conversation.
7: And Claire, I suppose just maybe to explain what your role is. What does Succession Ireland do? As you said there, your role in the conversation. What's your place in this whole process, I suppose?
8: Well, that question is very frequently asked of us. What services do we provide? Well, we listen to understand where people are at, whether they're a young potential farmer wanting to get in, whether they're an active farmer wanting to step back, or whether they're a semi-retired farmer who owns an asset and they're wondering, can we transfer it on? Or there somebody who just might want to update their will? So every person is unique and different, but all have some connection with the land. So the services we provide, we listen. We listen to understand where people are coming from. We don't judge anybody. It's confidential. And the challenges are different in each family. And in each case, it's unusual. It mightn't even be what we call a challenge. It just might be people might be afraid to start the conversation, because if they opened the conversation, they don't know what the fallout could be. So sometimes fear keeps people stuck in it. So we're there to listen, and we'll stay with people. It's like a train track. We'll walk with them, and we might get off at the next junction when they have a direction of where they're travelling in. So we manage the process initially, guiding them if they need legal advice or accountancy advice, or go back to their advisor, their Chagask advisor, for some farm advice. So we're with them, guiding them until they're at a place where they can move on their own.
7: And I suppose, Claire, you mentioned there that you've been asked, we'll say, the transferring the family farm clinic since about 2014, since they commenced. Have you seen changes down through the years with the type and, I suppose, the age profile of people coming to you?
8: As I'm listening to that question, and I suppose I'm 10 years older, but I do feel that those who are attending have got younger. I do recall people coming in originally and they had neither sight nor mobility, whereas young people may not have sight or mobility, but the age definitely was telling when we started these clinics, or when Chagask started them and I started to attend. The age was far, far older. Now people are being much more proactive and willing to ask questions at a younger age, willing to seek guidance and to seek what supports are out there, what questions do we need to ask? So there's a willingness to engage from the younger, those who are still going to ag colleges and those who are going to university, up to their parents' age group and beyond. There's definitely a younger cohort are coming on board. People are willing to be more proactive.
7: And as you mentioned there yourself, Claire, you can't make two or three or four of yourself. So you have a team of mediators, we'll say, that's associated with Succession Ireland, we'll say, throughout the country. Am I right in saying that?
8: You are indeed. And over the years, it has evolved that we offer a training programme. It's offered to Chagask advisors, but it's also offered to the general public. And those, especially mediators, who avail of that training, and they may wish to get into this sector of facilitating difficult and delicate conversations, they will be in attendance with me, because we try to have two, at least two, at each of the information days. So from Donegal to Wexford to South Kerry, in order to have people in each locality, so those who are trained and suitably qualified who work with us would be from that general geographical area. So if somebody's from Roscommon, there would be somebody within an hour's drive of them who would be able to facilitate them one-to-one, face-to-face meeting if they wished.
7: And if somebody will say on the day was there and they wanted to, engage with a mediator from Succession Ireland, and they mightn't do it on the day, can they contact you to facilitate that?
8: Absolutely, because they might say, I knew the person who was at the booth and I didn't want to go them because they're my neighbour, sister's first cousin. So they might want to have somebody outside of their own catchment area. Absolutely. Sometimes I'm like a switchboard here, or a signposting service, or I might be able to do that first call online or a Zoom call, and we can have an hour or 2 hour session. And that might be all they'd need to get them to the next stage. And then they might wish to deal with somebody else in their own locality or back to their own advisor or a different consultant. It quite often people just don't know where to start. So it's that first engagement, teasing out what are the series of questions we need to ask to help us to move this process along.
7: And that is the most important step there on this whole process, because, okay, we all know that, right, we have to go to the solicitor and we have to go to the accountant and we'll have to talk to the advisor. But sometimes the most difficult thing to do is to talk to your own family, to talk to your own loved ones and say, right, we're going to do something, because of the fear, I'd say, of causing hurt and offence to people. Would it be right in saying that?
8: Absolutely. Family relationships are very precious. Yeah. And people are very slow if they're so afraid of perhaps something which happened in the past and they don't want history to repeat itself. So they're afraid to approach the conversation. So it's deferred and deferred. And sometimes if you keep deferring something, life goes on and the opportunities may be reduced. And even from a tax point of view, there are consequences. So it's important to address the fear. So what's the worst thing that could happen if we began to explore the conversation? So sometimes when we say, look, we'll put the fear aside for the moment and let's just start. What's the real fear about? What is that fear like? And what would happen if we actually identified what you want to talk about so we can move and address what needs to be addressed, whether it's with the asset owner, the people who are present in front of us, or it might be somebody saying, well, I'm here on my own, but my brother owns half the farm or my sister owns half of it. So it's bringing those two people together, whichever one.

0: suitability. So that would require additional information to get the right supports in place so that person's voice would be heard at the table. So definitely starting the process gives you more opportunities than deferring.
1: And like Claire, look, could you have vast years of experience, and like every case is going to be different, every case is going to be unique, but every case that you come across is treated 100% with confidentiality and knowing you as a person in a very safe, compassionate way, you'll listen to them in that safe space.
0: Absolutely. And it brings peace of mind to people when they've actually just started thinking about doing something, knowing that it's safe, it's confidential, and what is shared remains confidential. Even if I speak with other family members, each conversation is confidential. It goes nowhere. I will not report back to anybody. So mediation by its nature is confidential. So my notes don't go anywhere. Sometimes people would actually ask, "Oh, can we have your notes?" But I always say to people in events, there are no notes being shared from me. So take whatever information you like, but I won't be sharing it with anybody.
2: And that is the Transfer in the Family Farm Clinic, which takes place in the Park Hotel in Kilchima on Thursday, the 15th of October, beginning at 10 a.m. And you can book on chagas.ie or call your local Chagas office to book a slot for that one. And thanks to Enda and Claire for that. There we have to leave it. There is a couple of texts in there, one on cows not in calf. And I want to give that a bit of time, so I'll start next week with that one. Apologies, you won't get it covered tonight. Stay with us. Up after the break is Michael Commons with The Late Show. But from me, Declan Maron, until next Wednesday night, it's a very good night.
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11: At 10, good evening, I'm Tina Gates. Airline passengers have been hailed heroes after overpowering a pilot who apparently stabbed a colleague and tried to crash their plane. The flight bound for Tel Aviv made an emergency landing in Saudi Arabia. At one point, it plunged 14,000 feet in a matter of seconds. This man was among the passengers on board.
12: Suddenly the aircraft dropped like a massive drop. dropped down like a roller coaster, and we saw that there was a crowd and riot on the front next to the cockpit.
11: Speaking with an interpreter, Israel's Prime Minister Benjamin Netanyahu says he's spoken to one of the passengers.
13: He told me that the plane went into a spin and began to dive. He managed to break into the cockpit with one of the crew members, and together they neutralized the

minutes after 10. You're very welcome along on this very damp night in this part of the country anyway. And you're welcome along to The Late Show here on Midwest Radio, broadcasting from studios in Ballyhaunas here in the west of Ireland, around the country, around the world. Wherever you're tuned into us, you're very, very welcome along. I'm with you till 2 o'clock tonight, which, if you're over there in the east coast of America, it would be 9 o'clock, 9 in the evening there. So adjust accordingly as you go across. 6 in the evening in California, I suppose, at that time. 8 hours, yeah. So there you go. Thanks to Declan Martin there, of course, for the farming programme. Many thanks to you, Declan, and a good show as always. And safe home to Sligo to you tonight. Now, you can text or WhatsApp our show, 087-941-41. That's 087-941-41, the same number for text or WhatsApp. And in association with Connolly's Pub and Restaurant, just off Times Square in New York City, where the welcome is always warm. The food is great, and great Irish atmosphere as well. So hello to all of the folks there as well. You can also email the programme, studio@midwestradio.ie. And if you're on my Facebook pages, you can leave messages there as well. So that's it. We're flying solo, as to say, for the rest of the show here, and looking forward to it. We're going to start tonight. We are going to start with John Denver, and a great old song from that superb American singer, country and folk singer indeed. Here we go. Grandma's Feather Bed.

Yeah, this is John Denver getting our show on the road tonight. Hope you enjoyed that one there from John Denver. Well, we're staying with John, or Johnny indeed, next, and we're going to take a lovely song here from Johnny McAvoy and his absolutely beautiful rendition of the song The Roseville Fair. And thanks indeed for all of your messages that are coming in already. And a quick hello there, starting off tonight, maybe with in Canada, Ottawa, Patsy and Rita, I see have been on, McCartney's. And lovely to catch up with you tonight for your show this evening here in Canada. And to say hello to friends, Robin and Rosemary Daly, tuned in at Stevenage in England. So hello to all of you there. And Michael, any matches the weekend? And did you believe between one thing and another, I forgot to check up some of the region. I am familiar with the Mayo semi final. There coming up on Saturday and Sunday. Saturday it's Braffy and Castlebar. That game is in Charlestown Saturday evening, and the other semi-final is in Ballina at 1 o'clock on Sunday between Gary Moore and Bell Mullet. Now, usually I have a list of, just to give you the neighbouring counties. I forgot it with everything today. I know the Galway hurling quarterfinals, I think, are down for decision this coming weekend, or semi-finals maybe at this stage, so don't have them to hand there. Somebody might send them in if they wish. And there you go. So hello to you there, Liam Dooley here in Ballyhaunis tonight, wishing you the very best. And let's go with Johnny McAvoy and the Roseville Fair.

0: An stáisiún is fearr sa bhean-iarthar.
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Great Charlie Pride there, of course, and a big song for him. All I have to offer you is me. Let's say hello to some folks here, and we say a quick hello there to Helen Carey in Ballina, of Waterford background, actually. Hello to Helen. To Bernadette Healy, who's tuned away in Woodlawn in New York tonight, and Bernadette is a great listener to us. She's originally from County Roscommon, so hello to you. Looking forward to the television show as well at 11 on Sky 588. As good a time as any to remind you, the Paul and Jerry show is underway on Sky 588 since 10 o'clock tonight. It runs through until 11. Mine is coming up then for the next hour. That's on Sky 588 Faith World TV, if you have access to that. And if you haven't, if you're on your computers or your smartphones or laptops or whatever, if you just Google faithworldtv.com, it's there live. Well, the show is recorded, but it's going out right now, Paul and Jerry show, between 10 and 11 tonight. Billy McFarland says hello to us from up in Antrim there in Nahal. Good man, Billy. Great to have you with us as well on the show. Jimmy Hudson from Ballyleague on the banks of the Shannon, Lanesborough country there. High five from Ballyleague. The antenna is up and pointing towards Ballyhaunus, and looking forward to a bit of quality radio for a few hours, Michael. As usual, we will record the TV show tonight and watch it tomorrow night or over the weekend. We might give you a shout later on as well. And that's in from Jimmy and Maura Hudson on the banks of Loch Ree and the mighty Shannon. How about that? Good on you over there tonight, Jimmy and Maura. Anne O'Brien and Chum is all set for the late show. Thank you, Anne. And Hussey and Chum as well. And she's looking forward to both shows tonight on TV and radio. So there you go, Anne. Julius, like chewing banjos again all over, but there you go. To Mary Marley in Ballinrobe, always love your show. Thank you, Mary, for that. Nigel Ford says hello to us and all the folks who are tuned in Gary Moore country tonight. So big shout out to all in Gary Moore tonight. And Anne is near Boston there tonight, and she says, what does Anne say? Looking forward to the lovely music tonight and listening to your great show. So keep it country, she says. Thanks, Anne, very much. Always lovely to hear from you. Teresa Hurton is a regular listener of ours, and she's been on from down in Waterford at Lemmy Bryan, actually, and she'll be with us till we sign off. PJ McDermott Senior, hello to you, PJ. Now, as far as I know, PJ is in Derry and originally from Mallon in Donegal, so if I'm wrong on that, correct me, but I think I'm right. Kieran Bowles says hello to us from Giva in County Sligo. He's with us on the radio, but he'll be going to the TV show at 11, he says, and I hope he's giving a bit of a look there to Jerry and Paul as well, while he's at it. And Joey Flanagan, well, Joey is from Roscommon, but she's living in America for many, many years, in New York for several, and now for a good many as well, in Concord in Massachusetts. Good night, Michael, from the northeast coast of the USA, she says. So there you go. And now Mary O'Sullivan is with us and the family, and they are tuned in Killarney. And John Glynn is one of the many acts who'll be with us, and those shows are coming up quite fast now. And John will be with us, I think, just a month from Monday and Tuesday, 4 weeks from that, the 2nd and 3rd of November in the Clayton, in the Radisson Hotel, Radisson Blue Hotel there in Sligo Town, well, just outside on Ballincar, actually on the road to Ross's Point. And this is one of the gentlemen who will be with us. He's been with us on nearly all our shows indeed, and he's looking forward to being with us again. He comes from County Armagh, from Crossmaglen, and it's John Glynn. And here we go.

0: John Glenn there, and the story of Keep On the Sunny Side. Great song from him as well. Now, let's see, where else are we here? Good evening to Anne Hext and Devon in England. And she says hello to us. She's enjoying our show. Thank you, Anne, for that. Mary Graney is in Blacksod saying hello to us. And greetings from a very windy Blacksod. Hope you're well and looking forward to your show tonight. So there you go. Thanks, Mary. Indeed, hello to our friends down Eris region tonight. To Mary Morley again. And thanks, Mary, for that. Teresa Moore and Derry Vohi Bell also with us at the same. Lorraine Fahey in Shum. Thanks, Lorraine. And Maura Bulger is in Greg Namana in Kilkenny, and she's enjoying our show. Looking forward to the programme. So hello to you, Maura, down there in Greg Namana tonight. Bea O'Connell says hello to us as well, and she says looking forward to the late show tonight. Please say hello to Dixie in Dixie and Fiona, I think, out in Wilsgrove, Ballintubber country, Castlereagh country anyway, who are my cousins, and also to Geraldine and Aileen and Mairead, who are also my cousins. And yeah, we'll do that on the second next, okay? Hello to Patsy McCall as well, you say, out in Ballintubber as well. So greetings to all there. That's in from B. O'Connell. And B, as I said, is just beyond Ballinlough there. We'd also like to say a quick hello to... Trevor McGrath, and Trevor is listening to us up in Portaferry in the County Down, so a shout out to you, Trevor, on the late show as well. Quick hello to Austin Finn, all at Finn's Footwear there in Kelchima. Big shout out to you there on the late show tonight, and I hope you're enjoying our programme as you always do. We're going to take the brand new single from Mick Mulhern that I premiered on the show on Sunday night last, and here it is again, a lovely rendition of the Kevin Johnson classic Rock and Roll I Gave You, The Best Years of My Life. Mick Mulhern.
1: I can still remember

0: Rock and Roll, I Gave You the Best Years of My Life. Lovely version of the song there from Mick Mulhern, and I hope that does well for him. I expect it will. And we're just going to take another short break here, I think, and let's go with that.
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That's a classic there, of course, from Marty Robbins, the great song El Paso. Quick hello to Anne Brennan, to Bernadette Flanagan, Bernadette Carr, I think, Melda Flanagan, Noreen Callahan there, as far as I know, in the Ferrymount area, not too far from French Park there. French Park and Loch Lane. Calling all Turmacady folk at the annual Roscommon Hospice Coffee Night will take place in Turmacady Hall this coming Friday night between 7 and 9. Please support this worthy cause and a cup of tea for everyone attending. Thanks a million from Michael John Casey on High Street in Turmacady. Good man, Michael John. Fair dues. That's happening this coming Friday night between 7 and 9 in Turmacady Hall in support of Mayo Roscommon Hospice. And all support will be very, very welcome. Thanks, Michael, indeed, for that. Michael John. Margaret McTighe in Tully Commons, Castlebar, says, thanks very much for the Charlie Pride song. Michael always loved Charlie Pride's music, and so you do, Margaret. And thank you for tuning in to us and for the lovely message in to say that as well. We thank you for that also. And also one here to says, greetings, Michael. And today marks the birthday of Pearl D. Jones, 1927. Along with her husband, they became known as Carol and Pearl Butler. They had a number one in 1962 with her first recording, Don't Let Me Cross Over. And I think they may have written that song as well, actually. And there you go. That's in from Frank out there. We're going to play Larry Cunningham's version of it up next on our show. So thank you, Frank, for getting in touch with us with that pearl of wisdom about Pearl D. Jones. So how about that? And we thank you indeed for that. Hello to Eugene O'Connor in Castlereagh tonight, who is enjoying our show as well.

Okay, and that is the apologies there for a moment. Something else coming up on the system. That was, of course, Larry Cunningham there, and the story of Don't Let Me Cross Over. Fine song indeed from him. Thanks to all of you there for those nice messages into us, and lots to catch up with here on the show tonight. We're going to trying to get another song lined up there if we can, and we're going to say a quick hello there to Trace Murray in the pub there in Turlochmore in Galway tonight. How you doing, Trace? Thanks for tuning in to our show. We'd like to say also a quick hello there to Leo over there in Clare Galway as well. Leo Giles actually tuned our way there tonight. And as I said, Mary, Therese Murray there and the folks as well. Now, after all of that, we would like to say again hello to Eugene O'Connor in Castlereagh tonight. I was enjoying the programme there. Thanks for that. To Liam Goodwin in Manchester. Liam has been on there and is looking forward to the show. And hello to Delia Gork over there, and to Margaret Boyle, Helena Dunnigan, Noel Keegan in Ballyhaunas, and Kevin Prendergast's song, if you get around to it. So there you go. That's from Manchester there, from Liam Goodwin, saying hello to us. And at this stage, we might just say a quick hello from, because I see another one in here from Kerry. Kerry, it's in from Kerry, and it's in from Father John. He says, Kerry Abu. And he says, Kerry's loss, Galway's gain, in my opinion. Eamon is second to none. Eamon Fitzmaurice, I'd hoped he would have taken over in 2022 in Kerry. And it is rumoured that P. Corcoran, Dingle manager, another ace, is going with him as well to Galway. I can see Sam making a short trip from Ballyhaunas to Milltown. Oh, there you go. Gotcha, agree to all of my Mayo friends. And that's from Father John Ahern down in Farnforth in Kerry. I was talking to Father John there actually in the last few days, and he knows his stuff, I'll tell you. So greetings to you, Father John. And breaking the news there in relation to the second man there from Dingle. You never know. But anyway, that's it. And I'm not sure if that was ratified tonight or is going before the Galway County Board, Paul Bellew and the folks. I'm not sure. But anyway, that's the same rumour have it, they say. Right, thanks Father John for that. And here's Anne-Marie O'Riordan. My apologies, not Anne-Marie. It's this time it's T.R. Dallas and Tom Paxton song, classic indeed.

0: On Stáisiún is fearr sa bhean iarthar.
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Sam Maria Reardon down there in Cork, and nice song, Porto Wagner song, actually, that one. She's more associated, I suppose, with the traditional songs, but a good rendition of that. Just a quick hello to Elaine and Susan Carroll and the folks at Carroll's there in Main Street in Kilchimah, and indeed to Caroline Hurley, Caroline there in Kilchimah, the Post Office. So hello to all of you there tonight. Big shout out to Noel Drake. Noel is on his way back. Sent me a message actually when he was around the tunnel in Limerick there. That's about an hour ago. So I would imagine he could be up around Tuam now, and he's heading back to Ballantrine from a run down to Cork there tonight. So good man, Noel. Safe travels to you, and keep it country. Always good to hear from you, Noel. Thank you very much indeed for that. And also a quick hello there to Flo Corcoran, and she's in Dudley in England. She says hello to Danny Burke and the folks in Castlereagh, and to all back.

choice would be grand. And to Breed a Coffee down in Cork, who sends her good wishes to us, and to Julie Shooter down in Achill, the very best to all of you as well. Taking us towards the news at 11 o'clock, it is Patsy McCall, requested by B over there near Ballintubber, sorry, near Ballinlochan Roscommon. Beautiful Tom T. Hall song, and a great rendition of it by Patsy. It's one called Grandma Whistled.

0: The time is 11 o'clock.
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2: At 11, good evening, I'm Tina Gates. Passengers arriving home in Israel are being hailed as heroes after helping to foil an apparent attempt to crash a plane bound for Tel Aviv. The Fly Dubai aircraft plunged almost 14,000 feet in 30 seconds after one pilot allegedly stabbed another. Prime Minister Benjamin Netanyahu later met one of the passengers who helped overpower the attacker. Speaking with an interpreter, he said the man pulled the plane's controls backwards to stop it nosediving.
3: He told me that the plane went into a spin and began to dive. He managed to break into the cockpit with one of the crew members, and together they neutralized the stabbing pilot while he was trying to sabotage the plane's systems.
2: Talks aimed at resolving the Drumcree parade standoff have concluded at Hillsborough Castle with no final agreement announced tonight. Gervahi Road residents say a breakthrough is still possible if the Orange Order accepts a compromise proposal put forward by the Northern Secretary. Addressing the media this evening, DUP leader Gavin Robinson wasn't talking about any compromises.
4: None of us are fools. We can see what is happening. We can see that people are trying to goad the unionist community into collapsing Stormont and not delivering for the people of Northern Ireland. I expect to see prosecutions.
2: The FAI says it strongly rejects the accusation. It's brought shame on the game of football. Management of the organisation

There you go. That's, of course, Man Tom Tommy in there and the story of the Wabash Cannonball. And thanks to all of you for the messages coming through there. And we'd also like to, let's see, we have others to catch up with there. And hello to Patsy and Rita, to Robin and Rosemary Daly, who've been tuned into some Stevenage tonight. And they say hello to Patsy and Rita over in Canada. So there you go. Always good to hear from you as well here on our late show. You can text or WhatsApp the show 087-900-4141, with thanks to the sponsors of that line and Riley's Public House, Pyrmont, Rockland County, New York, where an Irish welcome, Greg Crack, awaits as well. And you've just letting you know, the show has started on TV there on Sky 588. Lots of people watch it every week indeed, and hope you're going to enjoy that show tonight. Sky 588 between 11 and 12. Paul and Jerry's just after finishing. And as I said, there you go. Right, we are going to continue, and this time we have, let me see what we have. We had something ready to roll there a moment ago. I think it's just gone off the screen on me there. And we'll just take something else while we're getting that sorted out, actually. We'll take a song here from Katrina Canavan from over in Connemara. And she's in love with a rodeo man.

From Connemara there, that is, of course, the voice of Catriona Canavan, and a fine act as well. So just a quick hello to the folks there. Looking forward to the Cayley. It's on in Shaheen Community Centre between Claremorris and Hollymount there. Next Saturday night, the 3rd of October, Matt Cunningham Cayley Band from Headford will be playing from 9 o'clock until midnight. And that note in from Kevin Muldery there to us. Glad to get that a shout out for you, Kevin, on the show tonight as well. Also, Declan Ainger is heading a Seafarragh Gower Community Centre on this coming Friday night. A very fine act from Alan Wood in County Kildare. I will try to get a song from Declan in a little later on. And wishing him well with that show. Gus Harris and the team look forward to welcoming to Argour this coming Friday night. And very busy man, actually, across Ireland, across the UK, Spain, Portugal, and all of that is Declan Ainger. And a gentleman, indeed, a good ambassador for his home county of Kildare. And also few other things to get sorted there, which we try, we'll try. And in the meantime, I think we'll just take a song from the big man himself, Big Tom. And we might just take this old favourite, the Honky Tonk Downstairs. Hello to PJ Granahan down there in Bohadoon, not too far from Crossmolina Country or down that general area. So here we go.

Big Tom there, the story of the honky-tonk downstairs. Now, somebody did text in, actually, the games for the weekend there in Galway, and the hurling games. So it's Tommy Larkins take on Turlochmore, Sarsfields take on Crothwell, it's Cairn Bridge against Gart, local enough derby there, and Loughrea and Athenry. And two are on Saturday and two are on Sunday. And that's in from Eamon, who is... Eamon in Kilreakle in County Galway, who's enjoying the show. Good man, Eamon, fair juice to you. So those are the quarterfinals of the Galway Senior Hurling Championship, in a high standard championship actually, and a few very close games there in the preliminary quarterfinals there, a week and a half, last Sunday week and Saturday week indeed. So just to run through them again, Tommy Larkins take on Turlochmore, Sarsfields, Joe Cooney's club back the years indeed. They take on Crothwell, Clarendon Bridge are in action against Gart and Loughrea, and the defending champions are playing Athenry. So hello to all there, and a special hello to PJ Malai and Pauline if they happen to be listening in to us in Athenry, Newcastle Athenry tonight. And Eamon, again, thank you very much indeed for sending that on to us there from Kilreakle tonight. Fair juice to you. And also hello to Una in Kelchima, and greetings to you. Thanks for tuning in to our show, and hope you're enjoying the programme indeed. Enjoying your show, and if you have time, Johnny McAvoy, The Town I Left Behind for Patsy Cairns. Patsy, we played Johnny earlier on with, what did we play? We played Johnny McAvoy and The Roseville Fair, actually. That was played by Johnny earlier on the show. And somebody else there says, Ger in Sligo. And some about Storm Heart, I heard it online. Not sure if it, I haven't heard it, I don't know where. I think it's a, I'm not overgone on those, I have to say, Chair. Anyway, we leave it at that. Thanks indeed for that. Also, a quick hello there to John in French Park. I'll see what we can do, John. You've mentioned two songs or so there. We'll see if the night progresses. Thank you for being with us in French Park tonight. And hello to Liam and Anne Rothman in Longford. And they say hello to Des and Margaret Kramer, London, Edgware in London, and Jean Kennedy down in Cork. And again, request a number. Leave it with us there and we shall see. And where else? Just turning over the page here again. Hello to Kathleen Burke and Strait, who always listens to your show, and the very best to you, Kathleen. So now, good on you. And thanks again. Hello to Tommy Curran, Tommy and Curran in Ackle. Greetings to you, Tommy, on the late show tonight. And also hello to Muriel and Travers in Leitrim, and she says congrats on the granddaughter, and you're very welcome. I'm sorry, thanks for your lovely message, I should say to you, Muriel. Pass that on to Kevin and Marie as well. So now, there you go. Many thanks indeed on that. Okay, where are we going next? We are going to take a song here from Sean Cuddy. Sean is one of the many acts who'll be joining us down in Sligo, actually, in just over 4 weeks' time. I think we have the line up there somewhere. We have indeed. So let me see. I think Sean is with us on the second night. He's with us one of the nights. If I go through them, I should find out. Hope his name isn't left off this list. Don't see there. Oh, it is. It's on the second night, actually. So Sean Cuddy will be with us in Sligo. So the lineup there, tickets actually are available at the outlets right now. They're available in the Radisson Blue Hotel in Sligo. They're also in Gillespie's and Tubber Curry. Cars there on the Crossmaline Road in Ballina. They're at Siobhan Brennan's fashion scene in Charlestown, and also in Glenn's shop there in Ballyhonus Road in Claremorris. And they're in Quinn's shop as well. And Quinn's shop, of course, over in Tuam. I left them in there today to Declan and Jather. So they have them as well. And they're also available from Patsy as 086 155 1841 and Ticketmaster. So there you go. Lineup for the Monday night in Sligo, the 2nd of November. Sandy Kelly, Joe Moore, Kieran Rosny, Sean Wilson, Aoife Neal, Ian Corrigan, Caitlin Murtha, Colm O'Donnell, Thomas and Fiona, Thomas McGuire and Fiona, Barry Stewart, son of Jean, Eddie Gallagher, Paul O'Connor, Bernadette Ruddy, Paul Kelly,
Tony Martin, Charlie Arkins and the Ryan Turner Band. Great choice there. On the Monday night, another fabulous choice. On Tuesday night, the 3rd of November, John Glenn, Sean Cuddy. Wonderful girls group there from Fermanagh. Tully, looking forward to them in a big way. Emma McCann, Tony Allen, Myra Fraser, Mick Mulhern, Tony Kerr, Father James McDonough, Pat McKenna, Jordan McPolin, current Clare Giro winner, Aoife McDonough from Gortsy and Sligo there, Michelle Murphy, Sarah Lyons, Edel Fahey from Sligo, Billy Condon and the Ryan Turner Band. So there you go, and a great, great lineup. And this man is with us on the Tuesday night. It is Sean Cuddy.

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Yeah, Thomas McGuire, and Thomas will also be with us indeed down there in Sligo, and Thomas and Fiona. Okay, let's move on again, and just trying to catch up with a few different things here, and not easy at times as we switch tact here for a moment and hopefully pick up a few other messages that have been lying there for quite some time. I think we should be ready to pick up some of them in just a moment, hopefully. Yes, we are indeed. So let's say a quick hello here now to Julie Brosnan, tuned in Kerry tonight in Castle Island. Looking forward to the show and enjoying all I've heard. So thank you, Julie, for that. Castle Island in Kerry tonight. And we say hello to Mary Graney. We did that one already, I think. Some of these are doubling up a wee bit on me here. And just scrolling again. Irene Morden says that Irene Carden Morden has been on to say hello to some Castlebar. And please play something of your choice for my sister Mary, who listens into your show in Dublin all the time. God bless. And that's from Mary in Castlebar there, formerly from West Sligo, actually. Thanks. That's Irene. So hello to Irene. Good night, Irene. Maura Bulger, mentioned Maura earlier on, I think. But anyway, in a second time here on our system in Greg Namana in Kilkenny. And great to have you tuned in. Angela Mulvey says hello to us, and Angela is watching the TV show and she's listening to the radio as well, and she's Monksland at Lone, and she says, ready, Michael, love that hour on the TV, listening to Jerry and Paul earlier as well, and hurry up and bring it on, Michael, as it's good. I never watch any old RTE late show anymore, has been when you are on and playing so many that never get a chance on RT. So there you go. Yeah, thanks ever so much for that. And it'll be another great show tonight. That's from Angela Mulvey in Monksland at Lone there tonight. Many thanks, Angela. Hello to Paula, Joe and the folks there tonight. Great to have you with us. Tony Brophy says hello to as well, the man from Shinrone and Castlerea Connections. Also, good man, Tony. Great to have you with us also. And Margaret Gallagher's in Strandhill in Sligo, and she says, back in Strandhill tonight after being over in Warden Point in County Down. Looking forward to hearing all the songs and the chat tonight. It's not been raining too much here today, but wind is strong, and sure, it could be worse, and sure it could. And that's from Margaret Gallagher in Strandhill in Sligo tonight. Quick hello to Melda Conairn. Melda's in Cork, tuned into the show. Very cold down in Cork tonight. Hope you're all well up there in Midwest Radio, so thanks, Melda, for that. Lovely to hear from you. James Jennings in Cong. Yes, hello to us. Thanks, James, and thank you very much indeed for your nice message into us from Creva Cong there. Hello to all over in that part of the country tonight as well. Elsie McTighe sends her very best wishes, and to all our listeners from Brafe. And thanks, Elsie, for being with us down there in Brafe tonight as well. And another message in from Julie in Castle Island, and obviously she's been listening in for a while because she heard me mentioning Father John O'Hearn, and she says, Father John O'Hearn will be the cause of giving me a heart attack with all his predictions. No wonder he doesn't want to hear any more of my stuff, as he told me. Now, there you go. I'm hoping my own might have a double. And there you go. Well, now, Father John, that's from Julie. So I'm not going to set off a civil down in Kerry between you. But anyway, look, a bit of fun, a bit of humour. Thanks to both. Brita Coffey in Cork sends a lovely message to us as well, and Julie Shooter, I think we mentioned Julie, so now lots of caught up with a lot there at last. And this time we're going to go with a song from Sean Wilson. Sean is a very fine act, and he is from County Derry, and he sings a song here, lovely lines in it. I'm from County Derry, boys, I'm very proud to say. Here it is, from Sean Wilson.

fine singer, and we're delighted to say Sean will be with us actually for the first time in several years. He'll be with us on the Monday night, the 2nd of November, and shows in Sligo there. Great entertainer. Now, let's say a quick hello to Mary Duffy Nary in Park, Castlebar. Hello to Mary. And she's enjoying the show, wishing us a safe journey home later on as well. And also for Granny O'Brien. Granny O'Brien, is, please play a request for Granny O'Brien. Any song from Big Tom would be great. That's in from Maria. I think that's Maria O'Brien and Gara Franz, I would imagine. So hello to all the folks there, Des, Claire and Luke as well. We say hello to y'all. And to Pat and Monica McWalter there as well in Gara Franz. All our good friends around Gara Franz, John and Cora, Dooley as well. And so many more. And yeah, we had a song from Tom a little earlier on, so we'll backdate that one to Granny Annie there. Hello to Annie O'Brien indeed as well. And also Michael from Bridie Devan, who's in Glenamaddy, and she's listening in to the TV show tonight, watching the TV show and listening to the radio, and she says, enjoying it, absolutely enjoying the TV show, Michael. Tom T. Hall, one of my very special favourites in country music, and now the wonderful Jean Stewart, what a beautiful singer from Bridie Devan. So thank you, Bridie, you are so right. I have to endorse both of those mentions for you there. And did it. We have a few more to catch up with there. And we'll see what we can do. A few different numbers requested and all of that. The man who'll be joining us is actually Kieran Rosny. He's on the Monday night also down there. And here he is with Uncle Pen.

Right, that's Kieran Rosny there in Fine Fettle on that song, and I hope you enjoyed that one. Quick hello as well to Mary Arliss in Castle Connor in Sligo. She's enjoying the show. Lovely music there tonight. You always do play it, she says, and always give lots of the new singers, and never forgetting the ones that put down the foundations as well. Lovely way of saying it, actually. So thank you very much indeed to Mary and Martin there in Castle Connor in the county of Sligo. Tuned our way and enjoying the show. And also, let's see, where else are we heading here? Also, hello to Tamara Brannock, who's enjoying the show there tonight and enjoying our television show as well. So hello to you there, and to all the physios out there as well who are tuned into our programme. A special shout out, it says, to all of them there tonight. Right, now let me see, where else are we here? Lovely message in from Cork again. Lots of Cork listeners. I hope all is good in Ballyhonus and up Mayo Way. Thanks for another lovely show. I'd be grateful if you could say hello to Julie Brosnan down in Castle Island in Kerry, and to Sean Radley, the great Sean Radley in Mill Street in Cork. Thanks for everything, Michael. Enjoying the show as we always do from John and Noreen Lyons in Rylan in Cork. So again, we say special thanks to all of you there for that. Also, I'd like to pick up on another, catching up on a good few at this stage now, to Maureen Egan in Tipperary, who's also watching the television show and listening to Midwest Radio. So hello to Maureen and Michael and Kevin down there tonight, and to Terry Conway, and Terry's in Boston. He says, if you get a chance, you might give Mick Mulhern, now this came in and I hope you heard it because we did play Mick earlier on, if you get a chance, you might give Mick Mulhern a spin. He does a great job on Rock and Roll I Give You, The Best Years of My Life, and we did play that, so I hope you heard it, Terry, which was played in the first half an hour, I'd say, of the show tonight, or maybe around half 10 or so. So, as I say, there you go. And hello to Molly Grace in County Armagh. She says, good evening, Michael. I hope you're keeping well. We're tuned in. And we're enjoying your show as we always do. We have your TV show recording and ready to watch it at the weekend. So, thanks for both. And that's from Molly in Armagh there tonight. The very, very best to you as well, Molly. And to David and Elizabeth, of course, as well. Now, what are we up next? Going to take an absolutely beautiful song here from Eddie Gallagher. Eddie is from County Donegal, fine singer, and he wrote this song. It's a really great song, Back to My Home to My Fermanagh, from Eddie Gallagher.

There you go. That is Eddie Gallagher, actually, there from County Donegal. He's up around Letterkenny. And thanks very much indeed. I hope you enjoyed that. It is a great song. We did get that to Breeda Flanagan and Seamus over in Roseville in California. And to all our friends over there, please, any chance of playing Thomas Maguire and for Anne, Bridie and Marie, and they're enjoying the show down in County Sligo. Haven't got the new single, but I did play Thomas a little earlier on and Maguire's Pub, so there you go, and I hope you enjoyed that as well. Joe Rogers, Dalton Terrace, Ballyhadreen, see you, the very best to you, Joe, and also look to Geraldine, I think there it says, and also let's see, Peggy O'Donnell from Pontoon, looking forward to the show tonight. Thanks very much indeed, Peggy, for your nice message into us as well. And another one says, Mairead, take that again there. That says, Mairead, thanks for the mention on the show tonight. The shout out and for playing Paul Kelly on the show. So you're very welcome, Mairead. Mairead Thompson in Longford there. And glad you enjoyed that actually as well. And also, I have another mention there. I did actually enjoy your show. Please, excuse me. Let your listeners know, Paul Kelly and the band are in Saddlers, Boyle, French Park, Boyle area, this coming Friday night. And there you go. I think Sean Lockery is doing a guest spot on that as I know as well. Paul is also looking forward to doing a guest spot on your shows in the Radisson Blue Hotel in Sligo on the Monday night, the 2nd of November. And there you go. So, yeah. Thanks very much indeed to Mairead in Longford for that lovely message into us as well. Porrick and Boyle has been on to say hello, and he's tuned in tonight in Boyle. Sometimes it's in Carrick, sometimes it's in Boyle, but thank you, Porrick, for that. And also Eugene there, and Eugene, T.R. Dallas, I did play T.R. already on the show. I played him, maybe you missed him, I don't know, but I did. You did ask, and I did play him. And that was the Ramblin' Boy from T.R. Dallas, played already on the show. Somebody asking, what date is Margot playing in Bundoran? I didn't know she was playing in Bundoran is the answer to that. And wasn't aware. So now, there you go. And no idea is the answer on that one. Also to John Boogie, who's enjoying our show there tonight as well. And I'm going to play this one right now. But Pete, if you want songs played again, don't be... it's not the only one you've sent in these type of messages into. I'd play it for you, but we would respect if you were a bit more, whatever you want to call it, with your... Anyway, here it goes, and it's a lovely song, Five Little Fingers. Frankie McBride.

There you go, that's Frankie McBride there, and Five Little Fingers. And I do say this again, some people think they have a divine right to get onto almost every programme to ask for particular songs week after week, show after show. It doesn't happen that way, and we do our best to oblige as many people as possible, and there's no need to be sending in other types of messages when that doesn't happen for you. Right, well, this is going to take us towards the news at 12, and I'm delighted to hear Tonta Margaret Nestor here today, and she tells me that Ashley Campbell is doing a guest, the daughter of Glenn Campbell, doing a guest concert here in Ballyhonus, in the Friary in Ballyhonus, on Saturday the 24th of October at 8 p.m. Tickets are €25 each. They're available from eventbrite.ie, and locally they're available from the Gym Coscutter here, just a few yards from where we are here, and McHugh's Cafe here in Ballyhonus as well. Here's a song that she recorded with, well, it's live actually from Larry's Country Diner.

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1: Tús na hóra Midwest Radio le Airgrid. 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Tá éra ácuachtú ag Airgrid.
2: Passengers arriving home in Israel are being hailed as heroes after helping foil an apparent attempt to crash a plane bound for Tel Aviv. The Fly Dubai aircraft plunged almost 14,000 feet in 30 seconds after one pilot allegedly stabbed another. Prime Minister Benjamin Netanyahu later met one of the passengers who pulled the plane's controls backwards to stop it nosediving.
3: He told me that the plane went into a spin and began to dive. He managed to break into the cockpit with one of the crew members and together they neutralized the stabbing pilot while he was trying to sabotage the plane's systems.
2: Donald Trump says the passenger who leveled out the plane was an Israeli plumber who was rarely in planes. Speaking at the Oval Office, the US president said, "You know, when you lift pipe all day, you're strong," and he saw what was going on. Talks aimed at resolving the Drumcree parade standoff have concluded at Hillsborough Castle with no final agreement announced tonight. Gervahi Road residents say a breakthrough is still possible if the Orange Order accepts a compromise proposal put forward by the Northern Secretary. The FAI says it strongly rejects the accusation it's brought shame on the game of football. Management appeared before the Oireachtas Sports Committee earlier to discuss the handling of Ireland's Nations League fixtures against Israel. Our political correspondent Sean Defoe.
4: FAI management appeared before the Oireachtas Committee ostensibly to discuss governance and safeguarding, but the Nations League games with Israel became the main focus. The questioning from some TDs was venomous, with Social Democrat and former League of Ireland footballer Daniel Ennis setting the tone.
5: What I've witnessed from yourselves has been nothing short of shambolic, and it's driving me to hate the Football Association of Ireland.
4: With the former chair of Drogheda United, Joanna Byrne of Sinn Féin, also clashing with the FAI top brass.
6: You came out and you said that the association handled a week quite well. Like, are you for real? Are you actually for real? Do you really think that that was leadership?
4: For his part, CEO David Carell stood over his actions.
5: Just

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4: Right, now we're going to just say a quick, at the start of the show here, this part, just a quick hello to Mary Nocton in Galway, and she says, watch the TV show, it just ended, and she loved it in Galway there tonight, up in Galway City, originally out Ballyconneely side, I think Mary is, and it mentions quite a few, ex Gene Stewart, Big Tom, and so many others, and the man that we're going to play next, Tom T. Hall, one of her favourites over the years. So hello to Mary there, and thanks for being tuned into our, thanks for tuning in to our show as well. Now we're going to play this, and after that we're going to have the brand new single, just very premiere again. We had Mick Mulhern's last Sunday night. We did play it earlier on the show tonight, and this is the brand new single from Eddie Lee, good friend from Downing Kerry, and it's coming up after we play this number from the great Tom T. Hall, starting the third hour for show. We're with you till 2 o'clock here on Midwest Radio, the old side of town. Oops, sorry, my apologies. That's Ashley Campbell and what do you call again there. So we just switch that for a moment, and I hope we haven't lost Tom T there in the mix, have we? It is possible. No, I don't. I think we have. We have, and I think Tom T should be ready to go right now. So here we go. The great Tom T Hall.

That's the kind of music and the kind of songs that we fell in love with. Country music, the first place ever. At the great Tom T. Hall there from Olive Hill, Kentucky. Most of his life, of course, in Tennessee and the old side of town. Conway back on from Volterry at Gertchen and Sligo over in Boston for several years now. And he says, Michael, yes. He says, Conway here again. Yes, I heard Mick. I had put the message on Facebook before you played it. So there you go. Fair juice to you. And thanks ever so much again for that lovely message in to us tonight on the show. Terry Conway. And he says you were off, you went off internet just as the show was starting. I tried to tune in radio as well as Midwest. Now, is that tonight, I wonder, if other Irish radio stations are working? That could be another night, I'd say. Not tonight, anyway. So there you go. That's Terry Conway. Eugene O'Connor says, thanks for playing TR Dallas earlier on in the show. Lovely, lovely message from Roseville in California. And it says from Seamus and Breda Flanagan, says Michael, yes. Thanks for that lovely, lovely Fermanagh song by Eddie Gallagher. We are listening in as usual and enjoying your shows here in California. Say hello to all of my family and friends in Ireland, especially to Sean, who's not feeling the best at the moment, and wish him and the very best to him and his wife Maureen, and wish them a safe journey as they head back to England tomorrow. He loves a Mayo song, so anything of your choice, if you can fit in one, will be grand. And that's in from Seamus and Breda. And we will see if we can just take a note of that. We have a few songs to get through first, but there you go. Thanks, Seamus and Breda, and the very best, beautiful message, Jen, and great to have you tuned in to us in California tonight. And another one here, thanks, tuned in to you, Michael, and in can't wait for the shows in Sligo in November. Love from Nicola in Sligo, actually. Hello to you, Nicola, and we thank you very much for sharing that lovely message with us on the show there tonight as well. Well now, folks, we have arrived at that stage that we're going to... this only came in the post. I mean, actually, it came quite sudden at the end. I wasn't expecting it for another week or two or so. But anyway, it's a song I put together not too long ago. Now, in the last few weeks, actually, I would say. I hadn't written a song for a year or two or so. And every now and again, you just get a wee bit of inspiration. And there you go. Well, we're going to play it right now. And... let's see what you think of it. It's Eddie Lee, and Eddie has done all the music on it as well, and he's down in his studio in Ballyhaig in the county of Kerry. And it's a song called, it's a song that will probably go down well in the land of the black and amber. So if you have any connections with Kilkenny, I hope you like this song. It's one called Here's to Our Own Kilkenny. And let's play it. First time ever, anywhere in the world. And it's going out on Midwest Radio's Late Show tonight, if we can just call this up and let her off. Take it away, Eddie. First time for Here's to Our Own Kilkenny. Never know where this might go yet. Mm.

Well, there goes the very first airplane in the world for that song, Here's to Our Own Kilkenny. And Eddie Lee played every instrument in that, recorded his own studios down there. What do you think of it? I hope you like it. And there you go, we'll be getting it down to Tony Keogh anyway out there in Southeast Radio very shortly. Lord, if Johnny Barry was still with us, wouldn't he? I think love that song. And the great Johnny Barry of KCLR back the years. And I think we'll definitely have to get on to Brendan Hennessy as well, a great lad down there, James Lakes and a few others. And there you go. Maybe John there on WLR radio as well. And they're all into our type of music. And you know, mention of those areas, we just want to say a quick hello to Paddy Joe Ryan. Paddy Joe is in the Nyer Valley there in Ballymacarbery, actually, in Waterford. And he was watching the television show tonight himself and Helen. They love our shows and they listen on Midwest Radio as well. And it's a great show tonight there. Thanks for the mention. And we owe a boo. He says, I hope Waterford can follow next year. So there you go. And thanks, Paddy Joe, for that. Always good to hear from you down there. And linking a whole area there, because we had a song about Kilkenny, we had Waterford there. And now next up, it's Michelle Murphy, and she sent us a nice message, and she's tuned into the programme down in Wexford tonight. And as things happen, she is with us in Sligo on one of the nights. I think it's the Monday night, Tuesday night, is it? Or maybe it's the Monday night. I think it's Tuesday night. Haven't got it there to hand, or do I? I know Michelle is with us one of the nights, and it's the Tuesday night, actually. So she's tuned in there in down in Wexford tonight, and I'm sure a good friend, Maura, from Maura Bulger there from Greignamana, will love that song that Eddie Lee. I hope she does. She's from County Kilkenny. And here's Michelle Murphy, and Our House is a Home.

John Hogan, awfully there, and Stepping Stone, that was requested for Paul Gibbons and Claire Morris. So there you go, Paul. Took a while to get round, but we did, and we hope you enjoyed that one as well. Before that, we had Michelle Murphy from down there in Wexford singing as well, and A House is a Home. And hello to Pete in Ballina, still with us, and he did send it, I must say, now in fairness, a nice message back in after all that, and expressing regret. So look, that's on Pete, 100%. Forgotten about already. Cloud passes over. And that's the way it is. Thank you very much for getting back on, by the way. Now, Kathleen and Bal, loved the song by Eddie Lee there. Grand quick step there. And loved it. So thank you very much, Kathleen and Bal. She says hello to Breach and Balhadrine, to Nancy and Swinford. Love your TV show as well, Michael. It was lovely tonight also. And here's one in from Marie Mellett. Marie, great lady, South Mayo, and she says, good night, Michael. I love, I like your new song. Nice, catchy number. It's a winner, EOI. And that's in from Marie Mellett in the Kilmaine area there, Ballinrobe area tonight. Many thanks, Marie. Always good to hear. An endorsement for you is good, as they might say in politics, it is a good endorsement. So we thank you very much indeed for that. And also June Tyler, who said it's an absolutely beautiful song, and fair juice to Eddie Lee. It was very special, and he's a great singer, and he's a great gentleman. So there you go. Thanks to all of you there in relation to that song that we debuted there just a little while ago on the show tonight. Now let me see, we're going to go with another number, and I want to just move it back here a wee bit, and I want to say a quick hello to Elizabeth out there tonight. And she says, Michael, the day, yeah, I met at the wedding in Brafe, actually, yeah, and we're on about all the good singers that you, and now did all of that come in? Part of it only came in, but I know who you're on about anyway. And you really love the, you're a Longford woman, and you love the traditional country songs. And you said there was a singer from up your side of the country that you only ever hear, mainly anyway, or almost any time on this show. And his name is Seamus Dooley, and he's a fine singer, surely. So here is Seamus for you, Elizabeth, there down around Charlestown country tonight. And we say hello to you all there. Here we go with Seamus Dooley from Longford and the story of the Red River Valley.

0: Yeah, Seamus Dooley from County Longford and the story of the Red River Valley, one of the great classic songs in country music. You're tuned into the Late Show, Midwest Radio, Wednesday night's Late Show, Wednesday and Sunday night's Michael Cummins taking you through till 2 tonight. And I hope you're enjoying the selection of music that we are providing for you on the Late Show across the country, around the world actually. And wherever you're tuned into us, you're very, very welcome along to the show.
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0: There he is, PC himself. Right, and let's continue with more messages here. And Joey Flanagan, Roscommon woman, as we call her, over in Concord, Massachusetts. She says, "Might love the new song. It'll be a hit. That'll go down very well." And that's from Joey. Best of luck, Teddy Lee, with it as well. So we thank you for that. We say a quick hello to Maureen in Tipperary. What a great Kilkenny song, Michael. And a great for a jive as well. Well done to you. Well done to Eddie. Wishing you both the very, very best of luck. Another hit for sure. Great variety of fabulous music on your TV show tonight. Just finished there now. And likewise on the radio show. Thanks for all. And the rest of that didn't, but it must be almost all there, all of the message. So thanks, Maureen. You're very good down there in Tipperary in Ora Poconina. And a beautiful message in for Maureen, as always, on our show tonight. Lots of nice messages coming in indeed in relation to the song. And also a quick hello there to Jim in Tipperary. And Jim says, Johnny Horton, what do you think of Eamon Fitzmaurice taking on the Galway Enigma? That's in from Jim in Tipperary. Well, you know, Eamon is highly regarded and held in, as I say, fond regard by a lot. It's a challenge, as everyone is. And you see, the amazing thing about it all is at the end of the day, and we in Mayo knew it more than anybody else, no matter how good, how managers put in everything. But at the end of the day, sad to say, so many in all of the counties. So with the new format that has come in, there are 16 teams that take part in the Sam Maguire. Everyone took part in it up to recent years. But now it's the top 16 are based on league performance and everything. But at the end of the day, no matter how great your managers are, only one can win the final. And then that doesn't mean, or does it? It couldn't possibly mean that everybody else is a failure. It can't. And they all do their best. And time will tell how things pan out there for Eamon in Galway. It came as a surprise to me, I have to say, as well. I got a real lant when I heard it last night that it was pending. But there you go. And Shinna will a knocked, as they say. Well, after all of that, here is Johnny Horton and Springtime in Alaska.

Johnny Horton was a country singer with a voice as crystal clear as a mountain stream, absolutely incredible. Don't hear any more of them, sadly, anymore, that type of real country voices that endeared that genre of music so much to so many of us over the years. Now, I just want to also say a quick hello here, if I can pick this up again. And just a quick hello there to Pádraig de Fhanaí Pádraig, a generous shout out to all tonight. I won't get around to mention them all, but greetings to all there in Mount Bellew and your many friends. And Tyree and Katie there in Galway. Irene sent a message in, just says, Michael, somebody was asking about Margot in Bundoran. So Margot's in the Allingham Arms in Bundoran on Sunday evening, November the 1st, and it's a 5 p.m. start, so it's an early evening one, with guest Shunny Cramsey, €20 on the door, and it's a seated event, and that is in there from Irene Cady there in Galway. Thanks, Irene, for that update. Quick hello there to Bernard Gormley, who's tuned in, just over in New York and near Jones Beach, I think, there in that general area. And thanks very much indeed for your message into us there tonight. And the very best to you there. Bernd is actually from Grand Lahan originally. To Bertie Penny out there in San Francisco, hello to you, Bertie, and all the Penny family back home around Kilvine in Irishtown. A shout out to you there. To Oliver Lee in Auckland in New Zealand, and all his family and all the family and friends back around Kilkerran in Galway, and to his sister Breege Rowe and her husband John there in Loughachample in Claremorris. Shout out again to all of you as you're keeping us busy. To Mike Wilson and Cavan, always loves our show as well. So thanks, Mike. Great to have you with us on the show. Amy McDermott and the family there up there in Kilkerran as well, and keeping us all busy tonight on the show. Right, where else are we heading here? We're going to Maureen back on to say there from Tipperary. Thanks for the shout out on the television show as well. You're very welcome, Maureen, for that. And so many others. John Dunnigan, hello. John says hello, actually, from from Clunkeel on Inniscrown. Big shout out to Margaret and Tony Lyons in Ornmore in the County Galway. And a song from Peggy Sweeney, if you get a chance. That's in from John Dunnigan down there in near Inniscrown tonight, sending good wishes to us as well. And also a special shout out there to that one is going out to Marie Bradshaw, actually, who's still with us listening into our show tonight and enjoying our program. Thank you for that. Right, hello to all of you out there on the roads. Big one of those late night lorries just after passing outside our Midwest radio studios there tonight. I had no idea. Could be heading anywhere. Could be just heading up the road here. If he happens to be tuned in, we say hello to the driver there as well. And to all of you out on the roads, wherever you're travelling, we're at almost 20 to 1 in the night, late night radio, live from Midwest Radio Studios in Ballyhonus. And here's a song I put together again. This one now goes back a good lock of years ago, I suppose. Pat McKenna recorded. Pat will be with us in Sligo as well. And he is from County Derry, a proud Derry man from South Derry, actually. And here we go with a song all about a wee island out in the Mediterranean. It's called Formentera. It's just about 3 or 4 miles off the coast of Ibiza, actually. And here it is.

McKenna there in the story of Back to Formentera, a very special favourite actually of over in Mississauga in Ontario, Jim and Mary Kelleher. So we do say hello to them, to Kevin in Castlebar, if he's still up this hour of the night. We say hello to you, Kevin B as well, Kevin Burke. And but I know that Mary absolutely loves that song over in Canada, in Mississauga. Right, let us also just move on there with where else are we going, picking up a few other messages as we go along. And just a quick hello there again to John in Dublin there, John Buggy, who's enjoying our show, loves the song we're going to play next. So while we're getting a few other things organized, we might just do that. And let me see. Okay, not sure if that is. I'll check that out while the next song is playing. Right, back to real country music again. Hello to Anna in Kilkelly, and greetings to all of you there tonight. We'd also like to say hello to Matt and E over there in Rossmuck in Connemara tonight as well. And here we go with Maple Street Memories from the wonderful Statler Brothers.

classic country music, in fairness, there from the wonderful Statler Brothers, and John in Dublin mentioned that particular song earlier, so we're delighted to include it one more time on our show tonight as well. Somebody actually also requested Ray Lynham earlier on. I might have to go back through pages here to find out who it was, but I know there was a request. Actually, I think I have it. And oh, it was from Leman and Rosemont, actually, in Longford. So we're going to go with it, and while we're getting a few other things sorted out. But just actually, just before we do, we'll take a few other mentions coming in from so many parts of the country tonight. And here's one from a place I know very, very well indeed, having lived 4 or 5 years in it. Abbey Leaks in the County Leash. So it's in from Jim and Kathleen Fenley. And they said good night, Michael. yeah, Michael, my God, if Johnny was alive, Johnny Barry, yes, if Johnny Barry was still alive, he'd be on the road up to you for a copy of that CD. Absolutely love it, a great song there, and Eddie will do well with that. Eddie Lee, here's to our own Kilkenny. So there you go, that's a great endorsement from the neighbours up the road there, from just up the road, Abbey Leaks, Doro, and you're straight into Kilkenny, half a mile, my love, from Doro there, and heading down to Ballyragget and all of that place, not too far from what you call Ballyoscal and all that area, and if you go down the other way down by Welsh there, down to Cullahill, and you're straight into Johnstown and Norlingford and all that part of the county as well. So good man, and a good woman, that's for Jim and Kathleen there in Abbey Leaks, and to all our friends around Abbey Leaks and Colt and Raheen and Ballyroan, we say a very special good night to all of you, and indeed Ballypickus and all around Ballycalla, we know they're all fairly well over the Douro, of course. Mention for Liam and Mary Coolahan down there in Watercastle in Doro while we're at it, and we better say hello to the great Tom Kelly in Killamuck in Abbey Leaks. Now, after all of that, and great to hear from you there in Abbey Leaks tonight, Jim and Kathleen Fenley, we're near to home with Matt Dial, and Matt says hello to us, loving the music and the chat tonight. And Matt, as always, thank you, what a brilliant artist Matt is, I keep saying it, but he is one of the best. And Martin Kenny, is Martin, where is he tonight? Some great songs tonight, Michael, as usual. Tom T. Hall, great singer, 5 years since he left us, hard to believe. Keep up the great work, entertainment for us. Back home last night and listening to in Manchester after the trip home to Ballina and Balbriggan in Dublin. So there you go. And thanks ever so much for that lovely message from Martin. Kenny, listening in Manchester tonight. Many thanks, Martin, for that. Ray Lynham, You Win Again, an old Hank Williams song.

Absolutely superb version of that song there from Ray Lynham as we hit 5 to 1 in the night, actually. Dedicate that to Claire Welch and the family up there in County Fermanagh as well tonight. Always have great listeners around the Fermanagh region. Mighty people as well. Now, let's see if we can just scroll here to pick up other stuff. It's... not as easy to pick up some of it tonight here, but we'll resolve that problem another night. Let's move on again, and it's Peggy Mayock on the lawn in Clare Morris. Very good night to you, Peggy. Wishing you well from Clare Anderson. The very best to you there tonight. And also a special hello there to James, who is out on the roads tonight, and he's driving from Dublin. Down west, I would imagine, wherever you're driving, maybe up north, south, I don't know, but probably down west, and is enjoying the show, James Joyce, and would love to hear Highwaymen. And you know what, it's a great choice of artists, I have to say. It's Johnny Cash and Willie Nelson and Waylon and Chris, and here they are with the last cowboy song from a wonderful album that they brought out back the years, which I have actually at home on CD. Here we go.

0: there you are, James, on the way down from Dublin, the lorry there. And you know what? I just imagine, certainly if it was across the USA, lorry drivers and country music went hand in, kind of hand in hand for many, many years. And I can just imagine them with the big rigs there and them turning up their country songs to the last. And special times, part of country music, actually. And there you go. We dedicate that one to you, and a good choice, I have to say. Now, let me see where else, a few other things. Just a quick hello to, you must locate a CD somewhere sometime soon, to PJ up there in Galway. Always good to meet PJ. PJ Dugan, actually. So a shout out to you, PJ, there tonight in Galway City. And indeed, to the neighbour across the road, Patrick Duffy there. Big fan of Margot's music. We did play Margot earlier on the show tonight. I think we did. Maybe I didn't. I'm either. I really am at this stage. Well, I know we had her on a few shows there recently. Anyway, and after all of that, let's see. We have another hour to go, so you can text or WhatsApp. We don't have phone service on the Wednesday night. We do Sunday night. So, it's 087-941-4101, 087-941-4101. Our sponsors of that line are Riley's Public House, Piermont, Rockland County, New York area, and also Sean's Bar and Kitchen beside the Rockefeller Center in New York as well. Hello to all of them there tonight. Now, we would also just shout out to PC here and sponsoring on our late show as well.
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0: Listen to the lads there while today. Jeez, they're half mad, aren't they? Them two boys in the morning. Claffey and Glennon. There are some tulips. They are some tulips. I don't think one operates as good without the other. They just happen to be a kind of a made for each other, you could say, I suppose. Sometimes. And Jerry, we should write a song about Jerry's fascination with Bridie Gallagher. It's actually quite amazing, but there you go. Good man, Jerry. a few good laughs today, anyway. Now, after all of that, let's see where else I'm going here. And just want to check here before we go out to the text line and see what's out there. And a nice message in there. Where did it come in? Somewhere. I saw it from Ross Malloy. I don't know where I saw it. Saw it somewhere from Ross, if I can pick this up again on our system. Maybe I can and maybe I can't. And